0: As long as you get into a routine, as long as you go to bed early, I suppose, right?
1: I haven't been going to bed early.
0: Okay,
1: though.
0: Well, that's an issue. Yeah.
1: And I am. I get up between 1:30 and 2.
0: Wow.
1: And then I try to wake Ethan up. No, I don't do that. I wouldn't do that.
0: Sometimes I'm going to bed at that time.
1: Yeah, wow. I know. We have totally different schedules. Work-wise, too.
0: Yeah, it's true.
1: Well, we have our techs, which I love. You know, I'm a huge fan of the techs.
0: Yes.
1: Because I think you're a powerful prayer community. I think you make a difference in today's world. And, boy, we know we need prayers today. Kevin, why don't you take the first one?
0: Yeah, please. And if you have something you want to write in or text in, just please drop us a line here. When we can't get to all of them on air, but please know we'll all be praying for you. So this one, please pray for my husband, Greg, who is not feeling well. I ask for healing and strength for him, and we will keep Greg in our prayers.
1: We certainly will. And I want to thank people, too, because Kevin, you may not know this, but people have written in saying prayers for us, for Bishop, you, me, Victoria, the staff of Catholic TV, which is really nice.
0: Nice.
1: Ethan was telling me about this the other day.
0: That's
1: and
0: great.
1: I listened. prayers for our children to return to church. We see this one a lot.
0: Yeah.
1: And for healing of our grandchildren. And I think we all pray for that. I will say this, though. I have noticed, now I go to the 7:30 Mass again. I'm up early and I make Shirley get up, and Ethan and James are always up. But Ethan, not as much. I take that back. But I see more younger people at church.
0: That's
1: I've seen
0: great.
1: Babies. I haven't seen babies forever.
0: Wow.
1: I've seen more and more babies.
0: So even at the 7:30, you're seeing young people.
1: Even at the 7:30. And, sometimes people get mad. When they hear babies crying and stuff, they get frustrated. Not for me. I think it's a beautiful sound because it's telling you that these kids are at church. So,
0: amen.
1: I love when babies are there, and I love when they make noise. It doesn't bother me.
0: We should have some babies out here in the set making some noise.
1: Well, we have enough new ones at Catholic TV, so we can do it.
0: Final one, and this is something as well that we hear of as well. Please pray for my family as we face financial struggles, and this is certainly something that has come up, we always keep people who are financially struggling as well in our prayers, because that can be overbearing at times.
1: Yeah. It's tough. Yeah. I mean, it's tough. Gas is expensive, and if you have to drive to work, food, that makes food more expensive. Hopefully, gas will be coming down.
0: Yeah.
1: And I actually drove by today, and it was down 25 cents. Wow. I don't know what happened. Probably be up 25 cents on my ride back home.
0: And just a reminder, you can text us your prayer intentions, comments, or questions at 844-697-5221. 844-697-5221. We may read your message on the air, and we invite you to pray for all of the intentions we receive.
1: I'd also say that it's for prayers or a comment, not for administrative issues. So if you're looking for something for Catholic TV or you're waiting for something, you'd have to write to Catholic TV directly for
0: that. But if
1: that.
0: Someone wants to say, Jay, I love your tie today.
1: They can write that. Or Dave the Squirrel. Dave dot the Squirrel. They can see that on Instagram.
0: Yeah.
1: Yeah. They could do that, too.
0: He's got followers.
1: It's become clear to me, by the way, that you and everyone else here no longer wants me to give the phone number because I mess it up every single time. Is that happening behind the scenes?
0: I didn't say anything. I just read the phone number.
1: Yeah. I know, but I think it's very clear to everyone who watches the show that I no longer read this phone number. I'm dyslexic, so I mess it up every single time. Well, Pope Leo's 14th new encyclical. I was going to say 14 encyclicals. He's only written one. The Magnifica Humanitas explores a very important question in the world. How do we safeguard human dignity in the age shaped by artificial intelligence, AI, and rapid technological change?
0: That's a mouthful.
1: That really is. Our guest today is Lisa Wheeler, founder and president of Carmel Communications. She joins us to talk not only about Magnifica Humanitas, but also entertainment. She's in that business.
0: Sure.
1: And better understanding of the Pope's message. Lisa, how you doing?
2: Good. How are you guys doing?
1: Good. Are you gonna visit the Liberty Bell while you're in Philadelphia?
2: I don't know if I'm gonna have time to visit the Liberty Bell, although it feels like I should make time considering the anniversary year that we're in.
1: It would be a good
2: 250 move if I did that. So
1: yes. That and the Rocky statue.
0: Yes,
2: it's been a long time since I've seen the Rocky statue. Philadelphia is one of my favorite cities, just like Boston.
1: Be careful now. Well, Pope Leo XIV took his name from Pope Leo XIII, who served his papacy during the Industrial Revolution. How do you see a connection between this time and the issues addressed in Magnifica Humanitas?
2: Well, I mean, Magnifica Humanitas is, you know, the Pope answering the questions of advancement and innovation for the modern times. You know, what stood out to my, I guess, really where to start for me on this is like really what stood out to me the most about the encyclical for the area of culture that I'm in, and that's how deeply it echoes the previous popes and what they have written through the ages. Particularly for me, it was St. John Paul II, because I grew up spiritually formed by JP2's teachings, especially his belief that, you know, culture matters because people matter. And Pope Leo takes that same vision and asks a very modern question. And the question is, you know, what does it mean to safeguard our humanity in an age that's increasingly shaped by artificial intelligence, by algorithms and technology? So for me, the document is ultimately not even really about AI, as, you know, in, you know, your reference there back to Rerum Novarum, you know, was it really about the Industrial Revolution? No, but it's about the human person. And so that's what this Pope, you know, is doing in the context of speaking on artificial intelligence. He's reminding the culture that everything we do has to be about the human person.
0: And just to continue that, Lisa, too, in your line of work, to talk about what you see in terms of how technology and AI shapes the media world, the culture that we're in.
2: Well, you know, I think for me, because the work that I do increasingly has become more about supporting those that work in the field of entertainment, the biggest AI question for that industry right now isn't really technology. It's about ownership and human dignity. So, you know, for decades, like actors, writers, musicians, creators in general, they've built their careers around their unique talents and their identity, you know, as creators. And what AI now is doing is it's introducing the possibility that a person's voice, their face, their performance, any of their creative work, it can be replicated or altered or reused at scale. And we're seeing that increasingly happening in the digital realm as it relates to the entertainment industry. And that's why this conversation has become so urgent, and why really, you know, Pope Leo is right there, you know, in the middle of it, you know, giving us all these industries where AI is affecting, you know, something to think about.
1: Mm. Yeah, my wife is an artist, and she is not happy with AI, just because as an artist, it can really affect their work. And a matter of fact, you see it with agents and they'll say you cannot use AI, which it makes perfect sense to me. How is it significant, do you think, Lisa, that the Pope's first encyclical is on artificial intelligence?
2: I mean, I think it's very significant, because this is the area of our world and of our culture that is advancing the quickest, most rapidly. And the Pope is recognizing that if we don't respond to what is occurring in the culture with pointing to the immeasurable dignity of the human person, that we run the risk of a society that increasingly loses the essence of its ability to proclaim truth.
1: Mm. It reminds me of Corinthians and St. Paul talking about how we're all parts of the body and every part is important to each other. But, you know, we only have a couple minutes left. Tell me about Carmel Communications, what you do.
2: What don't we do? No, I'm just kidding. I think, you know, I referred to it earlier. Increasingly, you know, we're a full-service marketing and PR agency, and, you know, for the last

0: 14 years. We've worked in the area of promotion and elevating the stories and the work of those that are working in the culture. So in the fields of the arts, film and entertainment, technology, and we support the activities of those that are dedicating their lives to that form of the culture and raise it up in the interest of what is true and what is good is what is and what is beautiful. And I'm in a very unique place because of the work that we do puts us really in the gap between our faith, the sacredness of our faith, and the secular world. And so the people that we work with, the opportunities, the films that we represent, you know, have this incredible opportunity to create dialogue and allow us to engage in a conversation with people that we wouldn't otherwise be able to engage with.
1: Well, Lisa, thank you so much for being with us today. Bonnie Rogers would be thrilled. That, yeah, we miss Bonnie every day. But thank you so much for being with us.
0: I think about her all the time.
1: I know. And keep up the great work. Thank you for being so good to Catholic TV, too. You've always been so good to us.
0: We love you guys. We love you guys. You're good to us. Anytime we have something great that needs a voice and a platform, you're always there for us. So always always in our prayers and love working with both of you.
2: Thank you.
1: Have a wonderful day.
0: Tell Bishop I said hi and then I miss him.
1: He's probably watching it down at the USCCB or somewhere. Wherever he is, I never know where he is. Have a great day.
2: See you, Lisa.
0: All right. You too. Thanks, guys.
1: Well, at St. John's Seminary in Boston, Father Salox, who Kevin and I both had as a professor, a beloved priest, was recently honored for his many years of faithful service. Let's take a look at this joyful celebration that Evan put together.

0: I think he's done so many things that we could talk about, but I think the most important effect Monsignor Salox has had over the years, and especially as rector, is really his impressive priestly witness, that he really leads from his own good example.
1: It's very much a spiritual father role. He exemplifies what it means to live a priestly life and is modeling that love for the Lord through the sacraments to us on a daily basis.
2: He's a very prayerful man, and he sits right here every day. So whenever I come into the chapel, it's nice. He's the first one I see when I walk in.
3: You know, it's just such a quiet, humble way of going about it. You may not notice him on a day-to-day basis, but he shows up time and again. I can think seeing on occasion I'll be in the scroll of the choir stand here, and just seeing him in the back of the chapel during holy hours, again, there's just a consistency to it. Sitting there, eyes closed, I know he's a man of prayer. He's deep in prayer in these moments, and just to see that witness, that example, it's profound.
4: In constant prayer, I mean, that's the thing. I mean, to be sustained, we always say that the charism of the diocesan priest is the breviary, is the weekly readings, and I mean, look no further than Monsignor Salox, a great scripture scholar in his own right, who is able to take this academic knowledge of the scriptures, and every time he preaches here, whether it be at daily mass, at Sunday mass, giving rectors conferences, we're the beneficiaries of that fount of knowledge, but really applied to our daily lives, our situation here in the seminary.
5: His love for scripture just really took root in my heart and really helped me to grow in my love for scripture.
6: And when I was invited by the Cardinal and then Father Salox to start teaching, that is challenging. It was the first time that I was teaching in English and a new subject, but he was very, very welcoming. That's one of his marks too.
7: I was one of his students over 20 years ago, and he obviously knew he had done so much research in his studies, and but most of all, I always remember his enthusiasm for the scriptures. He will sometimes tell stories of his time in the military, in the army, before seminary, and so I sort of think of that because I think of him, you know, manning his post, you know.
8: It's funny, when I first got to the seminary, met Monsignor for the first time, I was coming from my job in Washington, and he said, you know, I lived down there when I was in the Army, and I got so nervous interiorly because I was like, you're telling me the rector of this place was in the U.S. Army? He must run it like a boot camp, you know? But as you said, I think it's so important to recognize there's actually within Monsignor a very kind of pastoral approach to this place.
9: Realizing a vocation to priesthood while in this locality, he sought to serve as a priest in the Archdiocese of Boston. He entered St. John's in the fall of 75, now making Boston his permanent home.
0: He has a truly pastoral heart. He has been the pastor here, and I think he has been a pastor of future pastors, which is a really important role, a decisive role, really, because all the men who are ordained from here, I think they really do learn much more from the example of the rector and maybe the other faculty as well, than from anything they say or do.
2: A pastor to pastors, even. So how much more of a responsibility is that? And he lives it up very well.
8: Over 300 men have been ordained priests since Monsignor Salox joined the faculty in 1987. Over 300 priests who he taught the scriptures to, who he set out their program of priestly formation. Think of the untold masses celebrated by over 300 priests, the untold confessions heard, funerals celebrated, baptisms celebrated. The graces that have flowed from the Monsignor's work here has affected the Archdiocese of Boston, the church in New England, and really the church worldwide.
10: A culture of communion where we are unified, loving Christ, forgiving others, and bringing the good news of the gospel to everyone we meet.
11: Monsignor does not send many emails, especially housewide emails, but the fact that this one came out of the blue and all it was asking for is, where's my stapler? It threw the whole house into a nice little fit.
1: I hear a commotion outside on the fourth floor, and I come out and I see a bat flying around, and I see Monsignor Salox trying to catch this bat so he can bring it outside.
2: Off and on, we've had trouble with the fire alarm at St. John's, so it'll go off sporadically and seemingly for no reason. And one of these times, it was the installation of Lecter, I think. And so it began during the procession, and it was blaring like you wouldn't believe. And it was blaring, but Monsignor Salox still got up, and it was just walking slowly to the ambo. And right when he got to the ambo, it stopped. So I think, the apostles said of the Lord, who is this man that even the sea and the wind obey? And who is Monsignor Salox that even the fire alarm at St. John's Seminary obeys?
12: These past few years, we've had a few fire alarms go off in the middle of the night, so we find ourselves in the courtyard, let's say, at 3 in the morning, and a little cold, but just a little nod. We're all in this together, and we're going to get through it.
13: He's just incredibly gracious, incredibly caring.
14: I'll miss him, but if there's one man that ever deserved a retirement, I think it's him, after all these years here.
15: He is attentive to how the Word of God is proclaimed in the sacred liturgy, and his motto would be something all for the sake of the gospel.
6: Monsignor Salox, Father Steve, or just Steve, only God knows what you went through in these many beautiful years at formation at St. John's, almost 40 years.
10: May he continue to enjoy all the blessings that God can share with him, all the graces, and just know the gratitude of people who have had the privilege of knowing him here.
16: Well, my hope for Monsignor Salox is that he certainly leaves his position as rector of the seminary, knowing that certainly he's been a good and faithful servant.
17: You will be missed, but you've left a legacy that will never be forgotten.
18: My prayer for you, Monsignor Steve, is a scripture passage that's very familiar to all of us who are involved in priestly formation. May God, who has begun that good work in you, bring it to fulfillment. Ad multos annos.

0: Go in peace, glorifying the Lord by your life.
1: And congratulations, Monsignor Sirlak, and thank you for all you've done in so many different capacities in the Archdiocese. Your last as rector of St. John's Seminary.
2: Yes.
1: He will be missed.
2: He will be. He will
1: just a great guy.
2: Yes, yeah.
1: Just nice guy.
2: I always think back at when he taught New Testament for us the program. He was just really enthusiastic. He was like pacing back and forth, just really excited and just draws you in, you know?
1: Yeah, a lot of energy.
2: Yeah, it was great.
1: A lot of energy. Great. All right, Kevin, well, I'm sorry. And thank you to Evan, who put that piece. I said it before, but Evan did such a great job. And a lot of our friends are in that piece.
2: Sure,
1: I'm sorry, Kev, so let's hit it.
2: You threw me off, Jay.
1: I do that.
2: Just about the big opening.
1: I tried it. Wow. Okay, take two.
2: You do like that scratching record.
1: What is it? What does that
2: like? More like a scratching.
1: You a rapper?
2: That was a scratching car. Yeah.
1: I don't know what that was.
2: National Big Boy Day.
1: Yeah.
2: Commemorates the founding of Big Boy Restaurants, the iconic chain. You know, with the Big Boy.
1: That was in Austin Powers. Right? Wasn't it?
2: Might have been.
1: Yeah. Brian would know.
2: Apparently, the most—I've never been to a Big Boy restaurant.
1: I haven't either.
2: The most iconic Big Boy creation, according to this, is the double-decker burger.
1: Just sounds good.
2: Yeah.
1: Now I feel like eating a hamburger.
2: National Megalodon Day.
1: Oh my gosh.
2: The most massive shark that ever lived.
1: There was two movies about it. Ethan and James saw it. Did you see the Meg?
3: I did. Dylan did.
1: Okay, well, now we have people yelling out in the audience.
2: Swam the Earth's ocean for 20 million years. That's a lot of years.
1: It's an old shark.
2: They get some 8 to 11 feet wide mouth span.
1: Oh, my gosh.
2: Yeah, so you don't want to mess around with that. Yeah.
1: Stay away from that shark.
2: Perfect time for a foam party. Foam party day. Beat the heat this summer, hosting a foam party. They have like foam machines with the bubbles and stuff.
1: I don't like that.
2: Yeah, you don't like that?
1: I don't like that.
2: Okay.
1: You know why? Because when it dries, it just doesn't feel right.
2: Apparently, you can get an expert that knows about foam, and guess what they're called? A foamologist.
1: Come on, do people really have jobs as foamologists?
2: The foamologist shoots foam towards an empty space in your backyard or party area using a foam cannon.
1: It sounds, the kids would have a blast.
2: Yeah.
1: The kids would love it.
2: Yeah.
1: I would be a good foamologist, but I would blast it right at the kids.
2: National, this is a great one. Get ready to smile, Jay. National Smile Power Day. When you smile at someone, you are telling them that they are valued and worth the smile that you just gave them.
1: So my wife, Shirley, and my kids, and you have beautiful smiles.
2: Well, thank you very much.
1: I have a horrible smile. It looks like it's forced.
2: I don't know. Look at the camera.
1: I want to smile.
2: Little smile.
1: It does. I've never had a great smile. You have a great smile. My wife and kids have great smiles. Me, not so much. I think it's the little teeth.
2: And another great one, Nature Photography Day. So this is a day for nature lovers and photographers to capture the breathtaking beauty of nature.
1: I take Dave the Squirrel.
2: Yeah.
1: Take pictures of Dave the Squirrel. I had on my Dave the Squirrel page, Dave Dot the Squirrel, I actually had a white albino squirrel called Snowball.
2: Wow. Yeah. Nice. Yeah.
1: You liked it.
2: You almost sound like a squirrelologist.
1: I am. Yes.
2: We get some birthdays today. Ice Cube, not the thing you put in the cup, but
1: the
2: actor and singer. Yeah. Courtney Cox, who people know from Friends.
1: Helen
2: Hunt.
1: And Scream movies. Yep, another actress.
2: From Mad About You series there.
1: And she was in Twister.
2: Oh, yeah, that's right. Yeah. Mm-hmm. Jim Belushi.
1: Yep, actor.
2: Yep. Brother of the legendary
1: and
2: John
1: singer.
2: Belushi. Leah Remini. She was the wife of the King of Queens in the I forget, now it's popping back. Kevin James.
1: I was going to help you there.
2: And remember Jim Varney. Remember?
1: Yes.
2: Hey, Vern. Yeah. And he was in the Beverly Hillbillies recreation. Died in 2050.
1: At 50. I thought you said 2050.
2: No.
1: Say, what happened?
2: Died
1: did
2: in 2050.
1: Did I forget all those years?
2: We just went in a time portal. And Waylon Jennings.
1: Singer.
2: Yeah.
1: He was part of the Four Horsemen, wasn't he?
2: The
1: The outlaws.
2: The highwaymen.
1: The highwaymen. I knew he was part of something.
2: He's part of the apocalypse.
1: Hey, listen, before we go, Dylan, come here and sit down so your parents see that you're actually here interning. So Dylan's been interning. You can't talk. You don't have a mic. Thank you so much. There's Dylan right here. Thank you so much for being with us. Hello, Mr. and Mrs. Brilliant. Thank you so much for being with us today. Thank you for all your prayers. And remember, all of you, every single one of you, are in our thoughts and in our prayers. Have a wonderful day.

0: Everyone, I'm Jay Fatten. I invite you to join us Wednesday for This Is the Day. Our guest will be Liz Catrupi. She joins us to talk about the Eucharistic pilgrimage and how people across the country and here in Boston can take part. And Jimmy Reynolds sits down with Father Matt Williams to discuss a new perpetual adoration chapel. So join us Wednesday for This Is the Day right here on Catholic TV, America's Catholic Television Network.
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1: Coming up on this edition of Reel to Reel, two Catholic high schools hold commencement ceremonies in Western Massachusetts. We will have team coverage from St. Mary's in Westfield and Pope Francis Prep in Springfield.
2: I'm Kathy Harrington at St. Mary Mother of the Parish Church in Lee, where adorers are spending 250 hours at Our Lady's Oratory praying for our nation.
1: And at St. Mark's in Pittsfield, as well as at other parishes, some First Communion girls and their families took advantage of a unique offer from parishioners they don't even know. It's all coming up for you next on Reel to Reel. Hello and welcome to Reel to Reel. Thank you so much for joining us today. Well, it is graduation season, and the two Catholic high schools in the diocese recently celebrated their class of 2026 graduates, with a combined 122 students receiving diplomas. We have team coverage for you, beginning with Michael Pedro from Pope Francis Preparatory School's commencement ceremonies.
3: Graduating high school can be a truly wonderful feeling. And on May 28th, the class of 2026 at Pope Francis Preparatory School in Springfield got to experience that feeling as they surpassed a major milestone in their academic careers.
4: Isabella Sophia Alexopoulos.
3: 96 students walked the stage on this very windy afternoon to receive their diplomas.
5: The class of 2026 had a very long and rewarding journey. Here's what some members of the class had to say.
6: I think my high school journey was really special. I personally came into the school not knowing anyone really, and just being able to reflect on the amount of friends I made, all the close friendships I've developed over the past 4 years is really special.
3: That's Oliver Tran, one of the co-valedictorians of the class of 2026.

0: will attend the Massachusetts Institute of Technology this fall.
1: Being in a Catholic school, I was able to forge a lot of new friends with many different backgrounds from all over the region. And that allowed me to really expand my horizons and my viewpoints on many aspects.
0: To begin the ceremonies, Dr. Paul Harrington, the president of the institution, recognized various members of the staff and faculty, including those who are retiring or transferring to another school at the end of the academic year.
2: And she may be at the check-in.
0: Then, the class of 2026's poet laureate recited an original poem, and the trans twins gave the valedictorian speech together.
3: In many ways, our journey has been just like solving a Rubik's Cube. As some of you may know, the Rubik's Cube is one of our favorite puzzles, one that we both love spending time with.
0: Following this, Bishop William Byrne gave a humorous yet profound speech to the graduates.
4: I am well aware, brothers and sisters, that I am one of the blocks between you and getting a diploma and then going to party.
0: He gave a wide range of advice in his speech, telling students to figure out who they have been called to be before jumping into a relationship or a business, and to be charitable and travel.
2: From Pope Francis Preparatory School for the class of 2026, congratulations, graduates.
0: With a strong education and a bright future ahead for these graduates, the world is their sandbox. As they enter college, the workforce, or even the military, there's no doubt they can make an impact. For Real to Real, I'm Michael Pedro.
5: Austin.
0: And now, Kathy Harrington takes us to St. Mary's in Westfield for their graduation. Over to you, Kathy.
6: The members of St. Mary High School Class of 2026 processed into the church for their baccalaureate mass and 123rd commencement exercise.
7: It is my honor to welcome our chaplain, Father Jonathan Reardon, and his brother priests.
6: Principal Matt Collins also welcomed Westfield Mayor Michael McCabe, who delivered special recognition to valedictorian Annabeth Lemberg and salutatorian Gina Foyt, and some advice to the graduates.
8: Paraphrasing from St. Francis of Assisi, start by doing what is necessary, then do what is possible, and then suddenly you will be doing the impossible. Congratulations to all of you, and the best to each of you. You will make Westfield proud, and we will always be your hometown.
6: In his homily, Bishop William Byrne told the graduates that as they go out into the world, to remember.
9: There's a difference between knowledge and wisdom. Wisdom is knowing how to use it. Wisdom is knowing what kind of person to be.
6: Valedictorian Annabeth Lemberg heads to St. Joseph University in West Hartford in the fall to pursue a career in pediatric nursing. She told her classmates to trust the path God has placed before you.
10: Walk boldly in the purpose God has placed on your life. Love others the way Christ taught us to, and never forget that the same God who carried you through those years is already walking ahead of you into the future.
6: Salutatorian Gina Foyt is leaving St. Mary High School carrying with her a life-changing gift.
11: Definitely my conversion to the faith. I was a Protestant and now I'm a Catholic. I actually entered it my end of my junior year.
6: Foyt heads to Siena University in Loudonville, New York, a private Franciscan university, to study finance.
12: Madeline Ann Kervick.
6: As the names were called, Bishop Byrne and Principal Collins presented the diplomas, with each student pausing for a keepsake photo. Father John Reardon, chaplain for the high school, offered the graduates this advice: keep the faith.
13: God never abandons you. There is always a place for you in his house and in his heart. And you may find in those experiences of those firsts that the best source of comfort and guidance is that which comes from above.
6: Closing with the alma mater, students gathered outside of the church for a final group photo with the bishop.
14: Go!
5: The 123rd commencement.

0: Recruitment exercises for St. Mary High School are over, and the graduates of 2026 are headed off to the military to become emergency responders and to 2 and 4 year colleges.
1: At least one student is prayerfully looking beyond his bachelor degree from Thomas Aquinas College in Northfield. We first met Greg Bausch, volunteering at St. Vincent de Paul, the food pantry at St. Mary Parish.
2: I know it's far away, but if God wills it, I am hoping to discern with the Marians of the Immaculate Conception to become a priest. If that's where the Lord will want me, then I'll be more than willing to go.
1: Principal Collins says it's been a really good 4 years with the graduating class. Now he's preparing for a bigger freshman class in the fall. I'm Kathy Harrington for Reel to Reel.
3: And congratulations to two Pope Francis Prep graduates, Aiden O'Neill and Joseph Slattery. Both received military scholarships totaling more than $400,000. O'Neill was awarded the Naval Reserve Officers Training Corps Marine Option Scholarship and a Call to Duty Scholarship. Slattery was awarded an Air Force ROTC High School Scholarship and the Patriot Scholarship. Both have committed to serving for their country a minimum of 4 years after college. We congratulate them and all of our graduates heading off to college, the military, or the workforce.
4: Well, the big week has arrived. This coming Thursday, June 18th, the National Eucharistic Pilgrimage will make its way to Western Massachusetts. Several stops are planned from Stockbridge to Springfield to Northfield and parishes in between. But one featured event called Ignite will take place at Forest Park the evening of June 18th. Carolee McGrath has the details.
5: The National Eucharistic Pilgrimage, currently making its way up the East Coast, will arrive at Forest Park for the Ignite event. It will feature witness talks and live music in multiple languages, along with Eucharistic adoration and a candlelit Eucharistic procession Thursday, June 18th, from 6:30 to 8:30.
6: People can expect an amazing night of encounter with Jesus, obviously, through Eucharistic adoration. And we will also be having the rosary spoken in 5 different languages, in Vietnamese, Spanish, Portuguese, English, as well as Polish. This is actually the only event during the whole National Eucharistic Procession that is taking place in a public space. And we thought Forest Park would be a great place given that we're in this diocese, and hopefully we can get other people as well that are maybe not of the faith, but just interested in what's going on.
5: The pilgrimage is a continuation of the landmark National Eucharistic Revival Congress held in 2024. It's in honor of the 250th birthday of the United States of America. To learn more, go to diospringfield.org. Reporting for Reel to Reel, I'm Carolee McGrath.
4: Certainly is going to be a very busy few days here in Western Massachusetts with so many opportunities for folks to spend time in prayer and reflection. Again, we have a complete listing at diospringfield.org. And still to come on Reel to Reel, Kathy Harrington will have the story of some parishioners in Lee who are marking the 250th birthday of our nation in a prayerful way. And at St. Mark's in Pittsfield, as well as at other parishes, some First Communion girls and their families took advantage of a unique offer from parishioners they don't even know. It's all still to come on Reel to Reel, your window on the world around you.

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2: Now, here are a few events coming up in the Diocese of Springfield. A bingo social to benefit the Philippine missions will be held at Our Lady of Mount Carmel Social Center on June 27th from 5 to 8 p.m. The entrance fee is $20 and includes 10 booklets to play. Food and drinks will be available for purchase. Make your reservations by June 20th by calling Teresa at 413-478-7169 or Olivia at 413-348-1251. The Parish Center is located at 123 William Street in Springfield. St. Patrick's Church at 30 Main Street in South Hadley will hold a prayer service and rosary for addiction recovery on Wednesday, June 24th at 6 p.m. in the church. Prayers will be said for those suffering with the illness and those who love them. All are welcome. And Mary Farm, the headquarters of the Apostolate of the Suffering in Palmer, will celebrate its annual Day of Retreat on Saturday, June 27th at its location along Route 32 in Palmer from 9 a.m. to 3 p.m. This year's theme is Faith, Suffering, Healing. Where are you in your walk? Registration begins at 9 a.m. and includes coffee and pastries. Confessions will be available between 9 and 11, and at 10, there will be a recitation of a patriotic Holy Rosary, followed by Mass at 11. Prior to lunch at noon, the group will recite the Angelus and then enjoy their own bag lunch. Franciscan Father James McCurry, International Retreat Master and author, will be the guest speaker at 1. To reserve a seat, call 413-283-4529 and leave a message. Or you can email maryfarm@comcast.net by June 20th. A suggested donation of $15 per person to offset retreat costs can be mailed in advance to the Apostolate of the Suffering, Mary Farm, 1915 Ware Street in Palmer, 01069. Donations will also be accepted at the door. For more calendar events, go to diospringfield.org and click on the calendar link. Parishioners at St. Mary's Parish in Lee answered the call to pray for unity and healing as the United States approaches the 250th anniversary of its founding. The faithful are contributing 250 hours of adoration at Our Lady's Oratory. Kathy Harrington tells us more.
3: For this story, prayerful petitions to Our Blessed Mother began with a request made in the last century.
4: And it was Our Lady of Knock there that I had a desire for this adoration chapel. So I said to Our Lady, kneeling before her image there at the shrine, that if you want this chapel, you build it and I'll name it after you.
3: At the time, Father Gary Daly was pastor of Mary Mother of the Church Parish in Lee. Within days of returning from Ireland,
4: a person says to me, I want to give you $25,000 to build an adoration chapel.
3: With donated time and talent, the chapel was soon completed. Donna Abbott serves on the oratory committee.
5: Since the very beginning, Father put up a list in the church and people signed up. And I think we had we had enough people to cover every hour, 24 hours a day, 7 days a week.
3: Lisa Thorne and Rebecca Karpis also serve on the Oratory Committee. An adorer since the beginning, Karpis says the design is as Father Daly intended.
6: Now we're inside at the Oratory. Tell me what it's like when you come in here to pray.
5: It's a very comfortable place to be with the Lord. Mm-hmm. It is just like really being home, but it's just a holy place.
7: And there's just the feeling of ease that you're here with Jesus, like you were sitting in a living room, not formally, not stuffily, just

0: very casually. And I think that helps to precipitate that oneness with Christ.
1: And it's been a great blessing for the parish, I know. The stories that have been written in books there from people who have been healed, from people who have been healed from body, mind, and spirit, marriages reconstructed, so many things have happened through that chapel, and it's just a great blessing for the town.
2: A steady group of adorers kept praying, and prayers were answered. But over 25 years, the town's economy changed. Mills closed, mass attendance dropped, participation in the oratory declined.
0: It's an ongoing subject at our meetings.
3: Yeah.
0: How to grow the oratory.
2: The oratory committee says when the pastor asks for volunteers to adore, that's when people sign up. And then this spring, Thorne learned about the U.S. Conference of Catholic Bishops' Adoration for the Nation's Birthday effort.
0: A friend of mine sent me a link to the USCCB website and thought I would find this of interest, that the fact that they were promoting prayer for our nation. So I thought, gosh, 250 hours of adoration here would be a grand idea.
2: The bulletin notice drew immediate response. Now the hours for the nation's 250th anniversary are tracked inside the oratory.
0: I think everyone knows that at this point, our nation, our country, our world is very much in need of prayer.
2: Oratory committee members set out prayer cards and booklets to assist adorers praying holy hours for the nation.
3: I feel like I'm part of the solution. I don't know. In some way. You know.
0: Yes, in our own small way.
3: Yeah.
0: We can't do big things individually, but prayer is mighty, right, in itself, in and of itself. And our combined prayers have great power. Our prayers, the rosary, but our combined prayers have great power to change the course of history. So we have a sense of being a part, a small part of that collectively, and that perhaps and hopefully in some way we are changing the course of history for the better.
2: The parish expects to reach 250 holy hours for our nation before July 4th, but adoration in Our Lady's Oratory will continue. As Father Daly explains, when you adore and pray before Jesus in Eucharistic adoration, you begin to hear an interior voice that will prompt you, and it's the same voice that will one day call you home. In Lee, I'm Kathy Harrington for Real to Real.
4: Well, this is also the time of year for First Communion celebrations across the diocese. At St. Mark's in Pittsfield, as well as at other parishes, some First Communion girls and their families took advantage of a unique offer from parishioners they don't even know. Steve Kiltonic has the story.
5: On June 7th, St. Mark's in Pittsfield held its First Communion Mass and celebration. First Communion is always a special day in the life of children and their families, something they'll treasure forever. For some of the girls who received the sacrament, the day was even more special, thanks to the generosity of a group of anonymous diocesan parishioners. A month earlier, a multi-purpose room at the church was transformed into a festive boutique. Girls were offered the chance to select dresses and the boys' suits, all free of charge. Over 30 dresses were available, and many had been worn once and were nearly new. According to Celeste Labby, the diocese director of faith formation, parents sometimes donate First Communion dresses back to the parishes when no longer needed. Various religious education directors from across the diocese first contacted Labby to see if there was a need in a particular parish. She then extended the offer to the Office of Latino Ministries. Lucy Ramos and others from the Latino Ministry picked up the 60 donated dresses along with some boys' suits and shoes and hand-delivered them to parishes in the diocese, including St. Mark's. A number of parishes took advantage of the opportunity.
6: I thought it was a fantastic idea. We try and convey to the people that as important as First Communion is, obviously it's a milestone in their child's life. And of course we want

0: everybody to look nice, but we also don't want it to be a burden for families and think that they have to put themselves into debt.
1: Many in the community are experiencing tough economic times, like Nancy Perez, who found this beautiful dress for her daughter, Natalie.
2: I'm so happy because I save money, you know. Everything is expensive right now. It's good for the community, too.
1: Maria Silva had a similar response after she found a dress for her daughter, Aviana.
3: Very, very, very wonderful for the saving the money and the person. Thank you, God, for saving this dress.
4: I like it a lot. Even though it's simple, it's still beautiful in the own way of it. So I like it either way.
1: Okay. Are you looking forward to your first communion?
4: Yeah. I'm actually really excited because I heard it is part of God and you can do a lot of things when you have it in you.
5: I like how it's over here and the flowers appear nice and neatly put. Happy and thankful because they have been working so hard to get me a perfect dress.
1: Sister Cecilia Morales Tapas is the director of the Catholic Retinal Ministry.
6: This program is very, really significant for the people and for us, for to help them in this time that the things are very, really expensive, and they are very happy to have this with them.
1: Nine families from St. Mark selected a total of 11 to 14 dresses. Sister Cecilia was happy for those who found dresses.
6: Okay. It's indescribable feeling, no? Because when you see the smiling of the girls, the smiling of the families, the moms, seeing them looking the dresses, they are really, I feel really touched.
1: On the day of First Communion, held appropriately on the Feast of Corpus Christi, it was standing room only at the Gothic-style church. Father John Salatino, the pastor, had the children first stand and wave to acknowledge their parents. Concelebrating the Mass with Father Stanislaus Achu, Father Salatino gave a brief history lesson to the children and their families, pointing to one of the stained glass windows high above the floor of Pope Pius X. For centuries, teenagers were designated to receive First Communion. In 1910, Pope Pius X issued a decree, Quam Singulari, which established the age of discretion for First Communion as approximately 7 years old. St. Mark's is very multicultural, and this class reflected that diversity.
7: We had 32 kids today and great families from all three communities of our parish, Latino, American, and West African. So it's a great way. Great representation of the church here in our parish.
1: Even though Father Salatino has performed many of these ceremonies over the decades, he adds a special twist each year.
7: I change it up every year. Every year is different, so different group of kids, different things happening in the world.
1: The girls who received the communion dresses waited anxiously nearly a year for this day to arrive. For Natalie, Leslie, and Aviana, First Communion was an unforgettable experience for them and their families who shared in their joy. Father Salatino praised those who donated the dresses.
7: That was a great thing for the diocese to do. We didn't know in advance you were coming, and when they showed up, the families went crazy. It was a wonderful thing. So what a big help and what a blessing.
1: After Mass, Father Salatino led the procession outside the church with the exposed Blessed Sacrament. The procession made its way down Albro Street, followed by the parish's West African choir singing traditional hymns.

0: They passed the statue of St. Mark on its way to reaching their final destination behind the church, where the children and their families celebrated with a lunch. For Real to Real, I'm Steve Kiltonic.
1: Because of the positive results this year across the diocese, the program offering free dresses and suits to First Communion candidates is expected to continue next year. And for this week, that's Real to Real. A quick programming note for our viewers on WWLP TV 22. We will be off next week due to NBC sports coverage. All others will

0: see an encore edition of Reel to Reel. In the meantime, be sure to follow the latest news of the Catholic Church, both here in Western Massachusetts and around the world, on our news and information website, iobserve.org. This past week, we have been following Pope Leo on his trip to Spain. So stay tuned, stay informed. That's at iobserve.org. We are also on Facebook, and follow us there at Catholic Communications. And remember, the National Eucharistic Pilgrimage is coming to Western Massachusetts starting this Thursday and concluding on Saturday, June 20th. Everyone is invited. You can find a complete listing at diospringfield.org. And tomorrow morning, Bishop William Byrne will consecrate the Diocese of Springfield to the Sacred Heart of Jesus during a live Chalice of Salvation broadcast beginning at 10 a.m. right here on WWLP TV 22. So I will see you in 2 weeks for a brand new edition of Reel to Reel at our regular time of Saturday evening at 7. For Reel to Reel, your window on the world around you.
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0: Hi, I'm Claire McCallan, and you're watching Catholic TV, America's Catholic television network.
1: St. Edith Stein famously reminded us that the world doesn't need what women have. The world needs what women are. My friend Veronica Marinin has devoted her entire life to making a gift of who she is, and not just what she can give. To her friends, to her family, to her church, and to everyone who wears her designs. Veronica is one of the co-founders and designers of Litany, a New York-based clothing line that focuses on creating intentional and contemplative clothing for the modern woman. A graduate from FIT with degrees in both fashion design and entrepreneurship, she's passionate about growing and understanding the sacramentality of our bodies and creating garments as the fruits of her and her co-designer, Olivia Swinford's contemplation of truth, beauty, and goodness. Veronica and I met years ago when we were both getting started in New York City as fledgling creatives. Back then, we spent our days traipsing around Manhattan, having photo shoots so I could get headshots and she could build a portfolio. And now we're reuniting to talk about the clothing line she owns on the TV show I created. And while I'm grateful to see where we are today, I'm not surprised. Powerful, holy things happen when women come together and create in the name of Jesus. I am so proud of everything that my friend has built and so excited to hear what's next for her.

0: Veronica Marinin, welcome.
1: Thank you so much for having me, Claire.
0: So we have known each other. I think I've known you longer than any other guest that I'm going to have. And we've known each other for about 5 years. We met when we were both fledgling artists in New York City, just starting out. You were building a photography portfolio, and I was trying to get headshots for my lackluster at the time spoken word career. You know, I think at that point I was still paying to perform. I hadn't even thought to break even. We took a photo shoot. You took the photos, I wardrobed myself. And do you remember the outfit I wore for our very fancy grown-up photo shoot?
1: I do. It was Cookie Monster meets Vogue.
0: Ooh.
1: Meets the Cheetah Girls.
0: Yes.
1: Meets punk.
0: Yes.
1: Yeah.
0: I had a bright blue furry coat, cheetah print tank top, and like Scottish plaid pants and Doc Martens.
1: I told you to come in blue. And yes. You came in blue and you said the tags are still on it. I'm going to return it right after this.
0: Yes. So that's why it's so fun that we get to be here together 5 years later, because like, low-key, I'm surprised that it all worked for us.
1: Yeah, right?
0: I'm not, because we worked hard and we had a mission.
1: But also there was, the mission had no plan.
0: Yeah.
1: The plan was unfurled by the Lord only. Yeah. This goes with our spring 2023 collection, Emea. So this is inspired by the Eucharist. The background is a recolored cardiovascular tissue. So I thought it kind of looked a bit like a river. So I had these lotus flowers, which symbolize the resurrection, because they come up from the water and then 3 days later they blossom. And then also they purify the water around them. So like Christ purifies us. And so I have them melting because the Eucharistic presence ceasing to be present in us as we digest the Eucharist. I see that as kind of a calling for us to be completely dissolved into Christ. And that's why they're kind of, you know, just seeping into the river of tissue behind them. Photoshop is a wonderful thing, let me tell you. I'm so glad to live in a world with Photoshop, where you can change colors and stuff. And then I'll usually draw the flowers myself by hand digitally. And then in this case, I started just blending them and melting them, which was scary, but I like the way it came out. This is Litany, fall 2022. But yes, this is the only time we haven't done our own floral. So we found these through some non-copyrighted images of different artists' work. And we have the Adoration of the Shepherds hidden in there as well. And we printed it on a silk rayon velvet.
0: You know, because the last time I saw you, there we are taking these Cookie Monster Vogue pics.
1: Yeah.
0: And now here you are, you have your own clothing label called Litany. Can you tell us a little bit about that and how you got there?
1: Yeah, I mean, I had my grandfather passed away and left me a little bit of money, which I always feel like I should say, because it's so easy to get caught up in the like bootstrap entrepreneur thing. And so I feel like it's really important to tell people that we did not start with nothing. But my co-founder, my friend Olivia, and I decided to start Litany together. And she knew she was entering religious life in October of 2020. So we said, all right, this is our one chance to do it together before you enter. And we'd both gotten fired from our jobs, me a little bit before her, which is why I was doing the photography thing. And when the company shut down and she lost her job, I was like, just think about, remember we made that business plan in college just for fun? Think about it over Christmas. Maybe we'll, you know, let me know what you think. She prayed about it. She came back and she was like, okay, yeah, let's do it. Which was such a gift because it was like starting something that she knew she wasn't going to see the fruit, be there for the fruits of. You know, like she is in spirit. She's still praying for us every day. She's with the Dominican Sisters in Hawthorne, New York. So she's still serving people's bodies and souls in a completely different way. Mm-hmm. But yeah, like, you know, she wouldn't be there for our next collection. She wouldn't be there for our next photo shoot. And it would have been so scary starting all of that entirely on my own. And her mind, she has such a great designer's mind. I'm much more of the technical side of things. So getting to work with her, getting to see how her brain works and how she can take this contemplative concept and create it in a way that someone can wear it was just, it made me such a better designer too.
0: And Litany comes from a very contemplative place because you originally began to come into this vocation and this inspiration while serving in Lourdes, right?
1: Yeah.
0: Can you tell us a little bit more about that?
1: Yeah, I was already at FIT. I was in my junior year. Mm-hmm. I already had my associate's in fashion design, and I was serving at Lourdes while I was studying abroad with Franciscan University, which is another connection we have. And I had been taking a course, Philosophy of the Human Person, and sort of coming to realize the human person being body and soul, the impact that that has on designing clothing, and how I'm not just designing for someone's body, I'm not just giving them something to put on at the beginning of the day, but I'm actually designing them something that they're going to wear on their soul. And so creating something that can carry their soul through the day, through their vocation, was really moving to me. And then in Lourdes, serving, helping people into the baths, it became so real that I was touching these people's souls, I was touching their bodies, and that this was a calling and a vocation, and that even though it was overwhelming and scary, and you kind of reach that point in college, I think, where you're like, am I actually going to do this, though? Because you're starting to look at the, you know, all the opportunities for jobs and stuff, and you start to get a little overwhelmed. And that was when I was like, all right, but it's

0: it's got to happen. This next one is inspired by, in case you couldn't guess, Divine Mercy. So we have the white flowers. Baby's breath are my favorite symbolic flower because they symbolize eternal love. And so we've got those in the center and then the blue flowers on the right, the red flowers on the left. And I have them kind of peeking out over the border because in paintings in like the Renaissance and all that, I really love when they're kind of, you see like Christ's hand kind of falling over the edge of the frame. So kind of coming into the viewer's place of being, one could say. And then there's the script in the background of the Divine Mercy Chaplet as well. Each woman being her own person, being attended to in the design process. Because I think we can think of womanhood even in our faith sphere, talking about what it means to be a Catholic woman. We can kind of look at it as this monolith, and seeing each individual person and creating something that isn't complete until it is being worn by a specific person is really important to me. Our goal is for our clothing to be accessible to anyone regardless of their faith life. And so something that isn't immediately, oh yeah, that's Christian, that's Catholic. This is probably the most obvious we've ever done over here. And that simply being that a garment can call people who are around a person to think more about God, or also, and this is kind of the approach we take with Litany, that a garment can be something which calls the person who is wearing it to have a deeper relationship with Christ, to be more contemplative about their relationship with him throughout the day. And then that changes this person, and this person is the means that God is reaching other people through. So the clothing is just a tool for the person to meet others in.
1: That's a great responsibility to take on, to clothe someone's souls. And so your pieces, the collection from Litany, how many have there been?
0: There have been four.
1: Okay, great. They reflect different aspects of Catholic spirituality. Can you tell us a little bit about what those have been and the most recent collection that you've released?
0: I can. Yes, so our first one was Lourdes, very fittingly, Our Lady of Lourdes. And that one I designed with Olivia, now Sister Maria Dominique. And then we did one inspired by the Incarnation, particularly a letter from St. Catherine where she talked about how the Incarnation is kind of like God folding over time and taking a needle and going through two places in the fabric of the fall and the redemption. And I was like, I just saw like all these pleats, all these gathers and stuff. And so that turned into a spring collection. Then we have a fall collection inspired by the Holy Family. And then our most recent one is inspired by the Eucharist, and it's called Emmaia, named after the road to Emmaus when Christ came and broke bread.
1: And what type of products does Litany create?
0: So we do made-to-measure women's clothing, and a lot of scarves, which I'm wearing right now. But
1: which collection is this from?
0: This is from the fall collection.
1: Beautiful.
0: So Holy Family, they're like hidden in my hair, you know.
1: Did you make the dress as well?
0: I did.
1: Incredible.
0: That's why it matches.
1: I was wondering. I was like, that's a coincidence.
0: You know, just matches. I got it at Walmart. What are you talking about?
1: Won't he do it?
0: You know?
1: Won't he do
0: look
1: it?
0: At the, look at that. Something that if you're clothing someone's soul, soul and body, it's completely unique. And so there is pattern making technology now where you can make a garment to someone's measurements without sitting and drawing out the whole pattern and taking all of this time and effort and work that it doesn't make it possible to do that at an accessible price point, you know? So we wanted to bring that together with sustainability and this contemplative aspect of having clothing that really speaks to someone's soul and helps them grow closer to God just by thinking about it when they get dressed in the morning and making that a prayer.
1: What has the customer response been like?
0: It's been surprisingly, I was nervous at first because making sustainable fashion, it's a much higher price point than most people are used to, especially most people who care about their faith and were very careful about being economical and not being greedy. So I was a little nervous about that, but the customer, we do price breakdowns and they really wanted to understand who is making this, why does it cost this much, and how can I serve? Who am I being served by, and how can I serve the people who are making this also? And our scarves were not something we planned originally. We had like a custom print for the Lourdes collection. We were like, you know, people want to support us. Let's make a little something that, you know, our friends in college can buy. And it became our bestseller, which has just been incredible, seeing people I've never met before send me pictures of them bringing like the Cana scarf to Cana, you know.
1: Yeah. Fantastic. And so I'm sure that our audience is going to want to invest in you and your work, maybe clothe both their body and soul in Litany pieces. How can they find out more about you and your products?
0: So they can find us at litanynyc.com or litany.nyc on Instagram and Facebook. This is my favorite one, actually. This one is our St. Joseph scarf. This is the first time we've done something that's double-sided. So we have one side is green, one side is like a jade blue. The orangey golden amber is actually wood. So it's done in a specific type of artwork that I'm really intrigued by, where the wood is cut to create a design and then the pieces are put together. So I just kind of did that digitally as kind of a callback to St. Joseph being a carpenter. We've got the Lion of Judah. We've got some lemons, which are a symbol of his. And the scarf itself is called St. Joseph's Spouse of Mary. So we have him putting Mary's wedding band on her hand in the center, and then little vignettes of the Holy Family's life. Even if we're booking a model through an agency, someone who seems to really have a couple of pictures where they seem really joyful, because those are the kind of people who, if someone can find joy about what they're doing, about their work, that's kind of what I want the Litany woman. We had these big wide leg green pants that she was wearing, and they like really fluttered, and she was just like, oh yeah, we can. We had another dancer also, my friend Julia, and they did this photo, we hadn't even planned it, where they both were standing side by side and they did a big kick on either side, and you just saw the pant like flutter, and it was glorious and beautiful. And they took, just seeing the way that they move in something really made me even think more deeply about just how connected our bodies and souls are. That someone can understand in their heart, in their mind, in their soul, what they, the kind of art that they want to create, and then train their body and create it, you know. We were in British Vogue. That didn't seem like something that would ever happen. My big, big dream is to have our own studio with a seamstress on staff. So someone who doesn't have to work freelance for different companies, doesn't have to be employed by a factory, but can have a slow, steady, calm work experience where they really get to craft the clothing and they have a sustainable way to do their craft.
1: Thank you so much.
0: Thank you.
1: Before you go, I know you are probably familiar with JP2's Letter to the Artists. And I wanted to write a personalized letter to each of our artist friends who came in, because I am in a unique opportunity to not just speak to artists as a group, but as individuals and as my friends. And you and I have known each other for a little while, so.
0: I'm gonna cry, yeah. I have a feeling.
1: Dear Veronica, look how far we've come. From running around Lower Manhattan looking like a Scottish Fran Fine cookie monster, sitting here getting to ask you questions about your very own clothing brand. I mean, come on, that's crazy. If that much happened in the last 5 years, I wonder what's gonna happen in the next. I believe in you and I believe in your dreams. Not just because I'm some sort of sentimental softy, but because as much as I hem and haw about beauty, I actually care about truth in equal measure. And the truth is, you do what you say you're going to do. So if you tell me that you're gonna spend the rest of your life celebrating the dignity of women through beautiful designs you adorn them with, then I believe you. How could I not believe in you when I so believe in your work ethic and the mission God has placed in your heart and in your hands? I know this isn't an easy journey. I know it can be isolating. I know how much sacrifice art and business both take. I'm so glad that you're brave enough and selfless enough to make such a gift of yourself. Thank you, thank you, thank you. Claire.
0: Oh, I can't get up.
1: Oh, you did such a good job.
0: Yeah.

0: Well, don't be late. That's good. Okay,
1: I'll see you,
0: Julie. Okay, bye. Have a good class. Yeah.
2: Hey, Leah.
1: Hey.
2: What's up, Julie?
0: How are you, Colin?
2: Good. How are you?
0: Doing well.
2: Good day?
0: Yeah.
2: Yeah.
0: Did you just come from class?
2: I did, yeah. And now I'm actually on the way to start my project.
0: Oh, how's that going?
2: Yeah, pretty good. Today's the first day.
0: Yeah.
2: So, yeah, it's been a lot of good hard work so far, and mm-hmm. I'm excited to, like, actually see it happen. You know? And I'm actually starting off with Gerard, you know? Do you remember what happened last
0: year?
2: Yeah. Yeah.
0: His friend passed away.
2: Yeah.
0: Last Easter.
2: Yeah, yeah, right at Easter time, and it was just really tough for him,
0: yeah.
2: And he had to go home, fly home and everything.
0: Mm-hmm.
2: But I think it was, like, a really powerful story of friendship with, mm-hmm. with his friends here and there, and just mercy working through his life.
0: Oh, definitely.
2: Yeah. Mm-hmm. Yeah, so we're gonna go talk and see
0: That's
2: how
0: awesome.
2: It goes.
0: Yeah.
2: Yeah.
0: Let me know how it goes.
2: I will. Say a prayer for me.
0: Bye.
2: Bye.

0: Hi, buddy.
1: Ah, what's up, Colin?
0: How you doing, man?
1: See you.
0: You too.
1: How have you been?
0: Good, man. How have you been?
1: Pretty good.
0: Yeah? Good semester?
1: Yeah, yeah. Graduation's in a few weeks, which is crazy.
0: Jeez.
1: I know.
0: Man, that's wow. How do you feel about that?
1: Pretty nervous, mixed emotions, but it'll be exciting.
0: Yeah. I can only imagine.
1: Yeah, yeah.
0: Well, thanks for doing this. Thanks for sharing your story.
1: Oh, yeah,
0: with us.
1: For sure. Well, thanks for reaching out. I'm excited. Should be good.
0: Absolutely. Be good. Yeah. So, I mean, I know the story, but I understand that last Easter, something happened with your friend from home.
1: Yeah, so last Easter, my friend Greg from home had been diagnosed with cancer, I guess, sophomore year of college, and we were all sophomores.
0: Okay.
1: And last Easter, kind of, we got word that the condition was getting worse and Greg was kind of in a bad way. Mm. And so for our friend group, all of us to come home, because, you know, we're kind of all over the place.
0: Yeah.
1: And I got back into town Holy Thursday night. And the next morning, Good Friday, it turns out, we got to the hospital pretty early to see Greg. And we got in line at the hospital and we're checking in at the security desk. And I suddenly receive a phone call, and it's my friend Nico from GW. And, you know, he's asking about how Greg's doing. I'm like, I don't really know. You know, it's a pretty stressful situation.
0: Yeah.
1: And, you know, he tells me that he's going with a couple other friends to the Newman Center Chapel to pray a rosary, like, as we speak. He's, like, rushing over.
0: Yeah.
1: And I can't really describe it, but at that moment, there was just this warm feeling of comfort. You know, in such like a confusing situation, I didn't really know what was going on, but, you know, I have friends, you know, 1,000 miles away that, you know, are praying for us, which is amazing, you know?
0: Yeah. And how did that affect the rest of your day there in the hospital?
1: You know, I hung up the phone, and not 60 seconds later, we get through security, and Greg's girlfriend let us all know that Greg wasn't gonna make it through the weekend. Mm. And, you know, I don't know how I would have gotten through that news without, you know, the knowledge that there were people, you know, 1,000 miles away who didn't even know Greg, who didn't know most of my friends, really sharing in that suffering with us and praying for us. It was an unbelievable comfort in

0: you know, just one of the toughest mornings I've ever had.
1: Yeah. And I imagine your friendships with those people must have grown stronger after that experience.
0: Yeah, absolutely. Because, yeah. You know, it shows a couple of things. It shows that, you know, in these traumatic situations, those friendships don't go away, but actually do get stronger, and you rely on them more. Mm. And secondly, you know, even though they weren't with me physically, you know, we were just connected spiritually and connected through the rosary. Yeah. And you know, I like to think it was being connected through the Eucharist, which is a special thing, and it's kind of lends reassurance to, you know, the fact that they'll always be there for me and they'll always be with me.
1: Absolutely. That's awesome.
0: Yeah. Wow. Yeah. It was pretty special.
1: Yeah. Well, hey, listen, I think I'm going to head back to Newman and talk to Father Adam. Got an appointment to see him, but
0: yeah, for sure.
1: Thanks for doing this.
0: Yeah, for sure.
1: Have a good one.
0: See you later.

0: Hey, Colin.
1: Hey, Colin.
0: Hey, let's meet at the chapel.
1: Okay.
0: So what's going on?
2: Well, I don't know if you remember, but I told you about that project that I'm working on.
0: Yeah, that's right.
2: So today we started with Gerard.
0: Okay.
2: Yeah, and he kind of was telling me a story about how last Easter time, one of his friends from high school had been diagnosed with cancer, and they had heard that, you know, he wasn't doing so well, so he had to go back to St. Louis with all of his high school friends, sort of see him at the hospital. They didn't know what was gonna happen. It was a really tough situation. But then he got a call from a friend here saying that he was praying for him and that a few friends from here were praying a rosary for him. And through those prayers, Gerard was able to feel comfort and peace and be able to sort of handle the situation. And even though his friend did end up passing away, it just sort of made the whole thing a little bit easier for Gerard, you know.
0: Yeah, I remember when that happened and just how just difficult. It was a sad time in his life, but just the support that he got from his friends was just the encouragement that he needed. And it's like when, you know, it was like those, that paralytic man in the gospel, right? Jesus came into town and all these people were just around this house and this paralytic man couldn't do anything. And so he had his four friends take him up to the roof, right? And they ripped open the roof and they lowered their friend, this paralytic man, down to Jesus, right? And it was just a beautiful action that Jesus witnessed. And it was through kind of their faith that he saw that offered that incredible miracle. And it just shows the importance of just needing others, right? The support of just needing that encouragement, especially when we're going through a difficult time. It sounds like that's exactly what Gerard experienced as well.
2: Yeah.
0: You know, is that what can seem like a paralyzing moment and seeing the death of his close friend, having other people, his other friends, you know, coming to his aid and offering that support. And so it's just a beautiful parallel.
2: Yeah, that makes me think of, you know, here at college, we all have friends and friend groups, and sometimes we don't think about if we're really there for them or if we're asking them to be there for us. And it's important to be there for each other and support each other.
0: Well, good. Well, I'm glad the first interview went very well.
2: Yeah. Well, hopefully the rest of them go well, too.
0: Yeah, keep it up. Let me know how the rest go.
2: Okay.

So today, we heard Gerard's story about how his friends were there for him during a really tough time in his life, and how through their prayers, he felt God's mercy and was able to take that mercy and give it to the ones who really needed him there in that hospital. For all of you guys watching this video, I challenge you to look at your friendships at college. Do you pray for your friends? Do you ever ask them to pray for you when times get tough? I encourage you to do these things because it's these little acts of mercy and love in our friendships that can really get us through tough times. I'll see you guys next time to talk about more stories of campus mercy. Hey YouTube, thanks so much for watching. If you would, please give this video a like and feel free to give us a comment as well. And definitely make sure to click the subscribe button. Thanks so much and God bless. Subscribe button.

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1: Yeah.
2: And don't say as always.
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3: Everyone, I'm Jay Fadden. I invite you to join us Wednesday for This Is the Day. Our guest will be Liz Catrupi. She joins us to talk about the Eucharistic pilgrimage and how people across the country and here in Boston can take part. And Jimmy Reynolds sits down with Father Matt Williams to discuss a new perpetual adoration chapel. So join us Wednesday for This Is the Day right here on Catholic TV, America's Catholic Television Network.

0: Hi, my name's Tony DeGeorge, otherwise known as Anthony. And Mary's always played a special role in my life ever since I was a little child. And May was the month of Mary, and we always would have a May Queen at my grade school. And I thank Mary, first of all, for discovering this shrine and her miraculous medal. And when I see her vision that appeared to St. Catherine Labouré, she has her arms outstretched. And what I see there is she's reaching down from heaven. And then I lift my hands up to hold her hands, to give her my petitions. This will take them up to heaven and then ask her son to intercede on my behalf. And that's what I see in the miraculous medal.
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The Catholic TV Network welcomes and invites you to celebrate the sacred mysteries, listen to God's Word, and in the Holy Eucharist, proclaim the victory of Jesus over death until He comes in glory.

0: In the name of the Father, and of the Son, and of the Holy Spirit.
1: Amen.
0: The Lord be with you.
1: And with your spirit.
0: Brothers and sisters, to prepare ourselves to celebrate the sacred mysteries, let us acknowledge our sins. You were sent to heal the contrite of heart. Lord, have mercy.
1: Lord, have mercy.
0: You came to call sinners. Christ, have mercy.
1: Christ, have mercy.
0: You are seated at the right hand of the Father to intercede for us. Lord, have mercy.
1: Lord, have mercy.
0: May Almighty God have mercy on us, forgive us our sins, and bring us to everlasting life.
1: Amen.
0: Let us pray. O God, strength of those who hope in you, graciously hear our pleas. And since without you, mortal frailty can do nothing, grant us always the help of your grace, that in following your commands, we may please you by our resolve and our deeds. Through our Lord Jesus Christ, your Son, who lives and reigns with you in the unity of the Holy Spirit, God, forever and ever.
1: Amen. A reading from the first book of Kings. Naboth the Jezreelite had a vineyard in Jezreel, next to the palace of Ahab, king of Samaria. Ahab said to Naboth, "Give me your vineyard to be my vegetable garden."

0: would not eat. His wife, Jezebel, came to him and said to him, "Why are you so angry that you'll not eat?" He answered her, "Because I spoke to Naboth the Jezreelite and said to him, 'Sell me your vineyard, or if you prefer, I will give you a vineyard in exchange.' But he refused to let me have his vineyard." His wife Jezebel said to him, "A fine ruler over Israel you are indeed. Get up, eat and be cheerful. I will obtain the vineyard of Naboth the Jezreelite for you." So she wrote letters in Ahab's name, and having sealed them with his seal, sent them to the elders and to the nobles who lived in the same city with Naboth. This is what she wrote in the letters: "Proclaim a fast and set Naboth at the head of the people. Next, get two scoundrels to face him and accuse him of having cursed God and king. Then take him out and stone him to death." His fellow citizens, the elders and nobles who dwelt in his city, did as Jezebel had ordered them in writing through the letters she had sent them. They proclaimed a fast and placed Naboth at the head of the people. Two scoundrels came in and confronted him with the accusation, "Naboth has cursed God and king." And they led him out of the city and stoned him to death. Then they sent the information to Jezebel that Naboth had been stoned to death. When Jezebel learned that Naboth had been stoned to death, she said to Ahab, "Go on, take possession of the vineyard of Naboth the Jezreelite that he refused to sell you, because Naboth is not alive, but dead." On hearing that Naboth was dead, Ahab started off on his way down to the vineyard of Naboth the Jezreelite to take possession of it. The word of the Lord.
1: Thanks be to God.

0: that it was said, an eye for an eye and a tooth for a tooth. But I say to you, offer no resistance to one who is evil. When someone strikes you on your right cheek, turn the other one to him as well. If anyone wants to go to law with you over your tunic, hand him your cloak as well. Should anyone press you into service for 1 mile, go with him for 2 miles. Give to the one who asks of you, and do not turn your back on one who wants to borrow. The Gospel of the Lord.
1: Praise to you, Lord Jesus Christ.
0: At Mass, we celebrate the boundless love and mercy of Jesus, our Lord and Master, where he gives us everything about himself, his body, his blood, his soul, his divinity. The Holy Scripture calls this, he emptied himself. The Lord gives us all, and he calls us to do the same. The Eucharist is a sacrament of love, is a bond of charity. We are called to make Jesus known by bringing him to people, to be Eucharist to others. The Gospel of today challenges us to choose generosity over revenge, embracing radical kindness even towards those who wrong us. May God's grace lead us to share his love and peace, showing his mercy wherever we go. Let us leave this call fully, showing the sacred heart of Jesus in every action that we take.

0: The Lord be with you.
1: And with your spirit.
0: A reading from the Holy Gospel according to Matthew.
2: Glory to you, O Lord.
0: Jesus said to his disciples, "You have heard

0: We turn to our loving Father through his Son, Jesus Christ, our Lord and Savior, with our needs and our intentions.
1: For the church throughout the world and all her members, we pray to the Lord.
2: Lord.
1: For the whole world and for peace among nations, we pray to the Lord.
2: Lord, hear our prayer.
1: That all may know the truth of Christ, we pray to the Lord.
2: Lord, hear our prayer.
1: For all viewers and benefactors of the Catholic TV network, living and deceased, we pray to the Lord.
2: Lord, hear our prayer.
1: For the sick and suffering, and for their caretakers and families, we pray to the Lord.
2: Lord, hear our prayer.
1: For all our beloved dead, and all the dead who have no one to pray for them, we pray to the Lord.
2: Lord, hear our prayer.
0: Loving and merciful Father, receive all our prayers through Christ our Lord.
1: Amen.

0: Pray, my brothers and sisters, that my sacrifice and yours be acceptable to God, the Almighty Father.
1: May the Lord accept the sacrifice at your hands.
0: For the praise and glory of his name, for our good and good of all his holy church. O God, who in the offerings presented here provide for the twofold needs of human nature, nourishing us with food and renewing us with your sacrament, grant, we pray, that the sustenance they provide may not fail us in body or in spirit, through Christ our Lord.

Father, almighty and eternal God, for just as through your beloved Son, you created the human race, so also through him, with great goodness

You are indeed holy, O Lord, the fount of all holiness. Make holy, therefore, this gift, we pray, by sending down your Spirit upon them like the dewfall, so that they may become for us the body and blood of our Lord Jesus Christ. At the time he was betrayed and entered willingly into his passion, he took bread and, giving thanks, broke it and gave it to disciples, saying, "Take this, all of you, and eat of it, for this is my body, which will be given up for you."

Similar way, when supper was ended, he took the chalice, and once more giving thanks, he gave it to disciples, saying, "Take this, all of you, and drink from it. For this is the chalice of my blood, the blood of the new and eternal covenant, which will be poured out for you and for many for the forgiveness of sins. Do this in memory of me."

Therefore, as we celebrate the memorial of his death and resurrection, we offer you, Lord, the bread of life and the chalice of salvation, giving thanks that you have held us worthy to be in your presence and minister to you. Humbly we pray that partaking of the body and blood of Christ, you may be gathered into one by the Holy Spirit. Remember, Lord, your church spread throughout the world and bring her to the fullness of charity, together with Leo, our Pope, and Richard, our Bishop, and all the clergy. Remember also our brothers and sisters who have fallen asleep in the hope of the resurrection, and all who have died in your mercy. Welcome them into the light of your face. Have mercy on us all, we pray, that with the Blessed Virgin Mary, Mother of God, with Blessed Joseph, her spouse, with the blessed apostles and all the saints who have pleased you throughout the ages, you may merit to be co-heirs to eternal life, and may praise and glorify you through your Son, Jesus Christ.

0: At the Savior's command, and formed by divine teaching, we dare to say, Our Father, who art in heaven, hallowed be thy name. Thy kingdom come, thy will be done on earth as it is in heaven. Give us this day our daily bread, and forgive us our trespasses, as we forgive those who trespass against us. And lead us not into temptation, but deliver us from evil. Deliver us, Lord, we pray, from every evil. Graciously grant peace nowadays, that by the help of your mercy, we may be always free from sin and safe from all distress, as we await the blessed hope and the coming of our Savior, Jesus Christ.
1: For the kingdom, the power, and the glory are yours now and forever.
0: Lord Jesus Christ, who said to your apostles, Peace I leave you, my peace I give you, look not on our sins, but on the faith of your church, and graciously grant her peace and unity in accordance with your will, who live and reign forever and ever.
1: Amen.
0: The peace of the Lord be with you always.
1: And with your spirit.
0: Let us offer each other the sign of peace. 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

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Blessed are those called to the supper of the Lamb. Lord, I am not worthy that you should enter under my roof, but only say the word, and my soul shall be healed.

0: Let us pray. May this reception of your Holy Communion, O Lord, foreshadows the union of the faithful in you, so may it bring about unity in your church through Christ our Lord.
1: Amen.
0: The Lord be with you.
1: And with your spirit.
0: May Almighty God bless you, the Father, and the Son, and the Holy Spirit.
1: Amen.
0: Our Mass is ended. Let us go home to love and serve the Lord.
1: Thanks be to God.
0: Have a blessed day.
1: Thank you, Father.

We have worshiped God, the Father, the Son, and the Holy Spirit. 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

0: Saint Michael the Archangel, defend us in battle. Be our protection against the wickedness and snares of the devil. May God rebuke him, we humbly pray. And do thou, O Prince of the Heavenly Host, by the power of God, cast into hell Satan and all the evil spirits who prowl through the world seeking the ruin of souls. Amen.
1: Hi, I'm Bishop Reed. Join me each day in praying the rosary from beautiful places like Mission San Diego and other shrines and cathedrals and basilicas around the United States of America, right here on Catholic TV, America's Catholic Television Network.

Hello, everyone. I'm Father Reed. Thank you for joining me today in praying the joyful mysteries of the Most Holy Rosary of the Blessed Virgin Mary. We're in Ireland, actually in beautiful Glendalough, located in the Valley of the Two Lakes. It's quite a tourist attraction for many reasons, because of its natural beauty and wildlife and archaeology, but also because of the deep faith, the Catholic faith that has been preserved and spread from this place. Saint Kevin himself established a monastery here in the 6th century. And in fact, this is the parish church dedicated to Saint Kevin. And we just thought it would be a wonderful place to be able to pray together today the joyful mysteries of the Rosary. So let's begin our prayer. In the name of the Father, and of the Son, and of the Holy Spirit, amen. I believe in God, the Father Almighty, creator of heaven and earth, and in Jesus Christ, his only Son, our Lord, who was conceived by the Holy Spirit, born of the Virgin Mary, suffered under Pontius Pilate, was crucified, died, and was buried. He descended into hell. The third day he rose again. He ascended into heaven and is seated at the right hand of the Father. From there he shall come to judge the living and the dead. I believe in the Holy Spirit, the Holy Catholic Church, the communion of saints, the forgiveness of sins, the resurrection of the body, and life everlasting. Amen. Our Father, who art in heaven, hallowed be thy name. Thy kingdom come, thy will be done, on earth as it is in heaven. Give us this day our daily bread, and forgive us our trespasses, as we forgive those who trespass against us. And lead us not into temptation, but deliver us from evil. Amen. Hail Mary, full of grace, the Lord is with thee. Blessed art thou among women, and blessed is the fruit of thy womb, Jesus. Holy Mary, Mother of God, pray for us sinners, now and at the hour of our death. Amen. Hail Mary, full of grace, the Lord is with thee. Blessed art thou among women, and blessed is the fruit of thy womb, Jesus. Holy Mary, Mother of God, pray for us sinners, now and at the hour of our death. Amen. Hail Mary, full of grace, the Lord is with thee. Blessed art thou among women, and blessed is the fruit of thy womb, Jesus. Holy Mary, Mother of God, pray for us sinners, now and at the hour of our death. Amen. Glory be to the Father, and to the Son, and to the Holy Spirit, as it was in the beginning, is now, and ever shall be, world without end. Amen. The first joyful mystery, the Annunciation. It was the angel Gabriel that brought this incredible

announcement. And Mary said yes to God's plan, God's will for her. And so there was such an intimacy between Mary and Jesus from that first moment of his conception. Let's not forget that she felt the life of Jesus grow within her. The connection between her heart and his is so incredibly close, so unbelievably intimate. And so we ask for the Blessed Mother's intercession, her prayers for us today, because she is so very close and has been since that moment of the Annunciation. Our Father, who art in heaven, hallowed be thy name. Thy kingdom come, thy will be done, on earth as it is in heaven. Give us this day our daily bread, and forgive us our trespasses, as we forgive those who trespass against us. And lead us not into temptation, but deliver us from evil. Amen. Hail Mary, full of grace, the Lord is with thee. Blessed art thou among women, and blessed is the fruit of thy womb, Jesus. Holy Mary, Mother of God, pray for us sinners, now and at the hour of our death. Amen. Hail Mary, full of grace, the Lord is with thee. Blessed art thou among women, and blessed is the fruit of thy womb, Jesus. Holy Mary, Mother of God, pray for us sinners, now and at the hour of our death. Amen. Hail Mary, full of grace, the Lord is with thee. Blessed art thou among women, and blessed is the fruit of thy womb, Jesus. Holy Mary, Mother of God, pray for us sinners, now and at the hour of our death. Amen. Hail Mary, full of grace, the Lord is with thee. Blessed art thou among women, and blessed is the fruit of thy womb, Jesus. Holy Mary, Mother of God, pray for us sinners, now and at the hour of our death. Amen. Hail Mary, full of grace, the Lord is with thee. Blessed art thou among women, and blessed is the fruit of thy womb, Jesus. Holy Mary, Mother of God, pray for us sinners, now and at the hour of our death. Amen. Hail Mary, full of grace, the Lord is with thee. Blessed art thou among women, and blessed is the fruit of thy womb, Jesus. Holy Mary, Mother of God, pray for us sinners, now and at the hour of our death. Amen. Hail Mary, full of grace, the Lord is with thee. Blessed art thou among women, and blessed is the fruit of thy womb, Jesus. Holy Mary, Mother of God, pray for us sinners, now and at the hour of our death. Amen. Hail Mary, full of grace, the Lord is with thee. Blessed art thou among women, and blessed is the fruit of thy womb, Jesus. Holy Mary, Mother of God, pray for us sinners, now and at the hour of our death. Amen. Hail Mary, full of grace, the Lord is with thee. Blessed art thou among women, and blessed is the fruit of thy womb, Jesus. Holy Mary, Mother of God, pray for us sinners, now and at the hour of our death. Amen. Hail Mary, full of grace, the Lord is with thee. Blessed art thou among women, and blessed is the fruit of thy womb, Jesus. Holy Mary, Mother of God, pray for us sinners, now and at the hour of our death. Amen. Glory be to the Father, and to the Son, and to the Holy Spirit, as it was in the beginning, is now, and ever shall be, world without end. Amen. O my Jesus, forgive us our sins, save us from the fires of hell, lead all souls into heaven, especially those who are in most need of thy mercy. The second joyful mystery, the Visitation. We know from the Gospel account that Mary went to visit her kinswoman, Elizabeth, who was also with child. And in that moment, they encountered one another. And as people of faith, as women of faith, they shared that faith one to the other. It is in the encounter that we have with one another, be it here praying the rosary together, at Sunday Mass, at our parish, in quiet conversation with a friend. It is in that encounter, one with the other, each of us made in the likeness of the Creator, that we truly encounter the Lord Jesus. So as Mary encountered Elizabeth and brought Jesus with her, carrying him in her womb, they experienced a moment of great faith, of faith sharing.

And that happens whenever we encounter one another, especially in our prayer. And so together we pray, Our Father, who art in heaven, hallowed be thy name. Thy kingdom come, thy will be done on earth as it is in heaven. Give us this day our daily bread, and forgive us our trespasses, as we forgive those who trespass against us. And lead us not into temptation, but deliver us from evil. Amen. Hail Mary, full of grace, the Lord is with thee. Blessed art thou among women, and blessed is the fruit of thy womb, Jesus. Holy Mary, Mother of God, pray for us sinners, now and at the hour of our death. Amen. Hail Mary, full of grace, the Lord is with thee. Blessed art thou among women, and blessed is the fruit of thy womb, Jesus. Holy Mary, Mother of God, pray for us sinners, now and at the hour of our death. Amen. Hail Mary, full of grace, the Lord is with thee. Blessed art thou among women, and blessed is the fruit of thy womb, Jesus. Holy Mary, Mother of God, pray for us sinners, now and at the hour of our death. Amen. Hail Mary, full of grace, the Lord is with thee. Blessed art thou among women, and blessed is the fruit of thy womb, Jesus. Holy Mary, Mother of God, pray for us sinners, now and at the hour of our death. Amen. Hail Mary, full of grace, the Lord is with thee. Blessed art thou among women, and blessed is the fruit of thy womb, Jesus. Holy Mary, Mother of God, pray for us sinners, now and at the hour of our death. Amen. Hail Mary, full of grace, the Lord is with thee. Blessed art thou among women, and blessed is the fruit of thy womb, Jesus. Holy Mary, Mother of God, pray for us sinners, now and at the hour of our death. Amen. Hail Mary, full of grace, the Lord is with thee. Blessed art thou among women, and blessed is the fruit of thy womb, Jesus. Holy Mary, Mother of God, pray for us sinners, now and at the hour of our death. Amen. Hail Mary, full of grace, the Lord is with thee. Blessed art thou among women, and blessed is the fruit of thy womb, Jesus. Holy Mary, Mother of God, pray for us sinners, now and at the hour of our death. Amen. Hail Mary, full of grace, the Lord is with thee. Blessed art thou among women, and blessed is the fruit of thy womb, Jesus. Holy Mary, Mother of God, pray for us sinners, now and at the hour of our death. Amen. Hail Mary, full of grace, the Lord is with thee. Blessed art thou among women, and blessed is the fruit of thy womb, Jesus. Holy Mary, Mother of God, pray for us sinners, now and at the hour of our death. Amen. Glory be to the Father, and to the Son, and to the Holy Spirit, as it was in the beginning, is now, and ever shall be, world without end. Amen. O my Jesus, forgive us our sins. Save us from the fires of hell. Lead all souls into heaven, especially those who are in most need of thy mercy. The third joyful mystery, the Nativity, the birth of Jesus. We think of that glorious night, that mystery we celebrate each year at Christmas, the wonderful hymns of that season, Angels We Have Heard on High, Away in a Manger, O Come, Let Us Adore Him, Christ the Lord. In that moment of the Nativity, earth meets heaven. The divine person takes on our human condition. We, as a human family, encounter God in a most incredible way, in the flesh, in a baby placed in an animal feeder. Our Father, who art in heaven, hallowed be thy name. Thy kingdom come, thy will be done on earth as it is in heaven. Give us this day our daily bread, and forgive us our trespasses, as we forgive those who trespass against us. And lead us not into temptation, but deliver us from evil. Amen. Hail Mary, full of grace, the Lord is with thee. Blessed art thou among women, and blessed is the fruit of thy womb, Jesus. Holy Mary, Mother of God, pray for us sinners, now and at the hour of our death. Amen. Hail Mary, full of grace, the Lord is with thee. Blessed art thou among women, and blessed is the fruit of thy womb, Jesus. Holy Mary, Mother of God, pray for us sinners, now and at the hour of our death. Amen. Hail Mary, full of grace, the Lord is with thee. Blessed art thou among women, and blessed is the fruit of thy womb, Jesus. Holy Mary,

Mary, Mother of God, pray for us sinners, now and at the hour of our death. Amen. Hail, Mary, full of grace, the Lord is with thee. Blessed art thou among women, and blessed is the fruit of thy womb, Jesus. Holy Mary, Mother of God, pray for us sinners, now and at the hour of our death. Amen. Hail, Mary, full of grace, the Lord is with thee. Blessed art thou among women, and blessed is the fruit of thy womb, Jesus. Holy Mary, Mother of God, pray for us sinners, now and at the hour of our death. Amen. Hail, Mary, full of grace, the Lord is with thee. Blessed art thou among women, and blessed is the fruit of thy womb, Jesus. Holy Mary, Mother of God, pray for us sinners, now and at the hour of our death. Amen. Hail, Mary, full of grace, the Lord is with thee. Blessed art thou among women, and blessed is the fruit of thy womb, Jesus. Holy Mary, Mother of God, pray for us sinners, now and at the hour of our death. Amen. Hail, Mary, full of grace, the Lord is with thee. Blessed art thou among women, and blessed is the fruit of thy womb, Jesus. Holy Mary, Mother of God, pray for us sinners, now and at the hour of our death. Amen. Hail, Mary, full of grace, the Lord is with thee. Blessed art thou among women, and blessed is the fruit of thy womb, Jesus. Holy Mary, Mother of God, pray for us sinners, now and at the hour of our death. Amen. Hail, Mary, full of grace, the Lord is with thee. Blessed art thou among women, and blessed is the fruit of thy womb, Jesus. Holy Mary, Mother of God, pray for us sinners, now and at the hour of our death. Amen. Glory be to the Father, and to the Son, and to the Holy Spirit, as it was in the beginning, is now, and ever shall be, world without end. Amen. O my Jesus, forgive us our sins. Save us from the fires of hell. Lead all souls into heaven, especially those who are in most need of thy mercy. The fourth joyful mystery, the presentation of Jesus in the temple. Joseph and Mary brought their child to the temple to be presented so as to fulfill their duty. And in doing that, they encountered Simeon, who prophesied about the sufferings that their child would endure. And he predicted too that a sword would pierce Mary's heart. And from that moment on, whenever she looked at her precious child, she knew that he would suffer and that so would she. But Simeon also prophesied that many would be saved because of his suffering and hers. Our lives are, by their very nature, filled with suffering and tragedy. But oftentimes, through tragedy comes hope. And so we pray that God would give us hope, even in the midst of our difficulties. Our Father, who art in heaven, hallowed be thy name. Thy kingdom come, thy will be done on earth as it is in heaven. Give us this day our daily bread, and forgive us our trespasses, as we forgive those who trespass against us. And lead us not into temptation, but deliver us from evil. Amen. Hail, Mary, full of grace, the Lord is with thee. Blessed art thou among women, and blessed is the fruit of thy womb, Jesus. Holy Mary, Mother of God, pray for us sinners, now and at the hour of our death. Amen. Hail, Mary, full of grace, the Lord is with thee. Blessed art thou among women, and blessed is the fruit of thy womb, Jesus. Holy Mary, Mother of God, pray for us sinners, now and at the hour of our death. Amen. Hail, Mary, full of grace, the Lord is with thee. Blessed art thou among women, and blessed is the fruit of thy womb, Jesus. Holy Mary, Mother of God, pray for us sinners, now and at the hour of our death. Amen. Hail, Mary, full of grace, the Lord is with thee. Blessed art thou among women, and blessed is the fruit of thy womb, Jesus. Holy Mary, Mother of God, pray for us sinners, now and at the hour of our death. Amen. Hail, Mary, full of grace, the Lord is with thee. Blessed art thou among women, and blessed is the fruit of thy womb, Jesus. Holy Mary, Mother of God, pray for us sinners, now and at the hour of our death. Amen. Hail, Mary, full of grace, the Lord is with thee. Blessed art thou among women, and blessed is the fruit of thy womb, Jesus.
Holy Mary, Mother of

God, pray for us sinners, now and at the hour of our death. Amen. Hail, Mary, full of grace, the Lord is with thee. Blessed art thou among women, and blessed is the fruit of thy womb, Jesus. Holy Mary, Mother of God, pray for us sinners, now and at the hour of our death. Amen. Hail, Mary, full of grace, the Lord is with thee. Blessed art thou among women, and blessed is the fruit of thy womb, Jesus. Holy Mary, Mother of God, pray for us sinners, now and at the hour of our death. Amen. Hail, Mary, full of grace, the Lord is with thee. Blessed art thou among women, and blessed is the fruit of thy womb, Jesus. Holy Mary, Mother of God, pray for us sinners, now and at the hour of our death. Amen. Hail Mary, full of grace, the Lord is with thee. Blessed art thou among women, and blessed is the fruit of thy womb, Jesus. Holy Mary, Mother of God, pray for us sinners, now and at the hour of our death. Amen. Glory be to the Father, and to the Son, and to the Holy Spirit, as it was in the beginning, is now, and ever shall be, world without end. Amen. O my Jesus, forgive us our sins, save us from the fires of hell. Lead all souls into heaven, especially those who are in most need of thy mercy. The fifth and the final joyful mystery, the finding of Jesus in the temple. Certainly, Mary and Joseph were completely overjoyed finding their son, and he said to them, "Did you not know that I had to be in my Father's house?" So they learned firsthand the intimate relationship that Jesus had enjoyed with his Father. And then the gospel tells us, the account tells us that Jesus was obedient to them. And so we learn that Jesus, though he is the Son of God, learned obedience from his relationship to his parents and his family, and he learned obedience from what he would suffer. As we meditate on this mystery of the finding of Jesus in the temple, we pray for the grace to be obedient to God's will in our lives and to learn from Jesus himself about the intimate relationship that we share as redeemed men and women baptized into the family of God the Father. Our Father, who art in heaven, hallowed be thy name. Thy kingdom come, thy will be done on earth as it is in heaven. Give us this day our daily bread, and forgive us our trespasses as we forgive those who trespass against us. And lead us not into temptation, but deliver us from evil. Amen. Hail Mary, full of grace, the Lord is with thee. Blessed art thou among women, and blessed is the fruit of thy womb, Jesus. Holy Mary, Mother of God, pray for us sinners, now and at the hour of our death. Amen. Hail Mary, full of grace, the Lord is with thee. Blessed art thou among women, and blessed is the fruit of thy womb, Jesus. Holy Mary, Mother of God, pray for us sinners, now and at the hour of our death. Amen. Hail Mary, full of grace, the Lord is with thee. Blessed art thou among women, and blessed is the fruit of thy womb, Jesus. Holy Mary, Mother of God, pray for us sinners, now and at the hour of our death. Amen. Hail Mary, full of grace, the Lord is with thee. Blessed art thou among women, and blessed is the fruit of thy womb, Jesus. Holy Mary, Mother of God, pray for us sinners, now and at the hour of our death. Amen. Hail Mary, full of grace, the Lord is with thee. Blessed art thou among women, and blessed is the fruit of thy womb, Jesus. Holy Mary, Mother of God, pray for us sinners, now and at the hour of our death. Amen. Hail Mary, full of grace, the Lord is with thee. Blessed art thou among women, and blessed is the fruit of thy womb, Jesus. Holy Mary, Mother of God, pray for us sinners, now and at the hour of our death. Amen. Hail Mary, full of grace, the Lord is with thee. Blessed art thou among women, and blessed is the fruit of thy womb, Jesus. Holy Mary, Mother of God, pray for us sinners, now and at the hour of our death. Amen. Hail Mary, full of grace, the Lord is with thee. Blessed art thou among women, and blessed is the fruit of thy womb, Jesus. Holy Mary, Mother of God, pray for us sinners, now and at the hour of our death. Amen. Hail Mary, full of grace, the Lord is with thee. Blessed art thou among women, and blessed is the fruit of thy womb, Jesus. Holy Mary, Mother of

God, pray for us sinners, now and at the hour of our death. Amen. Hail Mary, full of grace, the Lord is with thee. Blessed art thou among women, and blessed is the fruit of thy womb, Jesus. Holy Mary, Mother of God, pray for us sinners, now and at the hour of our death. Amen. Hail Mary, full of grace, the Lord is with thee. Blessed art thou among women, and blessed is the fruit of thy womb, Jesus. Holy Mary, Mother of God, pray for us sinners, now and at the hour of our death. Amen. Glory be to the Father, and to the Son, and to the Holy Spirit, as it was in the beginning, is now, and ever shall be, world without end. Amen. O my Jesus, forgive us our sins. Save us from the fires of hell. Lead all souls into heaven, especially those who are in most need of thy mercy. Hail, Holy Queen, Mother of Mercy, our life, our sweetness, and our hope. To thee do we cry, poor banished children of Eve. To thee do we send up our sighs, mourning and weeping in this valley of tears. Turn then, most gracious advocate, thine eyes of mercy toward us, and after this our exile, show unto us the blessed fruit of thy womb, Jesus. O clement, O loving, O sweet Virgin Mary, pray for us, O Holy Mother of God, that we may be made worthy of the promises of Christ. Let us pray. O God, whose only begotten Son, by whose life, death, and resurrection has purchased for us the rewards of everlasting life, grant, we beseech thee, that by meditating on these mysteries of the Most Holy Rosary of the Blessed Virgin Mary, we may both imitate what they contain and obtain what they promise through the same Christ our Lord. Amen. May the divine assistance remain always with us. May the souls of the faithful departed, through the mercy of God, rest in peace. Holy Mother, with thy loving child, thy blessing give to us this day. In the name of the Father, and of the Son, and of the Holy Spirit. Amen. Well, thank you for joining me in praying these joyful mysteries of the Most Holy Rosary here in the beautiful Valley of Glendalough before the Church of St. Kevin, who founded the monastic enclosure here in the 6th century. It's been wonderful praying with you here in Ireland. May God bless you, and may you know always the love and the powerful intercession of the Blessed Mother.

closed captioning provided by a grant from the Raskob Foundation for Catholic Activities and our Sunday visitor.

charis is the root of the word charism, and so it means grace or a free gift. And we recognize that charisms are free gifts of the Holy Spirit to help us live out our mission in the church. Each of us individually has a special gift or a special talent that we're given to build up the body of Christ. And so, as the disciples are sent forth in the Acts of the Apostles to bring the good news of Jesus Christ risen from the dead, they go forth under the power and the inspiration of the Holy Spirit. They go forth with great courage and boldness. Some of us might have a charism of evangelization. Some of us charisms of teaching. Whatever it might be, the Holy Spirit desires to use us. When we discover what the greatest strength of ours is, we go to our own parish community and say, how can you use my gift? How can I help in the overall functioning of our parish community? All of us have gifts. St. Paul tells us that we have gifts to build up the body of Christ and the kingdom of God here on earth. And so we shouldn't squander those gifts. All of us, whether we might be homebound or whether we are very active in the church, all of us have a role to play. And God gives to us the grace that we need to live that out, to use our gifts at the

0: Everyone, I'm Jay Fatten. I invite you to join us Wednesday for This Is the Day. Our guest will be Liz Catrupi. She joined us to talk about the Eucharistic pilgrimage and how people across the country and here in Boston can take part. And Jimmy Reynolds sits down with Father Matt Williams to discuss a new perpetual adoration chapel. So join us Wednesday for This Is the Day right here on Catholic TV, America's Catholic Television Network.
1: Hello, I'm Bishop Reed here in Christ Cathedral in Garden Grove, California. I want to invite you to join me in meditating on the mysteries of the Holy Rosary throughout the course of every day, right here on Catholic TV, America's Catholic Television Network.

0: Hello, and welcome to our program, Where God Weeps In Depth, a program in which we seek to bring you closer to the realities of the Catholic Church in some of the most remote places in the world, especially where she suffers discrimination and, regrettably, sometimes persecution. In this program, we turn to India to bring you closer to the situation of Christians living there. Although they make up less than 5% of the country's population, in the most populous country in the world, this small percentage is still an enormous group of more than 32 million people. This makes India the second largest Christian country in Asia after the Philippines. Nearly half of India's Christians are Catholic. Christianity has existed in India for 2,000 years. There are historical indications that the gospel was brought to the region by St. Thomas the Apostle as early as the year 52 AD, and the faith was consolidated 15 centuries later by St. Francis Xavier. India's constitution guarantees religious freedom, and the country has a distinct form of secularism that strives to treat religious traditions equally. However, the influence of Indian secularism has waned since the election of Prime Minister Narendra Modi and the BJP government in 2014, and their growing support for a decades-old nationalist ideology called Hindutva. In this vision, India should be for Indians, and Indians should be Hindu. Christians and other minority religions are not always free to practice their faith. To know more, let's have a look at testimonies of those Catholics that have suffered for their faith.
1: We had mass in one of the house. There is no chapel in the village. उसके बाद में मैं निकला फिर वहाँ भीड़ देखा कि भीड़ के पास में गया बोला क्या हो रहा है तो क्या बोलेंगे वो लोग क्या हो रहा है यहाँ धर्म प्रचार करने के लिए आए हो आपको कई 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

they don't want missionaries to enter that village. That is why they might have attacked him. But God's work is different. Those

0: Official statement is not the biggest issue. The laws against conversion incarcerate the responsible pastor or priest for 3 years if the new Christian has been forced, induced, or seduced into changing religion. Everything counts as being seduced. Quoting the Bible or being charitable may be considered acts of seduction.
1: The problem is, who will define what is inducement? If you say Christ is the Savior, they will say it is illegal.
0: In this Delhi neighborhood, it is common for Christians to pray at an ill person's house. This behavior is considered coercion by the anti-conversion laws. It is especially punished if the prayer is for women and children.
2: When I was very sick, they came and prayed for me. Jesus Christ healed me, and I accepted. Many don't want to be Christians, but Jesus is my life.
3: A further development to the anti-conversion laws are so-called reconversions, as many of the converts from Hinduism to Christianity come from among the poorer, lower castes, known as Dalits. Christian converts are sometimes tempted with financial incentives to reconvert to Hinduism. Christians who refuse reconversion risk losing their Dalit caste social benefits, driving them deeper into poverty. One of the early states introducing anti-conversion laws was that of Chhattisgarh. Located in the central western part of the country, Chhattisgarh is India's 10th largest state and home to a number of tribal communities. Christianity arrived in the area in the 19th century through the evangelization by Belgian and French missionaries. Today, evangelization among the many tribes continues in many of the more remote areas. Hindu nationalists at the state level, however, fearful of the interest of tribals in Christianity, have introduced restrictions on the church. Notwithstanding the Catholic Church's role in encouraging development and education, serving the poor through clinics and schools, the Catholic Church has become a target.
4: Presently, the biggest concern of Chhattisgarh's Catholic Church is land cases pending in the court. The state government, ruled by the Hindu nationalist Bharatiya Janata Party, is targeting Catholic churches, educational institutions, hospitals, and social work centers that help tribal people. This is considered another form of harassment and an attempt to weaken the growing church. Almost each plot of land that is in the Diocese of Jasper is facing a land case in court.
5: In our state, tribal land cannot be purchased or transferred by any means to non-tribals, so that these tribals may not be displaced from their own land. As far as these legal provisions concerned, it is very good and it must be there. As far as the church is concerned, land is purchased by a tribal. He is either priest or a religious sister. And now the government is putting on their own, through the agency of their officers, to purchase the tribal land and establishing these institutions to serve their own purpose. And therefore, this transaction is per law illegal. In our constitution, we have freedom of conscience, freedom of religion, freedom to follow any religion that you want, any faith, and also to propagate it. And people are not that simple that who accept Christianity because of any fear or force or any compulsion or any inducement or allurement. They are very strong in faith. These are their conviction. They have received the light of the gospel. It is a fact

0: इसमें अपने कार्य में वही पाप स्वीकार करने के लिए सिखाता हूँ और परम प्रसाद लेने के लिए और संस्कार लेने के लिए लोगों को प्रेरित करता हूँ। फादर या गांव जाने से पहले मैं उनको प्रार्थना गाना या वहाँ की 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
1: In the beginning it was very hard. I
2: used to visit village to village every day.
1: So on foot, because that time there was no road.
3: This area is totally cut off from the main line. The best way we thought is to start parish to look good pastoral care of them and to offer them good education.
4: Before they are become Christian, they were believe in myths and they were worshipping stone and other things also. But after becoming Christian, they economically also improved, their behavior and mind pattern also improved, and they become more calm.
3: For their development, a good education is a must. Once they are educated, they also become quite aware of their rights, and so they gain their self dignity. And once they gain that sense of dignity, certainly that slowly they begin to grow in many other ways also.
1: When we come together and pray, then they feel a kind of peace in their heart and mind. We are not forcing, but they themselves they are coming. They're visiting. Change their mind and heart, then afterwards they converted into Christianity.
4: While praying with these people, their inspiration gave me more courage to evangelize the people. And I am a priest. I got inspiration from these people.
5: In some ways, Christians in India today reflect the experiences of the first Christians, a life of simplicity and poverty, often struggling against discrimination, but at the same time filled with evangelical fervor and joy. Perhaps this is why the church's outreach through the small Christian communities, or the SCC, helping Christians keep their faith alive, has been so well received. The SCC program unites those faithful in the villages into a community that grows in faith together, supports one another, and cares for the poor.
6: The first Christian communities understood that this is the way to live life, like Jesus and the disciples. In 1991, the bishops of India, CBCI, said we need to embrace the new way of being church, which is best expressed through small Christian communities. SCCs are grassroots level groups. According to the number of families nearby, we form groups of families. A manageable group, a group which can sit within the house, because meetings are in the house. Every week we meet in the neighborhood and we share the word of God.
7: We wanted to know gospel deeply. Through this community prayer group, we started studying Bible. So many mysteries of God, devotion, sacrifice, how to know God, and how to behave myself in my life.
6: We have around 85,000 SCCs in India, and more than 2 lakhs of SCC animators. We aim at transformation and building relationship, because we believe church is a network of relationships, relationship between God and with one another. Jesus started communities, especially calling the 12. He formed a small community where they shared and lived together and cared for one another. And the scripture says there were no one in want, in need, because they took care of one another.
8: पहले तो हम प्रार्थना अपने घरों में करते थे या गिरजा घरों में करते थे, लेकिन जब से बीसीसी के बारे में हम लोग को जानकारी मिला, तब हम लोग एक दूसरे के घर जाने लगे और एक दूसरे के घर में प्रार्थना करने लगे। बीसीसी से हम लोग का बहुत विकास हुआ, एक दूसरे की समस्याओं को हम जाने और प्रभु का जो इस वचन था।
6: SCCs evangelize people. People's faith has grown. SCCs are agents for bringing reconciliation. During one of the gospel sharing, they took the word of God, forgive one another. One man from the group said, "Sister, there are two of us who have not forgiven one another and not talking to each other for 18 years. One father and son through SCC got reconciled."
9: We give training program for couples who are going to get married, and also couples who have married for 5 years, 10 years. We teach the importance of sticking together in suffering, in joys, in difficulties, and how to bring up children.
6: There was one village, which was very poor. 2-3 people came from this village and attended the program. And one day they took the Good Shepherd passage. "I have come that you may have life and life in abundance." Then they said, "Jesus came to give us life in abundance. Then why are we starving here?" So they started saying, "Let us do this collective farming. We will farm together, and we will in turn, in rotation, take care of our fields." So now that village has got plenty to eat, to sell, and they also help poor people. There are many examples where I say, "Lord, you are here, you have multiplied the little loaves we have."
5: The story of the Catholic Church in India is one of challenges and yet of perseverance in sharing the love of God to those which society considers untouchable. Perhaps this faith is truly similar to that of the early church, of which St. Paul wrote, "We hold this treasure in earthen vessels, that the surpassing power may be of God and not from us. We are afflicted in every way, but not constrained. Perplexed, but not driven to despair. Persecuted, but not abandoned. Struck down, but not destroyed." Thank you, ladies and gentlemen, for having been with us today in our program, Where God Weeps, In Depth. If you'd like to know more about the story of Catholics in India, or perhaps how you might be able to help this fledgling church, I would encourage you to look at the contact information at the end of this program. And we look forward to seeing you next week. Take care.

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God, come to my assistance. Lord, make haste to help me. Glory to the Father, and to the Son, and to the Holy Spirit, as it was in the beginning, is now, and will be forever. Amen. Friends, as we end the day, we take a moment in silence to examine our conscience. We beg God's mercy for any of the failings throughout this day, and we ask for His grace to do better.

O Lord our God, unwearied is your love for us. Turn your ear, O Lord, and give answer, for I am poor and needy. Preserve my life, for I am faithful. Save the servant who trusts in you. You are my God. Have mercy on me, Lord, for I cry to you all day long. Give joy to your servant, O Lord, for to you I lift up my soul. O Lord, you are good and forgiving, full of love to all who call. Give heed, O Lord, to my prayer and attend to the sound of my voice. In the day of distress I will call, and surely you will reply. Among the gods there is none like you, O Lord, nor work to compare with yours. All the nations shall come to adore you and glorify your name, O Lord, for you are great and do marvelous deeds, you who alone are God. Show me, Lord, your way, so that I may walk in your truth. Guide my heart to fear your name. I will praise you, Lord my God, with all my heart, and glorify your name forever. For your love to me has been great. You have saved me from the depths of the grave. The proud have risen against me. Ruthless men seek my life. To you they pay no heed. But you, God of mercy and compassion, slow to anger, O Lord, abounding in love and truth, turn and take pity on me. O give your strength to your servant and save your handmaid's son. Show me a sign of your favor, that my foes may see to their shame, that you console me and give me your help. Glory to the Father and to the Son and to the Holy Spirit, as it was in the beginning, is now, and will be forever. Amen. O Lord our God, unwearied is your love for us. The reading tonight is drawn from the fifth chapter of the first letter to the Thessalonians. God has destined us for acquiring salvation through our Lord Jesus Christ. He died for us, that all of us, whether awake or asleep, together might live with him.

Into your hands, Lord, I commend my spirit. Into your hands, Lord, I commend my spirit. You have redeemed us, Lord God of truth. I commend my spirit. Glory to the Father, and to the Son, and to the Holy Spirit.

Holy Spirit, into your hands, Lord, I commend my spirit. Protect us, Lord, as we stay awake. Watch over us as we sleep, that awake we may keep watch with Christ, and asleep rest in his peace. Lord, now you let your servant go in peace. Your word has been fulfilled. My own eyes have seen the salvation which you have prepared in the sight of every people, a light to reveal you to the nations and the glory of your people, Israel. Glory to the Father and to the Son and to the Holy Spirit, as it was in the beginning, is now, and will be forever. Amen. Protect us, Lord, as we stay awake. Watch over us as we sleep, that awake we may keep watch with Christ, and asleep rest in his peace. Let us pray. Lord, give our bodies restful sleep, and let the work that we have done today bear fruit in eternal life. We ask this through Christ our Lord. Amen. May the all-powerful Lord grant us a restful night and a peaceful death. Amen.

Hey everyone, I'm Victoria Sechrist and welcome to Green Goals. Today we're going to talk about one of the most common plastic items floating in the ocean that is threatening marine life. But before I tell you what that is, let's turn to Laudato Si. In paragraph 22, Pope Francis says, our industrial system has not developed the capacity to absorb and reuse waste. So much of that waste that the Pope is referring to is plastic. And so one of the most common plastics floating in the ocean are toothbrushes. And it's estimated that Americans, us in the US, use and throw away 1 billion toothbrushes per year.

So there's a really cool company called Preserve that came up with a solution to this. And they make toothbrushes just like this from recycled yogurt cups and from ocean plastic. So you'll see I just got myself a little 3-pack here, pretty little colors. And the coolest part I think about these is that when you're done with them, you can mail them back in their toothbrush take back program. So you can actually send them back in a water bottle. This is what they call a bottle ship. So you can put your toothbrushes in. And then you can go to their website, preserve.eco. And from there, you can get a little label like I have on here so that they have your return address. And if you put in 6 toothbrushes, they will mail you a $6 coupon, which is really exciting. You do have to pay for your own postage. So this part on here is just so they know where this is coming from. And what I love about this is the company is reusing plastic on both sides. So on the front end, they're taking the recycled yogurt cups and the ocean plastic to make the toothbrushes. And then they're saying, hey, send them back to us and we will recycle them again. So I think it's a really creative way to live out Laudato Si. And since we all have to brush our teeth every day, it's a really simple swap that you can make that will have a big difference. All right, thanks so much for watching Green Goals, and I hope to see you again. Watch for more Green Goals on This Is The Day, Mondays at 10:30 a.m. and 8 p.m. Eastern on the Catholic TV Network.

0: Everyone, I'm Jay Fatten. I invite you to join us Wednesday for This Is the Day. Our guest will be Liz Catroupi. She joins us to talk about the Eucharistic pilgrimage and how people across the country and here in Boston can take part. And Jimmy Reynolds sits down with Father Matt Williams to discuss a new perpetual adoration chapel. So join us Wednesday for This Is the Day right here on Catholic TV, America's Catholic Television Network.
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0: Hello, and welcome to Gratiliana, the International Seminary of the Institute of Christ the King, Sovereign Priest. My name is Abbe Edward Turner. I'm in my seventh year here at Gratiliana, and I was ordained a deacon last summer. I was born in Texas, and I grew up mostly in Massachusetts. Every year with these videos, we try to show you some different aspect of our lives here at the seminary. We've made videos about Gregorian chant, about our studies, our prayer life, our different chores and responsibilities. So of course, sometimes we have to rest. So I thought maybe we could show you a video about Sundays, the day of rest, the Lord's Day, and how we keep and honor it here at seminary. The bells ring out in the peaceful dawn. After a brief breakfast, we meet in the chapel to begin our day with the office of Lauds, morning prayer. We lend our voices to the breaking day, giving glory to God. After the office of Lauds, the seminarians have about 45 minutes of free time. The Sunday Schola practices for the Mass. The priests say their private Masses. Seminarians make their meditation in the chapel or spend time writing letters or doing spiritual reading in their rooms. And seminarians can also bring their laundry to the laundry room to be washed.
1: Hola, buenos días. Soy el Abbe García Vega. 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
0: Some seminarians are heading off to Florence to serve Mass at our church, St. Michael in Cajetan. The ministers practice their roles one last time before Mass begins, while the sacristans make their final preparations.
2: Hello, my name is Abbe James Hogeworth, and I'm from Rock Island, Illinois. I am a subdeacon, and this year I am sacristan at Gricigliano. Every Sunday morning, we prepare the sacristy and the chapel for Holy Mass. We lay out all the vestments, we prepare the altar, we put out the altar cards, prepare the credence table with the chalice, the ciborium, and everything that is necessary for Holy Mass. We make sure everything is clean and in good order so we can offer our Lord the best that we possibly can at the Holy Mass. Thank you to all the members of the Seminary Society for everything you do for us seminarians here at Gricigliano. I wish to especially thank you for all of your prayers and spiritual support.
0: It's 10 o'clock. Time to go to the chapel for the office of Terce. After Terce, there will be the sermon in French, and then it will be time for the solemn High Mass, the supreme act of the virtue of religion and the high point of every Sunday.

0: after Mass, there's about 45 minutes of silence, 15 minutes in the chapel for Thanksgiving, and then some seminarians keep praying while others go to the refectory to prepare lunch.
1: Hello, my name is Abbe Bell from Louisville, Kentucky. I'm the assistant to the chef in the kitchen, and it's my job to make the French fries on Sunday. If we don't have French fries, then the seminarians will riot. I just wanted to thank you for your support and your prayers.
2: After lunch in silence, during which we have a reading, either in French or Italian, we have coffee, like every day. The coffee is the only thing at seminary that you couldn't call Salesian. It's very strong. After coffee, seminarians go and play sports, basketball or soccer, or even frisbee. Other seminarians stay here and spend time in each other's company, or read or rest.
3: L'important n'étant pas de gagner, mais de participer. 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

0: I'm Abbe Brian Sylvie. I come from Old St. Patrick's Oratory in Kansas City, Missouri.
1: Hello, I'm Abbe Sean Kenny. I'm from St. Louis, Missouri, St. Francis de Sales Oratory.

0: I'm in sixth year.
1: Hey, y'all. I'm Abbe Jordan Blanton from Music City, Nashville, Tennessee. I just want to say a quick thank you to all of the support that we received from the Seminarian Society. And I ask you to continue to support us because we certainly need it. And we just all like to say one big thank you.
2: Thank you.
3: Oh, the bell's ringing. Time to go to Vespers and Benediction.

And so another Sunday comes to an end at Gricigliano, the same way it started, in the chapel. We made this film to thank you. We hope that you've enjoyed seeing how we spend our Sundays, how we keep holy the Lord's Day. If you have the chance, please don't hesitate to come and visit us in person. We would be delighted to see you here at the seminary. After Compline, like every night, the seminarians gather in prayer around the statue of the Blessed Virgin Mary. Know that they remember you and your intentions in their prayers. And now, on behalf of the entire community, I would like to thank you from the bottom of my heart. Everything we do here at the seminary depends on your generosity and on your sacrifices. Thank you, and may God bless and keep you.

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Listen to God's Word, and in the Holy Eucharist, proclaim the victory of Jesus over death until He comes in glory.

0: In the name of the Father, and of the Son, and of the Holy Spirit.
1: Amen.
0: The Lord be with you.
1: And with your spirit.
0: Brothers and sisters, to prepare ourselves to celebrate the sacred mysteries, let us acknowledge our sins. You were sent to heal the contrite of heart. Lord, have mercy.
1: Lord, have mercy.
0: You came to call sinners. Christ, have mercy.
1: Christ, have mercy.
0: You are seated at the right hand of the Father to intercede for us. Lord, have mercy.
1: Lord, have mercy.
0: May Almighty God have mercy on us, forgive us our sins, and bring us to everlasting life.
1: Amen.
0: Let us pray. O God, strength of those who hope in you, graciously hear our pleas. And since without you, mortal frailty can do nothing, grant us always the help of your grace, that in following your commands, we may please you by our resolve and our deeds. Through our Lord Jesus Christ, your Son, who lives and reigns with you in the unity of the Holy Spirit, God, forever and ever.
1: Amen. A reading from the first book of Kings. Naboth the Jezreelite had a vineyard in Jezreel, next to the palace of Ahab, king of Samaria. Ahab said to Naboth, "Give me your vineyard to be my vegetable garden, since it is close by, next to my house. I will give you a better vineyard in exchange, or, if you prefer, I will give you its value in money." Naboth answered him, "The Lord forbid that I should give you my ancestral heritage." Ahab went home, disturbed and angry at the answer Naboth the Jezreelite had made to him. "I will not give you my ancestral heritage." Lying down on his bed, he turned away from food and would not eat. His wife, Jezebel, came to him and said to him, "Why are you so angry that you'll not eat?" He answered her, "Because I spoke to Naboth the Jezreelite and said to him, 'Sell me your vineyard, or if you prefer, I will give you a vineyard in exchange.' But he refused to let me have his vineyard." His wife Jezebel said to him, "A fine ruler over Israel you are indeed. Get up, eat and be cheerful. I will obtain the vineyard of Naboth the Jezreelite for you." So she wrote letters in Ahab's name, and having sealed them with his seal, sent them to the elders and to the nobles who lived in the same city with Naboth. This is what she wrote in the letters: "Proclaim a fast and set Naboth at the head of the people. Next, get two scoundrels to face him and accuse him of having cursed

0: did as Jezebel had ordered them in writing through the letters she had sent them. They proclaimed a fast and placed Naboth at the head of the people. Two scoundrels came in and confronted him with the accusation, "Naboth has cursed God and king." And they led him out of the city and stoned him to death. Then they sent the information to Jezebel that Naboth had been stoned to death. When Jezebel learned that Naboth had been stoned to death, she said to Ahab, "Go on, take possession of the vineyard of Naboth the Jezreelite that he refused to sell you, because Naboth is not alive, but dead." On hearing that Naboth was dead, Ahab started off on his way down to the vineyard of Naboth the Jezreelite to take possession of it. The word of the Lord.
1: Thanks be to God.

0: The Lord be with you.
1: And with your spirit.
0: A reading from the Holy Gospel according to Matthew.
2: Glory to you, O Lord.
0: Jesus said to his disciples, "You have heard that it was said, an eye for an eye and a tooth for a tooth. But I say to you, offer no resistance to one who is evil. When someone strikes you on your right cheek, turn the other one to him as well. If anyone wants to go to law with you over your tunic, hand him your cloak as well. Should anyone press you into service for 1 mile, go with him for 2 miles. Give to the one who asks of you, and do not turn your back on one who wants to borrow." The Gospel of the Lord.
2: Praise to you, Lord Jesus Christ.
0: At Mass, we celebrate the boundless love and mercy of Jesus, our Lord and Master, where he gives us everything about himself, his body, his blood, his soul, his divinity. The Holy Scripture

calls this, he emptied himself. The Lord gives us all, and he calls us to do the same. The Eucharist is a sacrament of love, is a bond of charity. We are called to make Jesus known by bringing him to people, to be Eucharist to others. The gospel of today challenges us to choose generosity over revenge, embracing radical kindness even towards those who wrong us. May God's grace lead us to share his love and peace, showing his mercy wherever we go. Let us leave this call fully, showing the sacred heart of Jesus in every action that we take.

0: We turn to our loving Father through his Son, Jesus Christ, our Lord and Savior, with our needs and our intentions.
1: For the church throughout the world and all her members, we pray to the Lord.
2: Lord.
1: For the whole world and for peace among nations, we pray to the Lord.
2: Lord,
3: hear our prayer.
1: That all may know the truth of Christ, we pray to the Lord.
2: Lord,
3: hear our prayer.
1: For all viewers and benefactors of the Catholic TV network, living and deceased, we pray to the Lord.
2: Lord,
3: hear our prayer.
1: For the sick and suffering and for their caretakers and families, we pray to the Lord.
2: Lord,
3: hear our prayer.
1: For all our beloved dead and all the dead who have no one to pray for them, we pray to the Lord.
2: Lord, hear our prayer.
0: Loving and merciful Father, receive all our prayers through Christ our Lord.
1: Amen.

0: Pray, my brothers and sisters, that my sacrifice and yours be acceptable to God, the Almighty Father.
1: May the Lord accept the sacrifice at your hands.
0: For the praise and glory of his name, for our good and good of all his holy church. O God, who in the offerings presented here provide for the twofold needs of human nature, nourishing us with food and renewing us with your sacrament, grant, we pray, that the sustenance they provide may not fail us in body or in spirit, through Christ our Lord.
2: Amen.

Father, Almighty and Eternal God. For just as through your beloved Son, you created the human race, so also through him, with great goodness,

You are indeed holy, O Lord, the fount of all holiness. Make holy, therefore, this gift, we pray, by sending down your Spirit upon them like the dewfall, so that they may become for us the body and blood of our Lord Jesus Christ. At the time he was betrayed and entered willingly into his passion, he took bread and, giving thanks, broke it and gave it to disciples, saying, "Take this, all of you, and eat of it, for this is my body, which will be given up for you."

In a similar way, when supper was ended, he took the chalice, and once more giving thanks, he gave it to disciples, saying, "Take this, all of you, and drink from it. For this is the chalice of my blood, the blood of the new and eternal covenant, which will be poured out for you and for many for the forgiveness of sins. Do this in memory of me."

offer you, Lord, the bread of life and the chalice of salvation, giving thanks that you have held us worthy to be in your presence and minister to you. Humbly we pray that partaking of the body and blood of Christ, you may be gathered into one by the Holy Spirit. Remember, Lord, your church spread throughout the world and bring her to the fullness of charity, together with Leo, our Pope, and Richard, our Bishop, and all the clergy. Remember also our brothers and sisters who have fallen asleep in the hope of the resurrection, and all who have died in your mercy. Welcome them into the light of your face. Have mercy on us all, we pray, that with the Blessed Virgin Mary, Mother of God, with Blessed Joseph, her spouse, with the blessed apostles and all the saints who have pleased you throughout the ages, you may merit to be co-heirs to eternal life, may praise and glorify you through your Son, Jesus Christ.

0: At the Savior's command, and formed by divine teaching, we dare to say, Our Father, who art in heaven, hallowed be thy name. Thy kingdom come, thy will be done on earth as it is in heaven. Give us this day our daily bread, and forgive us our trespasses, as we forgive those who trespass against us. And lead us not into temptation, but deliver us from evil. Deliver us, Lord, we pray, from every evil. Graciously grant peace nowadays, that by the help of your mercy, we may be always free from sin and safe from all distress, as we await the blessed hope and the coming of our Savior, Jesus Christ.
1: For the kingdom, and the power, glory, and glory is now and forever.
0: Lord Jesus Christ, who said to your apostles, Peace I leave you, my peace I give you, look not on our sins, but on the faith of your church, and graciously grant her peace and unity in accordance with your will, who live and reign forever and ever.
1: Amen.
0: The peace of the Lord be with you always.
1: And with your spirit.
0: Let us offer each other the sign of peace. Peace be with you.
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Lord, I am not worthy that you should enter under my roof, but only say the word, my soul shall be healed.

0: Let us pray. May this reception of your Holy Communion, O Lord, foreshadows the union of the faithful in you, so may it bring about unity in your church through Christ our Lord.
1: Amen.
0: The Lord be with you.
1: And with your spirit.
0: May Almighty God bless you, the Father, and the Son, and the Holy Spirit.
1: Amen.
0: Our Mass is ended. Let us go home to love and serve the Lord.
1: Thanks be to God.
0: Have a blessed day.
1: Thank you, Father.

We have worshiped God, the Father, the Son, and the Holy Spirit. The Lord has invited us to the altar, and this great prayer has brought benefit to ourselves, the church, and the whole world. 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

0: Saint Michael the Archangel, defend us in battle. Be our protection against the wickedness and snares of the devil. May God rebuke him, we humbly pray. And do thou, O Prince of the Heavenly Host, by the power of God, cast into hell Satan and all the evil spirits who prowl through the world seeking the ruin of souls. Amen.
1: Hi, I'm Bishop Reed. Join me each day in praying the rosary from beautiful places like Mission San Diego and other shrines and cathedrals and basilicas around the United States of America, right here on Catholic TV, America's Catholic Television Network.

0: Laudetur Jesus Christus, praised be Jesus Christ. A warm welcome to everyone joining us for this live broadcast of the Angelus with His Holiness Pope Leo XIV, coming to you from St. Peter's Square here in Vatican City. Today is Sunday, June 14th, the 11th Sunday in Ordinary Time. And once again, we gather for this weekly moment of prayer, reflection, and communion with the Universal Church. Beautiful visuals of very enthusiastic crowds who have gathered here at St. Peter's Square to welcome His Holiness Pope Leo as he will be addressing us shortly. We know that in recent days, the Holy Father has returned from his pastoral visit to Spain, including the Canary Islands, a journey marked by warm encounters and a vibrant expression of faith from Madrid to Barcelona to the Canary Islands. The Pope met with families, young people, and those living on the margins, encouraging them to hold fast to hope and to strengthen the bonds of solidarity. His words and gestures continue to resonate across the Spanish church and beyond. The Holy Father will be commenting on today's Gospel, which is taken from Matthew chapter 9, which shows us Jesus moved with compassion for the crowds who seemed lost and without guidance. He sends his disciples out to share his mission, to heal, to proclaim the nearness of the kingdom, and to serve freely just as they themselves have freely received. On behalf of Vatican Media, it is a joy to greet all of you who are connected with us today. Many of you are following through our various Vatican media platforms, whether on the Vatican News Live event, Vatican News Live event app, the Vatican Radio Vaticana app, the Vatican English News website, our YouTube channel, or our Facebook live stream. A special greeting as well to those joining us through our television partners, EWTN, Shalom World Television, Salt and Light TV, Catholic Faith Network in the United States, Atma Darshan TV and 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the world. We welcome you all. And a warm greeting also to those following our American Sign Language broadcast. Thank you for being with us for this weekly encounter with the Holy Father. And my name is Bonga Majola, and I am happy to accompany you by providing the English translation for today's liturgy. And the Holy Father will be appearing shortly. And here he comes, he's ready. We join this enthusiastic crowd to welcome the Holy Father.
1: Cari fratelli e sorelle, buona domenica!
0: Dear brothers and sisters, happy Sunday!
1: Il Vangelo di oggi ci porta un grande regalo, perché coinvolge tutti coloro che lo ascoltano nello sguardo di Gesù.
0: Today's Gospel brings us a great gift, for it draws all who hear it into Jesus' gaze. It is a story that bears witness to the attentiveness of this gaze, as well as telling us what the Lord sees. We read, in fact, that Christ, when he saw the crowds, he had compassion for them because they were harassed and helpless, having be-

become our brother. The Son of God looks at the people, he looks at humanity. He sees the oppression that burdens and the violence that causes strength to fade. He sees the wounds of war and the emptiness of consumerism.

0: His compassion expresses not only fraternal closeness, but his desire to redeem. For he knows our hearts and cares for us, looking upon so many people like sheep without shepherd. Like sheep without a shepherd, Christ devotes himself to all as the good shepherd and as Lord of the harvest, sends workers into the field of the world. What is their task?
1: Speranza dove c'è afflizione.
0: They must offer God's comfort to those who suffer by bringing charity where there is misery, hope where there is affliction, faith where there is distrust. The gospel lists the names of the first 12 workers. They are disciples made apostles, that is, missionaries and preachers. Among them, the first we find is Simon, called Peter. But we also find Judas Iscariot, named last, to remind us that one can follow Jesus and betray him. Even so, the gospel remains for all a living and true word. The good news that spans the centuries is the same, always young, fresh, and liberating. The kingdom of heaven has come near. Yes, it is near because Jesus Christ, God, draws near to every man and woman, to every people and nation. When this gospel is proclaimed and lived out, evil comes like a disease that passes away, like a night giving way to dawn, like death conquered by the risen one.
1: Viene d'amore, la sua iniziativa dà vita a un popolo nuovo, la Chiesa chiamato a continuare la missione degli.
0: This is how Jesus' gaze transforms reality. Filled with love, his initiative gives birth to a new people, the Church, called to continue the mission of the apostles. You received without payment, give without payment. Yes, Jesus' gift is entirely gratis, for its value exceeds all measure. It is impossible to merit or buy it. This grace is the beautiful name of God's mercy, which seeks us out wherever we are to draw us to himself. Ask the Lord of the harvest, therefore, to send out workers into his harvest.
1: Evangelizzare nasce dal dono di Dio che in Cristo diventa perdono per il mondo.
0: Dear friends, the task of evangelization springs from God's gift, which in Christ becomes forgiveness for the world, service to the least and the poor, and a commitment to justice. Let us invoke the help of the Virgin Mary, full of grace, so that we may respond with joy and courage to the mission to which Jesus calls us.
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0: esprimo anzitutto la mia gratitudine al Signore.
1: I express above all my sincere gratitude to God for the recent journey to Spain.
0: Ringrazio il popolo spagnolo che mi ha accolto con grande entusiasmo.
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0: Sono grato in modo speciale a Sua Maestà il Re.
1: And in a special way, I thank His Majesty the King, the bishops, and all the communities, and to the entire church in Spain. 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May God always bless Spain.
0: Desidero poi ricordare alcuni nuovi beati.
1: I also like to recall the new blessed, diocesan priests, Venceslao Dros and Giovanni from Moravia,
0: e Giovanni Schwierz e otto compagni, sacerdoti salesiani polacchi.
1: These are Salesian priests, Polish Salesian priests, who have been beatified.
0: Tutti sono stati beatificati come martiri.
1: They were beatified as martyrs, having given their lives during the persecutions of totalitarian regimes because of their fidelity to Christ.
0: Nel Mato Grosso in Brasile,
1: and in Mato Grosso in Brazil yesterday,
0: è stato beatificato Nazareno Lanciotti.
1: Nazareno Lanciotti was beatified, a Roman missionary priest, was like beatified as a martyr, having defended the poorest in the name of the gospel. May the example and intercession of these courageous witnesses strengthen the mission of priests and of the whole church. I assure my closeness to the people of the Philippines struck in recent days by a powerful earthquake. I pray for those deceased and their families, and those who are injured, and many who are suffering because of this disaster.
0: Rivolgo il mio saluto a tutti voi, romani pellegrini di vari paesi.
1: And then I greet all of you pilgrims, Roman pilgrims, and many from different countries.
0: I greet the members of the International Commission for Dialogue between the Disciples of Christ and the Catholic Church. May your reflections help us to grow in communion. I greet all the pilgrims from the United States of America. Especially the faithful from New Jersey and the Carrollton. And the Carrollton School of the Sacred Heart in Miami, Florida. Saluto I cresimandi di Bolgare, diocesi di Bergamo.
1: And finally, I greet the young people who will be confirmed from Bergamo, and then a community from Casa di Maria, that Pope Francis called them I ragazzi dell'Immacolata.
0: E I gruppi parrocchiali di Santa Maria delle Grazie e di Santa
1: parishioners from here, two parishes he named from here in Rome.
0: E auguro a tutti una buona domenica.
1: And I wish all of you a happy Sunday. And that's how then the Holy Father concludes this Sunday's Angelus on the 11th Sunday in ordinary time. And this then concludes the live broadcast of the recitation of the Noonday Angelus with Pope Leo XIV here in St. Peter's Square on this, the 11th Sunday in ordinary time, June 14th. For continued coverage of today's Angelus, as well as other Vatican and world news, please visit the Vatican News Web portal and follow us on Facebook, Instagram, X, and YouTube. On behalf of Vatican News, I would like to thank our in-studio and audio technicians and our audio coordinator and our television and radio partners and our friends at DYCIA who have made this broadcast possible. And of course, thank you to all of you for having joined us today. My name is Bonga Majola, and it has been a great joy to accompany you today. I wish you all a blessed Sunday. Praised be Jesus Christ. Laudetur Jesus Christus.

A typical day for a Franciscan brother of Brooklyn is to rise in the morning, usually around 5 a.m., which is followed by some personal prayer time and then community prayer and Mass. For those of us that are in schools, we do community prayer and Mass with the student and faculty community. After we finish with prayer and Mass, then we begin our day. Our ministry is to live the gospel according to the role of the Third Order Regular. And the way that we live the gospel is through the educational and pastoral ministries of the Roman Catholic Church. Traditionally, we have been educators, and we have taught on the elementary level, the high school and the college level. We also have a couple of brothers that minister in parishes as pastoral associates or directors of religious education. Whether we are teaching formally in the classroom, we are educators first and foremost as a community. An important part of who we are as Franciscan brothers is that we are not ordained priests. We do not have any ordained priests in our community. We are completely a community of brothers. Whether we go into a classroom to teach all day, whether or not we are in an office as an administrator, a vice principal, a disciplinarian, a principal, we are there to be brother first and foremost to our students. And I think if you walk into any of our schools, you will be able to see that the Franciscan brother of Brooklyn is indeed brother to our students, our faculty, our staff. We don't care what grade they're in. We don't care if they're a teacher, secretary, maintenance staff. We are there to be brother to them first and foremost. And that is our charism. That is who we are, is to be brother to everybody we encounter throughout the day. After a full day of teaching, our day is not finished. Many of the brothers are involved in after-school activities, whether we are involved as moderators for a sports team, whether we are involved with student council or other organizations. For instance, the brothers coordinate the students cooking for a soup kitchen, and the students come for 2 hours after school and they cook and prepare meals for homeless people. This does continue in our tradition of teaching all day and then serving the poor and those in need in the evening. We were founded to be an apostolic, active congregation that basically was going to be the workforce of the Catholic Church and the Catholic schools of the Diocese of Brooklyn, educating the children of immigrants. Because that's what we were founded

to do, our ministry becomes our focus. However, we cannot do this ministry without the foundation of a strong prayer life and community life from which we get our strength to go out and to minister as teachers, as educators in the church. I knew I first wanted to become a Franciscan when I was in seventh grade. Our teacher, Sister Lucille, took us on a confirmation retreat to prepare us for confirmation. The person that led the retreat was a Franciscan friar. And one of the things that I noticed about him was that he was happy. He smiled, he had fun doing what he was doing all day long. And that really jumped out at me because that had not been my experience up to that point, except with the Franciscan sisters in the classroom. But I had never seen a male Franciscan before. So when I came back, I drove Sister Lucille, my teacher, crazy, asking her, who are these Franciscans? And she gave me a Catholic encyclopedia, told me to look it up. And I did, and I read, and then when I came back, she gave me more information, and she talked to me a little bit about it. And so when I went to high school, I pretty much put that in the back of my head because I got involved in high school life. But as I began to look at what I wanted to do, where I wanted to go to college, what I wanted to be, what God might be calling me to do, I knew that I still wanted to be a Franciscan. I still knew that this was something that I was attracted to. And so I began to look at entering the Franciscans, and I also looked at whether or not I wanted to be a teacher. And I knew at that point that I wanted to be a teacher, and I felt drawn to the Franciscans. And when I found out that I could be both a teacher and a Franciscan, I was like, wow, this is the best of both worlds. And when I came to the Franciscan Brothers, I knew that this was the best of both worlds for me, where I could be a happy Franciscan who was a teacher. As far as the sermon advice I would have for a young person looking at religious life, don't be afraid to come and see. Don't be afraid to come and visit to see if this community is where your heart is. I know for me, I knew that the Franciscan Brothers of Brooklyn were for me because when I came and visited and prayed with them, I remember sitting at Mass with all the Franciscan Brothers, and I looked around and I knew at that moment, this was home for me. So if you can say that when you go to visit, then that, I think, is the Holy Spirit speaking to you, saying, this is where you belong. This is where your heart will have a home.

the name of the Father, and of the Son, and of the Holy Spirit. Amen. Lord of life, we thank you for the gift of sport. For those who glorify God through the exercise of their bodies, for the friendships born on the field, and the joy of playing as a team. You teach us that in life, as in the game, no one is saved alone. We need others to grow, to learn respect, to overcome our limits, and to celebrate together the victories we achieve.

We ask this sport may always be a school of fraternity, not of empty rivalry, a space of encounter, not exclusion, a path of peace, not violence.

May those who play, train, or cheer discover in sport a universal language that brings cultures together, unites peoples, and sows respect, solidarity, and personal growth.

Lord Jesus, may every sport become a parable of life lived with you, working with joy and effort, living with humility in defeat, and with gratitude in the victory you offer in your resurrection. Mm-hmm.

May your spirit never be lacking in us, making us one team, united with you, to build communion and fraternity in history. Amen.

The obscure saint of the month for June is St. John Francis Regis. Born into a family of some wealth, John Francis was so impressed by his Jesuit educators that he joined the order at the age of 18. Following his ordination to the priesthood, he undertook missionary work in various French towns. His plain-speak sermons attracted people of all classes. Father Regis especially made himself available to the poor. Many mornings were spent in the confessional or at the altar celebrating Mass. Afternoons were reserved for visits to prisons and hospitals. The Bishop of Viviers, observing the success of Father Regis in communicating with people, sought to draw on his many gifts. For 3 years, Father Regis traveled throughout the diocese, conducting missions in advance of a visit by the bishop. He succeeded in converting many people and in bringing others back to religious observances. Though Father Regis longed to work as a missionary among the North American Indians in Canada, he was to live out his days working for the Lord in the wildest and most desolate part of his native France. Meanwhile, he continued preaching missions and earned a reputation as a saint. On December 30, 1640, after spending most of the day with his eyes on the crucifix, Father Regis died in the evening. His final words were, "Into thy hands I commend my spirit." He was canonized in 1737, and his feast day is celebrated on June 16.

Hello, everyone. Thank you for joining me here at the Basilica of the National Shrine of the Assumption of the Blessed Virgin Mary, America's first cathedral here in Baltimore, Maryland. Let's begin our prayer together as we meditate today on the sorrowful mysteries of the Most Holy Rosary of the Blessed Virgin Mary. In the name of the Father, and of the Son, and of the Holy Spirit, amen. I believe in God, the Father Almighty, creator of heaven and earth, and in Jesus Christ, his only Son, our Lord, who was conceived by the Holy Spirit, born of the Virgin Mary, suffered under Pontius Pilate, was crucified, died, and was buried. He descended into hell. The third day he rose again from the dead. He ascended into heaven and is seated at the right hand of God, the Father Almighty. From there he shall come to judge the living and the dead. I believe in the Holy Spirit, the Holy Catholic Church, the communion of saints, the forgiveness of sins, the resurrection of the body, and life everlasting. Amen. Our Father, who art in heaven, hallowed be thy name. Thy kingdom come, thy will be done, on earth as it is in heaven. Give us this day our daily bread, and forgive us our trespasses, as we forgive those who trespass against us. And lead us not into temptation, but deliver us from evil. Amen. Hail, Mary, full of grace, the Lord is with thee. Blessed art thou among women, and blessed is the fruit of thy womb, Jesus. Holy Mary, Mother of God, pray for us sinners, now and at the hour of our death. Amen. Hail, Mary, full of grace, the Lord is with thee. Blessed art thou among women, and blessed is the fruit of thy womb, Jesus. Holy Mary, Mother of God, pray for us sinners, now and at the hour of our death. Amen. Hail, Mary, full of grace, the Lord is with thee. Blessed art thou among women, and blessed is the fruit of thy womb, Jesus. Holy Mary, Mother of God, pray for us sinners, now and at the hour of our death. Amen. Glory be to the Father, and to the Son, and to the Holy Spirit, as it was in the beginning, is now, and ever shall be, world without end. Amen. The first sorrowful mystery, the agony in the garden. Our Father, who art in heaven, hallowed be thy name. Thy kingdom come, thy will be done, on earth as it is in heaven. Give us this day our daily bread, and forgive us our trespasses, as we forgive those who trespass against us. And lead us not into temptation, but deliver us from evil. Amen. Hail, Mary, full of grace, the Lord is with thee. Blessed art thou among women, and blessed is the fruit of thy womb, Jesus. Holy Mary, Mother of God, pray for us sinners, now and at the hour of our death. Amen. Hail Mary, full of grace, the Lord is with thee. Blessed art thou among women, and blessed is the fruit of thy womb, Jesus. Holy Mary, Mother of God, pray for us sinners, now and at the hour of our death. Amen. Hail Mary, full of grace, the Lord is with thee. Blessed art thou among women, and blessed is the fruit of thy womb, Jesus. Holy Mary, Mother of God, pray for us sinners, now and at the hour of our death. Amen. Hail Mary, full of grace, the Lord is with thee. Blessed art thou among women, and blessed is the fruit of thy womb, Jesus. Holy Mary, Mother of God, pray for us sinners, now and at the hour of our death. Amen. Hail Mary, full of grace, the Lord is with thee. Blessed art thou among women, and blessed is the fruit of thy womb, Jesus. Holy Mary, Mother of God, pray for us sinners, now and at the hour of our death. Amen. Hail Mary, full of grace, the Lord is with thee. Blessed art thou among women, and blessed is the fruit of thy womb, Jesus. Holy Mary, Mother of God, pray for us sinners, now and at the hour of our death. Amen. Hail Mary, full of grace, the Lord is with thee. Blessed art thou among women, and blessed is the fruit of thy womb, Jesus. Holy Mary, Mother of God, pray for us sinners, now and at the hour of our death. Amen. Hail Mary, full of grace, the Lord is with thee. Blessed art thou among women, and blessed is the fruit of thy womb, Jesus. Holy Mary, Mother of God, pray for us sinners, now and at the hour of our death. Amen. Hail Mary, full of grace, the Lord is with thee. Blessed art thou among women, and blessed is the fruit of thy womb, Jesus. Holy Mary, Mother of God, pray for us sinners, now and at the hour of our death. Amen. Hail Mary, full of grace, the Lord is with thee. Blessed art thou among women, and blessed is the fruit of thy womb, Jesus. Holy Mary, Mother of God, pray for us sinners, now and at the hour of our death. Amen.

Glory be to the Father, and to the Son, and to the Holy Spirit, as it was in the beginning, is now, and will be forever. Amen. The second sorrowful mystery, the scourging at the pillar. Our Father, who art in heaven, hallowed be thy name. Thy kingdom come, thy will be done, on earth as it is in heaven. Give us this day our daily bread, and forgive us our trespasses, as we forgive those who trespass against us. And lead us not into temptation, but deliver us from evil. Amen. Hail Mary, full of grace, the Lord is with thee. Blessed art thou among women, and blessed is the fruit of thy womb, Jesus. Holy Mary, Mother of God, pray for us sinners, now and at the hour of our death. Amen. Hail, Mary, full of grace, the Lord is with thee. Blessed art thou among women, and blessed is the fruit of thy womb, Jesus. Holy Mary, Mother of God, pray for us sinners, now and at the hour of our death. Amen. Hail, Mary, full of grace, the Lord is with thee. Blessed art thou among women, and blessed is the fruit of thy womb, Jesus. Holy Mary, Mother of God, pray for us sinners, now and at the hour of our death. Amen. Hail, Mary, full of grace, the Lord is with thee. Blessed art thou among women, and blessed is the fruit of thy womb, Jesus. Holy Mary, Mother of God, pray for us sinners, now and at the hour of our death. Amen. Hail, Mary, full of grace, the Lord is with thee. Blessed art thou among women, and blessed is the fruit of thy womb, Jesus. Holy Mary, Mother of God, pray for us sinners, now and at the hour of our death. Amen. Hail Mary, full of grace, the Lord is with thee. Blessed art thou among women, and blessed is the fruit of thy womb, Jesus. Holy Mary, Mother of God, pray for us sinners, now and at the hour of our death. Amen. Hail Mary, full of grace, the Lord is with thee. Blessed art thou among women, and blessed is the fruit of thy womb, Jesus. Holy Mary, Mother of God, pray for us sinners, now and at the hour of our death. Amen. Hail Mary, full of grace, the Lord is with thee. Blessed art thou among women, and blessed is the fruit of thy womb, Jesus. Holy Mary, Mother of God, pray for us sinners, now and at the hour of our death. Amen. Hail Mary, full of grace, the Lord is with thee. Blessed art thou among women, and blessed is the fruit of thy womb, Jesus. Holy Mary, Mother of God, pray for us sinners, now and at the hour of our death. Amen. Hail Mary, full of grace, the Lord is with thee. Blessed art thou among women, and blessed is the fruit of thy womb, Jesus. Holy Mary, Mother of God, pray for us sinners, now and at the hour of our death. Amen. Glory be to the Father, and to the Son, and to the Holy Spirit, as it was in the beginning, is now, and ever shall be, world without end. Amen. The third sorrowful mystery, the crowning with thorns. Our Father, who art in heaven, hallowed be thy name. Thy kingdom come, thy will be done, on earth as it is in heaven. Give us this day our daily bread, and forgive us our trespasses, as we forgive those who trespass against us. And lead us not into temptation, but deliver us from evil. Amen. Hail Mary, full of grace, the Lord is with thee. Blessed art thou among women, and blessed is the fruit of thy womb, Jesus. Holy Mary, Mother of God, pray for us sinners, now and at the hour of our death. Amen. Hail Mary, full of grace, the Lord is with thee. Blessed art thou among women, and blessed is the fruit of thy womb, Jesus. Holy Mary, Mother of God, pray for us sinners, now and at the hour of our death. Amen. Hail Mary, full of grace, the Lord is with thee. Blessed art thou among women, and blessed is the fruit of thy womb, Jesus. Holy Mary, Mother of God, pray for us sinners, now and at the hour of our death. Amen. Hail Mary, full of grace, the Lord is with thee. Blessed art thou among women, and blessed is the fruit of thy womb, Jesus. Holy Mary, Mother of God, pray for us sinners, now and at the hour of our death. Amen. Hail Mary, full of grace, the Lord is with thee. Blessed art thou among women, and blessed is the fruit of thy womb, Jesus. Holy Mary, Mother of God, pray for us sinners, now and at the hour of our death. Amen. Hail Mary, full of grace, the Lord is with thee. Blessed art thou among women, and blessed is the fruit of thy womb, Jesus. Holy Mary, Mother of God, pray for us sinners, now and at the hour of our death. Amen. Hail Mary, full of grace, the Lord is with thee. Blessed art thou among women, and blessed is the fruit of thy womb, Jesus.
Holy Mary, Mother of God, pray for us sinners, now and at the hour of our death. Amen. Hail Mary, full of grace, the Lord is with thee. Blessed art thou among women, and blessed is the fruit of thy womb, Jesus. Holy Mary, Mother of God, pray for us sinners, now and at the hour of our death. Amen. Hail Mary, full of grace, the Lord is with thee. Blessed art thou among women, and blessed is the fruit of thy womb, Jesus. Holy Mary, Mother of God, pray for us sinners, now and at the hour of our death. Amen. Hail Mary, full of grace, the Lord is with thee. Blessed art thou among women, and blessed is the fruit of thy womb, Jesus. Holy Mary, Mother of God, pray for us sinners, now and at the hour of our death. Amen. Glory be to the Father, and to the Son, and to the Holy Spirit, as it was in the beginning, is now, and ever shall be, world without end. Amen. The fourth sorrowful mystery, the carrying of the cross. Our Father, who art in heaven, hallowed be thy name. Thy kingdom come, thy will be done, on earth as it is in heaven. Give us this day our daily bread, and forgive us our trespasses, as we forgive those who trespass against us. And lead us not into temptation, but deliver us from evil. Amen. Hail, Mary, full of grace, the Lord is with thee. Blessed art thou among women, and blessed is the fruit of thy womb, Jesus. Holy Mary, Mother of God, pray for us sinners, now and at the hour of our death. Amen. Hail, Mary, full of grace, the Lord is with thee. Blessed art thou among women, and blessed is the fruit of thy womb, Jesus. Holy Mary, Mother of God, pray for us sinners, now and at the hour of our death. Amen. Hail, Mary, full of grace, the Lord is with thee. Blessed art thou among women, and blessed is the fruit of thy womb, Jesus. Holy Mary, Mother of God, pray for us sinners, now and at the hour of our death. Amen. Hail, Mary, full of grace, the Lord is with thee. Blessed art thou among women, and blessed is the fruit of thy womb, Jesus. Holy Mary, Mother of God, pray for us sinners, now and at the hour of our death. Amen. Hail, Mary, full of grace, the Lord is with thee. Blessed art thou among women, and blessed is the fruit of thy womb, Jesus. Holy Mary, Mother of God, pray for us sinners, now and at the hour of our death. Amen. Hail, Mary, full of grace, the Lord is with thee. Blessed art thou among women, and blessed is the fruit of thy womb, Jesus. Holy Mary, Mother of God, pray for us sinners, now and at the hour of our death. Amen. Hail, Mary, full of grace, the Lord is with thee. Blessed art thou among women, and blessed is the fruit of thy womb, Jesus. Holy Mary, Mother of God, pray for us sinners, now and at the hour of our death. Amen. Hail, Mary, full of grace, the Lord is with thee. Blessed art thou among women, and blessed is the fruit of thy womb, Jesus. Holy Mary, Mother of God, pray for us sinners, now and at the hour of our death. Amen. Glory be to the Father, and to the Son, and to the Holy Spirit, as it was in the beginning, is now, and ever shall be, world without end. Amen. The fifth and the final sorrowful mystery, the crucifixion. Our Father, who art in heaven, hallowed be thy name. Thy kingdom come, thy will be done, on earth as it is in heaven. Give us this day our daily bread, and forgive us our trespasses, as we forgive those who trespass against us. And lead us not into temptation, but deliver us from evil. Amen. Hail, Mary, full of grace, the Lord is with thee. Blessed art thou among women, and blessed is the fruit of thy womb, Jesus. Holy Mary, Mother of God, pray for us sinners, now and at the hour of our death. Amen. Hail, Mary, full of grace, the Lord is with thee. Blessed art thou among women, and blessed is the fruit of thy womb, Jesus. Holy Mary, Mother of God, pray for us sinners, now and at the hour of our death. Amen. Hail Mary, full of grace, the Lord is with thee. Blessed art thou among women, and blessed is the fruit of thy womb, Jesus. Holy Mary, Mother of God, pray for us sinners, now and at the hour of our death. Amen. Hail Mary, full of grace, the Lord is with thee. Blessed art thou among women, and blessed is the fruit of thy womb, Jesus. Holy Mary, Mother of God, pray for us sinners, now and at the hour of our death. Amen. Hail Mary, full of grace, the Lord is with thee. Blessed art thou among women, and blessed is the fruit of thy womb, Jesus. Holy Mary, Mother of God, pray for us sinners, now and at the hour of our death. Amen. Hail Mary, full of grace, the Lord is with thee. Blessed art thou among women, and blessed is the fruit of thy womb, Jesus.
Holy Mary, Mother of God, pray for us sinners, now and at the hour of our death. Amen. Hail Mary, full of grace, the Lord is with thee. Blessed art thou among women, and blessed is the fruit of thy womb, Jesus. Holy Mary, Mother of God, pray for us sinners, now and at the hour of our death. Amen. Hail Mary, full of grace, the Lord is with thee. Blessed art thou among women, and blessed is the fruit of thy womb, Jesus. Holy Mary, Mother of God, pray for us sinners, now and at the hour of our death. Amen. Hail Mary, full of grace, the Lord is with thee. Blessed art thou among women, and blessed is the fruit of thy womb, Jesus. Holy Mary, Mother of God, pray for us sinners, now and at the hour of our death. Amen. Hail Mary, full of grace, the Lord is with thee. Blessed art thou among women, and blessed is the fruit of thy womb, Jesus. Holy Mary, Mother of God, pray for us sinners, now and at the hour of our death. Amen. Glory be to the Father, and to the Son, and to the Holy Spirit, as it was in the beginning, is now, and ever shall be, world without end. Amen. Hail, Holy Queen, Mother of Mercy, our life, our sweetness, and our hope. To thee do we cry, poor banished children of Eve. To thee do we send up our sighs, mourning and weeping in this valley of tears. Turn then, O most gracious Advocate, thine eyes of mercy toward us. And after this, our exile, show unto us the blessed fruit of thy womb, Jesus. O clement, O loving, O sweet Virgin Mary, pray for us, O Holy Mother of God, that we may be made worthy of the promises of Christ. Let us pray. O God, whose only begotten Son, by his life, death, and resurrection, has purchased for us the rewards of eternal life, grant, we beseech you, that by meditating upon these mysteries of the Most Holy Rosary of the Blessed Virgin Mary, we may both imitate what they contain and obtain what they promise. Through the same Christ our Lord. Amen. May the divine assistance remain always with us. May the souls of the faithful departed, through the mercy of God, rest in peace. Holy Mother, with thy loving child, thy blessing give to us this day. In the name of the Father, and of the Son, and of the Holy Spirit, amen. Thank you so much for meditating on these sorrowful mysteries and praying with me the Holy Rosary here in America's first cathedral, the Basilica of the Assumption of the Blessed Virgin Mary in Baltimore.

Growing up, video games were a pretty big part of my life. And actually, my brother's career is now in the esports world. But the best video games always had a great backstory, a quest where defeating evil came in stages, such as acquiring weapons or forming a team. It's the same idea, whether it's Legend of Zelda or Pokemon, gotta catch 'em all, or countless other superhero stories, or epic adventures like the Power Rangers forming the Megazord, or Harry Potter's 7 Horcruxes. In these games and stories, things came in stages. And in the Old Testament, the glory of the Lord was revealed to Israel through 3 major institutions. There's the high priesthood, such as Melchizedek, or Moses' brother Aaron. There's the prophet, like Elijah or Isaiah. And then there's the king, like King David or Solomon. But God blessed and spoke to and led his people through these 3 positions. But Jesus Christ is the perfect Savior. He brings it all together. All power is in him. So he is priest, prophet, and king.

Because priests act in persona Christi, in the person of Christ, they share in his role as priest, prophet, and king, called the three munera. But that's not just for priests. Actually, priests act in persona Christi capitis, in the person of Christ, the head. And every baptized person becomes a member of Christ's body, and so shares in Jesus' role as priest, prophet, and king. So before we find out how priests live the three munera, let's learn how everyone is called to. As priest, you are called to sanctify your life and the world around you. You're like Adam cultivating the earth and making it a better place. Or Abraham and Moses interceding and praying for sinners. And you can bless others like a father blesses his son. As prophet, you witness to God with your words and actions, sharing the good news of Jesus Christ with coworkers, friends, and family, maybe teaching catechesis as well. You live uprightly and practice charity towards others, revealing God's presence in the world through your very life. As king, you order and govern your own life, possessions, and relationships. God has entrusted you with time, talent, and treasure, and he expects a return on his investment. So you are called to regulate and govern your life well. So the baptismal munera are for you and your relationship to the world, but the ministerial priesthood is ordered to benefit other Christians. That's why it's called ordained ministry. It's ordered to the service of the Christian people. The priest sanctifies you. As prophet, he preaches and teaches to you. And as king, he administers the church's resources in the parish and the diocese. With great power comes great responsibility. Or rather, the priest has special authority through the three munera because he has the responsibility to serve the church. In the upcoming videos, we'll look at how the ordained priest lives out the three munera in his life and ministry, along with some practical tips for you. But for now, simply reflect on how you are called to live out being a priest, prophet, and king as a layperson and member of Christ's body.

In the name of the Father, and of the Son, and of the Holy Spirit. Amen. Lord of life, we thank you for the gift of sport. For those who glorify God through the exercise of their bodies, for the friendships born on the field, and the joy of playing as a team. You teach us that in life, as in the game, no one is saved alone. We need others to grow, to learn respect, to overcome our limits, and to celebrate together the victories we achieve.

We ask this sport may always be a school of fraternity, not of empty rivalry, a space of encounter, not a

May those who play, train, or cheer discover in sport a universal language that brings cultures together, unites peoples, and sows respect, solidarity, and personal growth.

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Amen.

May your spirit never be lacking in us, making us one team, united with you, to build communion and fraternity in history. Amen.

The obscure saint of the month for June is St. John Francis Regis. Born into a family of some wealth, John Francis was so impressed by his Jesuit educators that he joined the order at the age of 18. Following his ordination to the priesthood, he undertook missionary work in various French towns. His plain speak sermons attracted people of all classes. Father Regis especially made himself available to the poor. Many mornings were spent in the confessional or at the altar celebrating Mass. Afternoons were reserved for visits to prisons and hospitals. The Bishop of Viviers, observing the success of Father Regis in communicating with people, sought to draw on his many gifts. For 3 years, Father Regis traveled throughout the diocese, conducting missions in advance of a visit by the bishop. He succeeded in converting many people and in bringing others back to religious observances. Though Father Regis longed to work as a missionary among the North American Indians in Canada, he was to live out his days working for the Lord in the wildest and most desolate part of his native France. Meanwhile, he continued preaching missions and earned a reputation as a saint. On December 30, 1640, after spending most of the day with his eyes on the crucifix, Father Regis died in the evening. His final words were, "Into thy hands I commend my spirit." He was canonized in 1737, and his feast day is celebrated on June 16.

0: Everyone, I'm Jay Fadden. I invite you to join us Wednesday for This Is the Day. Our guest will be Liz Catroupi. She joins us to talk about the Eucharistic pilgrimage and how people across the country and here in Boston can take part. And Jimmy Reynolds sits down with Father Matt Williams to discuss a new perpetual adoration chapel. So join us Wednesday for This Is the Day right here on Catholic TV, America's Catholic Television Network.
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Okay, I'll be over in a minute. I'm just gonna make sure that, this is a big job. We've been working on it for a while, as you can tell. But you know, as you look around a work site like this, and you see all of the construction vehicles and all of the tools that you need to put up a new parish center, which hopefully one day that will be, I learned something a long time ago. Despite all the heavy equipment, all of the vehicles, all of the machinery that's used in a job like this, you know what the most important thing on this site is, as far as I'm concerned? This, the measuring tape. If you don't measure properly, if that building, if every piece of lumber in that building was not measured properly, well, my friends, I tend to think that maybe part of it would fall down, because you've got to measure correctly. You've got to plan, you've got to utilize the plan.

lines, and you've got to make sure that everything is going to fit. You know, the whole notion of measuring, well, that comes in handy when it comes to our faith life as well. The measure with which you measure will be measured out to you. We need to keep Jesus in mind constantly when we deal with, well, with ourselves, with one another, because when we look at his life, he measured as well. He used the grace of the relationship that he had with his Father properly. How can we do the same? Well, we'll look at how today. I'm Father Dan O'Connell, and this is We've Gotta Talk. Yeah, I'm on my way. Sorry, I gotta go to work.

It was a Sunday morning. And it was one of those Sunday mornings in the parish where there was a whole lot going on. I mean, not only were the masses being held and celebrated over in the church, between the two masses, there was a religious ed program going on. After the 10 o'clock mass, there was confirmation going on in one part of the building. There was a sodality meeting going on in another part of the building, and there was a fair of some kind going on in the main hall. It was one of those really busy parish mornings. At 7 o'clock, I got a text from someone who went over early to make sure that everything was all set up in the expansive parish center that we have. And they told me there were no lights and there was no heat. What was I going to do? Well, I really didn't know what to do, so I left the rectory. I had the 8 o'clock mass, so I didn't have a whole lot of time to waste. I got across the street at about 7:10. And indeed, there were no lights and there was no heat. The lights, I wasn't that worried about. I figured it was a breaker problem. It was the heat. It was the furnace that I was concerned with. And so, I was once in the basement of the parish hall. And of course, because there were no lights, and even if there were lights, there were no windows, I was literally at that point searching in total darkness. I was looking for the water heater because I knew that if I got to the water heater, I could see if there was a problem with that. It would lead me to be able to know exactly what I was dealing with. And more important, it would help me know who it was that I had to call, because I don't know that much about furnaces. I know reset buttons. At any rate, I was looking for the water heater. I was looking for the furnace. Now, there's only one problem. To that part of the basement, on that side of the house, there is only one door in, and the water heater and the furnace are smack dab on the other side of the building. Total darkness. I was looking for a light switch, and I just couldn't find it. I knew I needed to be careful. I needed to be careful because I knew that somewhere there was a drop. I knew that somewhere, the very place that I needed to get to hit the light switch, I knew there was a drop. I had both masses that morning. I could not afford to be rushed to the hospital with a broken ankle. And so, in the pitch darkness, I had to be cautious. I had to not run like I usually do, not even walk quickly like I usually do. I have a bad habit of doing everything very quickly. I needed to be very slow.

0: I needed to be cautious. I needed to, well, allow myself to take only measured steps. I needed to, well, I needed to be involved with, I guess you could use the phrase, preventative measures. I needed to use preventative measures. I didn't want to fall into a pit in the middle of a pitch black basement all by myself. I needed to be careful. I needed to be slow. I couldn't rush into anything. I needed to stop. I needed to think. I needed to be reflective. More importantly, I needed to be careful. That's what preventative measures help us do. A preventative measure helps you be careful. Well, I was. I was careful, and I finally made my way across the room. I found the light switch. I thanked God. The water heater was still on. It led me to then realize it might have been a furnace problem. I hit the reset button. Don't know much about furnaces, but I'm pretty good with reset buttons. I hit the reset button and everything worked. The most important thing for me, however, in that moment was that I took measured steps. Measure is an important word. Whether you're building something, and if you are, measurements matter. But it's also true in life. It's not always that you and I walk into darkness. Sometimes darkness in life finds us. Sometimes darkness in life finds us. You know, there's a great example in the Old Testament. Moses is coming to the end. Great man of faith, knew his God quite well, and his God knew him. They were together a long time. Moses always left time in the measurement of his day to be alone with God so that God could give him directives, guidance. And at the end of his life, we can see Moses taking preventative measures. Nearing the end of his life, knowing that, and it's kind of a sobering thought for all of us, we all know that we won't be here forever. None of us is here forever. I don't know of any human being who's been around for 350 years. We all know that at some point it will be over. And that if we want the people in our life that we love to continue to walk in a certain way, we have to take measures to share with them what we think is important, to be with them in a multiplicity of ways. Moses knew this, and so knowing that he wouldn't be with them forever, he took preventative measures. He wanted to prepare them. He knew how easily they could fall into darkness and fear and anxiety. He knows that sometimes when they worried too much, they could make all of the wrong decisions. For instance, you remember the story when he was getting the Ten Commandments up in the mountain. He didn't leave them alone that long, but he came back down and they had melted down the bracelets and they were worshiping golden idols. They fell into darkness. The darkness found them and they fell in. They didn't use all of the measurements that Moses had given them, measurements to remind them that God was always there, that God would never leave them. And so at the end, Moses wanted them to remember. That was important to Moses. Remember, O Israel, the Lord your God is God alone. He reminded them that before they took that next step, before they moved forward into the unknown, they needed to begin every single day remembering God's presence. realizing that God was always there. My friends, that is true for us as well. We can see it played out in many ways scripturally, especially in the gospel, and we will. We'll be back after this.
1: The obscure saint of the month for June is Saint John Francis Regis. Born into a family of some wealth, John Francis was so impressed by his Jesuit educators that he joined the order at the age of 18. Following his ordination to the priesthood, he undertook missionary work in various French towns. His plain speak sermons attracted people of all classes. Father Regis especially made himself available to the poor. Many mornings were spent in the confessional or at the altar celebrating Mass. Afternoons were reserved for visits to prisons and hospitals. The Bishop of Viviers, observing the success of Father Regis in communicating with people, sought to draw on his many gifts. For 3 years, Father Regis traveled throughout the diocese, conducting missions in advance of a visit by the bishop. He succeeded in converting many people and in bringing others back to religious observances. Though Father Regis longed to work as a missionary among the North American Indians in Canada, he was to live out his days working for the Lord in the wildest and most desolate part of his native France. Meanwhile, he continued preaching missions and earned a reputation as a saint. On December 30th, 1640, after spending most of the day with his eyes on the crucifix, Father Regis died in the evening. His final words were, "Into thy hands I commend my spirit." He was canonized in 1737, and his feast day is celebrated on June 16th.

In the very beginning of his ministry, in the very beginning of Jesus' public life, we see him being baptized, hearing the words of his father, and going out into the desert. And while he is there, in all of the gospel accounts, we see the darkness approaching Jesus. He doesn't walk into the darkness, he doesn't stumble into the darkness. The darkness approaches him. The darkness, the devil, the evil one, doesn't rush. Even the darkness takes measured steps. It's very, very careful. Everything the darkness placed before Jesus was subtle. It was a measured invitation. That's the danger, my friends, of temptation. That's how it works. It always looks so small, so unimportant. It doesn't seek to overwhelm us. It can be very careful. Fear that turns into temptation usually is very, very gradual. It's quiet. It tries to be persuasive. It would seem then that our spiritual life is about both corrective measures and preventive measures. It's easier and wiser to take preventative steps, to look before we fall so there's nothing to correct. Our spiritual life is about those steps. It's about living each and every day knowing that even if things seem dark because life has thrown at us a darkened challenge, that we are not in that challenge alone. We are not in that darkness alone. We are not in the midst of all of those questions by ourselves. He is always there. Our kind, loving, all-knowing God is always there. Which means, as we advance in the spiritual life, we need to do it slowly, gradually, remembering that He's with us so that when the darkness, the fear, the anxiety, the worry, all that stuff enters our life, we don't fall apart and make the same mistakes over and over again. You know, when you look at that story of Jesus and His temptations in the desert,

his temptations really reveal, well, they reveal something about us. His temptations, what he faced in the desert, really reveals something about all of us. Because when you look at those temptations that the darkness places before him so slowly, so subtly, so persuasively, you can see that Jesus is being tempted at his very roots, the very root of who he is. When you look at those three temptations, although I'm sure over the course of his life, there were more than merely three, and they were probably very, very different one from the other. But the three main temptations are the things that affect us as well. Those temptations in the gospel are not just random. They represent human life. They encompass the full range of human temptation. I mean, think about it. What were they? In a very real way, Jesus was tempted with money. Jesus was tempted with power. He was tempted with success. Money, power, fame. The three main temptations that still affect us, seek to control us. How can I take over this situation? How can I be as rich as I can be? How can I be as powerful as I can be? Money, power, fame. They represent so many things in our human life. In an older language, the words worldly desire could be used. Proud self-sufficiency could be used if you want to use a psychological term. But whether it's proud self-sufficiency or just plain old I want more, they all lead to one thing, selfishness. Whatever you call them, they always end up being the usual suspects, the temptations that you and I face throughout our entire life. The invitation to be a bit selfish. When we realize that those are the situations that face us, we have to realize that in a very real way, those attitudes can affect the way we see ourselves and one another. Because in a very real way, what was happening is this. Jesus was being invited to forget who he was. It was all wrapped up in who he was. He was the Son of God. He was God's presence in the world. He was meant to change everything. And if the devil, if the darkness could at least to persuade him to forget who he was, to change his identity, he would have won. I mean, what the devil really said to Jesus, what the darkness really said to Jesus was, why endure suffering? There's an easier way. Use your power for yourself. You look hungry. Change that stone into bread. All the darkness was trying to get him to do was to not take measured steps, to not use the grace of remembering his baptism when he heard the very words, "You are my beloved son. On you my favor rests." Take the easy way out. He wanted him to compromise his identity, telling him that everything would be easier. But what a cost that would have been. What a cost it would have been if Jesus surrendered his very self. Something tells me, my friends, that you and I wouldn't be here right now. We certainly wouldn't be here in the way that we are if Jesus had given up, if Jesus had become selfish, if Jesus didn't take the preventative steps he needed to make sure he was stronger than the darkness, and he did. And you know what those preventative steps were? The relationship he had with his Father. Communication every day. We call it prayer. Every single day, he opened his own heart and mind to the presence of his Father, and he never forgot who he was. You are my beloved son.

My friends, that was his power. And it was a power that he used every single day. Well, you know what? Jesus shares everything with us, even his power, even his identity. Because of our baptism, we have been called to be the same. He says to each one of us, "You are my son. You are my daughter. On you my favor rests, because in this act of baptism, I give you my son. I give you his life, his death, his resurrection, and that's who we are called to be." My friends, Jesus truly knew who he was. He was God and Savior. And that light, that power, that glory, he has shared with us. No. Oh, no. I told you. I told you. One measurement was a little off, and that's what happened. Oh, I told you. We've got to talk. We've got to talk about managed brokenness. You know, my friends, we do live in a beautifully broken world. And when the darkness failed in the life of Jesus, it did not disappear forever. Jesus continued to live his life in measured ways every single day, accepting a little more grace and power from his Father. You know, St. Paul reminds us that we must be ever vigilant. And when you think about it, there's something almost consoling in that. Jesus' temptations did not end in the darkness. They did not end in the desert. They continued over the course of his life, and they always ended in light, in peace. Temptation is not a one-time event. We do live in that broken world, beautifully broken, but broken nonetheless, fragile nonetheless. And when we take corrective measures, when we live our lives slowly as we search for the light, and in so many ways, every day is an opportunity to search for his light, it requires vigilance and patience. Rome wasn't built in a day, and neither were you. We need to live each and every day slowly over time, living with a certain awareness, living with a certain intentionality, knowing that if I spend time looking for him, I will find him because he will never leave me alone. My friends, preventative measures help us make sure we don't make mistakes. Corrective measures help us make corrections when we do, because we will. Life can be beautifully complicated, and yet, if we leave time for him in our life every single day in some way, we will be victorious as we walk through the darkness that life can sometimes option toward us. Move carefully. Stay aware, stay awake, and look for the light. And when you find it, know he is with you. Never be afraid to turn it on and share it. Till next time, I'm Father Dan O'Connell, and this is We've Gotta Talk.

I do some photography. I like to use pictures I took in the bulletin when I can. I also just enjoy art. And I do a little bit of painting. I do some painting, with on paper or canvas, but mostly I buy little plastic or metal miniatures. They're about this tall, and then I paint those to make them look like living people. And a lot of them are science fiction or fantasy, so they don't look like real people because they'll be pointed elf ears or some sort of space armor, but.

I just enjoy it. I find it very relaxing to be able to sit down and just focus on painting one of those little figures in the evening. It does take a steady hand that helps to brace your painting arm. But that's always been something that has been true of me. When I was small, I used to take some art classes, and you would always have this giant piece of paper, and I would always end up working on a small piece of it. I've always kind of been, focused that way in terms of my art. But it is a very kind of detailed type of thing. You need to have a brush with a good fine point, because if there's no point on the brush, then you just kind of smear paint all over the details, and you can't see anything anymore. I have been doing this since I was a kid. So I think I started in middle school. So it's been a while. So I do have a couple hundred painted figures, from some of my earliest ones, which were pretty simple to. I like to think I've gotten pretty decent at it at this point. I don't have particular subjects in mind. I think I'm most interested in composition and light. So I do enjoy, going through a church, for instance, and trying to capture the statues and the stained glass, and just a feel of the space by trying to just walk around and seeing on which angle does this statue look most interesting. So I have a favorite painter. It's a Art Nouveau painter and poster maker from what's now the Czech Republic. His name is Alfons Mucha. And he's someone my mother introduced me to, actually. She was a big fan. We used to have some prints of his in my house growing up. Art Nouveau is a very fascinating movement. It was done in posters, so it's heavy outline with kind of watercolor like paint colors, and just a very kind of lively style, and often Mucha, I think, does it better than anyone else.

0: In the name of the Father, and of the Son, and of the Holy Spirit.
1: Amen. Amen.
0: You expired, Jesus, but the source of life gushed forth for souls, and the ocean of mercy opened up for the whole world. O font of life, unfathomable divine mercy, envelop the whole world and empty yourself out upon us. O blood and water, which gushed forth from the heart of Jesus as a fountain of mercy for us, I trust in you. Our Father, who art in heaven, hallowed be thy name. Thy kingdom come, thy will be done, on earth as it is in heaven. Give us this day our daily bread, and forgive us our trespasses, as we forgive those who trespass against us. And lead us not into temptation, but deliver us from evil. Hail Mary, full of grace, the Lord is with thee. Blessed art thou among women, and blessed is the fruit of thy womb, Jesus. Holy Mary, Mother of God, pray for us sinners, now and at the hour of our death. Amen. I believe in God, the Father Almighty, creator of heaven and earth, and in Jesus Christ, his only Son, our Lord, who was conceived by the Holy Spirit, born of the Virgin Mary, suffered under Pontius Pilate, was crucified, died, and was buried. He descended into hell. The third day he rose again from the dead. He ascended into heaven and is seated at the right hand of God, the Father Almighty. From there he shall come to judge the living and the dead. I believe in the Holy Spirit, the Holy Catholic Church, the communion of saints, the forgiveness of sins, the resurrection of the body, and life everlasting. Amen. Eternal Father, I offer you the body and blood, soul and divinity of your dearly beloved Son, our Lord Jesus Christ, in atonement for our sins and those of the whole world. For the sake of

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For the sake of

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Eternal God, in whom mercy is endless and the treasury of compassion inexhaustible, look kindly upon us and increase your mercy in us, that in difficult moments we might not despair nor become despondent, but with great confidence submit ourselves to your holy will, which is love and mercy.

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Blessed be the name of Jesus. Blessed be his most sacred heart. Blessed be his most precious blood. Blessed be Jesus in the most holy sacrament of the altar. Blessed be the Holy Spirit, the Paraclete. Blessed be the great Mother of God, Mary most holy. Blessed be her holy and immaculate conception. Blessed be her glorious assumption. Blessed be the name of Mary, Virgin and Mother. Blessed be Saint Joseph, her most chaste spouse. Blessed be God in his angels and in his saints.

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1: Lord, make me an instrument of your peace. Where there is hatred, let me sow love. Where there is injury, pardon. Where there is doubt, faith. Where there is despair, hope. Where there is darkness, light. And where there is sadness, joy. O Divine Master, grant that I may not so much seek to be consoled as to console, to be understood as to understand, to be loved as to love. For it is in giving that we receive. It is in pardoning that we are pardoned. And it's in dying that we are born to eternal life. Amen.
2: The obscure saint of the month for June is Saint John Francis Regis. Born into a family of some wealth, John Francis was so impressed by his Jesuit educators that he joined the order at the age of 18. Following his ordination to the priesthood, he undertook missionary work in various French towns. His plain speak sermons attracted people of all classes. Father Regis especially made himself available to the poor. Many mornings were spent in the confessional or at the altar celebrating Mass. Afternoons were reserved for visits to prisons and hospitals. The Bishop of Viviers, observing the success of Father Regis in communicating with people, sought to draw on his many gifts. For 3 years, Father Regis traveled throughout the diocese, conducting missions in advance of a visit by the bishop. He succeeded in converting many people and in bringing others back to religious observances. Though Father Regis longed to work as a missionary among the North American Indians and Canada, he was to live out his days working for the Lord in the wildest and most desolate part of his native France. Meanwhile, he continued preaching missions and earned a reputation as a saint. On December 30, 1640, after spending most of the day with his eyes on the crucifix, Father Regis died in the evening. His final words were, "Into thy hands I commend my spirit." He was canonized in 1737, and his feast day is celebrated on June 16.
3: Everyone, I'm Jay Fadden. I invite you to join us Wednesday for This Is the Day. Our guest will be Liz Catrupi. She joins us to talk about the Eucharistic pilgrimage and how people across the country and here in Boston can take part. And Jimmy Reynolds sits down with Father Matt Williams to discuss a new perpetual adoration chapel. So join us Wednesday for This Is the Day right here on Catholic TV, America's Catholic Television Network.

At the sight of the crowds, Jesus' heart was moved with pity for them because they were troubled and abandoned, like sheep without a shepherd. Then he said to his disciples, "The harvest is abundant, but the laborers are few. So ask the master of the harvest to send out laborers for his harvest." Then he summoned his 12 disciples and gave them authority over unclean spirits to drive them out and to cure every disease and every illness. The names of the 12 apostles are these. First, Simon called Peter, his brother Andrew, James, the son of Zebedee, and his brother John, Philip and Bartholomew, Thomas and Matthew the tax collector, James the son of Alphaeus and Thaddeus, Simon from Cana, and Judas Iscariot, who betrayed him. Jesus sent out these 12 after instructing them, "Do not go into pagan territory or enter a Samaritan town. Go rather to the lost sheep of the house of Israel. As you go, make this proclamation: the kingdom of heaven is at hand. Cure the sick, raise the dead, cleanse lepers, drive out demons. Without cost, you have received. Without cost, you are to give." Hello and welcome to Close Walk Catholic Communications. I'm Father Byer, your host, and we're glad that you can join us today. Our Lord's heart was moved with pity because they were troubled and abandoned like sheep without a shepherd. What does it mean to be a shepherd? What does it mean to lead people back to God? What is my responsibility as a priest? What is the church's responsibility between the bridge between heaven and earth? And what are individual ministers' responsibility to lead people back to God? You know, one of the things that I see on television that's very disconcerting. And of course, we can begin cleaning our own house and realize some of the things that have been suffered by people at the hands of priests. I know it's 25 years old now, but to think that some of the abuse that has taken place over the years is very, very troubling. It's very, very troubling. Now, the church has a rich history of saints and also has a history of sinners. Our Lord promised to be with us till the end of time, but he didn't promise to make us divine and without sin. And so I make no excuses for that. It's a very shameful part of our history. But the reality is if the church were made up of perfect people, I couldn't get in, and nor could you. And so to deal with the human element, as difficult and as painful as that is at certain times, we need to realize it's part of our humanity. Not excusing it, not in any way saying it's okay, but it's part of our humanity. And then I look around and I look at certain churches that in many ways don't talk about what they believe or what they profess, but they just look at other religions, other denominations, other preachers,
And what they do is spend their time condemning them and saying they're wrong and we're right. They're wrong. I, as a Catholic priest, am not going to tell anyone who feels they've come to know God in a different church that I think they're wrong. But I do believe I can say within the church, there's a fullness of truth. And within the fullness of truth, we trace ourselves back to Peter when our Lord said, "You are Peter, and upon this rock I'll build my church, and the gates of hell shall not prevail against you. Whatever sins you declare bound on earth shall be bound in heaven. Whatever sins you declare loosed on earth shall be loosed in heaven. And know that I am with you until the end of the world." And that's why the church has endured, warts and all, and the human element and all. That's why we've endured. But I don't think it's a church's role to say, those people.

people are wrong. Those people, you know, sinners, those people believe in heresy. But I do believe we can look at certain behaviors, and when we hear someone say, God wants me to have that $56 million

unclean spirits, I go, be gone, COVID. Y'all don't have to worry about it anymore. Be gone, COVID. Our Lord gave to the disciples extraordinary gifts to go out and preach his word. But he didn't give us extraordinary gifts to go out and enrich our station in life. If it's truly of God, we go to the very last line of this gospel. Without cost, we have received. Without cost, we are to give. And I think that is the mark of true discipleship. I'm not doing it because someone thinks I'm wonderful. I'm not doing it because someone thinks I've got all these gifts. And locally, there's a nun who God has given so many different gifts to. And she's the first one to tell you, I do nothing. But God uses me to do things for his glory. She said, I'm ordinary. I'm not extraordinary. But God's gifts are extraordinary. And that's what I've been called to share. That's what I've been called to give. And I think that's how we really come to understand what's of God and what's of man. Believe me, all of our sinfulness is of man. All of the power and the might and the grace of God is from on high. When our Lord says he was sad because they were like sheep without a shepherd, they had no one to lead them. They had no one to bring them the truth of the Gospels. When we find people who want not to preach the gospel, but to preach current events and to give their own particular spin on current events. And I'm not saying that we should not take the gospel and look at what's going on and bring the gospel into the light of where the world is headed. Sure, we're supposed to do that. We're supposed to make the word become flesh. We're supposed to take this particular situation, and it sounds trite, but we're supposed to take this particular situation and see how the Lord would have reacted and how the Lord would have treated people. But we're not supposed to take the gospel and change the truth of God to fit into modern society. You know, when you look at the role of church, you ask a question. Is the purpose of the church to change the world in order to follow sacred scriptures? Or is the purpose of the church to change the scriptures to follow modern day society? If it's not the former, then we're not really a church. When we hear people say that, you know what, the gospel just doesn't fit in today's world, we need a third testament. Or people who say, well, you need to realize that God the Father, he's non-binary. And Jesus is trans. And you can go to the Bible and you can see where the Bible justifies abortion. I think our Lord weeps when he hears people taking his word, his life, his example, and changing God to keep up with society, and not changing society to keep up with God. So when people say, well, you know,

I didn't really feel comfortable in that church. So I found this new church, and they got a Starbucks in the lobby, and they got, you know, they got this great band who performs, and we all love singing and clapping. Good. Why didn't you feel comfortable in the church? Is it because the truth of the gospel made you feel like you needed to change? And rather than accept the fact that God calls us to repentance, rather than accept the fact that God calls us to conversion, rather than accept the fact that we need to change to be pleasing in the sight of God, we decided to change churches. It made me feel more comfortable about my lifestyle, about the decisions I've made, about the way I'm living, about the things that I no longer believe apply to me, because it doesn't make me feel comfortable being in that church. Because if I'm going to stay there, then I've got to take a really hard look at who I am and what I do and how I live. And I'm not willing to do that. I want to go to a place that's a lot more fun, a lot less rules, and I feel a lot more comfortable. When we get to that point, we're replacing God for man. We're replacing the truth for society. Don't go there. That's why our Lord thought they were like sheep without a shepherd. Stay with us. We'll be back in a moment. Hi, I'm Father Jeff Bai from Closer Walk Catholic Communications. Thank you for being here today, and a special thanks for the support that you give us. First of all, your prayerful support we so desperately need, and also your financial support. We are donor-driven, and that is what keeps us on the air today. As you well know, the truth is in great demand and in very short supply, and mainstream media is not going to bring you the truth of the Gospels of our Lord Jesus Christ, because that's not socially acceptable and it's not politically correct. Certainly, we all realize that when this life journey's over, we don't stand before the Supreme Court, we stand before the throne of God. Therefore, with great clarity and great charity, to pronounce the truth of the Gospel is important. Your prayers, your financial support enables us to do that. So we thank you, and may God bring you closer in your walk with the Lord each day. God bless you. Then he said to his disciples, "The harvest is abundant, but the laborers are few. So ask the master of the harvest to send out laborers for the harvest." Hello and welcome to Closer Walk Catholic Communications. I'm Father Bai, your host, and we're glad that you came back. The harvest is rich, but the laborers are few. Why is that? Why don't we have young people who say, you know, wouldn't it be wonderful if God called me as one of his own to serve him? What a gift. What a blessing. I can tell you, 47 years later, by the grace of God, I am who I am. Very, very funny. I grew up, and the nuns that taught me were from Spain, and went through this Catholic school, and, you know, knew all the nuns and everything. And in 2006, I moved to Spain to teach. And by that time, the nuns had been retired. And I was 26, 27 years a priest. And what I did was one weekend, I call my eighth grade teacher, the former principal, and, hey, I'm in Spain, you know, let's get together. So I go meet her in the little town of Burgos, and we find each other in the Plaza Mayor, and we're getting ready to go to lunch. And she stops and she looks at me and she says, "You know,
I know the Holy Spirit doesn't make mistakes, but I still can't believe you're a priest. And I laughed. I said, look, God's got a sense of humor, okay? And she said, you were the last one I ever thought would have been a priest. I said, well, you know, I spent more time in the convent punished. I should have become a nun. I didn't know more about nuns and priests. But anyway, you know, and the thing is, I am who I am by the grace of God because God has called me to this life. So if the harvest is abundant, but laborers are few, how come? Has God quit calling men and women to priesthood and religious life? Or have we just quit answering? I think the latter is the answer. I don't know how many parents pray that one of their children might one day serve the Lord in his church as a priest, a sister, a deacon, whatever the case may be. How many parents pray for that? Back in my parents' day and time, that was a very real prayer. It's very much part of our life. And nowadays, we're very, very blessed that in the absence we're very blessed in the absence of having native-born priests. We've been blessed with priests from other countries who've been willing to come here and serve our communities. Yet they're not always seen as a blessing. Oh, I quit going to that church. I don't know what country that priest is from, but I can't understand a word he says. So I'm going, you know, to another church because I don't like. Let me tell you, if you understand our faith, if you understand the Eucharist, I don't care if that priest is speaking in a foreign language. As long as he can offer you the body and blood of Christ, soul and divinity, whether or not you feel like you walk out and you love his sermon and you got so much out of it, that pales in comparison to the gift of the Eucharist. And many people don't understand that. They go pre-shopping because they like this one more than the other one, or they like his sermons better than the other ones. I get that. I worked very, very hard throughout my life every weekday, every weekend, to preach the gospel message in a way that people could understand and in a way that people felt like they were being fed. But still, regardless of how good or how bad my sermon was, it doesn't come close to the Eucharist. Now, I'm a diocesan priest, and I had the opportunity, because our diocese was relatively small, so no one was more than an hour and a half away from the chancery. But like the first 40 years of my priesthood, I got to go home every Sunday and have dinner with my family. I had brothers and sisters and nieces and nephews close by. I always had family. I never had, every 3 years, an opportunity to go home and see my mom and my dad. These priests and sisters who've come to serve our communities are doing so at great personal sacrifice for us and for our communities. And for us to act like, well, they don't speak English well enough, then, and us not to embrace them is really, really sad. For many years when I worked in Calcutta, I tried to help out locally, and I helped out the local parish where I stayed and helped them finance the rededication of their church. And so they asked me to be the main celebrant
at the dedication ceremony.

And we're getting ready to start Mass. And one of the priests said, Father, would you please speak slowly? Because, you know, you speak English very funny. And you know what? He was right. In India, I did speak English very funny. And their ears had to adapt to the way I spoke English, just like our ears have to adapt when priests come from another country. And so, to understand what our Lord is asking, our Lord is asking for us to offer up those that he's chosen to serve him and his church. And that's not, I was a vocation director for 12 years. I was in sales, not management, okay? It wasn't up to me to walk up to someone and say, you ought to be a priest or you ought to be a nun. That's not my call. That comes from God. But it was my role to keep the question alive. It was my role to pose the question. It was my role to accompany people through that journey of trying to decide and to determine whether or not God is truly calling them to priesthood and or religious life. And we just don't do that. And there's a diocese down in Argentina, and the parishes that produced priests for the diocese were the first ones to get a parish priest. And if your parish had not fostered a priest or a nun, then you were last on the list when it came to assigning priests that they were very much in need of. I don't think it's a bad idea. I think we all need to realize that the future of the church is not the bishop's responsibility. The future of the church is our responsibility. It's our responsibility to answer the call of vocations. None of my children are becoming priests and nuns because I don't have children. You do. You have children, you have grandchildren, you have great-grandchildren. How many of you have ever talked about becoming a priest or nun or a brother or a sister, whatever the case may be? How many of you ever raised that question? Probably very few. And more often than not, when a child seeks advice about life decisions and career decisions, more often than not, their family advises them to go where the money is. Show me the money. Getting a degree in history, how much history can you eat? Go to computers, that's where the money is. We do that, not being ill-intentioned, but we do that not realizing that the future of the church depends upon all of us. The fact that the harvest is rich, but the laborers are few, that's a societal thing. And when you look at it, the countries where they have many vocations, a lot of them are coming off of the African continent, a lot of them are coming out of India, a lot of them are coming out of the Philippines. Why? Well, you know what? And I've been to all those places. Every kid's not walking around with an iPhone. Every kid doesn't have a game box or whatever the latest electronics are at home for kids. Everyone doesn't have cable TV or streaming at home. These people have had sacrifice as part of their daily lives. They've learned to do without as part of their daily lives. So asking someone to make a sacrifice to give your life to Christ and to serve his church, that doesn't seem crazy. For
daddy's little hero and mama's little princess, who've been babied since day one and given everything they wanted, asking them to a life of service, a life of sacrifice, a life of commitment, a life with very little pay, and you don't have sex, they'd look at you like you're crazy. If you really love your church, and if you really love the next generation, just ask the question. Help them to be open to what it is God wants them to be, and not where they can find the most financial reward. If we open up the next generation to God's will, God is still calling. He'll take care of the details. Thank you for being with us, and may each day bring you close and you walk with the Lord. God bless.

0: roots, a source of stability, a foundation of abundant life and vigor. Without strong roots, a man will be thrown about by the storms of life. Without strong roots, a man cannot stand. We have faith in truth, and through prayer and actions, we live out that faith. Living the fullness of life God has called us to.
1: And when God calls us to do things, sometimes he asks us to step out in faith.
2: Having that faith by doing these programs gives us a closeness and brings us closer to our brothers, but more importantly, brings us closer to God.
3: I am a man of faith, and I'm not afraid to take a stand. You were made for a mission, and God is preparing you to fulfill it.
0: In a world desperately in need of men rooted in faith, this is who we are. Who are you going to be? Be a knight.

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1: Coming up on this edition of Reel to Reel, two Catholic high schools hold commencement ceremonies in Western Massachusetts. We will have team coverage from St. Mary's in Westfield and Pope Francis Prep in Springfield.
2: I'm Kathy Harrington at St. Mary Mother of the Parish Church in Lee, where adorers are spending 250 hours at Our Lady's Oratory praying for our nation.
1: And at St. Mark's in Pittsfield, as well as at other parishes, some First Communion girls and their families took advantage of a unique offer from parishioners they don't even know. It's all coming up for you next on Reel to Reel. Hello and welcome to Reel to Reel. Thank you so much for joining us today. Well, it is graduation season, and the two Catholic high schools in the diocese recently celebrated their class of 2026 graduates, with a combined 122 students receiving diplomas. We have team coverage for you, beginning with Michael Pedro from Pope Francis Preparatory School's commencement ceremonies.
3: Graduating high school can be a truly wonderful feeling. And on May 28th, the class of 2026 at Pope Francis Preparatory School in Springfield got to experience that feeling as they surpassed a major milestone in their academic careers.
4: Isabella Sophia Alexopoulos.
3: 96 students walked the stage on this very windy afternoon to receive their diplomas.
5: The class of 2026 had a very long and rewarding journey. Here's what some members of the class had to say.
6: I think my high school journey was really special. I personally came into the school not knowing anyone really, and just being able to reflect on the amount of friends I made, all the close friendships I've developed over the past 4 years is really special.
3: That's Oliver Tran, one of the co-valedictorians of the class of 2026. Yes, you heard that right. There was more than one valedictorian in the class of 2026. Oliver and his twin brother Marcus Tran both scored identical GPAs, putting them at the top of their class. Both, along with Akusa Ahenking, a third student from their class, will attend the Massachusetts Institute of Technology this fall.
7: Being in a Catholic school, I was able to forge a lot of new friends with many different backgrounds from all over the region. And that allowed me to really expand my horizons and my viewpoints on many aspects.
3: To begin the ceremonies, Dr. Paul Harrington, the president of the institution, recognized various members of the staff and faculty, including those who are retiring or transferring to another school at the end of the academic year.
8: And she may be at the check-in.
3: Then, the class of 2026's poet laureate recited an original poem, and the trans twins gave the valedictorian speech together.
9: In many ways, our journey has been just like solving a Rubik's Cube. As some of you may know, the Rubik's Cube is one of our favorite puzzles, one that we both love spending time with.
3: Following this, Bishop William Byrne gave a humorous yet profound speech to the graduates.
10: I am well aware, brothers and sisters, that I am one of the blocks between you and getting a diploma and then going to party.
3: He gave a wide range of advice in his speech, telling students to figure out who they have been called to be before jumping into a relationship or a business, and to be charitable and travel.
8: From Pope Francis Preparatory School for the class of 2026, congratulations, graduates.
3: With a strong education and a bright future ahead for these graduates, the world is their sandbox. As they enter college, the workforce, or even the military, there's no doubt they can make an impact. For Reel to Reel, I'm Michael Pedro. And now, Kathy Harrington takes us to St. Mary's in Westfield for their graduation. Over to you, Kathy.
2: The members of St. Mary High School Class of 2026 processed into the church for their baccalaureate mass and 123rd commencement exercise.
11: It is my honor to welcome our chaplain, Father Jonathan Reardon, and his brother priests.
2: Principal Matt Collins also welcomed Westfield Mayor Michael McCabe, who delivered special recognition to valedictorian Annabeth Lemberg and salutatorian Gina Foyt, and some advice to the graduates.
11: Paraphrasing from St. Francis of Assisi, start by doing what is necessary, then do what is possible, and then suddenly you will be doing the impossible. Congratulations to all of you, and the best to each of you. You will make Westfield proud, and we will always be your hometown.
2: In his homily, Bishop William Byrne told the graduates that as they go out into the world, to remember.
10: There's a difference between knowledge and wisdom. Knowledge is knowing a lot of stuff. Wisdom is knowing how to use it. Wisdom is knowing what kind of person to be.
2: Valedictorian Annabeth Lemberg heads to St. Joseph University in West Hartford in the fall to pursue a career in pediatric nursing. She told her classmates to trust the path God has placed before you.
12: Walk boldly in the purpose God has placed on your life. Love others the way Christ taught us to, and never forget that the same God who carried you through those years is already walking ahead of you into the future.
2: Salutatorian Gina Foyt is leaving St. Mary High School carrying with her a life-changing gift.
13: Definitely my conversion to the faith. I was a Protestant and now I'm a Catholic. I actually entered it my end of my junior year.
2: Foyt heads to Siena University in Loudonville, New York, a private Franciscan university, to study finance.
14: Madeline Ann Kervick.
2: As the names were called, Bishop Byrne and Principal Collins presented the diplomas, with each student pausing for a keepsake photo. Father John Reardon, chaplain for the high school, offered the graduates this advice: keep the faith.
15: God never abandons you. There is always a place for you in his house and in his heart. And you may find in those experiences of those firsts that the best source of comfort and guidance is that which comes from above.
2: Closing with the alma mater, students gathered outside of the church for a final group photo with the bishop.
16: The 123rd commencement exercises for St. Mary High School are over, and the graduates of 2026 are headed off to the military to become emergency responders and to 2- and 4-year colleges.
2: At least one student is prayerfully looking beyond his bachelor degree from Thomas Aquinas College in Northfield. We first met Greg Bauscht, volunteering at St. Vincent de Paul, the food pantry at St. Mary Parish.
17: I know it's far away, but if God wills it, I am hoping to discern with the Marians of the Immaculate Conception to become a priest. If that's where the Lord will want me, then I'll be more than willing to go.
2: Principal Collins says it's been a really good 4 years with the graduating class. Now he's preparing for a bigger freshman class in the fall. I'm Kathy Harrington for Real to Real.
18: And congratulations to two Pope Francis Prep graduates, Aidan O'Neill and Joseph Slattery. Both received military scholarships totaling more than $400,000. O'Neill was awarded the Naval Reserve Officers Training Corps Marine Option Scholarship and a Call to Duty Scholarship. Slattery was awarded an Air Force ROTC High School Scholarship and the Patriot Scholarship. Both have committed to serving for their country a minimum of 4 years after college. We congratulate them and all of our graduates heading off to college, the military, or the workforce.
1: Well, the big week has arrived. This coming Thursday, June 18th, the National Eucharistic Pilgrimage will make its way to Western Massachusetts. Several stops are planned from Stockbridge to Springfield to Northfield and parishes in between. But one featured event called Ignite will take place at Forest Park the evening of June 18th. Carolee McGrath has the details.
19: The National Eucharistic Pilgrimage, currently making its way up the East Coast, will arrive at Forest Park for the Ignite event. It will feature witness talks and live music in multiple languages, along with Eucharistic adoration and a candlelit Eucharistic procession Thursday, June 18th, from 6:30 to 8:30.
13: People can expect an amazing night of encounter with Jesus, obviously, through Eucharistic adoration. And we will also be having the rosary spoken in five different languages, in Vietnamese, Spanish, Portuguese, English, as well as Polish. This is actually the only event during the whole National Eucharistic Procession that is taking place in a public space. And we thought Forest Park would be a great place given that we're in this diocese, and hopefully we can get other people as well that are maybe not of the faith, but just interested in what's going on.
19: The pilgrimage is a continuation of the landmark National Eucharistic Revival Congress held in 2024. It's in honor of the 250th birthday of the United States of America. To learn more, go to diospringfield.org. Reporting for Real to Real, I'm Carolee McGrath.
1: Certainly is going to be a very busy few days here in Western Massachusetts, with so many opportunities for folks to spend time in prayer and reflection. Again, we have a complete listing at diospringfield.org. And still to come on Reel to Reel, Kathy Harrington will have the story of some parishioners in Lee who are marking the 250th birthday of our nation in a prayerful way. And at St. Mark's in Pittsfield, as well as at other parishes, some First Communion girls and their families took advantage of a unique offer from parishioners they don't even know. It's all still to come on Reel to Reel, your window on the world around you.

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2: Now, here are a few events coming up in the Diocese of Springfield. A bingo social to benefit the Philippine missions will be held at Our Lady of Mount Carmel Social Center on June 27th from 5 to 8 p.m. The entrance fee is $20 and includes 10 booklets to play. Food and drinks will be available for purchase. Make your reservations by June 20th by calling Teresa at 413-478-7169 or Olivia at 413-348-1251. The parish center is located at 123 William Street in Springfield. St. Patrick's Church at 30 Main Street in South Hadley will hold a prayer service and rosary for addiction recovery on Wednesday, June 24th at 6 p.m. in the church. Prayers will be said for those suffering with the illness and those who love them. All are welcome. And Mary Farm, the headquarters of the Apostolate of the Suffering in Palmer, will celebrate its annual Day of Retreat on Saturday, June 27th at its location along Route 32 in Palmer from 9 a.m. to 3 p.m. This year's theme is Faith, Suffering, Healing. Where are you in your walk? Registration begins at 9 a.m. and includes coffee and pastries. Confessions will be available between 9 and 11, and at 10, there will be a recitation of a patriotic Holy Rosary, followed by Mass at 11. Prior to lunch at noon, the group will recite the Angelus and then enjoy their own bag lunch. Franciscan Father James McCurry, International Retreat Master and author, will be the guest speaker at 1. To reserve a seat, call 413-283-4529 and leave a message. Or you can email maryfarm@comcast.net by June 20th. A suggested donation of $15 per person to offset retreat costs can be mailed in advance to the Apostolate of the Suffering, Mary Farm, 1915 Ware Street in Palmer, 01069. Donations will also be accepted at the door. For more calendar events, go to diospringfield.org and click on the calendar link. Parishioners at St. Mary's Parish in Lee answered the call to pray for unity and healing as the United States approaches the 250th anniversary of its founding. The faithful are contributing 250 hours of adoration at Our Lady's Oratory. Kathy Harrington tells us more.
3: For this story, prayerful petitions to Our Blessed Mother began with a request made in the last century.
4: And it was Our Lady of Knock there that I had a desire for this adoration chapel. So I said to Our Lady, kneeling before her image there at the shrine, that if you want this chapel, you build it and I'll name it after you.
3: At the time, Father Gary Daly was pastor of Mary Mother of the Church Parish in Lee. Within days of returning from Ireland,
4: a person says to me, I want to give you $25,000 to build an adoration chapel.
3: With donated time and talent, the chapel was soon completed. Donna Abbott serves on the oratory committee.
5: Since the very beginning, Father put up a list in the church and people signed up. And I think we had enough people to cover every hour, 24 hours a day, 7 days a week.
3: Lisa Thorne and Rebecca Karpis also serve on the Oratory Committee. An adorer since the beginning, Karpis says the design is as Father Daly intended.
6: Now we're inside at the Oratory. Tell me what it's like when you come in here to pray.
5: It's a very comfortable place to be with the Lord. Mm-hmm. It is just like really being home, but it's just a holy place.
7: And there's just the feeling of ease that you're here with Jesus, like you were sitting in a living room, not formally, not stuffily, just very casually.
5: Yeah.
7: And I think that helps to precipitate that oneness with Christ.
4: And it's been a great blessing for the parish, I know. The stories that have been written in books there from people who have been healed, from people who have been healed from body, mind, and spirit, marriages reconstructed, so many things have happened through that chapel, and it's just a great blessing for the town.
3: A steady group of adorers kept praying, and prayers were answered. But over 25 years, the town's economy changed. Mills closed, mass attendance dropped, participation in the oratory declined.
7: It's an ongoing subject at our meetings.
5: Yeah.
7: How to grow the oratory.
3: The oratory committee says when the pastor asks for volunteers to adore, that's when people sign up. And then this spring, Thorne learned about the U.S. Conference of Catholic Bishops' Adoration for the Nation's Birthday effort.
7: A friend of mine sent me a link to the USCCB website and thought I would find this of interest, that the fact that that they were promoting prayer for our nation. So I thought, gosh, 250 hours of adoration here would be a grand idea.
3: The bulletin notice drew immediate response. Now the hours for the nation's 250th anniversary are tracked inside the oratory.
7: I think everyone knows that at this point, our nation, our country, our world is very much in need of prayer.
3: Oratory committee members set out prayer cards and booklets to assist adorers praying holy hours for the nation.
5: I feel like I'm part of the solution. I don't know, in some way. You know.
7: Yes, in our own small way.
5: Yeah.
7: We can't do big things individually, but prayer is mighty, right, in itself, in and of itself. And our combined prayers have great power. Our prayers, the rosary, but our combined prayers have great power to change the course of history. So we have a sense of being a part, a small part of that collectively, and that perhaps and hopefully in some way we are changing the course of history for the better.
3: The parish expects to reach 250 holy hours for our nation before July 4th. But adoration in Our Lady's Oratory will continue. As Father Daly explains, when you adore and pray before Jesus in Eucharistic adoration, you begin to hear an interior voice that will prompt you, and it's the same voice that will one day call you home. In Lee, I'm Kathy Harrington for Real to Real.
8: Well, this is also the time of year for First Communion celebrations across the diocese. At St. Mark's in Pittsfield, as well as at other parishes, some First Communion girls and their families took advantage of a unique offer from parishioners they don't even know. Steve Kiltonic has the story.
9: On June 7th, St. Mark's in Pittsfield held its First Communion Mass and celebration. First Communion is always a special day in the life of children and their families, something they'll treasure forever. For some of the girls who received the sacrament, the day was even more special, thanks to the generosity of a group of anonymous diocesan parishioners. A month earlier, a multi-purpose room at the church was transformed into a festive boutique. Girls were offered the chance to select dresses and the boys' suits, all free of charge. Over 30 dresses were available, and many had been worn once and were nearly new. According to Celeste Labby, the diocese director of faith formation, parents sometimes donate First Communion dresses back to the parishes when no longer needed. Various religious education directors from across the diocese first contacted Labby to see if there was a need in a particular parish. She then extended the offer to the Office of Latino Ministries. Lucy Ramos and others from the Latino Ministry picked up the 60 donated dresses along with some boys' suits and shoes and hand-delivered them to parishes in the diocese, including St. Mark's. A number of parishes took advantage of the opportunity.
10: I thought it was a fantastic idea. We try and convey to the people that as important as First Communion is, obviously it's a milestone in their child's life. And of course we want everybody to look nice, but we also don't want it to be a burden for families and think that they have to put themselves into debt.
9: Many in the community are experiencing tough economic times, like Nancy Perez, who found this beautiful dress for her daughter, Natalie.
11: I'm so happy because I save money, you know. Everything is expensive right now. It's good for the community, too.
9: Maria Silva had a similar response after she found a dress for her daughter, Aviana.
12: Very, very, very wonderful for the saving the money and the person. Thank you, God, for saving this dress.
13: I like it a lot. Even though it's simple, it's still beautiful in the own way of it. So I like it either way.
9: Okay. Are you looking forward to your first communion?
13: Yeah. I'm actually really excited because I heard it is part of God and you can do a lot of things when you have it in you.
9: Okay. All right.
14: I like how it's over here and the flowers appear nice and neatly put. Happy and thankful because they have been working so hard to get me a perfect dress.
9: Sister Cecilia Morales Tapas is the director of the Catholic Latino Ministry.
15: This program is very, really significant for the people and for us, for to help them in this time that the things are very, really expensive, and they are very happy to have this with them.
9: Nine families from St. Mark selected a total of 11 to 14 dresses. Sister Cecilia was happy for those who found dresses.
15: Okay. It's indescribable feeling, no? Because when you see the smiling of the girls, the smiling of the families, the moms, seeing them looking the dresses, they are really, I feel really touched.
9: On the day of First Communion, held appropriately on the Feast of Corpus Christi, it was standing room only at the Gothic-style church. Father John Salatino, the pastor, had the children first stand and wave to acknowledge their parents. Concelebrating the Mass with Father Stanislaus Achu, Father Salatino gave a brief history lesson to the children and their families, pointing to one of the stained glass windows high above the floor of Pope Pius X. For centuries, teenagers were designated to receive First Communion. In 1910, Pope Pius X issued a decree, Quam Singulari, which established the age of discretion for First Communion as approximately 7 years old. St. Mark's is very multicultural, and this class reflected that diversity.
16: We had 32 kids today and great families from all three communities of our parish, Latino, American, and West African. So it's a great way, great representation of the church here in our parish.
9: Even though Father Salatino has performed many of these ceremonies over the decades, he adds a special twist each year.
16: I change it up every year. Every year is different, so different group of kids, different things happening in the world.
9: The girls who received the communion dresses waited anxiously nearly a year for this day to arrive. For Natalie, Leslie, and Aviana, First Communion was an unforgettable experience for them and their families who shared in their joy. Father Salatino praised those who donated the dresses.
16: That was a great thing for the diocese to do. We didn't know in advance you were coming, and when they showed up, the families went crazy. It was a wonderful thing. So what a big help and what a blessing.
9: After Mass, Father Salatino led the procession outside the church with the exposed Blessed Sacrament. The procession made its way down Albro Street, followed by the parish's West African choir singing traditional hymns.

0: They pass the statue of St. Mark on its way to reaching their final destination behind the church, where the children and their families celebrated with a lunch. For Real to Real, I'm Steve Kiltonic.
1: Because of the positive results this year across the diocese, the program offering free dresses and suits to First Communion candidates is expected to continue next year. And for this week, that's Real to Real. A quick programming note for our viewers on WWLP TV 22. 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All others will see an encore edition of Real to Real. 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This past week, we have been following Pope Leo on his trip to Spain. 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That's at iobserve.org. We are also on Facebook, and follow us there at Catholic Communications. And remember, the National Eucharistic Pilgrimage is coming to Western Massachusetts starting this Thursday and concluding on Saturday, June 20th. Everyone is invited. You can find a complete listing at diospringfield.org. And tomorrow morning, Bishop William Byrne will consecrate the Diocese of Springfield to the Sacred Heart of Jesus during a live Chalice of Salvation broadcast beginning at 10 a.m. right here on WWLP TV 22. So I will see you in 2 weeks for a brand new edition of Real to Real at our regular time of Saturday evening at 7. 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

0: Everyone, I'm Jay Fadden. Thank you so much for joining us today on This Is The Day. Right next to me is my good friend Kevin Nelson. And on today's show, we're talking with our friend Lisa Wheeler, founder and president of Carmel Communications, as we talk about Pope Leo's recent encyclical, Magnifica Humanitas, and what it means to the church and the world today.
1: And Jay, we're gonna also look at a special retirement celebration for a beloved priest from St. John's Seminary here in the Boston area, Monsignor Salox, great man, a great priest, goodness. So we're looking forward to that.
0: All that and much more right now on This Is The Day.

0: Hello, hello, hello. I'm Jay Patton. Thank you so much for joining us today on This Is The Day, joined by my wonderful friend, Kevin Nelson. And of course, you at home. We hope you're having a great day. Kev, how you doing?
1: Good, Jay. How about you?
0: I'm a little tired today.
1: You are? Yeah, okay.
0: A little tired.
1: All right.
0: Weekend kind of took a little bit out of me.
1: A little juice out of there? Yeah.
0: Yeah, get a little older.
1: All right, well, it happens.
0: A little older, a little bolder.
1: A little tireder.
0: And a little tireder. I just find that as I've gotten older, maybe if you're older at home, you might get this. If you're not, you won't understand at all. As you get older, you get up earlier. Now I get up ridiculously early.
1: Yeah.
0: But you get up early. You can't really sleep in.
1: I don't think when you get up, it's considered the morning, right?
0: No, it's
1: like
0: the
1: still the middle of the night.
0: No. Once it gets past 12, it's the morning, right? Am I right about once it gets past 12?
1: Well, technically. But right? if you get up at 3 o'clock in the morning.
0: Charles is totally ignoring me. He's never, I bet he's the first time he's ever not answered a question in his life.
1: But that is really early for you, yeah.

0: Yeah, but I mean, as long as you get into a routine, as long as you go to bed early, I suppose, right?
1: I haven't been going to bed early.
0: Okay,
1: though.
0: Well, that's an issue. Yeah.
1: And I am. I get up between 1:30 and 2.
0: Wow.
1: And then I try to wake Ethan up. No, I don't do that. I wouldn't do that.
0: Sometimes I'm going to bed at that time.
1: Yeah, wow. I know. We have totally different schedules. Work-wise, too.
0: Yeah, it's true.
1: Well, we have our texts, which I love. You know, I'm a huge fan of the texts.
0: Yes.
1: Because I think you're a powerful prayer community. I think you make a difference in today's world. And boy, we know we need prayers today. Kevin, why don't you take the first one?
0: Yeah, please. And if you have something you want to write in or text in, you know, just please drop us a line here. When we can't get to all of them on air, but... please know we'll all be praying for you. So this one, please pray for my husband, Greg, who is not feeling well. I ask for healing and strength for him, and we will keep Greg in our prayers.
1: We certainly will. And I want to thank people, too, because, Kevin, you may not know this, but people have written in saying prayers for us, for Bishop, you, me,
0: oh, nice.
1: Victoria, sweet. You know, the staff of Catholic TV, which is really nice.
0: Nice.
1: Ethan was telling me about this the other day.
0: That's
1: and
0: great.
1: I listened. Prayers for our children to return to church. We see this one a lot.
0: Yeah.
1: And for healing of our grandchildren. And, yeah, you know, I think we all pray for that. I will say this, though. I have noticed, now I go to the 7:30 Mass again. I'm up early, and I make Shirley get up, and Ethan and James are always up. But Ethan, not as much. I take that back. But I see more younger people at church.
0: That's
1: I've seen
0: great.
1: Babies. I haven't seen babies forever.
0: Wow.
1: See more and more babies.
0: So even at the 7:30, you're seeing young people.
1: Even at the 7:30. And, you know, sometimes people get mad. When they hear babies crying and stuff, they get frustrated. Not for me. I think it's a beautiful sound because it's telling you that these kids are at church. So
0: amen.
1: I love when babies are there, and I love when they make noise. It doesn't bother me.
0: We should have some babies out here in the set making some noise.
1: Well, we have enough new ones at Catholic TV. So we could do it.
0: Final one, and this is something as well that we hear of as well. Please pray for my family as we face financial struggles. And this is certainly something that has come up. We always keep people who are financially struggling as well in prayers because that can be overbearing at times.
1: Yeah. It's tough. Yeah. I mean, it's tough. Gas is expensive. And if you have to drive to work, food, that makes food more expensive. Hopefully gas will be coming down.
0: Yeah.
1: And I actually drove by today and it was down 25 cents. Wow. I don't know what happened. Probably be up 25 cents on my ride back home.
0: And just a reminder, you can text us your prayer intentions, comments, or questions at 844-697-5221. 844-697-5221. We may read your message on the air, and we invite you to pray for all of the intentions we receive.
1: I'd also say that it's for prayers or a comment, not for administrative issues. So if you're looking for something for Catholic TV or you're waiting for something, you'd have to write to Catholic TV directly for
0: that. But
1: if
0: someone wants to say, Jay, I love your tie today.
1: They can write that.
0: They can write
1: or
0: that.
1: Or Dave the Squirrel. Dave dot the Squirrel. They can see that on Instagram.
0: Yeah.
1: Yeah. They could do that, too.
0: He's got followers.
1: It's become clear to me, by the way, that you and everyone else here no longer wants me to give the phone number because I mess it up every single time. Is that happening behind the scenes?
0: I didn't say anything. I just read the phone number.
1: Yeah. I know, but I think it's very clear to everyone who watches the show that I no longer read this phone number. I'm dyslexic, so
0: yeah.
1: I mess it up every single time. Well, Pope Leo's 14th new... 14th Pope Leo the 14th new encyclical... I was going to say 14 encyclicals. He's only written one. The Magnifica Humanitas explores a very important question in the world. How do we safeguard human dignity in the age shaped by artificial intelligence, AI, and rapid technological change?
0: That really is.
1: Our guest today is Lisa Wheeler, founder and president of Carmel Communications. She joins us to talk not only about Magnifica Humanitas, but also entertainment. She's in that business.
0: Sure.
1: And a better understanding of the Pope's message. Right. Lisa, how you doing?
2: Good. How are you guys doing?
1: Good. Are you gonna visit the Liberty Bell while you're in Philadelphia?
2: I don't know if I'm gonna have time to visit the Liberty Bell, although it feels like I should make time considering the anniversary year that we're in.
1: It would be a good
2: 250 move if I did that. So
1: yes. That and the Rocky statue.
0: Yes, another.
2: It's been a long time since I've seen the Rocky statue. Philadelphia is one of my favorite cities, just like Boston.
1: Yeah. But Be careful now. Well, Pope Leo XIV took his name from Pope Leo XIII, who served his papacy during the Industrial Revolution. How do you see a connection between this time and the issues addressed in Magnifica Humanitas?
2: Well, I mean, Magnifica Humanitas is

0: the previous popes and what they have written through the ages. Particularly for me, it was St. John Paul II, because I grew up spiritually formed by JP2's teachings, especially his belief that, you know, culture matters because people matter. And Pope Leo takes that same vision and asks a very modern question. And the question is, you know, what does it mean to safeguard our humanity in an age that's increasingly shaped by artificial intelligence, by algorithms and technology? So for me, the document is ultimately not even really about AI, as, you know, in, you know, your reference there back to Rerum Novarum, you know, was it really about the Industrial Revolution? No, but it's about the human person. And so that's what this Pope, you know, is doing in the context of speaking on artificial intelligence. He's reminding the culture that everything we do has to be about the human person.
1: And just to continue that, Lisa, too, in your line of work, to talk about what you see in terms of how technology and AI shapes the media world, the culture that, that we're in.
0: Well, you know, I think for me, because the work that I do increasingly has become more about supporting those that are that work in the field of entertainment, the biggest AI question for that industry right now isn't really technology. It's about ownership and human dignity. So, you know, for decades, like actors, writers, musicians, creators in general, they've built their careers around their unique talents and their identity, you know, as creators. And what AI now is doing is it's introducing the possibility that a person's voice, their face, their performance, any of their creative work, it can be replicated or altered and, or reused at scale. And we're seeing that increasingly happening in the digital realm as it relates to the entertainment industry. And that's why this conversation has become so urgent and why really, you know, Pope Leo is right there, you know, in the middle of it, you know, giving us all these industries where AI is affecting, you know, something to think about.
2: Yeah, my wife is an artist, and she is not happy with AI, just because as an artist, it can really affect their work. And a matter of fact, you see it with agents, and they'll say you cannot use AI, which it makes perfect sense to me. How is it significant, do you think, Lisa, that the Pope's first encyclical is on artificial intelligence?
0: I mean, I think it's very significant, because this is the area of our world and of our culture that is advancing the most, the quickest, most, you know, most rapidly. And the Pope is recognizing that if we don't respond to what is occurring in the culture, with pointing to the immeasurable dignity of the human person, that we run the risk of a society that increasingly loses you know, the essence of its ability to proclaim truth.
2: It reminds me of Corinthians and St. Paul talking about how we're all parts of the body and every part is important to each other. But, you know, we only have a couple minutes left. Tell me about Carmel Communications, what you do.
0: What don't we do? No, I'm just kidding. I think, you know, I referred to it earlier. Increasingly, you know, we're a full service marketing and PR agency. And, you know, for the last 14 years, we've worked in the area of promotion and elevating the stories and the work of those that are working in the culture. So in the fields of the arts, film and entertainment, technology, and we support the activities of those that are dedicating their lives to that form of the culture and raise it up in the interest of what is true and what is good is what is and what is beautiful. And I'm in a very unique place because of the work that we do puts

0: really in the gap between our faith, the sacredness of our faith, and the secular world. And so the people that we work with, the opportunities, the films that we represent, you know, have this incredible opportunity to create dialogue and allow us to engage in a conversation with people that we wouldn't otherwise be able to engage with.
1: Well, Lisa, thank you so much for being with us today. Bonnie Rogers would be thrilled that, yeah, we miss Bonnie every day. But thank you so much for being with us.
0: I think about her all the time.
1: I know, I know. And keep up the great work. Thank you for being so good to Catholic TV, too. You've always been so good to us.
0: We love you guys. Yeah. We love you guys. You're good to us. Anytime we have something great that needs a voice and a platform, you're always there for us. So always always in our prayers, and love working with both of you.
2: Thank you.
1: Have a wonderful day.
0: Tell Bishop I said hi, and then I miss him.
1: He's probably watching it down at the USCCB or somewhere. Wherever he is, I never know where he is. Have a great day.
2: See you, Lisa.
0: All right. You too. Thanks, guys.
1: Well, at St. John's Seminary in Boston, Father Salox, who Kevin and I both had as a professor, a beloved priest, was recently honored for his many years of faithful service. Let's take a look at this joyful celebration that Evan put together.

0: I think he's done so many things that we could talk about, but I think the most important effect Monsignor Salox has had over the years, and especially as rector, is really his impressive priestly witness, that he really leads from his own good example.
1: It's very much a spiritual father role. He exemplifies what it means to live a priestly life and is modeling that love for the Lord through the sacraments to us on a daily basis.
2: He's a very prayerful man, and he sits right here every day. So whenever I come into the chapel, it's nice. He's the first one I see when I walk in.
3: You know, it's just such a quiet, humble way of going about it. You may not notice him on a day-to-day basis, but he shows up time and again. I can think seeing on occasion I'll be in the scroll of the choir stand here, and just seeing him in the back of the chapel during holy hours, again, there's just a consistency to it. Sitting there, eyes closed, I know he's a man of prayer. He's deep in prayer in these moments, and just to see that witness, that example, it's profound.
4: In constant prayer, I mean, that's the thing. I mean, to be sustained, we always say that the charism of the diocesan priest is the breviary, is the weekly readings, and I mean, look no further than Monsignor Salox, a great scripture scholar in his own right, who was able to take this academic knowledge of the scriptures, and every time he preaches here, whether it be at daily mass, at Sunday mass, giving rector's conferences, we're the beneficiaries of that fount of knowledge, but really applied to our daily lives, our situation here in the seminary.
5: His love for scripture just really took root in my heart and really helped me to grow in my love for scripture.
6: And when I was invited by the Cardinal and then Father Salox to start teaching, that is challenging. It was the first time that I was teaching in English and a new subject, but he was very, very welcoming. That's one of his marks too.
7: I was one of his students over 20 years ago, and he obviously knew he had done so much research in his studies, and but most of all, I always remember his enthusiasm for the scriptures. He will sometimes tell stories of his time in the military, in the army, before seminary, and so I sort of think of that because I think of him, you know, manning his post, you know.
1: It's funny, when I first got to the seminary, met Monsignor for the first time, I was coming from my job in Washington, and he said, you know, I lived down there when I was in the Army, and I got so nervous interiorly because I was like, you're telling me the rector of this place was in the U.S. Army? He must run it like a boot camp, you know? But as you said, I think it's so important to recognize there's actually within Monsignor a very kind of pastoral approach to this place.
8: Realizing a vocation to priesthood while in this locality, he sought to serve as a

0: priest in the Archdiocese of Boston. He entered St. John's in the fall of 75, now making Boston his permanent home.
1: He has a truly pastoral heart. He has been the pastor here, and I think he has been a pastor of future pastors, which is a really important role, a decisive role, really, because all the men who are ordained from here, I think they really do learn much more from the example of the rector and maybe the other faculty as well than from anything they say or do.
2: A pastor to pastors, even. So how much more responsibility is that? And he lives it up very well.
3: Over 300 men have been ordained priests since Monsignor Salox joined the faculty in 1987. Over 300 priests who he taught the scriptures to, who he set out their program of priestly formation. Think of the untold masses celebrated by over 300 priests, the untold confessions heard, funerals celebrated, baptisms celebrated. The graces that have flowed from the Monsignor's work here has affected the Archdiocese of Boston, the church in New England, and really the church worldwide.
4: A culture of communion, where we are unified, loving Christ, forgiving others, and bringing the good news of the gospel to everyone we meet.
5: Monsignor does not send many emails, especially housewide emails, but the fact that this one came out of the blue and all it was asking for is, where's my stapler? It threw the whole house into a nice little fit.
3: I hear a commotion outside on the fourth floor, and I come out and I see a bat flying around, and I see Monsignor Salox trying to catch this bat so he can bring it outside.
2: Off and on, we've had trouble with the fire alarm at St. John, so it'll go off sporadically and seemingly for no reason. And one of these times, it was the installation of Lecter, I think. And so it began during the procession, and it was blaring like you wouldn't believe. But Monsignor Salox still got up, and he was just walking slowly to the ambo. And right when he got to the ambo, it stopped. So I think, the apostles said of the Lord, who is this man that even the sea and the wind obey? And who is Monsignor Salox that even the fire alarm at St. John's Seminary obeys?
6: These past few years, we've had a few fire alarms go off in the middle of the night, so we find ourselves in the courtyard, let's say, at 3 a.m, and a little cold, but just a little nod. We're all in this together, and we're gonna get through it.
7: He's just incredibly gracious, incredibly caring.
8: I'll miss him, but there's one man that ever deserved a retirement, I think it's him, after all these years here.
9: He is attentive to how the Word of God is proclaimed in the sacred liturgy, and his motto would be something all for the sake of the gospel.
10: Monsignor Salox, Father Steve, or just Steve, only God knows what you went through in these many beautiful years at formation at St. John's, almost 40 years.
4: May he continue to enjoy all the blessings that God can share with him, all the graces, and just know the gratitude of people who have had the privilege of knowing him here.
11: Well, my hope for Monsignor Salox is that he certainly leaves his position as rector of the seminary, knowing that certainly he's been a good and faithful servant.
12: You will be missed, but you've left a legacy that will never be forgotten.
13: My prayer for you, Monsignor Steve, is a scripture passage that's very familiar to all of us who are involved in priestly formation. May God, who has begun that good work in you, bring it to fulfillment. Ad multos annos.

0: Go in peace, glorifying the Lord by your life.
1: Thanks be to God.
2: Congratulations, Monsignor Sirlock, and thank you for all you've done in so many different capacities in the Archdiocese. You last as rector of St. John's Seminary.
3: Yes.
2: He will be missed.
3: He will be. He will
2: just a great guy.
3: Yes, yeah.
2: Just nice guy.
3: I always think back at when he taught New Testament for us the program. He's just really enthusiastic. He was like pacing back and forth, just really excited and just draws you in, you know?
2: Yeah, a lot of energy.
3: Yeah, it was great.
2: A lot of energy. Great. All right, Kevin, well... I'm sorry. And thank you to Evan, who put that piece. I said it before, but Evan did such a great job. And a lot of our friends are in that piece.
3: Sure,
2: I'm sorry, Kev, so let's hit it.
3: You threw me off, Jay.
2: I do that.
3: Just about the big opening.
2: I tried it. Wow. Okay, take two.
3: You do like that scratching record.
2: What is it? What does that
3: like? More like a scratching.
2: You a rapper?
3: That was a scratching car. Yeah.
2: I don't know what that was.
3: National Big Boy Day.
2: Yeah.
3: Commemorates the founding of Big Boy Restaurants, the iconic chain. You know, with the Big Boy.
2: That was in Austin Powers. Right? Wasn't it?
3: Might have been.
2: Yeah. Brian would know.
3: Apparently, the most—I've never been to a Big Boy restaurant.
2: I haven't either.
3: The most iconic Big Boy creation, according to this, is the double-decker burger.
2: Just sounds good.
3: Yeah.
2: Now I feel like eating a hamburger.
3: National Megalodon Day.
2: Oh my gosh.
3: The most massive shark that ever lived.
2: There was two movies about it. Ethan and James saw it. Did you see the Meg?
4: I did. Dylan did.
2: Okay, well, now we have people yelling out in the audience.
3: Swam the Earth's ocean for 20 million years. That's a lot of years.
2: It's an old shark.
3: They get some 8 to 11 feet wide mouth span.
2: Oh, my gosh.
3: Yeah, so you don't want to mess around with that. Yeah.
2: Stay away from that shark.
3: Perfect time for a foam party. Foam party day. Beat the heat this summer, hosting a foam party. They have like foam machines with the bubbles and stuff.
2: I don't like that.
3: Yeah, you don't like that?
2: I don't like that.
3: Okay.
2: You know why? Because when it dries, it just doesn't feel right.
3: Apparently, you can get an expert that knows about foam, and guess what they're called? A foamologist.
2: Come on, do people really have jobs as foamologists?
3: The foamologist shoots foam towards an empty space in your backyard or party area using a foam cannon.
2: It sounds, the kids would have a blast.
3: Yeah.
2: The kids would love it.
3: Yeah.
2: I would be a good foamologist, but I would blast it right at the kids.
3: National, this is a great one. Get ready to smile, Jay. National Smile Power Day. When you smile at someone, you are telling them that they are valued and worth the smile that you just gave them.
2: So my wife, Shirley, and my kids, and you have beautiful smiles.
3: Well, thank you very much.
2: I have a horrible smile. It looks like it's forced.
3: I don't know. Look at the camera.
2: I want to smile. No, it does. I've never had a great smile. You have a great smile. My wife and kids have great smiles. Me, not so much. I think it's the little teeth.
3: And another great one, Nature Photography Day. So this is a day for nature lovers and photographers to capture the breathtaking beauty of nature.
2: I take Dave the Squirrel.
3: Yeah.
2: Take pictures of Dave the Squirrel. I had on my Dave the Squirrel page, Dave Dot the Squirrel, I actually had a white albino squirrel called Snowball.
3: Wow. Yeah. Nice. Yeah.
2: You liked it.
3: You almost sound like a squirrelologist.
2: I am. Yes.
3: We get some birthdays today. Ice Cube, not the thing you put in a cup, but
2: the
3: actor and singer. Yeah. Courtney Cox, who people know from Friends.
2: Helen
3: Hunt.
2: And Scream movies. Yep, another actress.
3: From Mad About You series there.
2: And she was in Twister.
3: Oh, yeah, that's right. Yeah. Mm-hmm. Jim Belushi.
2: Yep, actor.
3: Yep. Brother of the legendary
2: and
3: John
2: singer.
3: Belushi. Leah Remini. She was the wife of the King of Queens in the I forget, now it's popping back. Kevin James.
2: I was going to help you there.
3: And remember Jim Varney. Remember?
2: Yes.
3: Hey, Vern. Yeah. And he was in the Beverly Hillbillies recreation. Died in 2050.
2: At 50. I thought you said 2050.
3: No.
2: Say, what happened? Did I forget all those years?
3: We just went in a time portal. And Waylon Jennings.
2: Singer.
3: Yeah.
2: He was part of the Four Horsemen, wasn't he?
3: The
2: The outlaws.
3: The highwaymen.
2: The highwaymen. I knew he was part of something.
3: He's part of the apocalypse.
2: Hey, listen, before we go, Dylan, come here and sit down so your parents see that you're actually here interning. So Dylan's been interning. You can't talk. You don't have a mic. Thank you so much. There's Dylan right here. Thank you so much for being with us. Hello, Mr. and Mrs. Brilliant. Thank you so much for being with us today. Thank you for all your prayers. And remember, all of you, every single one of you, are in our thoughts and in our prayers. Have a wonderful day.

Everyone, I'm Jay Fatten. I invite you to join us Wednesday for This Is the Day. Our guest will be Liz Catrupi. She joins us to talk about the Eucharistic pilgrimage and how people across the country and here in Boston can take part. And Jimmy Reynolds sits down with Father Matt Williams to discuss a new perpetual adoration chapel. So join us Wednesday for This Is the Day right here on Catholic TV, America's Catholic Television Network.

Show us your Christ. After this, our exile. But show him to us also now. Show him while we are still wanderers.

Live with purpose, live deliberately, and have no regrets. Welcome to Live with Passion. I'm Father Cedric Pisania, the host of the program. So glad that you tuned in. This program is about life. It comes from the book of Genesis, chapter 1. God said, "Let us make man in our own image, after our own likeness." And God saw everything that he had made, and behold, it was very good. Back in 1977, NASA sent up two space probes, Voyager 1, Voyager 2. Light travels at 186,000 miles a second, really fast, around the Earth about 7 times in 1 second. These probes are now 1 light day away from the Earth. Very, very far away, interstellar space. The hopes of finding life out there, they're hoping that some alien will come upon these probes and find that we are alive here on planet Earth. So what the engineers did is they put a golden record on the space probe. And on this golden record, it's a 12-inch copper disc plated with gold and nickel. They have images, sounds of life. If you wanted to depict life, what would you put on there? They put a sound of a baby crying, frogs and crickets and footsteps, all things that depict life, a heartbeat. Then they had some music. This is on the disc that's on Voyager 1 and 2, hoping that an alien will find it. For music, they put on Bach, they put Beethoven, Chuck Berry, life. Then they had other sounds like thunder, surf, and wind, and nature sounds, laughter. They had greetings in 55 different languages, life, voice, people, movement. I just hope the aliens, if they ever find it, they have a good record player. This is an episode about life. It's so precious to be alive. Existence, consciousness. Get in touch with the fact that you're alive, breathing, blood is flowing. It's beautiful that God has given us life. The Bible makes it clear that the first cause behind all of life, that we didn't just happen to be, it was God who gave us life. It's not chance or some odds or some fickleness that created us. It was God who purposely, and intentionally, and intricately created us. The Bible makes that clear all over the place. Genesis 1, right from the start, we heard in the beginning, day 1 and day 2 and day 3, vegetation, plants, trees, swarms of birds and cattle, waters teeming with fish, all these life in all these different forms. Crowning achievement, day 6, in God's image, men and women. First day, the end of the day, God says it was good. Second day was good. Third day, good, good, good. Sixth day, men and women, very good. We are the crowning achievement, made in God's image. We have an eternal soul, beautiful to be alive. The Bible calls it the indescribable gift. My favorite Psalm 139, David, a Psalm of David. God intentionally and intricately knit us together in our mother's womb. God formed our inward parts. We were intricately wrought. You had no say in whether you were going to be a male or a female. You had no say about the way you would look or where you were going to be born or who your parents were or who they would be. But God knew all that, and God gave it to you as a gift. Receive the gift of life. Revel in life. Celebrate life. It's a festival. It's wonderful just to breathe and to be. We have an instinct. We want to live.

0: Life is intentional, deliberate, planned, purposeful, a gift from God to you and me. Isn't it good to be alive? Just get in touch with the fact that you are. You're thinking, you have consciousness, you're a living being. What a precious gift it is. Wow. God is a big God. I don't mean so much spatially, but he's all powerful, very creative, and he gives not just life, but he gives abundant life, and he gives life abundantly, does things on a massive scale. Life is teeming, brimming, overflowing, swarming, throngs. It's not just you alive. There's a lot going on right now on the planet. Millions of species, insects and reptiles, fishes, birds, mammals, crustaceans, and that's just some of it. Innumerable, countless, beyond imagining. Try to get in touch with what's going on all around us. Amy Grant sings a song, and in her song, she sings Psalm 104. If you want to read a beautiful psalm, Psalm 104, and she sings that life, there are swarms without number. And that's exactly what God does. He doesn't do things in a little manner. He does things plentifully. Life is chock full of life, more than enough, overflow, teeming, brimming. I think you get the point. Let me talk about people here for a second. There are over 8.3 billion people on the face of the earth. When God commanded men and women to be fruitful and multiply, that's exactly what God wanted. He wanted the earth to be full of people. In fact, Jesus told a parable about heaven and bringing people in, and they were bringing in as many people as they could. Other people were making excuses, and Jesus said that there's still more room. Make them come in. Can you imagine what heaven's going to be like? It's going to be vast. And we're trying to get people to go there because it's going to be so beautiful. Wow, God is magnificent. God is life. God is the creator of all things. When I was in Rome, I studied in Rome, had the privilege of doing that. I've led pilgrimages over there too. Went to the Sistine Chapel, and Michelangelo, the great artist and sculptor, if you look up in the Sistine Chapel ceiling, he depicted life as a touch. God reaching out to Adam, Adam reaching out to God. And creation really is a touch of grace, if you look at it. It's the touch of God, whether it be vegetation or animals. Life is a touch. In the Bible, life is depicted as being Ruach, that's the Hebrew word, ruach. It's onomatopoeic, which means it is what it sounds like. Life is breath. Remember Jesus at the resurrection? He breathed on them, received the Holy Spirit. That breath of God. Get in touch with your breath. I heard a story about a woman. She was contemplating suicide, very negative, just down about everything, really wasn't appreciating life. She went to a counselor, and the counselor did something interesting. She told her, concentrate on your breathing. And the woman did. She got in touch with her breath. And as she did, she calmed down, and something happened. By getting in touch with her breath, she made the decision that she wanted to live. See, breath is life. Get in touch with your breath. Whenever I get nervous or I'm right on the verge of having a panic attack for some reason, take a deep breath and I let it go. Calms my heart, gets me in touch with the fact that I'm alive. Life is delicious. Life is about movement. It's about breath. It's about touch. Movement. I took a dance class one time. When I was in the seminary, I took speech and drama and acting and dance. I heard about a dance choreographer. She said, life is about movement. When things stop moving, they die. Get in touch with the fact that you can move. God created us with joints and fingers and cartilage so that we could move, breathe, touch, dance, life, indescribable gift. I saw a video of a man who was about to bungee jump and he got right on the edge and he's all hooked up and everything and he looked over the cliff and he couldn't do it. Because within him, the instinct to survive was greater than the wanting to jump and feel the thrill. I watch a program on TV. It's called Earth Odyssey. It's narrated by Dylan Dreyer from NBC. She's a weather person on NBC. They show all these various animals, all with the instinct to survive. Small birds fly fast so they can beat the other birds that are trying to kill it. Chameleons change color. Turtles have shells. Squirrels run fast because the instinct is to live. I notice on the road, some people drive so slow. Why is that? Because they don't want to get in an accident. It's that instinct to live. I've had a couple of friends recently who have had triple bypass surgery, and they went through terrible going to the hospital, getting the operation, all stressed out. Why go through all that? Because you want to live. I have a couple other friends that are going through chemotherapy and radiation because they have cancer of all things of the jaw. And why go through all that? It's the quality of life is so hard when you're going through it because you want to live. That instinct, God put that in us. We want to live. Life is so precious. And then I remember seeing on television, there was a terrible tornado that went through the Midwest. And they were interviewing some of the people that had lost their house. And you just lost your house. How are you doing? They said, that's all material things. We're glad to be alive. I looked outside our kitchen at our retreat center, and there's a crack right in the pavement there. And I couldn't believe my eyes. Out of the crack, there was growing a little plant, and it turned out to be a tomato plant. It actually bore a tomato on it from a crack. And I thought to myself, isn't that just the way life is? Even in the most challenging of circumstances, life buds forth. Even in a glacier, you'll see some plants budding forth because the earth is teeming with life. Think about seeds, the wind blowing the seeds everywhere. Life naturally regenerates itself. That's the way that God made it. So beautiful. Seeds flying through the wind. God created nature to reproduce. Cultures recognize the importance of life. We build hospitals. People train to be doctors and nurses. It's an important vocation because you want to help people to live. The ancient Egyptians had a symbol for life. It was called an ankh, and it represents breath. A man named Timothy Schmaltz created a monument to life. It was a bronze statue of Mary with the Christ child, and it designates the sanctity of life. Life is sacred. Life is to be revered. Unfortunately, as our former Pope John Paul II said, we live in a culture of death. There are mass shootings, abortions on demand. Mother Teresa said that the greatest evil in our culture today is that of abortion. But life will win out, even though there are people who will rob you and hurt you for money and even kill you, even though there are crimes and abortions, people are dedicated to life. Priests, ministers, doctors, firemen, all these different vocations, nurses, parents who nurture their children and give life, the earth teeming with life. And this is what's promised us in the gospel. Life, abundant life now, new quality of life, and then eternal life forever. God will raise us up. That's a great promise in the Bible. that God will raise us from our tomb, raise us from our grave, and we will live forever. Yes, we want life. Life is precious. Cardinal O'Connor, the former cardinal of New York City, founded the Sisters of Life. There's a religious community in the Catholic Church dedicated just to life. They're called the Sisters of Life. They reach out to mothers-to-be who are about to have babies, who have been contemplating having an abortion. They give them a place to live. They encourage them to have their baby. And then once they have their baby, they support that mother and help them to get on their feet and to live well. Sisters of Life. And he had a saying, Cardinal O'Connor did, the dazzling value of one soul. You have infinite value and worth before God and before people. Your soul has the image of God, has eternity in your heart. You're of dazzling value. That's what the scriptures say about you. Sometimes you can get down on yourself and saying, I'm not worth anything, and be negative and be talking to yourself and bringing yourself down. But the truth is that your life has infinite value to God. Your soul will never die. You're made in the image of God. You have eternity in your heart. And it's through faith in Jesus that you will come to eternal life in heaven. Life, precious, the instinct to survive. I watched a movie one time about life and depicted life in all of its different forms. It was so beautiful. And that's what I'm trying to do, put you in touch with the fact that gospel is all about life. Pray for mothers-to-be. Pray for those who are pregnant with their children. Pray for wars to end. Pray that mass shootings will stop. Pray that murders will cease. That research, that engineers, that doctors will find the cures for cancer and other ailments. Life is precious. My heart, as a Catholic priest, I want you and your whole family to come to eternal life. I do everything I can. I break open the gospel in many different ways to you because I want you to believe, to receive, and come to life. The gospel promises us eternal life, life forever. Pause and think about that for a second. But it also promises us now abundant life. The word in the Greek is zoe, zoe life. That's God's life. It's a life that is in touch with God, a life that has calmness and peace deep in your heart, a life that appreciates, gives thanks, and is connected to the source, that abundant life. Picture a fountain springing up. Remember what Jesus said about the Holy Spirit? Whoever believes, out of your heart will flow rivers of living water. Water is a great symbol of life, especially in an arid climate like the Middle East. Life is breath. Life is water. Life is fire. Life is movement. Life is touch. Celebrate life. Live your life. What brings you life? What brings you passion? This series is all about living with passion, and I had to include an episode about life. What brings energy to you? I remember when I went away to college, it was the University of Massachusetts. I grew up there, Massachusetts. And when I went away, we had an orientation, two-day orientation to the new students coming to live in the dormitories there. And in the packet, it said, you have a basic choice. You can be solitary and stay in your room if you want, or you can go out, participate, make friends, get involved, make things happen, make the most of your life. It's the same for all of us. We have a choice. We can either be solitary and just stay to ourselves, or we can participate, especially in the church community, get involved, help people, be energetic, be enthusiastic, live with passion. Push yourself to live, to be alive. There's so much to do in life. I have a saying, boredom is overrated. It really is. I hate being bored. Give me a good book. Give me ministry. Give me sports and entertainment. Give me some things to do, but boredom is awful. It's overrated. I don't want to be bored. And in life, there's so much that we can participate in. First of all, participate in helping people, reaching out, making a difference in people's lives. That's part of being a disciple, of course, but do things for yourself also. Get involved in hobbies. People like to play cards, sports. I love to golf. Go to plays, movies. Get involved in cooking. Listen to music. There's so much when it comes to life. Travel, art, poetry, reading, gardening, exercise, painting, poetry, singing. I'm running out of breath here. There's so much to do. God gives us all this. Participate. There's no reason why you should be bored. One time I watched a movie, and I think it's my all-time favorite movie. It's called, has a strange title, Dead Poets Society. It's about an English teacher, Mr. Keating, played by Robin Williams. He tried to inspire his students to take chances, to realize their potential, to live life to the full. A book came out one time about the top regrets of those who are dying. And on the top, one of the top regrets, people that were about to die said that they regret that they didn't do more with their life when they had the time. See, time is passing quickly. I remember when I was at the Vatican, I came upon a statue of a skeleton holding an hourglass upside down, and the sand was running out. It was Father Time, and it was telling us that death is approaching. Live your life to the full. Anyway, back to the movie. One of the students quoted Henry David Thoreau, grew up in Massachusetts, by the way, Walden Pond. His book was Walden. And he quoted this, "I went into the woods because I wanted to live deliberately, to put to rout all that was not life, and not, when I had come to die, discover that I had not lived." What I loved about that movie is the teacher challenged his students to dream dreams, to become all that they could be, to live deliberately, purposefully, passionately. And that's my prayer for you too. You've received this precious gift. Make the most of what God has given you. I think it honors God that way. You want to thank God, not just with your words, but by the way that you live your life. That's how you glorify God. We've had some saints in our church, like St. Ignatius of Loyola, do all for the glory of God. That comes right from the scriptures, Paul the Apostle. Whether you do, whether you're eating or drinking or whatever you do, do all to the glory of God. When I do a filming, when I produce programs like this, whether for radio, for television, whenever I go out and preach, I always say, Father, may you be glorified in all of this because you have given me life. Wow. Live deliberately, live with purpose, live with passion. I always conclude every program with, don't just live, live with passion. Yes, life is beautiful, but it can be augmented by the way that you live. Purposely, passionately, energetically. Show God that you are grateful by becoming all that you can be, by accomplishing, by living significantly. Explore. Think about Voyager 1 and 2 and our scientists and the engineers exploring the universe, reaching out to see if there's anything out there in terms of life, and even putting a golden disc on there to see if anything finds it, telling them that we're alive. Explore, be curious, be interested, be invested, have hobbies, help people, have a cause, care for your soul. I think you get the point. Life is precious, indescribable, a beautiful gift. Think about Jesus. He lived life to the full. John 10:10, I have come that you may have life and life abundant. And through your faith, we ought to be the people who live the most, who make a difference, and who live with celebrative joy. This was seen in a sacristy. A sacristy is where the priest vests right before the Mass. This was seen in Avila, Spain, and I think it has to do with life. It was on the wall in the sacristy, "Priest of God, celebrate Mass as if it were your first Mass, your last Mass, your only Mass." Same with life, celebrate it. Celebrate every day as a precious gift, and don't just live. Live with passion.
1: All signs indicate this will become a major hurricane on its trip to Louisiana, just in.
2: There was a lot of wind. There was a lot of tornadoes that came through with Ida.
3: It hit as a Category 4. Been a month, they still have no electricity.
4: The winds from Ida were here stronger than Hurricane Katrina.
2: It's indescribable.
3: We contacted our diocese, we contacted our local parishes and members, and we reached out to the worst hit areas and tried to find out where we can get in at. Once they cleared the roads, more councils came out and started serving foods and meals and delivering supplies.
2: We provide meals. We cut down trees. We're here for them.
5: We're serving three houses. There are two houses that were completely leveled, and we're here to support them as they're coming back home and helping them get their lives back in order.
4: In society, when we have devastation or we have disasters like this, it's the Knights of Columbus that steps into the breach and helps the people that are in that need.
6: We came home and saw what we were facing and just so touched with the outpouring of the Knights of Columbus and wanting to help us. They did a clothing drive. They're feeding people at the church over here in our community. It's just very, very touching.
5: We are Louisiana Strong. Now we're on our second 100-year storm in 16 years. It takes a community to rebuild. We're all here in this together, and that's why I wanted to be a knight.
3: These are great activities for younger knights to understand what we do and how we serve the church, and then how we serve the community also.
7: They take that sense of community they founded with each other, and they take that out into the world. We see people come in for food. 2 days later, they're back to serve food, and it just snowballs from there.
4: We have a lot of brothers that raise their hand and they step right up and fill the need. I really see Father McGivney's vision coming to fruition.
8: The obscure saint of the month for June is St. John Francis Regis. Born into a family of some wealth, John Francis was so impressed by his Jesuit educators that he joined the order at the age of 18. Following his ordination to the priesthood, he undertook missionary work in various French towns. His plain-speak sermons attracted people of all classes. Father Regis especially made himself available to the poor. Many mornings were spent in the confessional or at the altar celebrating Mass. Afternoons were reserved for visits to prisons and hospitals. The Bishop of Viviers, observing the success of Father Regis in communicating with people, sought to draw on his many gifts. For 3 years, Father Regis traveled throughout the diocese, conducting missions in advance of a visit by the bishop. He succeeded in converting many people and in bringing others back to religious observances. Though Father Regis longed to work as a missionary among the North American Indians in Canada, he was to live out his days working for the Lord in the wildest and most desolate part of his native France. Meanwhile, he continued preaching missions and earned a reputation as a saint. On December 30, 1640, after spending most of the day with his eyes on the crucifix, Father Regis died in the evening. His final words were, "Into thy hands I commend my spirit." He was canonized in 1737, and his feast day is celebrated on June 16.

Welcome, everyone, to Baltimore, Maryland. My name is Kevin Nelson. We are here visiting the National Shrine of the Assumption of the Blessed Virgin Mary. For our faithful Catholic destination viewers, you might remember we visited here at the Baltimore Basilica many years ago. But since we've been here last, they have done an incredible restoration, bringing to life this historic basilica. And we're going to show you the results of the restoration, as well as give you some of the history and significance of this basilica to the Catholic Church here in America. So please stay with us as we explore the National Shrine of the Assumption of the Blessed Virgin Mary on this episode of Catholic Destinations.

0: Officially known as the Basilica of the National Shrine of the Assumption of the Blessed Virgin Mary, the historic Baltimore Basilica was built from 1806 to 1821 and was the first great metropolitan cathedral constructed in the United States after the adoption of the Constitution. The construction of the basilica quickly became a symbol of the country's newfound religious freedom.
1: This is the monument to religious freedom for English Catholics who settled. This basilica and what you see today is truly a combination of the principles of enlightenment that we get from Greek and Rome. It's also the light of God that protects us. It's also the beauty and peace of a place of comfort and refuge. And then it's an architectural genius.
0: America's first bishop, John Carroll, spearheaded the effort to build the cathedral, enlisting the help of a young architect named Benjamin Henry Latrobe. Latrobe volunteered his services, creating one of the finest examples of 19th century neoclassical architecture the world had ever seen.
2: You have to think back to the time itself. Prior to the Constitution of the United States, it was against the law to be a Catholic in this country. You can only be a member of the Anglican Church. So there was a lot of anti-Catholic sentiment that existed in the country. Even with the Bill of Rights, it said you could practice whatever religion you wanted. As a result, with that anti-Catholic sentiment, Benjamin Latrobe presented John Carroll with two designs. One was a beautiful Gothic cathedral, stained glass windows. The other was this sort of nondescript, but what became known as a neoclassical design. And much to Latrobe's surprise, Carroll elected to go with the neoclassical design or the Roman design. One of his concerns was if they built a Gothic cathedral on top of this hill, the highest point in the city, it probably wouldn't last very long. So it was sort of that grand experiment. So they went with the neoclassical design because it was very simple, very basic. So as people walk into the church today, it's not the image that they have of what a Catholic church should look like or they expect it to look like. There's no stained glass windows. There's no statues all over the church. It's very simple, very basic. It's a Federalist period church, but again, very simple in design.
0: President Thomas Jefferson's insistence on skylights for the U.S. Capitol inspired Latrobe and his design for the cathedral's grand dome. The basilica, which culminated years of architectural refinement by Latrobe, is now considered one of the world's finest examples of 19th century architecture. This historic basilica was the center of the country's first archdiocese, from which two-thirds of the country's Catholic diocese can trace their heritage. Completed in 1821, it was the first Roman Catholic cathedral in the country.
3: Well, Cardinal Gibbons in, I think, 1906 said that what the Vatican is to the Universal Church, this basilica is to the Church in the United States. So it really was the first. This is the seat of Catholicism in the United States. It's the very first cathedral in these United States. This is where, in the early church, everything came from. Whether it was the establishment of Catholic University of America, whether it was the Baltimore Catechism, this is the place where all of the bishops met for many, many, many years. This is where many of the dioceses, which are still in existence, came from in the United States. So this really is, I would say, the most historic place in all of the United States of America for Catholicism.
1: Well, a basilica itself is really a depiction of several different points of view. For those who were persecuted for their faith in England, this was an opportunity to have something that was their own, where they could worship as they pleased. And even though at the time it was really something that was kept not privately, but I would say protectively, because of what was going on in the country. And also what's happening in the United States as well, with immigrants coming, particularly Catholics at the time. But this was always a place of refuge. The beauty of the place the light of the place, when I talk about the architecture of the place, speaks to all of those attributes that people had at the time. Freedom, peace, the protection of God, the light of the world, all the things that we sort of take for granted until we begin to miss them. And for, I can only imagine that those who first came here to pray were not only comforted, but were also vindicated for what they had gone through.
2: This church was a grand experiment. Pius VI and Pius VII wanted to build a cathedral here in Baltimore, which was a major port of debarkation for immigrants coming to this country. And so in order to provide this environment, provide this type of church, he had to have a church that fit that. Again, that's why we have the design that we have today. But you still had that anti-Catholic sentiment in this country. Some of it, unfortunately, still exists to this day. So you're faced with this concern of this anti-Catholic sentiment. So this was the grand experiment. Will this work? Will Catholics really be and prove that they are good citizens as well as good Catholics, that they are not, as they indicated earlier, you know, Catholics or papists, they'll only listen to the Pope? This was going to be that proof. We're going to build this cathedral. People are going to come here. We're going to show that Catholics are good citizens.
1: Everything here makes a statement. The architectural point of view, the light, the windows, the dome. We have a combination of all of the, I would say,

0: guiding the church as the country moved westward and its Catholic population increased with new immigrants. The first plenary council in 1852 extended the legislation of the seven provincial councils to the entire country. Following the American Civil War, the second plenary council in 1866, whose guests included President Andrew Johnson, achieved peace for the church and called for the evangelization of Native and African Americans. The third plenary council, the largest meeting of Catholic bishops held outside of Rome since the Council of Trent, commissioned the famous Baltimore Catechism. Pope Pius XI raised the cathedral to the rank of a minor basilica in 1937. In 1972, it was declared a national landmark, and in 1993, the National Conference of Catholic Bishops designated the cathedral a national shrine. As the years went on, many restorations and renovations took place, and slowly the original design of the basilica was lost.
1: There were 14 renovations of this church in its time. Each one of them generally corresponded with whoever the next archbishop was going to be. The whole idea was, as an archbishop came in, he wanted to redecorate his church. So it really was not really a redesign, but they just sort of enhanced the building in whatever the style was at that time. So that by the late 1940s, with the addition of the stained glass windows, the lights from the dome had been removed, all the skylights had been taken out, it became the church that John Carroll didn't want. It became a Gothic church on the interior. It was still neoclassical on the exterior, but interior, it was Gothic. And that happened over those 14 renovations. The purpose of the restoration was to put it back the way that Latrobe designed it and Carroll had envisioned it. And that's the church that we have today.
0: A 32-month, $34 million restoration project was completed in 2006, restoring Latrobe's original design. The restoration included the reopening of 24 skylights in the main dome.

0: In 1941, there was a concern for, obviously we were now in World War II, and the concern was having light going through the dome. So they closed off all the skylights by putting copper on the exterior of the building, on the exterior of the dome. Over a period of time, the glass fell out, the wood rotted, and they closed it off completely. The restoration and putting this back was to put back one of those things that Carroll loved about this church, about the design that the Trobe had, and that was this opening, this oculus, this eye, in this two-piece dome where the light from the skylights is coming down into the church itself. So those that are sitting under the dome don't actually see the source of the light, but when they look up, here's this light from above, and what they see in the center of it is the Holy Spirit. Even though La Trobe was not a Catholic, he was the son of a Moravian minister, he understood a lot of the subtleties that were important to the Catholic faith, that mystery, and that was one of them.
1: Along with the opening of the main dome, other significant work was done during the restoration.
0: When the church was completed in 1821, it really was not complete. There were a lot of things that were added on. They were part of the original design, but because Catholics didn't have a lot of money at that time and they couldn't afford to actually build the church to its design sight lines. So the church itself was extended around 1890, where the apse extension. So the saucer dome that's over the sanctuary is new as of 1890. And it had various paintings over its time. Again, as we went through those 14 renovations of the Basilica itself, the Basilica Cathedral, there were different paintings in those domes. The Assumption Dome was always the Assumption Dome, but it has been repainted a number of times, various artists. The sanctuary itself, if you had been here prior to the restoration, you would have seen something completely

different. Again, it would have been very, very dark, very Gothic, a lot of stone, a lot of marble. The cathedral was marble. But the restoration, again, putting it back the way it was designed, the cathedral, which is the chair of the bishop, that is the chair that belonged to Ambrose Marischal, the third Archbishop of Baltimore, who opened this church in 1821. The pulpit behind me is a reproduction of the original. That pulpit didn't last very long. The intention was to give the whoever was preaching the opportunity to be elevated somewhat so that people could see them. The problem was is where it's located, right at the edge of the dome, so that as they were preaching, maybe the first three rows would hear what was being said. Beyond that, nobody heard a thing. So for years, it was referred to as the Tomb of Eloquence. So that went away, and then they used ambos for the longest period of time. But during the restoration, now that we have microphones, sound systems that give us the opportunity to actually project that voice further, the restoration was, let's put back what was there originally, that same pulpit, that same design. As you look at the cathedral, you see the mitre on top. You see the cross over the pulpit. So these are all original. The altar of sacrifice, obviously Vatican II is when we implemented the altar of sacrifice. The altar behind it is the original altar. The lower part of the altar is the original. And again, it was a gift to Ambrose Marischal, the third Archbishop of Baltimore, by his seminarians from Lyon, France. So that is still in place. The upper part of the altar had gone through many changes over those 14 renovations. They had cut parts of it away to try to put a bigger tabernacle in, and it was so badly damaged that in the 1940s, they took that out and replaced it with one that didn't match. Part of the restoration was, again, put it back the way it was designed. They recreated the original retabla, even to the point of going to the same quarry in Italy where the stone came from, and they were able to acquire enough stone in order to put the surface, the facing on the altar of sacrifice, as well as the retabla.

0: Well, after the restoration, the basilica's crypt was opened to the public, as well as the basement of the church, which included the new Our Lady Seat of Wisdom Chapel.
1: The undercroft, until 2006, had been filled with sand from the original building of the cathedral, which prevented Carroll and Latrobe's vision of a chapel in the undercroft. During the restoration, tons of sand were removed, and the Our Lady Seat of Wisdom Chapel was finally realized.
2: To get to the chapel, you had to come from the outside. Now, the chapel doesn't come along right away. In fact, John Carroll, it could not be buried there in the very beginning. His successor couldn't be buried there at all. In fact, he buried in another place. So it was not accessible. Now, that's during Gibbons' time. Gibbons is our first cardinal. And so he does put in a crypt, but not an accessible crypt. We're all sand. It was a separate little area that you could only reach from the outside. With the restoration, the walls are broken through, so now we have complete undercroft space that you can get to the chapel in several different ways.
3: I love the undercroft just because of its simplicity, because it's not something that you see anyplace else. This is an opportunity to see something that you probably would have to go back to Europe in order to see, where you see the beauty of the architecture itself, but the sacredness of the space. It was always planned. It just took 200 years to finally make it happen.
4: On a personal level, I love the right in front of the tabernacle in the undercroft. It is just such a mystical place. It's a quiet place. It's where I love to pray. So there's just the beauty downstairs, and you have the inverted arches. You have the Blessed Mother, Our Lady of Fatima, right there. For me, that's as good as it gets.

0: 9 of the 14 deceased Archbishops of Baltimore have been laid to rest in the Basilica's historic crypt. The crypt is located beneath the main altar, next to the Our Lady Seat of Wisdom Chapel. Among the 9 resting in the crypt are Archbishop John Carroll, Archbishop Ambrose Marischal, and James Cardinal Gibbons. The Basilica has over the years welcomed millions of people, including St. John Paul II in 1995 and St. Teresa of Calcutta in 1996. Other notable Catholics associated with the Basilica include Servant of God Mother Mary Lange, foundress of the First Order of Catholic Nuns of African American descent, and Venerable Father Michael McGivney, founder of the Knights of Columbus.
1: When we reopened the church in 2006, one of the activities was the Bishop's Mass, because their conference was also the same time that we reopened in November of that year. So there's a certain sanctity and sacredness in this space when you have all of the bishops from the United States visiting here, because this church is where the Catholic Church in the United States began. All of the churches throughout the United States, they're all daughters of this church. This is the mother church. This is the home of Catholicism. The decisions as to how this church, the Catholic Church of the United States, would operate, those decisions were made here.
0: Among the many visitors over the years to the Basilica, 2 of its most notable guests have been immortalized in art inside the Basilica. A beautiful bronze statue of Pope St. John Paul II offering a blessing is on one side of the cathedral, and on the other side is a statue of St. Mother Teresa of Calcutta smiling and touching a child's face. The bust was given to the Basilica during a search for a suitable depiction of Mother Teresa.
2: Especially a call comes from Portland, Oregon, from the Amada family, and simply says, "Would you like to have a bust of Mother Teresa?" The artist Crispin Melly donated it here through the family who gave it to us and said he wanted it to be touched. It is the best depiction of Mother Teresa I've seen in any art form. Child's eyes meets her eyes, the touch of the hand to hers. It's a beautiful statue, very beautiful. And by this time, I can fairly say that's the only one. So I always have people to photograph it when you come here. Of course, when we go over and look at St. John Paul II, I said, "Well, take your blessing, because his hand is extended to you." And that is something that is characteristic of his papacy as well. He extended himself to people all over the world.
0: In 2008, the Pope John Paul II prayer garden was opened outside the Basilica, providing a quiet oasis in a busy city.
2: It was decided that there'd be a place of peace, also commemorating the visit of the Pope as well. In fact, the statue that is there is based upon a photograph of the 2 children that met the Pope at BWI Airport. And I'm proud to say one of them is from our parish family. Now the statue sits at the top of a section that represents the head of a fish. In fact, the whole prayer garden is built on Ixtus, the Christian symbol, the fish. At the head of the fish is the statue with the children. And at the tail of the fish are some of the words that the Pope shared with us when he was his papal visit at our co-cathedral that grace the walls. It is open every day. It's there for people to come and sit. They can sit on the grass, they can have lunch. It's a place of peace.
0: Situated on a hill in downtown Baltimore in the Mount Vernon Cultural District,

0: the Basilica is open to all.
1: You know, we're in a part of town where we have people that are not Catholic. And this was built even before we were thinking about the new evangelization. But this is the place that really is the embodiment of that. Just by being in this part of town, just by people being able to come in and sit down, just by hearing the beautiful music, hearing the voices, and then seeing the majesty of it all. This is really something that is really spectacular from many different levels. And it's such a joy for me to share it with people.

0: So the parish church today is such a neat place. We are right in the heart of the city of Baltimore. Obviously, we have the historic nature of the Basilica, which is great, but that's not all we are. We are an active parish. We are a parish that is filled with young people, young adults, young professionals, people who have been here for a long time, people who come a great distance to be here. So we are really a community that is seeking to live our faith in the city, that is active, that we're going out and we're evangelizing. We, just like every other parish, we have parish activities, we have functions, but we're a parish that knows that we can't just be, you know, we can't just keep to ourselves, that we have to go out and be part of our neighborhood and spread the good news of the gospel. So it's a neat place. I think this basilica, I know this basilica is extremely important for our city. Christ is here in the Eucharist. This is the source of everything. And my job as a rector is to do nothing other than to make sure that the people of Baltimore know that Christ is here and that he's here for them. He's here to listen to them. He's here to answer their prayers. He is here to work big miracles in their lives. I just need to get the message out and to let people know that this place exists for them. This is where miracles continue to happen, and they will happen.
1: I think that the availability of a beautiful building of faith is one of the most simple ways to share Christ with people. We have people that come here that are lost. In fact, a few weeks ago, our rector told me that I had made an impression on a young lady. I'd seen her several times. And it was just talking. And I said, well, you're always, you know, welcome here. Always welcome here. Just come and sit. And evidently, she had decided that she was going to come and sit, not just to come out of the environment, but to come for the peace of Christ. So the rector, he thanked me for that. It wasn't an intentional thing to do. It's just something that this environment provides people with. This beautiful, historic, fascinating building is really an instrument of evangelization.

Well, we hope you enjoyed our visit to the Basilica of the National Shrine of the Assumption of the Blessed Virgin Mary. It was a wonderful opportunity to return here and see the fruits of the restoration. We want to take this time to thank the wonderful staff here at the Basilica who have been so accommodating. Special thanks to the rector, Father James, Maura, Bob, Debbie, Kimberly, all who made us feel so welcome. We encourage all of you, if you are in the Baltimore area, make the Basilica a stop during your stay. You won't be disappointed. I'm Kevin Nelson. Thank you for being with us. I invite you to join us again next time for another Catholic destination right here on the Catholic TV Network.

Hi, I'm Father Eric Caden, the Director of the Office of Vocations here in the Archdiocese of Boston. 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If you yourself are thinking of this extraordinary vocation, or if you know a man who might be considering it, I invite you, even at this moment, to pray to God that he be given the grace and the strength and the courage to hear and to follow that call to serve our Lord and his people here in the Archdiocese of Boston. For more information, I invite you to visit our website, vocationsboston.org, or to follow us on Facebook or Instagram at Vocations Boston. Thank you.

0: The angel of the Lord declared to Mary,
1: and she conceived of the Holy Spirit.
0: Hail Mary, full of grace, the Lord is with thee. Blessed art thou among women, and blessed is the fruit of thy womb, Jesus.
1: Holy Mary, Mother of God, pray for us sinners, now and at the hour of our death. Amen.
0: Behold, the handmaid of the Lord.
1: Be it done unto me according to thy word.
0: Hail Mary, full of grace, the Lord is with thee. Blessed art thou among women, and blessed is the fruit of thy womb, Jesus.
1: Holy Mary, Mother of God, pray for us sinners, now and at the hour of our death. Amen.
0: And the Word was made flesh,
1: and dwelt among us.
0: Hail Mary, full of grace, the Lord is with thee. Blessed art thou among women, and blessed is the fruit of thy womb, Jesus.
1: Holy Mary, Mother of God, pray for us sinners, now and at the hour of our death. Amen.
0: Pray for us, O Holy Mother of God,
1: that we may be made worthy of the promises of Christ.
0: Let us pray. Pour forth, we beseech thee, O Lord, thy grace into our hearts, that we, to whom the incarnation of Christ, thy Son, was made known by the message of an angel, may by his passion and cross be brought to the glory of his resurrection, through Christ our Lord.
1: Amen.

Hello, everyone. Thank you for joining me here at the Basilica of the National Shrine of the Assumption of the Blessed Virgin Mary, America's first cathedral here in Baltimore, Maryland. Let's begin our prayer together as we meditate today on the sorrowful mysteries of the Most Holy Rosary of the Blessed Virgin Mary. In the name of the Father, and of the Son, and of the Holy Spirit, amen. I believe in God, the Father Almighty, creator of heaven and earth, and in Jesus Christ, his only Son, our Lord, who was conceived by the Holy Spirit, born of the Virgin Mary, suffered under Pontius Pilate, was crucified, died, and was buried. He descended into hell. The third day he rose again from the dead. He ascended into heaven and is seated at the right hand of God, the Father Almighty. From there he shall come to judge the living and the dead. I believe in the Holy Spirit, the Holy Catholic Church, the communion of saints, the forgiveness of sins, the resurrection of the body, and life everlasting. Amen. Our Father, who art in heaven, hallowed be thy name. Thy kingdom come, thy will be done, on earth as it is in heaven. Give us this day our daily bread, and forgive us our trespasses, as we forgive those who trespass against us. And lead us not into temptation, but deliver us from evil. Amen. Hail, Mary, full of grace, the Lord is with thee. Blessed art thou among women, and blessed is the fruit of thy womb, Jesus. Holy Mary, Mother of God, pray for us sinners, now and at the hour of our death. Amen. Hail, Mary, full of grace, the Lord is with thee. Blessed art thou among women, and blessed is the fruit of thy womb, Jesus. Holy Mary, Mother of God, pray for us sinners, now and at the hour of our death. Amen. Hail, Mary, full of grace, the Lord is with thee. Blessed art thou among women, and blessed is the fruit of thy womb, Jesus. Holy Mary, Mother of God, pray for us sinners, now and at the hour of our death. Amen. Glory be to the Father, and to the Son, and to the Holy Spirit, as it was in the beginning, is now, and ever shall be, world without end. Amen. The first sorrowful mystery, the agony in the garden. Our Father, who art in heaven, hallowed be thy name. Thy kingdom come, thy will be done, on earth as it is in heaven. Give us this day our daily bread, and forgive us our trespasses, as we forgive those who trespass against us. And lead us not into temptation, but deliver us from evil. Amen. Hail, Mary, full of grace, the Lord is with thee. Blessed art thou among women, and blessed is the fruit of thy womb, Jesus. Holy Mary, Mother of God, pray for us sinners, now and at the hour of our death. Amen. Hail, Mary, full of grace, the Lord is with thee. Blessed art thou among women, and blessed is the fruit of thy womb, Jesus. Holy Mary, Mother of God, pray for us sinners, now and at the hour of our death. Amen. Hail, Mary, full of grace, the Lord is with thee. Blessed art thou among women, and blessed is the fruit of thy womb, Jesus. Holy Mary, Mother of God, pray for us sinners, now and at the hour of our death. Amen. Hail, Mary, full of grace, the Lord is with thee. Blessed art thou among women, and blessed is the fruit of thy womb, Jesus. Holy Mary, Mother of God, pray for us sinners, now and at the hour of our death. Amen. Hail, Mary, full of grace, the Lord is with thee. Blessed art thou among women, and blessed is the fruit of thy womb, Jesus. Holy Mary, Mother of God, pray for us sinners, now and at the hour of our death. Amen. Hail, Mary, full of grace, the Lord is with thee. Blessed art thou among women, and blessed is the fruit of thy womb, Jesus. Holy Mary, Mother of God, pray for us sinners, now and at the hour of our death. Amen. Hail, Mary, full of grace, the Lord is with thee. Blessed art thou among women, and blessed is the fruit of thy womb, Jesus. Holy Mary, Mother of God, pray for us sinners, now and at the hour of our death. Amen. Hail, Mary, full of grace, the Lord is with thee. Blessed art thou among women, and blessed is the fruit of thy womb, Jesus. Holy Mary, Mother of God, pray for us sinners, now and at the hour of our death. Amen. Hail, Mary, full of grace, the Lord is with thee. Blessed art thou among women, and blessed is the fruit of thy womb, Jesus. Holy Mary, Mother of God, pray for us sinners, now and at the hour of our death. Amen. Hail, Mary, full of grace, the Lord is with thee. Blessed art thou among women, and blessed is the fruit of thy womb, Jesus. Holy Mary, Mother of God, pray for us sinners, now and at the hour of our death. Amen. Glory be to the Father, and to the Son, and to the Holy Spirit, as it was in the beginning, is now, and will be forever. Amen. The second sorrowful mystery,
the scourging at the pillar. Our Father who art in heaven, hallowed be thy name. Thy kingdom come, thy will be done, on earth as it is in heaven. Give us this day our daily bread, and forgive us our trespasses, as we forgive those who trespass against us. And lead us not into temptation, but deliver us from evil. Amen. Hail Mary, full of grace, the Lord is with thee. Blessed art thou among women, and blessed is the fruit of thy womb, Jesus. Holy Mary, Mother of God, pray for us sinners, now and at the hour of our death. Amen. Hail, Mary, full of grace, the Lord is with thee. Blessed art thou among women, and blessed is the fruit of thy womb, Jesus. Holy Mary, Mother of God, pray for us sinners, now and at the hour of our death. Amen. Hail, Mary, full of grace, the Lord is with thee. Blessed art thou among women, and blessed is the fruit of thy womb, Jesus. Holy Mary, Mother of God, pray for us sinners, now and at the hour of our death. Amen. Hail, Mary, full of grace, the Lord is with thee. Blessed art thou among women, and blessed is the fruit of thy womb, Jesus. Holy Mary, Mother of God, pray for us sinners, now and at the hour of our death. Amen. Hail, Mary, full of grace, the Lord is with thee. Blessed art thou among women, and blessed is the fruit of thy womb, Jesus. Holy Mary, Mother of God, pray for us sinners, now and at the hour of our death. Amen. Hail Mary, full of grace, the Lord is with thee. Blessed art thou among women, and blessed is the fruit of thy womb, Jesus. Holy Mary, Mother of God, pray for us sinners, now and at the hour of our death. Amen. Hail Mary, full of grace, the Lord is with thee. Blessed art thou among women, and blessed is the fruit of thy womb, Jesus. Holy Mary, Mother of God, pray for us sinners, now and at the hour of our death. Amen. Hail Mary, full of grace, the Lord is with thee. Blessed art thou among women, and blessed is the fruit of thy womb, Jesus. Holy Mary, Mother of God, pray for us sinners, now and at the hour of our death. Amen. Hail Mary, full of grace, the Lord is with thee. Blessed art thou among women, and blessed is the fruit of thy womb, Jesus. Holy Mary, Mother of God, pray for us sinners, now and at the hour of our death. Amen. Hail Mary, full of grace, the Lord is with thee. Blessed art thou among women, and blessed is the fruit of thy womb, Jesus. Holy Mary, Mother of God, pray for us sinners, now and at the hour of our death. Amen. Glory be to the Father, and to the Son, and to the Holy Spirit, as it was in the beginning, is now, and ever shall be, world without end. Amen. The third sorrowful mystery, the crowning with thorns. Our Father who art in heaven, hallowed be thy name. Thy kingdom come, thy will be done, on earth as it is in heaven. Give us this day our daily bread, and forgive us our trespasses, as we forgive those who trespass against us. And lead us not into temptation, but deliver us from evil. Amen. Hail Mary, full of grace, the Lord is with thee. Blessed art thou among women, and blessed is the fruit of thy womb, Jesus. Holy Mary, Mother of God, pray for us sinners, now and at the hour of our death. Amen. Hail Mary, full of grace, the Lord is with thee. Blessed art thou among women, and blessed is the fruit of thy womb, Jesus. Holy Mary, Mother of God, pray for us sinners, now and at the hour of our death. Amen. Hail Mary, full of grace, the Lord is with thee. Blessed art thou among women, and blessed is the fruit of thy womb, Jesus. Holy Mary, Mother of God, pray for us sinners, now and at the hour of our death. Amen. Hail Mary, full of grace, the Lord is with thee. Blessed art thou among women, and blessed is the fruit of thy womb, Jesus. Holy Mary, Mother of God, pray for us sinners, now and at the hour of our death. Amen. Hail Mary, full of grace, the Lord is with thee. Blessed art thou among women, and blessed is the fruit of thy womb, Jesus. Holy Mary, Mother of God, pray for us sinners, now and at the hour of our death. Amen. Hail Mary, full of grace, the Lord is with thee. Blessed art thou among women, and blessed is the fruit of thy womb, Jesus. Holy Mary, Mother of God, pray for us sinners, now and at the hour of our death. Amen. Hail Mary, full of grace, the Lord is with thee. Blessed art thou among women, and blessed is the fruit of thy womb, Jesus. Holy Mary, Mother of God, pray for us sinners, now and at the hour of our death. Amen. Hail Mary, full of grace, the Lord is with thee. Blessed art thou among women, and blessed is the fruit of thy womb, Jesus.
Holy Mary, Mother of God, pray for us sinners, now and at the hour of our death. Amen. Hail Mary, full of grace, the Lord is with thee. Blessed art thou among women, and blessed is the fruit of thy womb, Jesus. Holy Mary, Mother of God, pray for us sinners, now and at the hour of our death. Amen. Hail Mary, full of grace, the Lord is with thee. Blessed art thou among women, and blessed is the fruit of thy womb, Jesus. Holy Mary, Mother of God, pray for us sinners, now and at the hour of our death. Amen. Glory be to the Father, and to the Son, and to the Holy Spirit, as it was in the beginning, is now, and ever shall be, world without end. Amen. The fourth sorrowful mystery, the carrying of the cross. Our Father, who art in heaven, hallowed be thy name. Thy kingdom come, thy will be done, on earth as it is in heaven. Give us this day our daily bread, and forgive us our trespasses, as we forgive those who trespass against us. And lead us not into temptation, but deliver us from evil. Amen. Hail, Mary, full of grace, the Lord is with thee. Blessed art thou among women, and blessed is the fruit of thy womb, Jesus. Holy Mary, Mother of God, pray for us sinners, now and at the hour of our death. Amen. Hail, Mary, full of grace, the Lord is with thee. Blessed art thou among women, and blessed is the fruit of thy womb, Jesus. Holy Mary, Mother of God, pray for us sinners, now and at the hour of our death. Amen. Hail, Mary.

Be full of grace, the Lord is with thee. Blessed art thou among women, and blessed is the fruit of thy womb, Jesus. Holy Mary, Mother of God, pray for us sinners, now and at the hour of our death. Amen. Hail, Mary, full of grace, the Lord is with thee. Blessed art thou among women, and blessed is the fruit of thy womb, Jesus. Holy Mary, Mother of God, pray for us sinners, now and at the hour of our death. Amen. Hail, Mary, full of grace, the Lord is with thee. Blessed art thou among women, and blessed is the fruit of thy womb, Jesus. Holy Mary, Mother of God, pray for us sinners, now and at the hour of our death. Amen. Hail, Mary, full of grace, the Lord is with thee. Blessed art thou among women, and blessed is the fruit of thy womb, Jesus. Holy Mary, Mother of God, pray for us sinners, now and at the hour of our death. Amen. Hail, Mary, full of grace, the Lord is with thee. Blessed art thou among women, and blessed is the fruit of thy womb, Jesus. Holy Mary, Mother of God, pray for us sinners, now and at the hour of our death. Amen. Hail, Mary, full of grace, the Lord is with thee. Blessed art thou among women, and blessed is the fruit of thy womb, Jesus. Holy Mary, Mother of God, pray for us sinners, now and at the hour of our death. Amen. Glory be to the Father, and to the Son, and to the Holy Spirit, as it was in the beginning, is now, and ever shall be, world without end. Amen. The fifth and the final sorrowful mystery, the crucifixion. Our Father, who art in heaven, hallowed be thy name. Thy kingdom come, thy will be done, on earth as it is in heaven. Give us this day our daily bread, and forgive us our trespasses, as we forgive those who trespass against us. And lead us not into temptation, but deliver us from evil. Amen. Hail, Mary, full of grace, the Lord is with thee. Blessed art thou among women, and blessed is the fruit of thy womb, Jesus. Holy Mary, Mother of God, pray for us sinners, now and at the hour of our death. Amen. Hail, Mary, full of grace, the Lord is with thee. Blessed art thou among women, and blessed is the fruit of thy womb, Jesus. Holy Mary, Mother of God, pray for us sinners, now and at the hour of our death. Amen. Hail, Mary, full of grace, the Lord is with thee. Blessed art thou among women, and blessed is the fruit of thy womb, Jesus. Holy Mary, Mother of God, pray for us sinners, now and at the hour of our death. Amen. Hail, Mary, full of grace, the Lord is with thee. Blessed art thou among women, and blessed is the fruit of thy womb, Jesus. Holy Mary, Mother of God, pray for us sinners, now and at the hour of our death. Amen. Hail, Mary, full of grace, the Lord is with thee. Blessed art thou among women, and blessed is the fruit of thy womb, Jesus. Holy Mary, Mother of God, pray for us sinners, now and at the hour of our death. Amen. Hail, Mary, full of grace, the Lord is with thee. Blessed art thou among women, and blessed is the fruit of thy womb, Jesus. Holy Mary, Mother of God, pray for us sinners, now and at the hour of our death. Amen. Hail, Mary, full of grace, the Lord is with thee. Blessed art thou among women, and blessed is the fruit of thy womb, Jesus. Holy Mary, Mother of God, pray for us sinners, now and at the hour of our death. Amen. Hail, Mary, full of grace, the Lord is with thee. Blessed art thou among women, and blessed is the fruit of thy womb, Jesus. Holy Mary, Mother of God, pray for us sinners, now and at the hour of our death. Amen. Hail, Mary, full of grace, the Lord is with thee. Blessed art thou among women, and blessed is the fruit of thy womb, Jesus. Holy Mary, Mother of God, pray for us sinners, now and at the hour of our death. Amen. Hail, Mary, full of grace, the Lord is with thee. Blessed art thou among women, and blessed is the fruit of thy womb, Jesus. Holy Mary, Mother of God, pray for us sinners, now and at the hour of our death. Amen. Glory be to the Father, and to the Son, and to the Holy Spirit, as it was in the beginning, is now, and ever shall be, world without end. Amen. Hail, Holy Queen, Mother of Mercy, our life, our sweetness, and our hope. To thee do we cry, poor banished children of Eve. To thee do we send up our sighs, mourning and weeping in this valley of tears. Turn then, O most gracious Advocate, thine eyes of mercy toward us. And after this, our exile, show unto us the blessed fruit of thy womb, Jesus. O clement, O loving, O sweet Virgin Mary, pray for us, O Holy Mother of God, that we may be made worthy of the promises of Christ. Let us pray. O God, whose only begotten Son, by his life,
death, and resurrection, has purchased for us the rewards of eternal life, grant, we beseech you, that by meditating upon these mysteries of the Most Holy Rosary of the Blessed Virgin Mary, we may both imitate what they contain and obtain what they promise, through the same Christ our Lord. Amen. May the divine assistance remain always with us. May the souls of the faithful departed, through the mercy of God, rest in peace. Holy Mother, with thy loving child, thy blessing give to us this day. In the name of the Father, and of the Son, and of the Holy Spirit, amen. Thank you so much for meditating on these sorrowful mysteries and praying with me the Holy Rosary here in America's first cathedral, the Basilica of the Assumption of the Blessed Virgin Mary in Baltimore.

the name of the Father, and of the Son, and of the Holy Spirit. Amen. Lord of life, we thank you for the gift of sport. For those who glorify God through the exercise of their bodies, for the friendships born on the field, and the joy of playing as a team. You teach us that in life, as in the game, no one is saved alone. We need others to grow, to learn respect, to overcome our limits, and to celebrate together the victories we achieve.

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Mm-hmm.

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Amen.

0: I'm Victoria Sechrist, and welcome to Green Goals. Today, I'm going to talk to you about how you can keep your old trophy collection out of the landfill. But first, I'm going to use a quote from Laudato Si that I've used before, but it definitely bears repeating. In paragraph 21, Pope Francis says, "The earth, our home, is beginning to look more and more like an immense pile of filth. In many parts of the planet, the elderly lament that once beautiful landscapes are now covered with rubbish." Now, sometimes that rubbish are trophies like the ones that I have here. These are not mine. These are actually ones of my family members who don't want them anymore. And thankfully, there is something that we can do with them instead of them just collecting dust for decades or being thrown in the trash. So I learned of a couple ways to recycle. So there's going to be two organizations that I will tell you about. The first one is called LAM Awards, and their website is lamawards.com/trophy-recycling. And what they do is they donate matching sets of trophies to charities. And if they can't do that, they'll break down the trophies for various parts. They also accept medals, so if you have some of those, you can send those along as well. Now, you do pay for the shipping with them, but I would encourage you to think about this as an act of generosity for the common good, keeping stuff out of the landfill and reducing that rubbish that Pope Francis referred to. Another program is called the Nationwide Trophy Recycling Program. And what you do with them is you purchase a ticket that allows you to recycle trophies. So right now, if you want to recycle up to 25 trophies, that's going to cost you $40 to do that. They have other price points up to $160, which would allow you to recycle 100 trophies. Now, those tickets aren't the cost of shipping. You do need to pay that as well. But the money that you're paying to recycle these, that's going to go towards helping them cover all of the costs that they have, because Nationwide Trophy Recycling Program is a 501c3 itself. Now, do make sure that when you send them, you want to make sure you're wrapping these trophies, because you don't want them to break in transit. And this Nationwide Trophy Recycling Program, once they receive them and they kind of fix them up, they will donate them to nonprofits. So in either program that you choose, you know that these are being passed on to worthy causes. Nationwide's program website is nationwidetrophyrecyclingprogram.com. And the other thing to think about is, say you don't want to get rid of your trophies, they have sentimental value, but you also just don't want them taking up all this space. And if you're someone who likes crafts, you can go on Pinterest and look up how to repurpose your trophies. Some of the cool things I saw was kind of like turning this into taking a part off and maybe turning it into like a platter dish. You can also use it to make home decor. So that's another way, repurposing, that you can kind of keep those memories alive. Well, I hope you'll consider checking out one of these programs, and I'll see you next time on Green Goals. Watch for more Green Goals on This Is the Day, Mondays at 10:30 a.m. and 8 p.m. Eastern on the Catholic TV Network.
1: The obscure saint of the month for June is St. John Francis Regis. Born into a family of some wealth, John Francis was so impressed by his Jesuit educators that he joined the order at the age of 18. Following his ordination to the priesthood, he undertook missionary work in various French towns. His plain-speak sermons attracted people of all classes. Father Regis especially made himself available to the poor. Many mornings were spent in the confessional or at the altar celebrating Mass. Afternoons were reserved for visits to prisons and hospitals. The Bishop of Viviers, observing the success of Father Regis in communicating with people, sought to draw on his many gifts. For 3 years, Father Regis traveled throughout the diocese, conducting missions in advance of a visit by the bishop. He succeeded in converting many people and in bringing others back to religious observances. Though Father Regis longed to work as a missionary among the North American Indians and Canada, he was to live out his days working for the Lord in the wildest and most desolate part of his native France. Meanwhile, he continued preaching missions and earned a reputation as a saint. On December 30, 1640, after spending most of the day with his eyes on the crucifix, Father Regis died in the evening. His final words were, "Into thy hands I commend my spirit." He was canonized in 1737, and his feast day is celebrated on June 16.
2: Everyone, I'm Jay Fatt, and I invite you to join us Wednesday for This Is the Day. Our guest will be Liz Katrupi. She joins us to talk about the Eucharistic pilgrimage and how people across the country and here in Boston can take part. And Jimmy Reynolds sits down with Father Matt Williams to discuss a new perpetual adoration chapel. So join us Wednesday for This Is The Day right here on Catholic TV, America's Catholic Television Network.

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1: Come on, baby. We've been over this. There is nothing to be afraid of at the dentist.
2: We're live on the corner of Pearson, Maine, where a large mechanical spider has just broken into Smiley Teeth Dentistry. This is the fifth attack today. The super spider seems to be targeting dentist offices and stealing massive amounts of dental floss. I'm here with an eyewitness from the scene. Ma'am, can you tell us what happened?
3: I was in the middle of a procedure, and that monster came in there and stole my teeth.
2: Unbelievable.
4: It's coming!
5: DeFreitas, Chandler, are you seeing this?
6: I'm seeing it.
5: Where's Ryan?
6: He's not here. He said he was going to the dentist.
5: What? That's where the attacks are happening.
6: Oh, no.
5: Quickly, we have to warn him.

0: I have the new high score.
1: You had the last high score.
0: Yes, but I beat it.
2: Can one of us have a turn now?
0: Oh no. It's Bradburn.
3: Ryan, are you okay?
4: Uh-huh.
3: You're at the dentist?
4: Yeah.
3: Which one?
5: Is it Smile Bright?
3: Ryan, is it Smile Bright Dentistry?
4: Yeah. Uh-huh.
3: Get out! Get out while you still can! There's a giant robotic spider about to attack!
4: Huh?
3: Do you see it?
6: The spider is now in the building!
3: The spider is in the building.
0: Oh, yeah. I see it.
7: I see it.

0: because I am definitely at the dentist.
1: What's it doing?
0: It's coming towards me! Ah! Back, you beast! Take that, you evil critter! Ah! I gotta go!
1: Whew. Are you okay, mister?
0: Huh?
2: Look, sir, you can have it. You need this more than we do.
0: Sorry, kids. There's a giant spider on the loose, and I've got a world to save. All right, I'm here.
3: Oh, Ryan, honey, are you okay?
0: You called my mom?
3: I saw the attacks on TV, and I came right over to see if I could help. Then they told me you were at the dentist office with the spider, and...
0: What?
3: You were at the dentist office just now?
0: Yeah. Where else would I be? It's not like I would lie just to get off work early.
1: Tell us everything. All we know is that at 2:42, the spider went into Smile Bright, and at 2:53, he came out.
0: Well, yeah, because I chased him out, since I was there and all.
1: Come on, what happened?
0: Yeah. Okay, so I'm sitting there in the chair, right?
1: Uh-huh.
0: When all of a sudden, this hideous metal spider burst through the door.
1: I thought it came in through the window.
0: Right, that's what I meant. It burst in through the window, and I'm all like, wow, that's a big spider. But I'm Ryan DeFrades.
3: What did you do?
0: Well, I grabbed that swivelly light thing, and I pointed it right at the spider.
1: It sounded like a baby seal?
0: Exactly like a baby seal. And then I punched that eight-legged metal hunk right in the face. Again, and again, and again. But...
4: It wasn't enough, was it?
0: No, it wasn't. It had more arms than me. Finally, one of its ugly spider legs punched me on the mouth, and I flew back into the corner. But just when I thought all hope was lost, I looked over and saw... I saw...
1: The dentist's tools?
0: Exactly right. And I picked up the water squirter thing, and I sprayed it right at the creeping spider. And the spider was like, no! And then it ran away, like a spider dog with its hypothetical tail between its eight legs.
3: Well, that is some story.
4: But we're glad you're okay. And you've provided us with some valuable information. Bix?
1: I'm already on it, sir. I'll take the data Ryan collected and create a powerful new weapon to destroy the super spider.
4: Excellent. Ryan, I want you and your mom to find out who's behind the spider and what they're after.

0: Prince, you're so smart. But what are we gonna do with all this dental floss?
1: I'll tell you what I'm going to do. I'm gonna coat that floss with extra, extra hold hairspray to make it super sticky. And then... I'll spray a giant web to trap the entire town!
0: Oh, but why, Gigahertz? What have they done to you to deserve such a thing?
1: It's what they haven't done. For years, I've been making polka music videos and posting them online, and no one ever likes them. Making, posting, making, posting. No one appreciates the accordion anymore.
0: Oh, but Gerhard, that's not true. What about Polka Dotty 24/7?
1: Okay, so I have one follower. And if I ever meet Polka Dotty 24/7, I'll be sure to thank them. But as for the rest of the world, if they can't appreciate the music I put on the web, then I will put a web

0: Guys?
1: I mean, we can't just wait for it to strike again.
0: Guys?
2: You can't go without the proper weapon. Besides, I'm almost done. Now, where'd I put that hydraulic torque wrench?
0: Guys! I found the spider!
2: Oh, turn it up!
3: The super spider is squirting its dental web all over the town. Innocent citizens everywhere are trapped in the tangle of threads.
4: The spider apocalypse is upon us! I knew it! I knew it!
5: Run for your lives!
3: Over half the town has already been covered in the sticky web, making transportation nearly impossible.
0: Oh dear. What are we going to do?
2: Put these on.
1: Sneakers?
2: Tap once for sticky, twice for unsticky.
1: Huh?
2: And you'll need these.
1: What are these? And how do they even...
2: There's no time to explain. But trust me, this is one of the most complex weapons I've ever designed. All you have to do is find that spider. I'll do the rest.
1: Okay, but...
2: Hurry! Before the entire town gets webbed! Okay, I'm monitoring the super spider through the video surveillance. I'll direct you right to him.
1: Great! South side is completely webbed off!
2: Copy that. Let's see... Try taking a right and turning on Jefferson.
0: Oh dear!
1: We're blocked, Pix!
2: Okay, time to test those shoes. Give them two taps. I've infused them with a special anti-stick toxin that should help you move freely on the web. Just be super careful not to...
0: Ryan!
2: Touch anything.
1: Mom!
0: I'm sorry. I didn't see it.
1: Leave it. We've got to go.
0: But my coupons are in there. And my pretzel punch card.
1: The world's being attacked by a giant spider.
0: Fine. But I was just one punch away.

0: this is even more fun than I thought it would be.
1: Okay, we're out. Whoa!
2: Oh, yeah. Your shoes are probably still slippery.
0: No kidding. Thanks for the notice.
3: Where do we go now?
2: The Super Spider is in a park across from Shoe World. It's just two blocks to your right.
4: Whoa.
5: Oh, we can skate there. Ta-da!
0: Fine, but I'm not doing a twirl.

0: All right, we're here. But everything is webbed off.
1: You'll have to fight him on the roof. It's the only part of town not covered.
0: Copy that. Mom, give me your shoes.
2: Okay.
0: Hop on.
2: Honey, I've been meaning to ask you something.
0: Yeah?
2: Did you really go to that dentist today?

0: What? I told you, I did.
1: I know, but I just wondered if you were being completely honest with me. You see, some people don't realize this, but stretching the truth is the same thing as lying. And lies are a lot like that sticky web. You tell one, and then another, and the next thing you know, you're all tangled up in your own web of lies.
0: Can we talk about this later?
1: Yeah, okay. But honey, if you ever do find yourself all trapped by a lie, just remember, the only way to get untangled is to tell the truth. And there's the giant spider.
0: Oh, yeah. I thought you were terrified of spiders.
1: Little ones that sneak up on you? Yeah. Giant metal ones? Not so much.
2: Okay, time to get this bad boy's attention.

0: Let's get him!
1: Oh, dear.
2: Did it work?
1: Well, the big creepy spider is angrily marching towards us.
2: Perfect.
1: He's climbing the building. All right, Pix. Now might be a good time to explain how these weapons work.
2: Okay, I'm launching the offensive sequence codes and programming the initiation feature.
1: So, like, is there a giant rocket in here or a flamethrower? A giant fly swatter, perhaps?
3: Okay, maybe I am afraid of the giant robot spider.
2: Just a little closer. And now! Whoa.
1: Oh!

0: This was your plan? Boxing gloves and a squirt gun?
1: You said this was how you defeated him last time, so I just made everything bigger and more powerful.
2: Hello, Ryan DeFreitas.
1: What? Gigahert. Why didn't you tell me he was behind this?
0: About that.
2: The large giant spider ripped off the water spout.
1: The robot spider is controlled by the best computer hacker in the known galaxy, and you forgot to mention it?
2: Take that.
3: Whoa! Woohoo! Yee-hee!
2: There's nowhere to run! Nowhere to hide!
4: You thinking what I'm thinking?
0: Unsticky on three. One, two, three! Unsticky!
2: Come back here!

0: to bring out the Fangs of Doom.
1: Oh no! Switch to Sticky! Honey!
2: Don't touch me! You'll just get stuck!
1: He's coming! What do we do, Pix?
3: I don't understand.

0: understand why our first attack failed. I guess we should just try it again. We'll have to use your pack, Mrs. DeFreitas. Ryan's is too tangled up.
1: A large giant spider came down the building slide.
2: Wait! Pigs! That's not going to work!
0: If it worked for you before, it should work again.
2: No! You've got to try something else! It's not going to work because... because... I lied.
0: What?
2: I wasn't at the dentist when the spider attacked. I'm sorry.
1: Well, well, well. What do we have here? A little lion Ryan all wrapped up in his cocoon.
3: Oh, what are you gonna do now, Gigahert?
1: I'm gonna take care of this little spy and his pesky mother, and then I'm gonna make the whole world check out my It's a Polka Life website.
4: You're the creator of It's a Polka Life? I love your work!
1: What?
4: I'm your biggest fan!
1: You're Polka Dotty 24/7?
4: That's me! Oh, I love your rendition of Somewhere Over the Polka Rainbow.
3: Oh no, Gigahert! You can't hurt her now!
1: Quiet! I can do what I want!
0: Okay, Pix, think outside of the box. What do we have to work with? We have a giant web and some boxing gloves, a giant shoe, and a crane.
3: Oh, this is such a dilemma. What does one do when your greatest fan is also your greatest enemy?
1: I've got it. As a token of my appreciation for your support, I won't eat you first.
0: Mrs. DeFreitas, I need you to turn ever so slightly to your right. That's it.

0: Yes!
1: Oh, well, looky there. It's my teeth.
2: All right, everyone. Gigahertz is safely in prison, and the city is officially de-webbed.
0: Oh, and we reprogrammed the super spider and donated it to the UKLA.
3: Huh?
2: The United Knitting Ladies Association. They make sweaters for the homeless.
0: Just think how many sweaters a robot spider could make.
2: But there is just one thing in your report that doesn't make sense. Why did the initial weapon design fail?
3: Oh, yeah. About that. Look, sir, I'm really sorry. But I wasn't completely honest with you. I did go to the dentist today. I touched the door so that technically I could say I went. But then I went across the street to Chunk of Cheese Pizzeria to play the video games.
2: I see.
3: But then you called and I pretended I was at the dentist to cover my tracks, and then I made up that whole story about the spider and things just got out of hand. Pix designed the weapon based on wrong information, and the next thing you know, I'm all wrapped up like robot spider food.
4: Oh, what a tangled web we weave when first we practice to deceive.
3: I'm really sorry, Mom. You tried to warn me. But how did you know I was lying?
4: I didn't know exactly, but I had my suspicions. You see, ever since Ryan was a little boy, whenever he'd go to visit the dentist, Dr. Murphy would always send him home wearing a giant tooth hat.
3: It's a cool hat.
4: Well, you weren't wearing it when I saw you.
3: I'm really sorry, everyone. I put our lives and the entire

0: mission at risk just so I could play a silly little arcade game. Is there anything I can do to make it up?
1: You could help me log the surveillance footage from our mission.
2: You could take an unpaid vacation day to clean the office.
3: You could join me for a figure skating class.
0: Oh.
3: Just kidding. We forgive you, but next time...
0: Oh, there will never be a next time. I am never lying again.
4: Hi there. I'm Kendra, and this is my brother, Jeremy. And we are the writers of Ryan DeFrady's Secret Agent.
5: In today's episode, Ryan faces a giant robotic spider and learns the importance of telling the truth.
0: I see it because I am definitely at the dentist. Wah-ha-ya! Take that, you evil critter! And I picked up the water squirter thing, and I sprayed it right at the creeping spider.
6: What do we have here? A little lion Ryan, all wrapped up in his cocoon.
4: Wow, Ryan got into some serious trouble today. What started out as a little lie ended up putting his life and the lives of others in danger.
5: God hates it when we lie, because lies always hurt people. In fact, not lying is so important to God that he made it one of his top rules known as the Ten Commandments.
4: But I think some people think lying is okay, as long as no one ever finds out.
5: That reminds me of a couple in the Bible, Ananias and his wife Sapphira. They belonged to a group of people who loved God with all their hearts.
4: And because they loved God so much, they took care of each other. If somebody in the group was sick, they'd take care of them. If somebody was too poor to buy food, they would share from their own table so that nobody was ever hungry.
5: The people were so generous that they even started selling their own houses or land so they could give the money to those in need.
4: Now, God had placed special leaders in charge of the group, and one of them was named Peter. Whenever anybody wanted to help the poor, they would bring the money to Peter and lay it at his feet so that he could decide who needed it most.
5: One day, Ananias and Sapphira decided to sell some of their property and give the money away.
4: But before they brought their money to Peter, they had second thoughts and decided to secretly keep some of it for themselves.
5: Then Ananias brought the rest of the money to Peter and pretended like he was giving it all. But the thing is, no matter how sneaky you are, you can't fool God because he sees everything. "Why have you done this?" Peter said. "You haven't just lied to men, but to God."
4: As soon as Ananias heard this, he fell down dead right there on the floor.
5: A little while later, Sapphira came in to talk to Peter.
4: She also lied, and the same thing happened to her. She fell down and died.
5: Wow, lying is really dangerous.
4: It sure is. Now, not everybody who lies is going to drop dead like Ananias and his wife. The point is, they could have just told the truth. But they wanted everyone to think that they were more generous than they really are. In the end, lying always hurts our relationship with God and others.
5: Proverbs 10:22 says, "The Lord detests lying lips, but he delights in people who tell the truth."
4: Well, that's all the time we have today. 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

0: monkey pandas in their natural habitat. It turns out it's not the misty mountains of China, but instead in a treehouse studio deep in the heart of England.
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2: The pandas have been busy rehearsing and are now taking an exercise break. Milo and Lulu have gone for a bike ride, and Rory and CJ are out for a run.
1: Benji, however, has decided to stay at the studio and exercise his tummy muscles. Hello, Benji. You seem to have almost finished a whole pizza on your own.
3: Oops. Pardon me. Yes, I had my favourite topping.
1: Ah, bamboo, of course.
3: Yuck. That's Milo's favourite. I had Brussels sprouts and cabbage. I always save the last piece with the most topping for someone special. Me. It will make the perfect snack later. I'm going to keep it in the box with a sign saying, "Do not eat."
1: Here come CJ and Rory back from their run.
3: Hi, guys.
4: Hi, Benji.
5: Are you ready to carry on rehearsing?
3: Sure am.
6: I'll be along in a minute. I'm just going to grab something to eat. Now, what do I feel like eating? Pizza. Yes. Oh, Benji's. Do not eat.
1: What do you think you should do?
6: Well, it is Benji's, and it does say do not eat. Maybe just a sniff will be enough.
1: Oh, no. You've eaten it all.
6: Oops! I just meant to smell it. If I put the box back, perhaps he won't notice.
5: I have to go back and rehearse now.
3: Great rehearsal, guys. My tummy's rumbling. It must be time for my last slice of pizza. My pizza! My pizza! Where is my last piece of pizza?
6: What happened was, there was this, I may have eaten it.
3: No! That was the best piece with extra sprouts and cabbage.
6: Oh, Benji, I'm
3: Oh, this is bad. This is very bad. I need to play my drum for a while. Alone.
1: Poor Benji is very sad, CJ. Did you think about how upset he would be before you ate his last slice of pizza?
6: No, I didn't. It all just happened so fast. It's a bit of a blur. I didn't find it very easy to say the word
1: Ah, do you mean the word sorry?
6: Yes, that's the one.
1: Sorry is not always an easy word to say.
6: I wonder how I can make it up, dear. Are you thinking what I'm thinking? To the bamboo phone! Hello, I need to order an extra large Brussels sprout and cabbage pizza. You want me to enter how many? I only want one. Oh, right away, please. Thank you.

0: It's the Pandaroo Delivery.
1: Awesome.
2: Whoa. There must be a bazillion pizzas in here. But where did they all come from?
0: I ordered you one because I'm very truly sorry for eating your last slice. I thought perhaps if I ordered one, it would make things better.
2: You didn't need to do that, CJ. You've said sorry and I forgive you. I know it wasn't easy for you to say, but how did we end up with 111 pizzas?
0: Have you tried typing with panda fingers? I must have hit the one button 3 times.
3: You know, pandas, this reminds me of a story in your Bibles that Jesus once told about a woman who wanted to show him she was really sorry. She washed Jesus' feet and shed some very precious perfume with him.
2: What happened next?
3: Well, Benji, Jesus forgave her because she was truly sorry. And he will always forgive us when we're sorry too. I think we've all learned some important lessons today, haven't we?
0: Yes. Number one, even though it's not always easy, when we do something wrong, it's really important to say sorry.
1: And Jesus will always forgive us.
2: Oh, and number two, never let a panda order your pizza.
0: Thanks, Mr. Narrator. You've given me a great idea for a song.
2: To the song machine!

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I believe that Mother Mary is the mother of God's Son. I believe.

and welcome to San Giovanni Rotondo, the home of Saint Pio. After becoming a Capuchin priest in 1910, Saint Pio came here, lived, died, and became one of the greatest saints of our time. Many miracles have been associated with him, both in life and death. He received the stigmata in 1918, and his name spread around the world, bringing many pilgrims to his masses and confession. Dear Saint Pio, help me to love God as you have done. Help me to find the sins deep within and to get closer to our Lord. Amen.

the name of the Father, and of the Son, and of the Holy Spirit. Amen. Lord of life, we thank you for the gift of sport, for those who glorify God through the exercise of their bodies, for the friendships born on the field, and the joy of playing as a team. You teach us that in life, as in the game, no one is saved alone. We need others to grow, to learn respect, to overcome our limits, and to celebrate together the victories we achieve.

We ask this sport may always be a school of fraternity, not of empty rivalry. A space of encounter, not exclusion. A path of peace, not violence.

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Lord Jesus, may every sport become a parable of life lived with you, working with joy and effort, living with humility in defeat, and with gratitude in the victory you offer in your resurrection. Amen.

May your spirit never be lacking in us, making us one team, united with you, to build communion and fraternity in history. Amen.

The obscure saint of the month for June is Saint John Francis Regis. Born into a family of some wealth, John Francis was so impressed by his Jesuit educators that he joined the order at the age of 18. Following his ordination to the priesthood, he undertook missionary work in various French towns. His plain-speak sermons attracted people of all classes. Father Regis especially made himself available to the poor. Many mornings were spent in the confessional or at the altar celebrating Mass. Afternoons were reserved for visits to prisons and hospitals. The Bishop of Viviers, observing the success of Father Regis in communicating with people, sought to draw on his many gifts. For 3 years, Father Regis traveled throughout the diocese, conducting missions in advance of a visit by the bishop. He succeeded in converting many people and in bringing others back to religious observances. Though Father Regis longed to work as a missionary among the North American Indians in Canada, he was to live out his days working for the Lord in the wildest and most desolate part of his native France. Meanwhile, he continued preaching missions and earned a reputation as a saint. On December 30, 1640, after spending most of the day with his eyes on the crucifix, Father Regis died in the evening. His final words were, "Into thy hands I commend my spirit." He was canonized in 1737, and his feast day is celebrated on June 16.

0: Hi, welcome to another episode of Some Seminarians Podcast, a podcast produced and starring seminarians from the Archdiocese of San Antonio. Today, I'm joined with Joseph Duque.
1: Hi, Moses.
0: And Prashant Kumar.
2: Hi, Moses.
0: Welcome. Thanks for joining us. So today, we're going to be talking about an interesting topic. A lot of us have had this experience. It's cultural Catholicism, right? And so not necessarily about the teachings and doctrines of the faith, but rather like how we experience the Catholic faith in our cultures and where we come from, which can look very different, right?
2: Yes. Like when it comes to India, like Mexicans can relate to Our Lady of Guadalupe. Uh-huh. In the same way, in India, we have a popular shrine called Our Lady of Velankanni.
0: Our Lady of what?
2: Velankanni.
0: Velankanni. Okay, Our Lady of Velankanni.
2: Yeah, it's pretty difficult to pronounce the name, but yeah, it's very, very simple. Velankanni.
0: Velankanni.
2: Yeah, so it's a place in the south of India, and it's first in 16th century when the group of French mm-hmm. were trying to come to that place, try to come to India.
0: Right.
2: And they were in a shipwreck in the middle of the sea, and they prayed to Our Lady, and if they would reach safely, they would build a shrine.
0: Okay.
2: That's the first point of mm-hmm. Our Lady's shrine uh-huh. coming up there. Uh-huh. And later on, Our Lady appeared to a handicapped boy who prayed to Our Lady, whom he had no idea who it was.
0: Mm-hmm.
2: So she appears there, and he gets healed. And then later on, it grew into a very large shrine
0: really?
2: In India. Yeah.
0: Wow.
2: Yeah, how do you...
0: And so, like, that shrine, would you say that whether you're Catholic or not, mm-hmm. there's kind of a reverence yeah. toward Our Lady?
2: Yeah. So in India, see the Hindus naturally worship all gods
0: mm.
2: because they believe that in a concept, one God, many names.
0: Okay, yeah.
2: So that way, they are open to all religious experiences. Mm-hmm. And Our Lady is a special attraction for them because they can relate to one of their gods.
0: Mm.
2: And they think that we use the usage of Mother of God, and where we call her Mother of God, they literally take it as God's mother.
0: Uh-huh.
2: And she's a goddess.
0: Oh. Uh-huh.
2: So that way, so many people want to relate to Our Lady. So besides that, Our Lady is a huge attraction for all kinds of people in India
0: right.
2: because even Muslims, they can relate to Our Lady because she's a mother of the Prophet Muhammad.
0: Mm.
2: So that kind of relation is there.
0: Sure.
2: So wherever Our Lady shrines are there, very popular ones, especially this place, millions of people flock mm-hmm. every year there.
0: Mm-hmm.
2: So it's a big, big attraction for people to go to the shrine there.
0: So at the shrines, if they're not Catholic, do they still go in and participate in the Mass, or do they just come to the shrine like on a pilgrimage to mm-hmm. reverence Our Lady as mm-hmm. a goddess? Or
2: yeah. Because it's a very popular shrine, and most of the time, see, this non-Catholics will not have the basic catechesis
0: right.
2: of the Eucharist and what is a statue and what is a mm-hmm. God and mm-hmm. things like that. So they believe that a statue is a kind of incarnation, part of the incarnation.
0: Sure.
2: They have a it's a deity almost.
0: Mm-hmm.
2: So it has certain godly qualities. So that kind of relation is there, but a lot of people come without knowing any difference between the Mass and the kind of Hindu ritual. They simply come and they pay respects.
0: Mm-hmm.
2: They pray as though they are praying to a god. They don't know the difference. They offer the flowers, they burn the candles,
0: oh, wow.
2: they pray, and they shave their heads in

0: Really?
1: Yes,
0: shave
1: they
0: their
1: do
0: heads.
1: That.
0: Why?
1: See, in Hindu culture, they go to the temples and offer uh-huh. their hair, something they feel
0: Joseph,
1: it's
0: you
1: a
0: ready
1: precious
0: to do that?
1: Thing.
2: Oh, no.
1: Yeah, it's related to. Yeah, coming from Hindu culture, it has a large influence on Catholics too, mm-hmm. because we are all converted from Hinduism.
0: Right.
1: And also, what is little meaningful is that when the baby is born, mm-hmm. They want to offer God the first fruits, like first offering.
0: Right. Yeah.
1: So the baby is taken to the temple, this shrine, mm-hmm. and they shave the head, mm-hmm. irrespective of boy or girl,
0: sure.
1: after 11 months of the birth. So it's a kind of, it's very popular among Hindus, and many, many Catholics do this. So it's coming from Hindu culture.
0: Oh,
1: but
0: interesting.
1: They
0: yeah,
1: don't
0: yeah.
1: do as Hindus do, but they have different understandings among
0: right,
1: Catholics.
0: Right, different.
1: Okay, it's a kind of thanksgiving to Our Lady after the gift of child,
0: right,
1: and a gift
0: sure.
1: of marriage, gift of life and all
0: yeah.
1: that. It's not that they offer it to a God, a kind mm-hmm. of an offering to God. No, it's not that way.
0: Interesting.
2: Yeah, that's interesting.
0: Yeah.
2: Well, it makes me think of like how we can relate that to here in the States.
0: Right.
2: More in like the, I guess, Mexican-American culture,
0: mm-hmm.
2: how, I guess, cultural Catholicism plays out. You mentioned that before, like you were talking about Our Lady, but here we have Our Lady of Guadalupe.
0: Yeah.
2: And that's a huge thing we have in San Antonio, especially.
0: Right. Yeah.
2: I know you can like go around town and just see like murals.
0: She's everywhere.
2: Pictures. Yeah.
0: she's in wall murals, t-shirts.
2: Yeah, yeah.
0: Cars.
2: I went to a restaurant one time, like the logo was like,
0: oh, yeah.
2: the playoff of,
0: yeah.
2: the image.
0: Yeah.
1: Yeah, I was surprised too. Like I visited a few of the restaurants and yeah, even some small pubs where there is a big altar and so many pictures, so much of
0: yeah.
1: religiosity. That's something very weird for us to see
0: sure.
1: Coming from India. For
0: right.
1: me, I was shocked,
0: right.
1: but I was very happy too. How people are so much into the culture, into the faith.
0: Uh-huh. Uh-huh.
1: That's something that gave me kind of eye opening
0: yeah.
1: for
0: yeah.
1: the culture.
0: No, you make a good point there, because here at Assumption Seminary in San Antonio, we have seminarians from other dioceses throughout mm-hmm. the United States. And the Diocese of Little Rock, Arkansas, some of those guys, they came to San Antonio at Assumption Seminary, and they noticed right away, like at Walmart and at H-E-B, our grocery store, that we have like a section of candles in
2: oh,
0: Our Lady
2: yeah.
0: of Guadalupe.
2: Yeah.
0: And they're like, whoa, what is this? Like this, you would never see this back in their home diocese, because culturally, as you say, Joseph, it's a fabric of like our identity here in San Antonio, most especially our name, San Antonio, coming from mm-hmm. St. Anthony. So seeing the integration of the Catholic faith and culture as like the foundation of this part of the country, of and that the Franciscan influence. We have the beautiful gift of the missions here in San Antonio, seeing them still alive as vibrant parishes and still feeding the faithful and bringing the presence of the gospel message here locally,
1: yeah.
0: and seeing again how it's integrated into our yeah. identity and culture.
2: Even if like they attract tons of tourists each
0: mm-hmm.
2: year, like even those who aren't Catholic, it's just something to go to see
0: yeah.
2: the Catholic culture,
0: right.
2: well, not even the Catholic culture, just the culture itself
0: yeah,
2: here
0: yeah.
2: in San Antonio.
0: Exactly.
1: It's yeah, like, no, the name San Antonio,
0: uh-huh.
1: I can relate very well, because my home parish in India is named after St. Anthony.
0: Oh, really?
1: So it's a big shrine, and thousands of people come
0: wow.
1: to that, too. So I felt very happy when I thought about, like, no. Okay, there, too, like, yeah, a lot of people come. See, people of Hindus, Muslims, everybody come to the shrine, and they pray to St. Anthony. St. Anthony is known to be a miracle worker.
0: Mm-hmm.
1: So something like that. So interculturally, all people want to flock, even
0: mm-hmm.
1: Hindus, Muslims, everybody come and pray. Something I could relate that
0: you
1: to San
0: right.
1: Antonio.
0: That
1: place, wow.
0: That's amazing. I mean, that speaks to the universality of the Catholic faith, but
1: yeah.
0: also I like that you're mentioning St. Anthony, miracle worker. I mean, if I lose something,
1: yeah.
0: he's the go-to, right? You gotta pray to St. Anthony, because he'll find it for you.
1: Yeah. I can relate. I can say some testimony, maybe.
0: Sure, yeah.
1: Because twice I lost my phone, and I prayed to St. Anthony, and I got it back in between few years this gap.
0: Uh-huh.
1: I literally got my phone back.
0: Really?
1: One phone I got within the same day I lost, and one phone I got after a month, many years ago. And both the times I had prayed to St. Anthony.
0: Uh-huh.
1: And one time, the second time when I lost my phone, I prayed to St. Anthony. St. Anthony, if you get me this phone back, I'm going to give this testimony in the church during the Mass.
0: Oh.
1: So every Tuesday we do read the testimonies after the Mass
0: uh-huh.
1: is over.
0: Uh-huh.
1: Anybody can share the testimony.

0: Okay. And the priest will, very brief one, priest will immediately share the testimony after the Mass. Uh-huh. And if that person is present in the Mass, the person will stand up and show their face. It's so good.
1: That's awesome. So that's, you do that at your home parish back in India?
0: Yeah,
1: there's an opportunity. That's pretty cool.

0: paid actor. It's like, I'm sure they're like, no, I'm actually a Catholic priest, I promise. And another thing about San Antonio, I think in the culture, the cultural Catholicism we see here locally is the Passion Play that we have every Good Friday during mm-hmm. Lent. Mm-hmm. Downtown, we process through from Milam Park all the way back to Main Plaza right in front of San Fernando Cathedral. And there's just like hundreds, if not thousands, of people who just come to the streets. You've been there, right, Joseph? And it's just like...
1: I actually haven't.
0: Sorry. You didn't do it with Archdiocese 101? Like, you didn't?
2: No.
0: Oh, okay.
2: That's in the summer.
0: Oh, you're... I take that back. Okay. So, the Passion Play downtown. Yeah. But the first year of seminary, everyone does it. In your first year during Lent, like... During Holy Week.
2: My first year in seminary, it was like right after COVID. So
0: they didn't have it. Maybe. Okay, perhaps. Yeah.
3: So right. I had the chance of being there this year. And most of the, even some of the discerners were there. It was a very powerful event I witnessed here. And mm-hmm. It was very moving. And yeah. those actors were really involved. And I think the Spirit of God was working through them. And then two things that struck my mind, very powerfully, was it was raining so badly this year.
0: Oh, yeah.
3: And it was so cold, and all of these actors were getting drenched in the rain, and they were doing it very well.
0: Right.
3: And besides that, Archbishop and Father Carlos, they were getting wet, and they were barefooted.
0: I remember.
3: And I didn't know how they would do that. It was very, very hard for anyone to do that.
0: Yeah.
3: So God really worked.
0: Absolutely.
3: Very, very well through them.
0: Right. And even then, that it was when we went most mm-hmm. recently, it was cold and rainy, and there were still a lot of people. Like, as the rain started to mm-hmm. subside, more people just started coming out. And I remember I went when the weather was fairly nice, certainly warm, but there were just a lot of people like hoarding on the side of the streets, following mm-hmm. the procession, mm-hmm. and even like interacting with people and talking with them after the experience, they're just really moved by it. And I think that's a beautiful thing, because as we communicate and catechize the faith, there's a lot of ways to communicate mm-hmm. the faith.
3: True.
0: But through drama and a play, I think, is a unique way to share that expression of the gospel message.
3: True.
0: And having people to relate to it and understand it.
3: True.
0: And I think that's a beautiful way here in San Antonio, that through our culture, through our experience, we're using images,
3: sure.
0: we're using this drama, and it's telling a story of love and that Christ has for us. And people experience that, and they really, really appreciate that. And so that's a...
2: Yeah, there's something else we could say about that. Well, we're talking about cultural Catholicism,
0: right.
2: and like another way that people use that term is like... someone who, I guess, uses the name Catholic, but
0: sure.
2: doesn't really like fully practice it
0: right.
2: or believe everything.
0: Mm-hmm.
2: But instances like this, the Passion Play,
0: right.
2: or even like visiting shrines, mm-hmm. chapels,
3: sure.
2: beautiful churches, mm-hmm. like maybe even the cathedral downtown
0: yeah.
2: that we have. Someone may go to these events just because that's what you do.
0: Mm-hmm.
2: That's what their family is going to. So mm-hmm. why not tag along? But you never know, God is surely working in
0: right.
2: those moments
0: right.
2: to have someone
0: oh, yeah.
2: have a deep, impactful experience that they can really rethink or go into a deeper level mm-hmm. in their faith to like really have a transformative experience to maybe bring them from being, I guess, culturally Catholic
0: sure.
2: to practicing or
0: right.
2: on fire Catholic.
0: Sure, absolutely.
3: Yeah, like Passion Play that mm-hmm. we do here in San Antonio.
0: Right.
3: So something similar we have in India,
0: okay.
3: especially in my home parish, home diocese, mm-hmm. I'm sorry. So one of the priests introduced this biblical play maybe 35 years ago in one particular village. He trained the whole village to enact this play.
0: Really?
3: This biblical dramas
0: Whoa.
3: Or biblical plays
0: sure.
3: every year. So every year, second week of Lent, they normally play this play
0: mm-hmm.
3: overnight.
0: Mm-hmm.
3: And Saturday night, overnight they play, starting from 10 o'clock night to morning 5 a.m.
0: Mm-hmm.
3: So thousands of people gather there. And it's
0: right.
3: a very powerful way of evangelizing. And
0: mm-hmm.
3: in a place like in India, and we are not very big in number, so especially the overall percentage of Christians is 2%,
0: mm-hmm.
3: and my state is 3%. And so very many people make

0: take it, and then biblical messages are given to them very powerfully through these actors.
1: Wow. How often do they do that? Every year?
0: Every year, second week
1: it's of
0: Lent.
1: It's a different scripture? It's a different play, drama? Okay.
0: True. So different passages and different... sometimes they take a particular book.
1: Mm-hmm. So maybe
0: Isaac and Abraham.
1: Right.
0: So a lot of that different... Themes are taken and the whole theme is played out, and it's very beautifully done.
1: So they display it at the parish, you said, like for everyone to come and...
0: And they have set up a kind of permanent structure, like place where they play, and the whole people are sitting. And they use a particular church also.
1: Uh-huh.
0: And the people, at the same time, there are 500 or 600 kids, mm-hmm. they for different songs, they start playing, dancing around.
1: Oh, really?
0: On the church.
1: Yeah.
0: Around the place, on the kind of stage kind of thing mm-hmm, they have set up. Mm-hmm. So it's very beautiful.
1: Right.
0: So it looks very beautiful.
1: Yeah. Uh-huh. Wow. Yeah. That's awesome. I like what you were saying earlier, Joseph, because I think our Catholic faith is extremely rich and beautiful, and there's so much to it. It's overwhelming, actually. But looking at all the different layers in which we can experience it, and I think from the cultural standpoint, like what we're talking about, you can experience a certain level of the faith. But the beauty of peeling it open like an onion and going diving even deeper. And I think even here in the seminary, having that opportunity to like recognize, okay, culturally, I've experienced the Catholic faith in this way, uniquely from India, uniquely from a South Texas, Mexican American, Hispanic heritage, or otherwise different cultural backgrounds. And really like having that conversation with one another, recognizing how universal the church is, and our cultural experiences have an impact on how we understand the faith, right? I think that's something for me, at least in one of my courses recently, like looking at the cultural understanding. We were in the same class together. Looking at that cultural understanding that we bring with us when we understand the faith, but knowing as we train and study for the priesthood, God willing, that we dive even deeper into the doctrines and into the theology and understanding those tenets of faith beyond the cultural lens and experience, and looking at how that universal experience is orienting us towards Christ and closer to Him.
0: Sure.
1: Yeah.
0: So everywhere, I think most people they don't know about the doctrines in depth, but the simple faith the people carry, and the simple love they show towards a crucifix, towards Our Lady, offering a flower, and this is how they want to express their faith. And then I think this is being very strongly given by the families, by the parents to the kids, and that's how they carry forward to this day.
1: Right.
0: I think.
1: And if I mean, like the risk though that we play if we're not fully catechized in understanding the doctrines and beliefs of the faith, that we can move over in the direction of superstition.
2: Oh, yeah.
1: Right.
0: That's true.
1: Which we've certainly probably seen in our own lives and those that we know. But like this superstition of like the statues or candles or otherwise, like really going in that direction. You know, oftentimes there's this misunderstanding of the Catholic faith that Catholics worship statues.
0: Yeah, yeah. Yeah.
1: Perhaps it might be true, if I may say, in some individuals' lives where they've come to that place in their journey where they start to have superstition towards a statue, unfortunately.
2: Yeah, yeah. But that's not what the Catholic Church itself teaches, and that's not what we're supposed to practice or believe.
1: Yeah, and even at that, I would say, if I just for the audience listening, like just as you would have an image of your grandmother who's passed or a family member, and you have it in your home, and you carry it and hold it with you because it orients you back towards the memory of your loved one. Similarly, then for the Catholics, that's how we treat images, icons, and even statues, where they help us to direct us back to a devotion to the saints, Or to Our Lady.
0: Yeah, like, very true. Because when I was, see, my parents and my grandparents, they're not very educated.
1: Sure.
0: So they were, but they had a solid faith.
1: Mm.
0: They knew that this is a Eucharist and this is not a bread.
1: Right.
0: So that kind of clear distinction.
1: Yes.
0: And then that's what they taught us.
1: Yeah.
0: Though they did not teach us the simplest, the in detail.
1: Sure.
0: They have taught us that basic faith, basic truth.
1: Right.
0: So as we got educated more and more educated, we learned through catechism, through Sunday catechism, mm-hmm. and then First Communion confirmation classes, we had a lot of catechizing and a lot of things are taught to us. Mm-hmm. Therefore, we know much better mm-hmm. compared to our parents or grandparents, but they had stronger faith than us. That's what I feel.
1: Yeah. No, absolutely.
0: Yeah.
1: One thing that's coming to my mind also too, it's interesting that we talked about Our Lady mm-hmm. a lot, and it's leading me to think of the rosary, actually, mm-hmm. and other mm-hmm. that's another cultural element that we find. Like, we can definitely see a lot of people wearing the rosary around their neck and perhaps not knowing how to pray it, mm-hmm. at no fault of their own, mm-hmm. certainly, but that they identify that with hope, protection, even, that they'll wear it around their neck as jewelry, perhaps. Mm-hmm. But seeing that kind of cultural experience, I definitely see that here in San Antonio a lot.
2: That's something I grew up with. And I remember, like, when I was in religious education classes, mm-hmm. like my teachers saying, like, no, don't worry it around your necklace. It's not jewelry. You pray with it.
1: Yeah,
2: so.
0: Like in India too, it's like Our Lady is a big thing among mm-hmm. Catholics, and then the month of May and October is known to be month of Marian months,
1: uh-huh,
0: and
1: uh-huh.
0: Rosaries are very often prayed, and Our Lady is being celebrated.
1: Mm-hmm.
0: And in India, what is very special is during the month of October, we used to set up a kind of tent, a kind mm-hmm. of temporary tent in front in streets,
1: mm-hmm.
0: and place Our Lady's statue there. And we used to, the whole street or different streets come together and pray rosary every day,
1: mm-hmm.
0: Maybe for 10 days or for a whole month. And it's a big expression of faith, and where a lot of Hindus come in,
1: mm-hmm.
0: and they come and pray, and every day some food or something is offered after the prayer event is over.
1: Right.
0: It's not because the food is offered, people come.
1: Yeah.
0: Definitely. Everybody feel like they want to offer something.
1: Oh, okay.
0: So today, let me give something. Today, I want to give. So mm-hmm. that everybody is mm-hmm. Willing and voluntary.
1: Yeah.
0: Really, they want to come forward to give something. And it's a big way of evangelizing in a place like India, I think so.
1: Yeah. Can we think of any other cultural element outside of Our Lady? She's been like this theme.
2: I know, she's been the recurring theme.
1: Yeah, yeah.
2: Today, but it's just, I don't know, just because she's everywhere.
1: It is beautiful. I think that also just shows the beauty of the gift of a mother.
0: Yes.
1: I mean, we, all of us as humans, we have that experience of our mothers and that longing for that companionship and that warmth that they offer. And so we have Our Lady, the Blessed Mother, and I think that's where we feel just this ease of incorporating her one way or another, clearly, into our lives.
0: Sure.
2: I think there's one another thing that comes to mind for the cultural Catholicism. At least us two.
1: Yeah.
2: We have very Catholic names. Moses.
1: That's true. That's true.
2: Biblical character.
1: Yeah.
2: Joseph.
1: And is your middle name?
0: I am.
1: Or
0: not middle name.
1: Say?
0: My first name is Prashant. Prashant means a kind of, literally it means peace.
1: Oh, okay.
0: So it's, but Joseph is my father's name. So it's not actually literally my name.
1: Sure.
0: So it's more cultural. So it's a kind of Indian.
1: Okay.
0: Very Indian. Pardon me.
2: Oh, no, go ahead.
0: Yeah, so it's very Indian, so.
2: Well, I was going to say, like, my name, Joseph, but my middle name is Patrick. I was born in March. So those are two big feast days in March.
1: Yeah, dude, that's awesome.
2: Yeah, my parents are like,
0: combined.
2: Growing up Catholic family, they're
1: that's
2: like,
1: cool.
2: Hey, these two big saints in March, let's name him Joseph Patrick.
1: That's cool. So you're destined to be a big saint. I guess.
2: Yeah, so.
1: don't let us down, Joseph. Don't let us down, Joseph Patrick.
0: Yeah, we all are called to be saints at the end of the day. That should be our motive and goal.
1: Amen.
0: And we may strive as much we can and do and try.
1: Right.
0: To be there.
1: Yeah.
0: We know we have challenges, but we all need to try. and try to think that is not something impossible, but that's a basic call, basic standard that God is asking us to live.
1: Absolutely. So do they, in India, do they also use very biblical names as well, traditionally, or no?
0: It is very, it depends. So some of the priests, it's like some of, the, like my name, my parents were illiterate. They didn't suggest the name. Sure. It was the priest, the pastor who picked the name and gave it to me.
1: Okay.
0: Wow. Yeah, it's like that. So it depends.

0: And it sometimes there is nowadays the trend is that they will have some local name, something like Indian, and then something related to Catholic Church and the saint name or biblical name, something like that. It depends.
1: Wow. Yeah.
0: Depends and from person to person.
1: That's and I know like in the Hispanic and Mexican traditions, like you get a lot of Jesuses,
0: Maria,
1: or Jose, Maria Jose, or you put them together. You know, you get all these very biblical saintly names, which is amazing. And I feel like that used to be the tradition and the culture where you would name your child after a saint. Yeah, in my case, my dad named me, and it really wasn't about the biblical character Moses. Or it was just a name he really liked.
2: Oh. Yeah.
1: But nonetheless, it's a great name, and that's when I encounter people, they're like, oh, Moses, that's an easy name to remember, like every time. Yeah. It's funny. And then just recently, in Torah class that I took this past semester, the name Moses obviously was just every day. It was repeated so many times in class. I was like, I've never heard my name this many times. It was really funny.
0: Yeah, like when you were saying about names, I remember something. Like most of the saints' names, very popular ones, like Peter, John, and Joseph, all these names are translated to our Indian languages.
1: Oh, okay.
0: And then maybe I remember Joseph is called Susai Raj or Susai. Susayappar. Susayappar is Joseph, Saint Joseph. So Arulappa is Saint John.
1: Okay.
0: So Rayappa is Saint Peter.
1: Wow.
0: Rayappa means Rai means like a stone. So like a kind of Saint Peter is referred as a rock.
1: Yeah.
0: So it's like that. So there's a lot of ways you know, people have tried to kind of culturally incorporate the Catholic faith.
1: Right.
0: And they have been successful.
1: Yeah.
0: It's very beautiful.
1: So that's cool because everywhere you go, and like we talked about, the culture is, the faith is kind of incorporated into the culture and it's brought to life. I think that's the way our faith is brought to life and experienced on earth. I mean, that's a gift to us that we have these cultures that are unique, but that our faith is universal and it's incorporated into the way we live our life today. And that's a true gift, I think, for all of us. Well, listen, you guys, it's been a pleasure to just talk about our experiences in the cultural Catholicism all the way from India. Prashant, thanks for enlightening us and sharing those stories with us. And Joseph, of course, here, you and I locally here in San Antonio talking about our experiences.
2: And I'll promise to one day go to the Passion Play downtown.
1: Yes.
0: Maybe you can even come to India. See the Passion Play in India. First, you need to see what is happening here in the town.
1: Yeah, and then go over to India and see the way different cultures live their faith, which is a beautiful gift.
0: Yeah.
1: Well, listen, hey, everyone, thanks so much for watching. Please do not forget to subscribe. Share this video with anyone who you think might be interested or learn from it. And leave a comment. Tell us about your experience of cultural Catholicism where you are. We definitely want to hear from you. Until next time, thank you so much, and God bless.

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0: From the studios of the Catholic TV Center, it's the Going My Way show with Father Chris Higgy, with Father Paul Rouse conducting the ever-expanding Catholic TV Orchestra. Today's special guest, making his first appearance to the Going My Way set, Dominican Father Patrick Briscoe. Now, here's your host for the show, Father Chris Higgy.
1: Well, Paul, today on the show, a very special friend, a good guest. I know the people are going to love him. His name is Father Patrick Briscoe. He comes to us from the Dominicans down in Rhode Island. He's not at Providence. He's at a parish. He'll tell us about that when he comes out, but you're going to love him. Very talented guy.
2: Uh-huh.
1: Yeah. I don't know if he plays piano. I know he plays saxophone.
2: Oh, that's great.
1: But he came to my Mass, and I'll wait to the interview to tell you the connection that I have to him. But it wasn't because I ever wanted to be a Dominican, because I didn't. I didn't know you could be a Dominican. Did you know you could be an order priest back in your day?
2: I didn't think too much about it, to the truth.
1: Neither did I. Father Coyne said, go, go, go. That's the end of it, you know? But anyway, you're in for a real treat today on the show. Father Pat will be up in just a minute. It's an old favorite. I was asked to sing it again. We've done it a few times, but it's that popular. Sing along at home to Smile.

0: How can you not smile when you hear that song? And you're playing. Your playing makes me smile. It always has. Did you know that?
1: Oh, no.
0: Yeah. And all my brothers think you're the best part of this show, too.
1: I told them so, yeah.
0: Yeah, they do. They say he makes the whole show. Well, listen, you're going to love this show, gang. Father Patrick is going to be right out in just a moment. Beautiful voice, great storyteller, and I'll let you know then how I'm connected to him. You're going to get a kick out of that as well. So hang in. We'll be back in just a minute. You're watching Catholic Television, where it's all for you.
2: The obscure saint of the month for June is Saint John Francis Regis. Born into a family of some wealth, John Francis was so impressed by his Jesuit educators that he joined the order at the age of 18. Following his ordination to the priesthood, he undertook missionary work in various French towns. His plain-speak sermons attracted people of all classes. Father Regis especially made himself available to the poor. Many mornings were spent in the confessional or at the altar celebrating Mass. Afternoons were reserved for visits to prisons and hospitals. The Bishop of Viviers, observing the success of Father Regis in communicating with people, sought to draw on his many gifts. For 3 years, Father Regis traveled throughout the diocese, conducting missions in advance of a visit by the bishop. He succeeded in converting many people and in bringing others back to religious observances. Though Father Regis longed to work as a missionary among the North American Indians in Canada, he was to live out his days working for the Lord in the wildest and most desolate part of his native France. Meanwhile, he continued preaching missions and earned a reputation as a saint. On December 30, 1640, after spending most of the day with his eyes on the crucifix, Father Regis died in the evening. His final words, "Where into thy hands I commend my spirit." He was canonized in 1737, and his feast day is celebrated on June 16.
0: Paul, we're back, and I'm going to bring him right out. My dear friend, Father Patrick Briscoe. Father Patrick, come out, please, and say hello. Welcome to the show, Patrick.
3: Thanks very much for having me,
0: oh
3: Father.
0: My God.
3: Great to be with you.
0: Great to be with you. Call me Father. You can tell he's newly ordained. I can be Chris.
3: I try to be polite, you know. I try
0: okay,
3: to be
0: so
3: polite.
0: Let's... The people, I've kind of left a cliffhanger. I don't know if you saw the beginning.
3: Okay.
0: How we know each other. Your sister is very connected, at least, to my youth minister.
3: Absolutely.
0: I don't
3: it
0: wanna,
3: would seem that. It would seem that way.
0: Well, I'm telling you, trust me. Trust me, because he's not around as much as he should be. And he's always with his honey, Kathleen. So, and we think that somewhere down the road...
3: We hope.
0: One of us is going to do the wedding.
3: We hope. It's going to be a fight, though. And I don't. We haven't solved this problem.
0: We're pretty close to the youth minister, you know. Mike Khabib.
3: She's my sister, Chris. My sister.
0: Have you heard me preach?
3: Once.
0: Yeah? And what'd you think?
3: You know, I'd go back to your church.
0: That's it, right. I haven't heard you preach yet, so we'll see. Who
3: all
0: gets
3: right.
0: the no, of
3: we'll
0: course.
3: We'll have a great preach.
0: Of course, I will celebrate at the wedding. That's all, Father.
3: Uh-huh.
0: I'll be there. What do they say? Window dressing? I'll be like a presider. I'll be like Bishop Reed.
3: We'll see. You would certainly be the dignitary. Side.
0: The dignitary. Yeah. I like
3: You'd
0: this.
3: I'm the worker
0: priest.
3: So
0: tell everybody here. Where you're from. This is cool, too. Tell everyone.
3: I grew up in Indiana. Fort Wayne, Indiana is my hometown. So I always love the Midwest and have been getting to know the Northeast up here. It's really been great to be serving in Rhode Island. Right now I'm at St. Pius V Parish, and I work at the parish there, and I do a little bit of teaching at Providence College, too.
0: Cool.
3: So go Friars. If any of you are PC grads, we love you out there.
0: Okay, and tell us, mom and dad, brothers, sisters.
3: Yeah, so my parents are two beautiful people, Todd and Mary. If they were here, you'd love them, too.
0: I'm sure.
3: And Kathleen, my sister, the one that's dating Father's youth minister here, my sister Kathleen has a twin.
0: That's right.
3: A fraternal twin, Kristen. And there are some of those twins, you know how twins can be a little bit similar or they can also be very different.
0: I saw pictures. They don't look anything alike.
3: Night and day.
0: They really don't look. I mean,
3: One's tall, the other's short. One's classic.
0: But that's about it.
3: The other's modern. I mean, they're incredible. Night
0: classic
3: and day.
0: Classic and modern? Which, who's who on that?
3: Oh, Kathleen's classic.
0: Oh, really?
3: The dame. She's a dame, you know.
0: Oh, I didn't. No, I didn't. There is nothing like a dame. Nothing in the world.
3: Nothing in the world.
0: I like that. And so when did you first discover that you might... Was that everybody? Just twin
3: That's
0: sisters,
3: everybody.
0: Right?
3: Just the three of us, yeah.
0: And what's
3: Mom
0: your...
3: always jokes. She said, I recognize patterns. I had one, and then two, she wasn't going for what was going to come
0: afraid.
3: Next.
0: I like that. That's very cool. And is your father a dentist or something?
3: Yes, yep. Dad's a dentist, so I owe my smile to Dad. So.
0: There you go. I owe mine.
3: You're looking for a good dentist in Indiana.
0: I owe mine to God. How do you like that?
3: Oh, beautiful.
0: No braces, beautiful, nothing, yeah. You know? And so tell us now, how long have you been ordained, and when did you get ordained and all that?
3: I was ordained during the extraordinary Jubilee Year of Mercy. So I will always be a Divine Mercy
0: Do you know
3: priest.
0: That I wrote a song for the Year of Mercy?
3: No, I didn't know you have a
0: Open
3: mercy
0: wide,
3: song.
0: Open wide the doors of mercy. My good friend Bishop Reed puts it right on this station occasionally.
3: Oh, beautiful, beautiful.
0: Because it was a little video with it, too. And I wrote a song called Open Wide for the Year of Mercy.
3: Beautiful.
0: Well, it wasn't beautiful, but it's interesting.
3: It kills
0: a minute. I kid.
3: Under the commercials at Catholic
0: TV. That's
3: TV.
0: Right. No. And what do you think, Pat? So you've been ordained a year. That's 2 years then.
3: Yes.
0: Coming up on two?
3: Coming up on two.
0: Good for you.
3: 16 and 18.
0: When did you think you were going to be a priest?
3: I'm one of those that had always thought about being a priest. I remember as a very young kid thinking that I wanted to be a priest.
0: And tell us, who was your parish priest at the time?
3: So one priest who had a great influence on me is none other than Michael Hines. Now Monsignor.
0: Monsignor.
3: Monsignor Hines. So Hines was the young, newly ordained priest in my parish.
0: Hinesy,
3: when I was a little
0: Hinesy
3: kid.
0: Hinesy was my next-door neighbor in the seminary college.
3: You believe that? Look at all
0: and
3: these
0: Hinesy,
3: connections.
0: And Hinesy, if you're watching, I can still listen to you snore through a wall. Through a wall. Pitches used to shake. I don't know if you ever had that checked. I'm telling you, the walls were 7 feet thick.
3: I couldn't hear him from the church. You know, we lived far enough away. Didn't bother us.
0: They heard him at the convent, I'll tell you that. Let me tell you. Anyone staying over, God bless. And Hinesy was a... I think one day he'll be a bishop. What do you think?
3: Well, he would be a good one if he is.
0: He surely would.
3: He's a
0: dear, dear friend. I haven't seen him in a while.
3: Great parish priest.
0: He had the priest retreat up here. A couple of years ago for the newly ordained, I think, about to be ordained. Something like that. But anyway, the guys adored him. Adored him because he had the great stories. Excellent. And Father Rush, you remember Michael Hines well.
1: Oh, sure did. He did a wonderful imitation of the music director.
0: Did he now?
1: So you never saw that.
0: No.
1: I did.
0: No, my goodness gracious. Well, he could take off on people pretty well, couldn't he?
1: Yes, he did.
0: You know, You chose a couple of songs. They want to hear you sing, not just me talk.
3: I did.
0: And this first one is from The Music Man.
3: The Music Man.
0: One of my favorite songs of all. You know who else recorded this? The Beatles. Did you know that?
3: No, I did not
0: they
3: know
0: did
3: that.
0: They did a great job of this. But anyway, so sing along at home with Father Patrick Till There Was You.

0: Now, Father Paul, go on my way with Father Patrick Briscoe. What do you think, folks? Yeah? What do you think? You
1: want to... Well, just add me to the list, you know, underneath there. The bottom in small letters.
0: You think you're going to get billing with me? You either take this gig or you don't. It's all in or it's gone.
1: That wouldn't surprise me. You're an all or nothing guy.
0: Right. And you came and saw Life Team. What did you think of Life Team? Was that
1: something? It's extraordinary. If you haven't had the chance to go to that mass.
0: Thank you for the ad.
1: At Father's Parish, amazing. I was so impressed with the devotion of the teens.
0: I know.
1: They took the mass seriously.
0: It was powerful. Jumping up and down is a little, you know. But when say here we're praying hard, when we pray hard, we pray hard. When we play hard, we play hard. You know, there's a nice mix of that. But certainly when they come around the altar.
1: I'm so glad
0: to hear that. Let me ask you a question I ask all the guys.
1: Okay.
0: If you weren't a priest, what do you think you would have done?
1: If I was not a priest, well, God help me, I'd probably be a lawyer.
0: God help us. We don't need to
1: probably be a lawyer.
0: Really?
1: Well, I do, you know, that's what I was going to study. So law? I was thinking law, I was thinking philosophy.
0: So let me ask you another question on the heels of this.
1: I was always in the liberal arts.
0: So what made you become a Dominican, not a parish priest, if Mike Heinz was such an influence?
1: A great influence. It can't be that great of an influence.
0: You're not a diocesan priest.
1: No slight against parish priests.
0: You're standing here looking like an angel.
1: Well, you know, don't come at me here. But I

0: was even in a diocesan seminary.
1: I did not know this.
0: So I started out with the boys on the home team in Fort Wayne in Indiana. And normal priests, when they go to seminary, are eager to leave seminary.
1: Right.
0: You want to get out.
1: I did.
0: Yeah. I would say that's normal.
1: The feeling was mutual.
0: You go to seminary, you get trained up, right? Yeah. And then you head into the mission field of the parish or wherever it is that the bishop would send you. I liked being in seminary. I liked studying. I liked the common life. I liked living around with lots of people around. I liked sharing prayers and sharing meals and that kind of thing. And that's really at the heart of Dominican life.
1: Right.
0: Those things, shared prayers, shared meals, study. That's a special discipline for us.
1: Right.
0: We talk about being nailed to the wood of the desk.
1: Nice.
0: Rather than the wood of the cross. How about that?
1: Who was it? Was Robin Ryan a Dominican?
2: Passionist.
1: He was passionist. We didn't have Dominicans in my day in the seminary. The rector afterward was, though. Farron, right? Wasn't he Dominican?
0: Oh, of course. Yeah,
1: yeah. John that's Farron. Right, too. But yeah. I didn't know him very well. I mean,
2: Romanus is Dominican.
1: Romanus, yeah, okay. Course, so there you go. So that's the Dominican. So you and Mike Habib, my youth minister, who may very well be related to by marriage one day soon, who knows. But so you guys must have great conversations. You know, he's very academic and intellectual.
0: He is. He's a smart guy. Mike's a smart guy.
1: I said it differently. I said it nicer. I mean, he's a smart aleck, too. He's a pain in the neck.
0: But now you can just leave it open. He's smart. You know, and then you fill in your blank.
1: So what do you teach the kids at school?
0: Well, right now I've got a great class, a class I'm really enjoying. It's on Catholic fiction in the 20th century. So Catholic writers, we're looking at Flannery O'Connor, Graham Greene. We've read Walker Percy, who's that great American novelist. So all of those kinds of ways. The reason I like that class is because the characters in fiction like that give the students an opportunity to think about their own struggles, their own questions they have about the faith. They can identify easily with, you know, what a character is going
1: through. So does C.S. Lewis fall into that? Because most of his stuff was fiction, but it's also very allegorical, right?
0: Yes, absolutely.
1: How do you like that, folks? You didn't think I knew that much.
0: That's a $4 word.
1: Good night, everybody. I'm going out on a high note. I'm out of here. No, but you know what I'm saying. C.S. Lewis wrote so much that was really
0: based in much truth. Of course. Everyone knows Narnia. I fell in love with those books when I was a kid because my father read them to me as my bedtime story. That was just a me and dad thing.
1: Right.
0: Kathleen wasn't allowed there. Kristen wasn't either.
1: The twins out.
0: The twins are gone. You know, just me and my father.
1: That was
0: very special. But one thing we did in the class, we didn't really look at Lewis so much, but we did look at Tolkien, his friend.
1: The author of
0: The Hobbit and Lord of the Rings. We talked about his world to sort of say, well, you know, you look at these stories, they seem like they're fairy stories, but they're teaching us something. They're teaching us how to live. They're revealing what is good and what is true and what is beautiful to us.
1: Okay, well, I don't want the whole lecture right now anyway. So listen.
0: You can take notes later.
1: You're from Indiana. You did one song from the Music Man already.
0: Absolutely, yes.
1: And then there's that famous song from...
0: We got to do this song.
1: Yeah, I'm not you're on your own.
0: But I want to do this song.
1: They'll love it too, though. Gary, Indiana, sing it away.

0: The only thing that would have made that better if you were really from Gary, Indiana, because I never realized how many times you say that in that song, because it's a lot.
1: It's a lot.
0: It's a lot Gary, of Gary, Indiana's. Listen, I know you play the saxophone.
1: I do.
0: Yeah.
1: That's true.
0: But we didn't have time for this. Would you come back on another show and you can do the sax too?
1: Well, this has been a pretty good time, Chris. So I think
0: trust,
1: so. I would
0: trust
1: like
0: me,
1: that.
0: You set the bar
1: like
0: very low.
1: I would like that.
0: The people at home say, why does he do that? Why does he pick on people? Listen,
1: that's true.
0: I want you to meet the director.
1: Okay.
0: He wants to come out and say hello. Bishop Reed, Bishop.
2: Well, such an honor to once again be invited on the show.
0: This is Father Patrick.
1: Bishop, great to meet you.
2: Great to meet you, too. Yeah. I feel like it's like being on the show with the Pope, almost.
0: Angelic.
2: Perhaps that's
0: we look like Darth Vader compared to him.
2: Black and white. This show's all black and white. Get it?
0: On your color TV.
1: Oh, wow.
0: Yeah, that was a bad joke.
1: That's awful. No offense, Bishop. That's awful.
0: Yeah.
2: So you've been singing a few songs.
0: Yeah,
2: huh?
0: He was.
2: What's your connection now?
0: My youth minister is, we think, engaged, betrothed, courting at least his sister. And it looks like it's going places, don't it?
1: Seems good. Seems like it's got potential.
0: I think he might know the truth.
2: That could be the wedding of the century if it happens.
0: Oh, I can't wait to celebrate it and have him on the side. I suppose I'll lose this one. Very rare, though, that there's a couple that both in the couple have a priest they want to celebrate. You know what I mean? Mm. That's very rare. Mm. Usually the bride has someone she really has to have, or the groom, but never both.
2: It's a rarity.
1: A rarity.
0: There you go. Okay, so listen, the bishop, this is one of his favorite songs. We haven't been able to work on it much. We're going to do the best we can, Bishop. You asked for it.
2: What is it, Ave Maria?
0: Frank Sinatra's Fly Me to the Moon.
2: Oh, yes.
0: We're going to give it a shot. Here we go. Oh, here we go.

0: Listen, if he's going to ask for a song, he has to come to rehearsal. And I get blumped for that because I just looked awful.
1: I just drop out.
0: We set the bar. I know you do. We set the bar very low. Yeah, Father Patrick. Anyway, is there anyone you want to say hi to that we might have missed? Because we're up to almost time. Where do you hear our closing? Well, I told you what it is, but this is his really reason it's coming out.
2: Well, obviously, I have to say hi to my parishioners at St. Pius V Parish.
3: Pius V. Yep.
2: Down there in Providence, hey. You know.
3: Right all across
2: the way,
3: from PC.
2: We came all the way up, right across from PC.
0: That's right. So. Good. And your students at PC?
2: Yes, and my students at PC.
0: Wonderful.
2: Hopefully they're doing their reading.
0: Hopefully
2: they're saying their prayers.
0: Hopefully they're going to use this to make fun of Father Patrick. That's what I'm
2: hoping. If they find this episode, I'm sunk.
0: I'm hoping they make fun of you. Listen, from all of us, from Father Patrick, Father Paul, the bishop, and myself, we say thank you, and we say, we'll be seeing you.

0: 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Remember, you watch us on Catholic TV, where America's Catholic television network,
1: where it's all for you.
2: I knew we'd get that eventually.

0: Oh, how I long for each Holy Communion. I want to unite myself to Jesus as closely as possible through love. If the angels were capable of envy, they would envy two things. One is the receiving of Holy Communion, and the other is suffering for the love of Jesus. On one occasion when I received Jesus in Holy Communion, in my heart the veil of faith was torn away, and I saw Jesus, who stood before me and said to me,
1: I left my heavenly throne to become united to you in Holy Communion. My daughter, your love consoles me and makes up for the coldness of many souls who receive me without love and faith. They treat me as a dead object.
0: My dear Lord, I love you, and all my strength comes from you, my living bread. I could not live through the day if I did not receive you in Holy Communion. You are my shield. Without you, I do not know how I would live. For my eternal life begins here, on earth, every time I receive you in Holy Communion. Lord, how I love you, and how I need you.
1: After you receive me in Holy Communion, take time to talk to me in your soul about whatever fears or problems you have. Then listen in silence, and I will speak to you, comforting you with words of encouragement and love. Remember, always speak to me as your best friend, in simple words.
2: Everyone, I'm Jay Fadden. I invite you to join us Wednesday for This Is the Day. Our guest will be Liz Catrupi. She joins us to talk about the Eucharistic pilgrimage and how people across the country and here in Boston can take part. And Jimmy Reynolds sits down with Father Matt Williams to discuss a new perpetual adoration chapel. So join us Wednesday for This Is the Day right here on Catholic TV, America's Catholic Television Network.

God is true to His word, always. What do we tell God whenever we pray? In Jesus, we find the true worship of God. Do not be afraid. Rather, be prepared. Each one of us a member of Christ. Each one of us a part of Christ. The word has been exposed. Let us now fulfill it. Ciao, mabuhay. You are watching The Word Exposed. Let us behold Jesus, the Word incarnate, revealing Himself to us in the Sunday readings. We are on the 11th Sunday in Ordinary Time. And today's Gospel, according to St. Matthew, presents three lessons that might help us approach this season, which is characterized by ordinariness and growth. The first part of the Gospel narrative shows us the heart of Jesus. He was moved with pity because the crowds looked like sheep without a shepherd. Clearly, the Lord notices His people and would like to accommodate everyone. Yet, He also opens the ministry to others by inviting us to pray to God to send out laborers for His harvest. The second part shows us the lineage of these laborers, the 12 disciples who were given authority over unclean spirits to drive them out and to cure every disease and every illness. They were from different backgrounds, but the Lord called them to a common mission. Then the narrative concludes with Jesus' instruction to proclaim that the kingdom of heaven is at hand, to cure the sick, raise the dead, cleanse lepers, drive out demons. In other words, to continue His ministry, and as He did, to do it generously and without asking for anything in return. Without cost you have received, without cost you are to give. How might we help Jesus in His ministry, brothers and sisters? Let us discover our calling and gifts as we navigate the ordinary time.

First reading. A reading from the book of Exodus. In those days, the Israelites came to the desert of Sinai and pitched camp. While Israel was encamped here in front of the mountain, Moses went up the mountain to God. Then the Lord called to him and said, "Thus shall you say to the house of Jacob, tell the Israelites, you have seen for yourselves how I treated the Egyptians and how I bore you up on eagle wings and brought you here to myself. Therefore, if you hearken to my voice and keep my covenant, you shall be my special possession, dearer to me than all other people, though all the earth is mine. You shall be to me a kingdom of priests, a holy nation." The word of the Lord.

My name's John Marsili. I'm a Catholic, Marine Corps veteran, and a member of the Knights of Columbus. It was an easy segue from the Brotherhood of the Marine Corps to the Fraternity of the Knights. Joining the Knights was easy. You can go online, fill out a quick form, they send you an email, and you're a member. My faith to me is more than just going to church on Sunday, and the Knights of Columbus give me a way to put my faith into action and to serve my community and to serve my family.

0: Second reading, a reading from the letter of St. Paul to the Romans. Brothers and sisters, Christ, while we were still helpless, yet died at the appointed time for the ungodly. Indeed, only with difficulty does one die for a just person, though perhaps for a good person, one might even find courage to die. But God proves his love for us, in that while we were still sinners, Christ died for us. How much more then, since we are now justified by his blood, will we be saved through him from the wrath? Indeed, if, while we were enemies, we were reconciled to God through the death of his Son, how much more, once reconciled, will we be saved by his life? Not only that, but we also boast of God through our Lord Jesus Christ, through whom we have now received reconciliation. The word of the Lord.
1: Give the gift you have received. My dear brothers and sisters, many people find giving of gifts a very unpleasant situation. No, when somebody is celebrating his or her birthday or anniversaries or whatever occasion, one of the things that people worry about is, what gift will I give? Yeah, no, we don't want to be accused of not appreciating the person by giving no gifts or giving the wrong gifts. It is a delicate, very delicate matter that sustains human relationships. No? Now, we have something special in our readings for today. You're thinking of a gift to give to others? Well, look at what gift you have received. And the gift you have received, give as a gift. In the first reading from Exodus, we see how God has gifted his people Israel. We already know the gifts of God to Israel are very concretely manifested. You know, how God had a predilection for these people, even when they were still slaves. Then God treated Egypt with a strong hand so that Israel could be liberated. And God sent them to the desert, where God gave them a precious gift, a covenant relationship with them. Through the commandments, if Israel would be true to the commandments of God, then they will live in a covenant relationship. They will be his people, and he will be their God. What a gift! And so, God reminds the Israelites through Moses that Israel would be for him a kingdom of priests, a holy nation, a special possession. Now, if you have received this gift, what do you do with it? Share it. Don't use it to become proud and say, well, we don't care about others. We are the only ones loved by God. No. You have been loved, show that love. You have been liberated, liberate others. You have been affirmed, affirm others. That's not easy, huh? The gift you have received, give as a gift.

0: to redeem us. Who would die for sinners? Even dying for good people is already difficult. But for sinners, for those who do not deserve it, well, it is a precious gift. Now, that is the gift we have received. Unmerited, undeserved love. So, how do we treat our brothers and sisters who err, who hurt us, who fall? Do we remember how we have been gifted by mercy? How we have been saved by the patience of God and the patience of so many people? That is the gift that has been given to us. Now, that gift you give to others. I myself, when I remember how God has been merciful and kind to me, you know, as a priest and as a human being, then why can I not share the patience, the goodness of God to other people, you know, who are equally as frail and as sinful as I am? The gift that I have received, God's mercy and patience, why can I not give to others? So, dear brothers and sisters, what gifts in abundance have you received? Give them as gifts.
1: All my life, I was searching for something that seemed to be just one step away. Perfect soulmate, the ideal job, that big adventure. And just when I thought I found what I was missing, I realized that I was never really fulfilled. Then I discovered what I was searching for was really faith in God and belonging to a church. You can find what you've been searching for too. Come and see at CatholicsComeHome.com.

0: A proclamation from the Holy Gospel according to Matthew. At the sight of the crowds, Jesus' heart was moved with pity for them, because they were troubled and abandoned, like sheep without a shepherd. Then he said to his disciples, "The harvest is abundant, but the laborers are few. So ask the master of the harvest to send out laborers for his harvest." Then he summoned his 12 disciples and gave them authority over unclean spirits to drive them out and to cure every disease and every illness. The names of the 12 apostles are these: first, Simon called Peter and his brother Andrew, James the son of Zebedee and his brother John, Philip and Bartholomew, Thomas and Matthew the tax collector, James the son of Alphaeus and Thaddeus, Simon from Cana, and Judas Iscariot, who betrayed him. Jesus sent out these 12 after instructing them thus: "Do not go into pagan territory or enter a Samaritan town. Go rather to the lost sheep of the house of Israel. As you go, make this proclamation: the kingdom of heaven is at hand. Cure the sick, raise the dead, cleanse lepers, drive out demons. Without cost you have received, without cost you are to give." The Gospel of the Lord.
1: Give the gift you have received. We have been reflecting on this important element of life, which is receiving gifts and giving gifts. No, sometimes we reduce it to a very transactional reality, and it does not become any more a pleasant experience. It becomes a burden. And then we calculate how much and to whom and for whom, etc. And now it's the time to go back to the mystery of God's gift to all of us and how that very gift enables us to be givers. In the first reading, we have this wonderful account of the privilege, the gift that the Israelites have received from God. How God had looked at them with predilection. How God dealt severely with Egypt. How God led them as a people, you know. And how God has made a covenant with them so that they will be

be his people, and he will be their God. What a gift. So God calls them my special possession, a kingdom of priests, a holy nation. Now, if a people has received that gift, what do you do with that gift? Will you use it for superiority? Will you use it to look down on other people? Or will you share it as a gift to others? The goodness that you have received from God, share as goodness to others. The kindness, the predilection that you have experienced from God, let other people experience that. The gift you have received, give as a gift. The same with St. Paul in the second reading. He reminds the Romans that while we were yet sinners and therefore enemies of God because of our sins, God gave us the greatest gift. He sent his Son. He even died for us. Who would die for sinners? Dying for good persons is already difficult. But this is a special gift because it is not deserved. And so we who have been saved and given new life by this precious gift of God's unfathomable love, how do we give that also? Sometimes we quarrel. We even reach the point of hatred, and we forget that we ourselves are products of God's mercy and patience. Why can we not be patient and kind to others? Now in the gospel, it is a regular day in Jesus' ministry, and looked at the gift. People saw there were crowds that followed Jesus, and Jesus saw in them not just a crowd. He saw in them sheep without a shepherd. And he was moved with compassion. This is a gift that we always get from Jesus. We do not disappear from his sight, from his horizon. We're always there. And he has compassion for us. Please do not forget that. This is a gift. Other people might ignore you. Other people might not see you. Other people might deliberately be blind towards you. But there is a gift. And the giver is Jesus. He sees us and sees our need for compassion and guidance. But then another gift is that Jesus did not stay on the level of emotions, having pity. He acted first by prayer. Ask the harvest master, pray to the Lord so that more laborers would be sent. For the harvest is rich. The harvest, as the people, the sheep without a shepherd, they are not a liability. They are not a problem. They are a harvest. So we pray to the Lord that more harvesters would be sent. And the gift came. Jesus called the 12 disciples, giving them authority to preach the reign of God, to cure the sick, to expel demons. And then he told them, the gift you have received, give as a gift. You, disciples, are a gift of God, so that the reign of God will be announced and would be present through signs and actions. You have received it freely, without cost. You don't even deserve it. Does Peter deserve that gift? Does Andrew deserve that gift? Does Judas deserve that gift? No. But you have been given a share in the authority of Jesus without cost. Now, give that. Proclaim the good news. Care for the sick. Care for the poor. Be compassionate the way the Lord has been compassionate to you. My dear brothers and sisters, how are we using the gifts that we have received, especially the authority that public servants and those responsible for communities? No, that is a gift. How are we using it? The gift you have received without cost, now give freely.

0: 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The word has been exposed. Let us now fulfill it.
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June is the month dedicated to the Sacred Heart of Jesus. It is a devotion that became globally popular after the vision of Saint Margaret Mary Alacoque in the 17th century. But how could we integrate it in our journey in the ordinary time? We can begin by going to its biblical roots, especially the crucifixion of Jesus. In the Gospel of Saint John, we are told that when Jesus died, the soldiers, instead of breaking his legs, decided to thrust a lance into his side, where blood and water flowed out. The image of the Sacred Heart bears this wound from the lance. And the Catechism teaches us that this is a symbol of love, which the Divine Redeemer continually loves the Eternal Father and all human beings without exception. Why? Because Jesus gave his life on the cross out of his total obedience to the Father, but also out of his love for all of us. It was on his saving cross that his heart was pierced. So the image of the Sacred Heart reminds us of how much God loves us in Jesus. He offered his life for each one of us so that we can be reconciled with God. The Catechism teaches us

let us also highlight the importance of Jesus' human heart. This teaches us that by having a heart like ours, He is capable of understanding our situation. Keeping this in mind, it will become easier for us to come to Him because He is someone who understands our joys and sufferings. But what could we learn from Jesus' heart? Friends, it is the heart of a son who loves the Father so much. Jesus' heart will teach us to love the Father and to return to the Father's love, as St. John Paul II once taught.

In the ordinary time, let us return to the Father's love and mercy. I know that some of our brothers and sisters hesitate to approach God because they feel that they are sinful and are ashamed of their sins. But the good news, as St. John Paul II put it, the heart of Jesus reveals the generosity of God towards sinners. God's reaction to us is to expand His love into a flow of mercy, which becomes the initiative of the redemption. Let us turn to the Sacred Heart of Jesus. Through Jesus, God knows our heart. In Jesus' heart, God loves us. Amen.

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1: We have prepared reflection points for you. Please share them with your companions. The first point is, how can we guide the youth in the ways of Jesus' compassion for others? Paano natin magagabayan ang ating mga kabataan para tularan ang pagdamay, ang habag ni Jesus para sa kapwa? The second point is, in what ways are you called to announce the reign of God in your state of life? Sa anong pamamaraang ka tinatawag na ipahayag ang paghahari ng Diyos sa iyong estado ng buhay? Heavenly Father, you have blessed this humble program with a decade of mission on air. You have gifted it with the talents, hard work, and financial support of many generous people, so that as your word is exposed, many more may know, love, and serve Jesus. Lord Jesus, be with us always. 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And when our limitations and weaknesses surface, please ask the Father to send the Holy Spirit to purify us and set our hearts on fire with renewed faith, hope, and love, so we may serve you for many more years to come. Amen. Friends, thank you for your company. We pray that the Word of God would find fulfillment in your life and His blessings be always upon you. And we hope you could be with us again next Sunday here on The Word Exposed.

Lord, open my lips, and my mouth will declare your praise. Come, let us worship our mighty King and Lord. Come, let us sing to the Lord and shout with joy to the rock who saves us. Let us approach him with praise and thanksgiving and sing joyful songs to the Lord. The Lord is God, the mighty God, the great King over all the gods. He holds in his hands the depths of the earth and the highest mountains as well. He made the sea, it belongs to him, the dry land too, for it was formed by his hands. Come then, let us bow down and worship, bending the knee before the Lord our Maker, for he is our God and we are his people, the flocky shepherds. Today, listen to the voice of the Lord. Do not grow stubborn as your fathers did in the wilderness, when at Meribah and Massah they challenged me and provoked me, although they had seen all my works. 40 years I endured that generation. I said, they are a people whose hearts go astray, and they do not know my ways. So I swore in my anger, they shall not enter into my rest. Glory be to the Father, and to the Son, and to the Holy Spirit, as it was in the beginning, is now, and ever shall be, world without end. Amen. Come, let us worship our mighty King and Lord.

Lord, you have blessed your land. You have forgiven the sins of your people. O Lord, you once favored your land and revived the fortunes of Jacob. You forgave the guilt of your people and covered all their sins. You averted all your rage. You calmed the heat of your anger. Revive us now, God, our helper. Put an end to your grievance against us. Will you be angry with us forever? Will your anger never cease? Will you not restore again our life, that your people may rejoice in you? Let us see, O Lord, your mercy, and give us your saving help. I will hear what the Lord God has to say, a voice that speaks of peace, peace for his people and his friends, and those who turn to him in their hearts. His help is near for those who fear him, and his glory will dwell in our land.

mercy and faithfulness have met. Justice and peace have embraced. Faithfulness shall spring from the earth, and justice look down from heaven. The Lord will make us prosper, and our earth shall yield its fruit. Justice shall march before him, and peace shall follow in his steps. Glory be to the Father, and to the Son, and to the Holy Spirit, as it was in the beginning, is now, and ever shall be, world without end. Amen. Show us your mercy, Lord. Our misery is known to us. May no evil desires prevail over us, for your glory and love dwell in our hearts. Lord, you have blessed your land. You have forgiven the sins of your people. My soul has yearned for you in the night, and as morning breaks, I watch for your coming. A strong city have we. He sets up walls and ramparts to protect us. Open up the gates to let in a nation that is just, one that keeps faith. A nation of firm purpose you keep in peace for its trust in you. Trust in the Lord forever, for the Lord is an eternal rock. The way of the just is smooth. The path of the just you make level. Yes, for your way and your judgments, O Lord, we look to you. Your name and your title are the desire of our souls. My soul yearns for you in the night. Yes, my spirit within me keeps vigil for you. When your judgment dawns upon the earth, the world's inhabitants learn justice. O Lord, you mete out peace to us, for it is you who have accomplished all we have done. Glory be to the Father, and to the Son, and to the Holy Spirit, as it was in the beginning, is now, and ever shall be, world without end. Amen. My soul has yearned for you in the night, and as morning breaks, I watch for your coming. Lord, let the light of your face shine upon us. O God, be gracious and bless us, and let your face shed its light upon us. So will your ways be known upon earth, and all the nations learn your saving help. Let the peoples praise you, O God. Let all the peoples praise you. Let the nations be glad and exult, for you rule the world with justice. With fairness, you rule the peoples. You guide the nations on earth. Let the peoples praise you, O God. Let all the peoples praise you. The earth has yielded its fruit, for God, our God, has blessed us. May God still give us his blessing till the ends of the earth revere him. Let the peoples praise you, O God. Let all the peoples praise you. Glory be to the Father, and to the Son, and to the Holy Spirit, as it was in the beginning, is now, and ever shall be, world without end. Amen. Be gracious and bless us, Lord, and let your face shed its light on us, so that we can make you known with reverence and bring forth a harvest of justice. Lord, let the light of your face shine upon us. We have seen for ourselves and can testify that the Father has sent the Son as Savior of the world. When anyone acknowledges that Jesus is the Son of God, God dwells in him and he in God. My God stands by me, all my trust is in him. My God stands by me, all my trust is in him. I find refuge in him, and I am truly free. All my trust is in him. Glory to the Father, and to the Son, and to the Holy Spirit. My God stands by me. All my trust is in him. God has raised up for us a mighty Savior, as he promised of old through his holy prophets. Blessed be the Lord, the God of Israel. He has come to his people and set them free. He has raised up for us a mighty Savior, born of the house of his servant David. Through his holy prophets, he promised of old that he would save us from our enemies, from the hands of all who hate us.

He promised to show mercy to our fathers and to remember his holy covenant. This was the oath he swore to our father Abraham, to set us free from the hands of our enemies, free to worship him without fear, holy and righteous in his sight all the days of our life. You, my child, shall be called the prophet of the Most High, for you will go before the Lord to prepare his way, to give his people knowledge of salvation by the forgiveness of their sins. In the tender compassion of our God, the dawn from on high shall break upon us to shine on those who dwell in darkness and in the shadow of death, and to guide our feet into the way of peace. Glory be to the Father, and to the Son, and to the Holy Spirit, as it was in the beginning, is now, and ever shall be, world without end. Amen. God has raised up for us a mighty Savior, as he promised of old through his holy prophets. Lord Jesus, by your blood you have purchased for yourself a new people. We adore you and we beseech you. Remember your people, Lord. Our King and our Redeemer, hear the praises of your church at the beginning of this day. Teach her to glorify your majesty without ceasing. Remember your people, Lord. You are our hope and our strength. In you we trust. May we never despair. Remember your people, Lord. Look kindly upon our weakness and hasten to our aid, for without you we can do nothing. Remember your people, Lord. Remember the poor and the afflicted. Do not let this day be a burden to them, but a consolation and a joy. Remember your people, Lord. Our Father, who art in heaven, hallowed be thy name. Thy kingdom come, thy will be done, on earth as it is in heaven. Give us this day our daily bread. And forgive us our trespasses, as we forgive those who trespass against us. And lead us not into temptation, but deliver us from evil. Amen. God our Father, yours is the beauty of creation and the good things you have given us. Help us to begin this day joyfully in your name and to spend it in loving service of you and our fellow brothers and sisters. We ask this through our Lord Jesus Christ, your Son, who lives and reigns with you in the Holy Spirit, God forever and ever. Amen. The Lord be with you. Blessed be the name of the Lord, now and forever. Our help is in the name of the Lord, who made heaven and earth. And may Almighty God bless you, the Father, the Son, and the Holy Spirit. Amen. Go in peace. Thanks be to God.

0: I'm Sonia Corbett, Catholic Evangelista. I hope you'll join me this week for Evangelista Bible Study, where we'll be looking at the Old Testament tabernacle as a dwelling place for God.
1: Today we're going to talk about how you're not that important. Let's pour some coffee on that. Hey guys, you're watching Coffee Talk, where we drink coffee and talk about Jesus. Like I said, you're not that important. I'm not that important either. It's actually a good spiritual practice to continually remind ourselves that we aren't the center of the universe, and that any good thing we ever do or could do is a grace. We need help. We can't do it on our own. A couple weeks ago, there was a reading in Exodus in which it recounts the Amalekites, and they were battling the Israelites. They came to attack Israel, and in any time that Moses' arms were raised up into the air, the battle went in the Israelites' favor. And any time Moses put his arms down, Amalek had the better of the fight. Obviously, this is a reference to and symbolic of that we need God's help, like putting our hands up in praise and in worship and saying, like, I need your help, God. But he didn't just need help from God. He needed help from other people around him. There was two people who had to hold Moses' arms up with him. This is a great, powerful symbol and a recognition that we need God, but it's not just our relationship with God. We need each other. And in fact, all of our successes, all of the things that we've done well in life, if we're doing anything good, it's because we might have cooperated with grace, but we had help. Yet so many people believe that they're strong and independent and really, really super duper important, and that it's all about them and all their success is about them. In fact, we need to rely on others. This is actually why I think Jesus preached what he did about being rich, that the rich have a harder time entering the kingdom of heaven. Why? Because when you're rich, you are comfortable. When you're rich, sometimes you might think more of yourself than you should. When you're rich, you might not rely on other people, God or others around you. You have a buffer, you are comfortable, and you think really highly of yourself. And that's a dangerous spiritual place to be. Because actually, in the end, we are all in need of help from God and each other. There's a quote from the book of Job, and it's one of my favorite quotes. Naked I came forth from my mother's womb, and naked I shall go back again. This is pretty self-explanatory. When we're born, we have nothing. We literally don't even have clothes. Like, we are reliant on our parents, on all the people around us. We cannot survive without others' help. And then naked I shall go back again. Usually, sometimes, if we're graced to have a long life where we are able to prepare spiritually to die, at the end of our life, we're relying on others. At the beginning of our life, someone's got to change our diaper. At the end of the life, someone might be changing your diaper. But it is true. I see it all the time in people's lives, in people I visit and people I anoint, that the end of our lives, sometimes, we are reliant on others. And that is actually a good thing, because that is the true spiritual reality of our souls. We are not that important. We can't be the center of the universe. We can't be the reason for all of our successes. This recognition of our reliance on other people brings humility, and that humility makes us holy. And so it's a great spiritual practice to, even if you're very successful and very talented and you've done a lot in your life, to step back and recognize the privileges that allowed you to be successful, the help you received from others, the things that gave you a leg up that other people didn't necessarily have. And it also opens us up to the situation of our brothers and sisters around us. I want to highlight a song by a guy named Ben Rector. Okay, Ben Rector expresses this humble truth that we are not that important and that our successes aren't necessarily from our own doing solely, but that we've had help from others, in a song called The Men That Drive Me Places. Now, he sings this song at the end of his show. You know that part of the show where there's an encore? You know, everyone's like, oh, it's nice to see you in New Orleans. It's great being here. Thanks, you're a great crowd. And then everyone claps and they walk off stage, and then they gotta wait for, you know, till you clap enough, and then they come back on stage and they play three more songs. It's called the encore. Everyone knows it's gonna happen. Well, Ben was like, oh, this is gonna happen. I'm gonna write a song for that situation. Who am I that you should call me back on stage and clap for me? Who am I, this is Ben talking, that you should know my name when every day I encounter people in my life, and Ben encounters people in his life that are fantastic, that are faithful, that are hard workers, that may have not had the experiences and the privileges that Ben had in his life that gave him the opportunity to become a very successful musician and songwriter.

And so we wrote a song about the guys who drive in places, the Uber drivers, the taxi drivers, the shuttle drivers to the airport. And so I'm going to read you some of the lyrics to highlight this humility that all of us need to have. Ben says, Howard drives a minivan to a cruise ship in Fort Lauderdale, and it's been that way since 1994. He does his business on a flip phone with a most obnoxious ringtone. I didn't ask, but I could tell he's from New York. I love that line. He spoke proudly of his daughter and that this fall she'd be in college and that he'd always wished he'd gotten his degree. You could tell he came from nothing, built a future out of hustling, and somehow I'm the one you people pay to see. Oh, isn't that just the way it goes? You're dealt a good hand and you get celebrated. Oh, am I the only one who knows I'm half the man of the men that drive me places? He tells another story about a guy named Danny. He says, Danny showed up early, 15 minutes till 5:30, making sure that I'd be on my morning flight. He said he'd love to fix computers, but that he can't until he's fluent. So he spends his money, his driving money, taking class at night. He wore a neatly ironed dress shirt, and he helps his kids with homework. Deep inside, I couldn't help but ask myself, why that night up on stage, everybody knows my name, while Danny's early picking up somebody else. Ben knows a great truth, that all of his success as a musician, all the things he's done in his life, is a result of God's grace and other people's help. As a result of the things that have been laid at his feet, that he's received that other people may not have received. And he recognizes that we have to respond to grace. We have to cooperate with this. And so there is some free will involved. Once we recognize in humility that we're not the most important people and that our successes aren't really solely because of what we've done, that we're relying on other people, then it opens us up to see and experience and encounter other people in our lives who can teach us a lot, like Danny and me.

the name of the Father, and of the Son, and of the Holy Spirit. Amen. Lord of life, we thank you for the gift of sport. For those who glorify God through the exercise of their bodies, for the friendships born on the field, and the joy of playing as a team. You teach us that in life, as in the game, no one is saved alone. We need others to grow, to learn respect, to overcome our limits, and to celebrate together the victories we achieve.

We ask this sport may always be a school of fraternity, not of empty rivalry, a space of encounter, not exclusion, a path of peace, not violence.

May those who play, train, or cheer discover in sport a universal language that brings cultures together, unites peoples, and sows respect, solidarity, and personal growth.

Lord Jesus, may every sport become a parable of life lived with you, working with joy and effort, living with humility in defeat, and with gratitude in the victory you offer in your resurrection. Mm-hmm.

May your spirit never be lacking in us, making us one team, united with you to build communion and fraternity in history. Amen.

0: The obscure saint of the month for June is St. John Francis Regis. Born into a family of some wealth, John Francis was so impressed by his Jesuit educators that he joined the order at the age of 18. Following his ordination to the priesthood, he undertook missionary work in various French towns. His plain speak sermons attracted people of all classes. Father Regis especially made himself available to the poor. Many mornings were spent in the confessional or at the altar celebrating Mass. Afternoons were reserved for visits to prisons and hospitals. The Bishop of Viviers, observing the success of Father Regis in communicating with people, sought to draw on his many gifts. For 3 years, Father Regis traveled throughout the diocese, conducting missions in advance of a visit by the bishop. He succeeded in converting many people and in bringing others back to religious observances. Though Father Regis longed to work as a missionary among the North American Indians in Canada, he was to live out his days working for the Lord in the wildest and most desolate part of his native France. Meanwhile, he continued preaching missions and earned a reputation as a saint. On December 30, 1640, after spending most of the day with his eyes on the crucifix, Father Regis died in the evening. His final words were, "Into thy hands I commend my spirit." He was canonized in 1737, and his feast day is celebrated on June 16.
1: Everyone, I'm Jay Fadden. I invite you to join us Wednesday for This Is the Day. Our guest will be Liz Catrupi. She joins us to talk about the Eucharistic pilgrimage and how people across the country and here in Boston can take part. And Jimmy Reynolds sits down with Father Matt Williams to discuss a new perpetual adoration chapel. So join us Wednesday for This Is the Day right here on Catholic TV, America's Catholic Television Network.

0: Hi, I'm Claire McCallan, and you're watching Catholic TV, America's Catholic television network.
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The Catholic TV Network welcomes and invites you to celebrate the sacred mysteries, listen to God's Word, and in the Holy Eucharist, proclaim the victory of Jesus over death until He comes in glory.

0: In the name of the Father, and of the Son, and of the Holy Spirit. Amen. Amen. Peace be with you.
1: And with your spirit.
0: On this beautiful day, we come together, friends, grateful for God's love and presence in our lives, especially when we gather here at the altar for the Holy Eucharist. And so, let us begin by acknowledging our sins, and so preparing ourselves to celebrate again these sacred mysteries. I confess to Almighty God and to you, my brothers and sisters, that I have greatly sinned in my thoughts and in my words, in what I have done, in what I have failed to do, through my fault, through my most grievous fault. Therefore, I ask Blessed Mary, Ever Virgin, all the angels and saints, and you, my brothers and sisters, to pray for me to the Lord our God. May Almighty God have mercy on us, forgive us our sins, and bring us to life everlasting.
1: Amen.
0: Amen. Lord, have mercy.
1: Lord, have mercy.
0: Christ, have mercy.
1: Christ, have mercy.
0: Lord, have mercy.
1: Lord, have mercy.
0: Let us pray. O God, strength of those who hope in you, graciously hear our pleas. And since without you mortal frailty can do nothing, grant us always the help of your grace, that in following your commands, we may please you by our resolve and by our deeds. Through our Lord Jesus Christ, your Son, who lives and reigns with you in the unity of the Holy Spirit, God forever and ever.
1: Amen.
0: Amen.
2: A reading from the first book of Kings. After the death of Naboth, the Lord said to Elijah the Tishbite, "Start down to meet Ahab, king of Israel, who rules in Samaria. He will be in the vineyard of Naboth, of which he has come to take possession. This is what you shall tell him. The Lord says, 'After murdering, do you also take possession?' For this the Lord says, 'In the place where the dogs licked up the blood of Naboth, the dogs shall lick up your blood too.' Ahab said to Elijah, 'Have you found me out, my enemy?' 'Yes,' he answered. 'Because you have given yourself up to doing evil in the Lord's sight, I am bringing evil upon you. I will destroy you and will cut off every male in Ahab's line, whether slave or free man, in Israel. I will make your house like that of Jeroboam, son of Nebat, and like Baasha, son of Ahijah, because of how you have provoked me by leading Israel into sin. Against Jezebel, too, the Lord declared, 'The dogs shall devour Jezebel in the district of Jezreel.' When one of Ahab's line dies in the city, dogs will devour him. When one of them dies in the field, the birds of the sky will devour him. Indeed, no one gave himself up to the doing of evil in the sight of the Lord, as did Ahab, urged on by his wife Jezebel. He became completely abominable by following idols, just as the Amorites had done, whom the Lord drove out before the children of Israel. When Ahab heard these words, he tore his garments and put on sackcloth over his bare flesh. He fasted, slept in the sackcloth, and went about subdued. Then the Lord said to Elijah the Tishbite, 'Have you seen that Ahab has humbled himself before me? Since he has humbled himself before me, I will not bring the evil in his time. I will bring the evil upon his house during the reign of his son.'" The word of the Lord.
0: Thanks be to God.

0: The Lord be with you.
1: And with your spirit.
0: A reading from the Holy Gospel according to Matthew.
1: Glory to you, O Lord.
0: Jesus said to his disciples, "You have heard that it was said, 'You shall love your neighbor and hate your enemy.' But I say to you, love your enemies and pray for those who persecute you, that you may be children of your heavenly Father. For he makes the sun rise on the bad and the good, and causes rain to fall on the just and the unjust. For if you love those who love you, what recompense will you have? Do not tax collectors and sinners do the same? And if you greet your brothers only, what is unusual about that? Do not the pagans do the same? So, be perfect as your heavenly Father is perfect." The Gospel of the Lord.
1: Praise to you, Lord Jesus Christ.
0: Good to pray with you today. I have to be honest with you, today's gospel always challenges me deeply. It cuts right to the heart. Because Jesus doesn't say, you know, try to like your enemies or tolerate those who hurt you. But he says something which is, of course, far more radical. He says, love your enemies. Pray for those who persecute you. That command lands heavily because most of us carry some resentment around with us. There are mornings I wake up still kind of replaying a conversation that I had with someone who spoke negatively, who let me down, or maybe a family member whose words still sting. And in those quiet moments, I can almost hear the Lord gently asking me, if you only love the people who love you, what am I really doing in your heart? What difference is my grace making in your life?

Jesus reminds us of the common, the easy way. You know, if you love those who love you, what recompense is that in there, in that? Don't tax collectors do the same? And if you only greet your brothers,

real discipleship. The God who created the universe doesn't love that way. I mean, look at creation itself. He makes his sun rise on the bad and the good. He causes the rain to fall on the just and the unjust, as Matthew records Jesus saying. God's love isn't earned. It's not withheld until we get our act together. Every sunrise in our lives is a daily sermon on mercy. Every drop of rain is a reminder that God keeps giving, even to the people who ignore him, those who curse him, those who betray him. He never says, "I'll love you when you deserve it." He just simply loves. This is the standard Jesus sets before us. Be perfect, just as your Heavenly Father is perfect. Now, this isn't perfection in the sense of never making a mistake. That's not possible for us in this life. But perfect in love, which is to say complete, a love that is mature and whole, the kind of love that doesn't stop at the boundary of, you know, who's on my side and who's not. So today, I'm asking myself, and I invite you to do the same, who is that one person I'm really struggling with right now? Maybe it's a family member or someone who keeps reopening old wounds. Maybe it's someone whose politics or lifestyle you just find very hard to accept. Maybe even it's someone who you see on the news whose actions kind of outrage you. Name that person in your heart right now. My heart, your heart might resist. But let's do it anyways, because love is not first a feeling. Love is a decision to act, empowered by grace. And when we choose this kind of tough love, something interesting happens in us. We become more like our Heavenly Father. We begin to live as the creature He created us to be, children who reflect His perfect, impartial, relentless love in a very divided and angry world. Lord Jesus, give us the grace we need this day. Soften our hardened hearts. Teach us to love as you love, to pray as you prayed, even as you hung on the cross. Father, forgive them. They don't know what they're doing. Jesus, make us like you.

0: And so, with confidence in the power of God's love working in and through us, let us present our needs and prayers.
1: For the church, that all Christians may take Jesus' words to heart and respond to hatred with love and to persecution with prayer, we pray to the Lord.
0: Lord, hear our prayer.
1: For our enemies and those who hurt us, that we may have the courage to forgive, to pray for those who oppose us, and to love them as our Heavenly Father loves us. We pray to the Lord.
0: Lord, hear our prayer.
1: For families and workplaces, that divisions and resentments may be healed by small acts of kindness and genuine prayer for one another. We pray to the Lord.
0: Lord, hear our prayer.
1: For those who feel persecuted or rejected, that they may experience God's unconditional love through the care and mercy of others. We pray to the Lord.
0: Lord, hear our prayer.
1: For ourselves, that each of us may grow in the perfection of love, imitating our Father who makes the sun rise on the good and the bad. We pray to the Lord.
0: Lord, hear our prayer.
1: For the eternal rest of all our deceased loved ones and friends, particularly the many generous benefactors of the Catholic TV network, we pray to the Lord.
0: Lord, hear our prayer. Perfect your love in us, Father, and hear the prayers we offer you through Christ our Lord.
2: Amen. Amen.

0: Pray, brothers and sisters, that my sacrifice and yours will be acceptable to God, the Almighty Father.
1: May the Lord accept the sacrifice at your hands for the praise and the glory of his name, for our good and the good of all his holy church.
0: O God, who in the offerings presented here provide for the twofold needs of human nature, nourishing us with food and renewing us with your sacrament, grant, we pray, that the sustenance they provide may not fail us in body or in spirit, through Christ our Lord.
1: Amen. Amen.
0: The Lord be with you.
1: With your spirit.
0: Lift up your hearts.
1: Lift them up to the Lord.
0: Let us give thanks to the Lord our God.
1: It is right and just.
0: It is truly right and just, our duty and our salvation, always and everywhere to give you thanks, Lord, Holy Father, Almighty and Eternal God. For just as through your beloved Son you created the human race, so also through him with great goodness you formed it anew. And so it is right that all your creatures serve you, all the redeemed praise you, and all of your saints with one heart bless you. Therefore, we too extol you with all the angels, as in joyful celebration we

You are indeed holy, O Lord, the fount of all holiness. Make holy, therefore, these gifts, we pray, by sending down your Spirit upon them like the dewfall, so that they may become for us the body and the blood of our Lord Jesus Christ. At the time he was betrayed and entered willingly into his passion, he took bread and, giving thanks, broke it and gave it to his disciples, saying, "Take this, all of you, and eat of it. For this is my body, which will be given up for you."

In a similar way, when supper was ended, he took the chalice, and once more, giving thanks, he gave it to his disciples, saying, "Take this, all of you, and drink from it. For this is the chalice of my blood, the blood of the new and eternal covenant, which will be poured out for you and for many for the forgiveness of sins. Do this in memory of me."

Therefore, as we celebrate the memorial of his death and resurrection, we offer you, Lord, the bread of life and the chalice of salvation, giving thanks that you have held us worthy to be in your presence and minister to you. Humbly we pray that, partaking of the body and the blood of Christ, we may be gathered into one by the Holy Spirit. Remember, Lord, your church spread throughout the world and bring her to the fullness of charity, together with Leo, our Pope, and Richard, our Bishop, me, your unworthy servant, and all the clergy. Remember also our brothers and sisters who have fallen asleep in the hope of the resurrection, and all who have died in your mercy. Welcome them into the light of your face. Have mercy on us all, we pray.

that with the Blessed Virgin Mary, Mother of God, with Blessed Joseph, her spouse, with the blessed apostles and all the saints who have pleased you throughout the ages, we may merit to be co-heirs to eternal life and may praise and glorify you through your Son, Jesus Christ. Through him and with him and in him, O God, Almighty Father, in the unity of the Holy Spirit,

0: At the Savior's command and formed by divine teaching, we now dare to say, Our Father, who art in heaven, hallowed be thy name. Thy kingdom come, thy will be done, on earth as it is in heaven. Give us this day our daily bread, and forgive us our trespasses, as we forgive those who trespass against us. And lead us not into temptation, but deliver us from evil. Deliver us, Lord, we pray, from every evil. Graciously grant peace in our days, that by the help of your mercy, we may be always free from sin and safe from all distress, as we await the blessed hope and the coming of our Savior, Jesus Christ. For the kingdom, the power, and the glory are yours, now and forever. Lord Jesus Christ, who said to your apostles, Peace I leave you, my peace I give you, look not on our sins, but on the faith of your church, and graciously grant her peace and unity in accordance with your will, who live and reign forever and ever. Amen. Amen. The peace of the Lord be with you always.
1: And with your spirit.
0: Let us offer a sign of Christ's peace.

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Behold him who takes away the sins of the world. Blessed are those called to the supper of the Lamb. Lord, I am not worthy that you should enter under my roof, but only say the word, and my soul shall be healed.

0: Let us pray. As this reception of your Holy Communion, O Lord, foreshadows the union of the faithful in you, so may it bring about unity in your church through Christ our Lord.
1: Amen. Amen.
0: Well, I just want to say thank you to all of you for viewing the Mass today, for joining us in prayer. A special thanks to those who are here in the chapel, to Kelsey for being our lector today, to Paula for providing us with the music, and to all the other people you don't see. Charles is over here. I think Peter or Travis, Evan, they're downstairs. Jimmy's over there taking pictures. To all the people here who make Catholic TV happen for you, we want you to know that your fellowship with us is very, very important, and your support of Catholic TV is equally important. Would you believe that we're already pre-recording sections for the telethon in September? But it's an ongoing decision to support the good work that we do here at Catholic TV to provide the Mass, the Rosary, the Divine Mercy Chaplet, the Divine Office, and all our other fine program. We couldn't do it without you. So thanks for your continuing support. 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The Lord be with you.
2: And with your spirit.
0: And may Almighty God bless you, the Father, the Son, and the Holy Spirit. Amen. Go in peace, glorifying the Lord by your life.
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0: Saint Michael the Archangel, defend us in battle. Be our protection against the wickedness and snares of the devil. May God rebuke him, we humbly pray. And do thou, O Prince of the Heavenly Host, by the power of God, cast into hell Satan and all the evil spirits who prowl through the world seeking the ruin of souls. Amen.
1: This week on We've Got to Talk. This is a big job. We've been working on it for a while, as you can tell. But you know, as you look around a work site like this, and you see all of the construction vehicles and all of the tools that you need to put up a new parish center, which hopefully one day that will be. Watch We've Got to Talk right here on Catholic TV.

Hello, everyone. Thank you for joining me here at the Basilica of the National Shrine of the Assumption of the Blessed Virgin Mary, America's first cathedral here in Baltimore, Maryland. Let's begin our prayer together as we meditate today on the sorrowful mysteries of the Most Holy Rosary of the Blessed Virgin Mary. In the name of the Father, and of the Son, and of the Holy Spirit, amen. I believe in God, the Father Almighty, creator of heaven and earth, and in Jesus Christ, his only Son, our Lord, who was conceived by the

Holy Spirit, born of the Virgin Mary, suffered under Pontius Pilate, was crucified, died, and was buried. He descended into hell. The third day he rose again from the dead. He ascended into heaven and is seated at the right hand of God, the Father Almighty. From there he shall come to judge the living and the dead. I believe in the Holy Spirit, the Holy Catholic Church, the communion of saints, the forgiveness of sins, the resurrection of the body, and life everlasting. Amen. Our Father, who art in heaven, hallowed be thy name. Thy kingdom come, thy will be done, on earth as it is in heaven. Give us this day our daily bread, and forgive us our trespasses, as we forgive those who trespass against us. And lead us not into temptation, but deliver us from evil. Amen. Hail, Mary, full of grace, the Lord is with thee. Blessed art thou among women, and blessed is the fruit of thy womb, Jesus. Holy Mary, Mother of God, pray for us sinners, now and at the hour of our death. Amen. Hail, Mary, full of grace, the Lord is with thee. Blessed art thou among women, and blessed is the fruit of thy womb, Jesus. Holy Mary, Mother of God, pray for us sinners, now and at the hour of our death. Amen. Hail, Mary, full of grace, the Lord is with thee. Blessed art thou among women, and blessed is the fruit of thy womb, Jesus. Holy Mary, Mother of God, pray for us sinners, now and at the hour of our death. Amen. Glory be to the Father, and to the Son, and to the Holy Spirit, as it was in the beginning, is now, and ever shall be, world without end. Amen. The first sorrowful mystery, the agony in the garden. Our Father, who art in heaven, hallowed be thy name. Thy kingdom come, thy will be done, on earth as it is in heaven. Give us this day our daily bread, and forgive us our trespasses, as we forgive those who trespass against us. And lead us not into temptation, but deliver us from evil. Amen. Hail, Mary, full of grace, the Lord is with thee. Blessed art thou among women, and blessed is the fruit of thy womb, Jesus. Holy Mary, Mother of God, pray for us sinners, now and at the hour of our death. Amen. Hail, Mary, full of grace, the Lord is with thee. Blessed art thou among women, and blessed is the fruit of thy womb, Jesus. Holy Mary, Mother of God, pray for us sinners, now and at the hour of our death. Amen. Hail, Mary, full of grace, the Lord is with thee. Blessed art thou among women, and blessed is the fruit of thy womb, Jesus. Holy Mary, Mother of God, pray for us sinners, now and at the hour of our death. Amen. Hail, Mary, full of grace, the Lord is with thee. Blessed art thou among women, and blessed is the fruit of thy womb, Jesus. Holy Mary, Mother of God, pray for us sinners, now and at the hour of our death. Amen. Hail, Mary, full of grace, the Lord is with thee. Blessed art thou among women, and blessed is the fruit of thy womb, Jesus. Holy Mary, Mother of God, pray for us sinners, now and at the hour of our death. Amen. Hail, Mary, full of grace, the Lord is with thee. Blessed art thou among women, and blessed is the fruit of thy womb, Jesus. Holy Mary, Mother of God, pray for us sinners, now and at the hour of our death. Amen. Hail, Mary, full of grace, the Lord is with thee. Blessed art thou among women, and blessed is the fruit of thy womb, Jesus. Holy Mary, Mother of God, pray for us sinners, now and at the hour of our death. Amen. Hail, Mary, full of grace, the Lord is with thee. Blessed art thou among women, and blessed is the fruit of thy womb, Jesus. Holy Mary, Mother of God, pray for us sinners, now and at the hour of our death. Amen. Hail, Mary, full of grace, the Lord is with thee. Blessed art thou among women, and blessed is the fruit of thy womb, Jesus. Holy Mary, Mother of God, pray for us sinners, now and at the hour of our death. Amen. Hail, Mary, full of grace, the Lord is with thee. Blessed art thou among women, and blessed is the fruit of thy womb, Jesus. Holy Mary, Mother of God, pray for us sinners, now and at the hour of our death. Amen. Glory be to the Father, and to the Son, and to the Holy Spirit, as it was in the beginning, is now, and will be forever. Amen. The second sorrowful mystery, the scourging at the pillar. Our Father, who art in heaven, hallowed be thy name. Thy kingdom come, thy will be done, on earth as it is in heaven. Give us this day our daily bread, and forgive us our trespasses, as we forgive those who trespass against us. And lead us not into temptation, but deliver us from evil. Amen. Hail, Mary, full of grace, the Lord is with thee. Blessed art thou among women, and blessed is the fruit of thy womb, Jesus.
Holy Mary.

Mother of God, pray for us sinners, now and at the hour of our death. Amen. Hail, Mary, full of grace, the Lord is with thee. Blessed art thou among women, and blessed is the fruit of thy womb, Jesus. Holy Mary, Mother of God, pray for us sinners, now and at the hour of our death. Amen. Hail, Mary, full of grace, the Lord is with thee. Blessed art thou among women, and blessed is the fruit of thy womb, Jesus. Holy Mary, Mother of God, pray for us sinners, now and at the hour of our death. Amen. Hail, Mary, full of grace, the Lord is with thee. Blessed art thou among women, and blessed is the fruit of thy womb, Jesus. Holy Mary, Mother of God, pray for us sinners, now and at the hour of our death. Amen. Hail, Mary, full of grace, the Lord is with thee. Blessed art thou among women, and blessed is the fruit of thy womb, Jesus. Holy Mary, Mother of God, pray for us sinners, now and at the hour of our death. Amen. Hail, Mary, full of grace, the Lord is with thee. Blessed art thou among women, and blessed is the fruit of thy womb, Jesus. Holy Mary, Mother of God, pray for us sinners, now and at the hour of our death. Amen. Hail, Mary, full of grace, the Lord is with thee. Blessed art thou among women, and blessed is the fruit of thy womb, Jesus. Holy Mary, Mother of God, pray for us sinners, now and at the hour of our death. Amen. Hail, Mary, full of grace, the Lord is with thee. Blessed art thou among women, and blessed is the fruit of thy womb, Jesus. Holy Mary, Mother of God, pray for us sinners, now and at the hour of our death. Amen. Hail, Mary, full of grace, the Lord is with thee. Blessed art thou among women, and blessed is the fruit of thy womb, Jesus. Holy Mary, Mother of God, pray for us sinners, now and at the hour of our death. Amen. Hail, Mary, full of grace, the Lord is with thee. Blessed art thou among women, and blessed is the fruit of thy womb, Jesus. Holy Mary, Mother of God, pray for us sinners, now and at the hour of our death. Amen. Glory be to the Father, and to the Son, and to the Holy Spirit, as it was in the beginning, is now, and ever shall be, world without end. Amen. The third sorrowful mystery, the crowning with thorns. Our Father, who art in heaven, hallowed be thy name. Thy kingdom come, thy will be done, on earth as it is in heaven. Give us this day our daily bread, and forgive us our trespasses, as we forgive those who trespass against us. And lead us not into temptation, but deliver us from evil. Amen. Hail, Mary, full of grace, the Lord is with thee. Blessed art thou among women, and blessed is the fruit of thy womb, Jesus. Holy Mary, Mother of God, pray for us sinners, now and at the hour of our death. Amen. Hail, Mary, full of grace, the Lord is with thee. Blessed art thou among women, and blessed is the fruit of thy womb, Jesus. Holy Mary, Mother of God, pray for us sinners, now and at the hour of our death. Amen. Hail, Mary, full of grace, the Lord is with thee. Blessed art thou among women, and blessed is the fruit of thy womb, Jesus. Holy Mary, Mother of God, pray for us sinners, now and at the hour of our death. Amen. Hail, Mary, full of grace, the Lord is with thee. Blessed art thou among women, and blessed is the fruit of thy womb, Jesus. Holy Mary, Mother of God, pray for us sinners, now and at the hour of our death. Amen. Hail, Mary, full of grace, the Lord is with thee. Blessed art thou among women, and blessed is the fruit of thy womb, Jesus. Holy Mary, Mother of God, pray for us sinners, now and at the hour of our death. Amen. Hail, Mary, full of grace, the Lord is with thee. Blessed art thou among women, and blessed is the fruit of thy womb, Jesus. Holy Mary, Mother of God, pray for us sinners, now and at the hour of our death. Amen. Hail, Mary, full of grace, the Lord is with thee. Blessed art thou among women, and blessed is the fruit of thy womb, Jesus. Holy Mary, Mother of God, pray for us sinners, now and at the hour of our death. Amen. Hail, Mary, full of grace, the Lord is with thee. Blessed art thou among women, and blessed is the fruit of thy womb, Jesus. Holy Mary, Mother of God, pray for us sinners, now and at the hour of our death. Amen. Hail, Mary, full of grace, the Lord is with thee. Blessed art thou among women, and blessed is the fruit of thy womb, Jesus. Holy Mary, Mother of God, pray for us sinners, now and at the hour of our death. Amen. Hail, Mary, full of grace, the Lord is with thee. Blessed art thou among women, and blessed is the fruit of thy womb, Jesus. Holy Mary, Mother of God, pray for us sinners, now and at the hour of our death. Amen.

Glory be to the Father, and to the Son, and to the Holy Spirit, as it was in the beginning, is now, and ever shall be, world without end. Amen. The fourth sorrowful mystery, the carrying of the cross. Our Father, who art in heaven, hallowed be thy name. Thy kingdom come, thy will be done, on earth as it is in heaven. Give us this day our daily bread, and forgive us our trespasses, as we forgive those who trespass against us. And lead us not into temptation, but deliver us from evil. Amen. Hail, Mary, full of grace, the Lord is with thee. Blessed art thou among women, and blessed is the fruit of thy womb, Jesus. Holy Mary, Mother of God, pray for us sinners, now and at the hour of our death. Amen. Hail, Mary, full of grace, the Lord is with thee. Blessed art thou among women, and blessed is the fruit of thy womb, Jesus. Holy Mary, Mother of God, pray for us sinners, now and at the hour of our death. Amen. Hail, Mary, full of grace, the Lord is with thee. Blessed art thou among women, and blessed is the fruit of thy womb, Jesus. Holy Mary, Mother of God, pray for us sinners, now and at the hour of our death. Amen. Hail, Mary, full of grace, the Lord is with thee. Blessed art thou among women, and blessed is the fruit of thy womb, Jesus. Holy Mary, Mother of God, pray for us sinners, now and at the hour of our death. Amen. Hail, Mary, full of grace, the Lord is with thee. Blessed art thou among women, and blessed is the fruit of thy womb, Jesus. Holy Mary, Mother of God, pray for us sinners, now and at the hour of our death. Amen. Hail, Mary, full of grace, the Lord is with thee. Blessed art thou among women, and blessed is the fruit of thy womb, Jesus. Holy Mary, Mother of God, pray for us sinners, now and at the hour of our death. Amen. Hail, Mary, full of grace, the Lord is with thee. Blessed art thou among women, and blessed is the fruit of thy womb, Jesus. Holy Mary, Mother of God, pray for us sinners, now and at the hour of our death. Amen. Hail, Mary, full of grace, the Lord is with thee. Blessed art thou among women, and blessed is the fruit of thy womb, Jesus. Holy Mary, Mother of God, pray for us sinners, now and at the hour of our death. Amen. Glory be to the Father, and to the Son, and to the Holy Spirit, as it was in the beginning, is now, and ever shall be, world without end. Amen. The fifth and the final sorrowful mystery, the crucifixion. Our Father, who art in heaven, hallowed be thy name. Thy kingdom come, thy will be done, on earth as it is in heaven. Give us this day our daily bread, and forgive us our trespasses, as we forgive those who trespass against us. And lead us not into temptation, but deliver us from evil. Amen. Hail, Mary, full of grace, the Lord is with thee. Blessed art thou among women, and blessed is the fruit of thy womb, Jesus. Holy Mary, Mother of God, pray for us sinners, now and at the hour of our death. Amen. Hail, Mary, full of grace, the Lord is with thee. Blessed art thou among women, and blessed is the fruit of thy womb, Jesus. Holy Mary, Mother of God, pray for us sinners, now and at the hour of our death. Amen. Hail Mary, full of grace, the Lord is with thee. Blessed art thou among women, and blessed is the fruit of thy womb, Jesus. Holy Mary, Mother of God, pray for us sinners, now and at the hour of our death. Amen. Hail Mary, full of grace, the Lord is with thee. Blessed art thou among women, and blessed is the fruit of thy womb, Jesus. Holy Mary, Mother of God, pray for us sinners, now and at the hour of our death. Amen. Hail Mary, full of grace, the Lord is with thee. Blessed art thou among women, and blessed is the fruit of thy womb, Jesus. Holy Mary, Mother of God, pray for us sinners, now and at the hour of our death. Amen. Hail Mary, full of grace, the Lord is with thee. Blessed art thou among women, and blessed is the fruit of thy womb, Jesus. Holy Mary, Mother of God, pray for us sinners, now and at the hour of our death. Amen. Hail Mary, full of grace, the Lord is with thee. Blessed art thou among women, and blessed is the fruit of thy womb, Jesus. Holy Mary, Mother of God, pray for us sinners, now and at the hour of our death. Amen. Hail Mary, full of grace, the Lord is with thee. Blessed art thou among women, and blessed is the fruit of thy womb, Jesus. Holy Mary, Mother of God, pray for us sinners, now and at the hour of our death. Amen. Hail Mary, full of grace, the Lord is with thee. Blessed art thou among women, and blessed is the fruit of thy womb, Jesus. Holy Mary, Mother of God, pray for us sinners, now and at the hour of our death. Amen.
Hail Mary, full of grace, the Lord is

with thee. Blessed art thou among women, and blessed is the fruit of thy womb, Jesus. Holy Mary, Mother of God, pray for us sinners, now and at the hour of our death. Amen. Glory be to the Father, and to the Son, and to the Holy Spirit, as it was in the beginning, is now, and ever shall be, world without end. Amen. Hail, Holy Queen, Mother of Mercy, our life, our sweetness, and our hope. To thee do we cry, poor banished children of Eve. To thee do we send up our sighs, mourning and weeping in this valley of tears. Turn then, O most gracious Advocate, thine eyes of mercy toward us. And after this, our exile, show unto us the blessed fruit of thy womb, Jesus. O clement, O loving, O sweet Virgin Mary, pray for us, O Holy Mother of God, that we may be made worthy of the promises of Christ. Let us pray. O God, whose only begotten Son, by his life, death, and resurrection, has purchased for us the rewards of eternal life, grant, we beseech you, that by meditating upon these mysteries of the most holy rosary of the Blessed Virgin Mary, we may both imitate what they contain and obtain what they promise. Through the same Christ our Lord. Amen. May the divine assistance remain always with us. May the souls of the faithful departed, through the mercy of God, rest in peace. Holy Mother, with thy loving child, thy blessing give to us this day. In the name of the Father, and of the Son, and of the Holy Spirit, amen. Thank you so much for meditating on these sorrowful mysteries and praying with me the Holy Rosary here in America's first cathedral, the Basilica of the Assumption of the Blessed Virgin Mary in Baltimore.

0: some of these people asked me, I said, when you get up in the morning, I said, you need to be a duck or an eagle. You want to be a duck and just sit in that water all day and paddle and squawk and not do a thing. I prefer to be an eagle, take off, fly high, see the beauties of this world. And that's my motto. I like it. But I never have a bad day. I joined the Navy in 1948. I've been a knight now for over 60-some years. I met my wife at a basketball game. After the game, they always had a dance. It was at the Holy Family's church. And so that's how I met her.
1: Yep.
0: By luck.
2: Dad was really, it was great growing up. Dad was always busy. We had a funeral home, a furniture store, and an ambulance service. So kept him busy, but we were always together when we needed to be.
3: Leo's almost like a father to me. And so I know people call him Uncle Leo. He's a friend, he's a mentor. Of course, the sense of humor. To be 92 and this sharp.
4: Pardon? You see me well?
0: Oh, yeah.
4: Can you hear me okay?
0: Huh?
5: Yeah.
3: He's fun to be around. He's a joy.
0: I'm 92 right now. I'll be 93 in this December. I don't think I'm 92 years old. I think I'm like about 65 or 70. I really do. They asked me, Leo, how long are you going to work selling insurance? I told him down there, I'm going to work till I'm 100 and then I'm going part-time and that's it. So. I had a melanoma on my neck, a deadly one. And it was going up in my neck and towards my voice box. When I was laying in that hospital bed up there, I promised God that if he didn't take my voice box, I'd be a spokesman for the Cancer Society. I got a call one day from a lady here in town and said, Leo, we want you to come to one of our Relay for Life meetings. You know, this is what we do. I said, well, you count me in.
3: I worked for the American Cancer Society for almost 15 years. I met Leo in that position. He was a volunteer, I was a staff person. And he and I worked together on a lot of projects like Coaches versus Cancer, Relay for Life. He had personally raised somewhere between $1 million and $2 million to go to cancer research. We've made more progress in the last 7 years in cancer research because of Uncle Leo and people like him raising funds to support that research. And it's life-saving, saved my life.
0: Well, I've been given so much. I mean, you know, why wouldn't you give back? It's just a matter of showing a little love in this world. I mean, God, we got enough hatred. I mean,

0: When you say Leo Chisholm, you're looking at probably the person that has volunteered to do more for this city than anybody else. Leo is very active in the community. The food bank, Relay for Life, being on the board of directors at our regional hospital. He's been doing that for like 25 years.
1: Take care, you bet.
2: He just does it. He never really asks questions. If people need help, he's there to help them. And it's nice to see the people appreciate what he does.
3: Watching Dad help so many people has been very, very rewarding for me. It's taught me compassion and empathy, and it's also taught me to do things without having something as a reward.
4: Leo is one of those guys, as a member of the Knights of Columbus, that will do anything for you at any time.
5: I've signed up 148 members for the Knights of Columbus over the years. I've started 5 new councils altogether. 40 years later, you know, they come along and said, hey, you know, they got this Hall of Fame, you know. And they said, well, Chisholm got to be in the Hall of Fame. Well, I didn't do it all. I just done what I'm supposed to do. But I guess I'm rewarded for it. My greatest accomplishment was being married to my wife for 67 and a half years. She's a partner of mine for years. And we've done everything together. And because of her, I'm here today. And I loved her dearly. I've had a wonderful life. I cannot complain about anything. And I got to keep giving back. And every night, if you don't thank him for what he give you, then boy, don't go to bed, because you got to thank him every day. And then you get up in the morning and you thank him for living through the night and say, okay, what can I do today now to help somebody? Because that's my mission. Yep, I want to help somebody.

In the name of the Father, and of the Son, and of the Holy Spirit. Amen. Lord of life, we thank you for the gift of sport. For those who glorify God through the exercise of their bodies, for the friendships born on the field, and the joy of playing as a team. You teach us that in life, as in the game, no one is saved alone. We need others to grow, to learn respect, to overcome our limits, and to celebrate together the victories we achieve.

We ask this sport may always be a school of fraternity, not of empty rivalry, a space of encounter, not exclusion, a path of peace, not violence.

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Lord Jesus, may every sport become a parable of life lived with you, working with joy and effort, living with humility in defeat, and with gratitude in the victory you offer in your resurrection. Mm-hmm.

May your spirit never be lacking in us, making us one team, united with you, to build communion and fraternity in history. Amen.

0: The obscure saint of the month for June is St. John Francis Regis. Born into a family of some wealth, John Francis was so impressed by his Jesuit educators that he joined the order at the age of 18. Following his ordination to the priesthood, he undertook missionary work in various French towns. His plain speak sermons attracted people of all classes. Father Regis especially made himself available to the poor. Many mornings were spent in the confessional or at the altar celebrating Mass. Afternoons were reserved for visits to prisons and hospitals. The Bishop of Viviers, observing the success of Father Regis in communicating with people, sought to draw on his many gifts. For 3 years, Father Regis traveled throughout the diocese, conducting missions in advance of a visit by the bishop. He succeeded in converting many people and in bringing others back to religious observances. Though Father Regis longed to work as a missionary among the North American Indians in Canada, he was to live out his days working for the Lord in the wildest and most desolate part of his native France. Meanwhile, he continued preaching missions and earned a reputation as a saint. On December 30th, 1640, after spending most of the day with his eyes on the crucifix, Father Regis died in the evening. His final words were, "Into thy hands I commend my spirit." He was canonized in 1737, and his feast day is celebrated on June 16th.
1: Everyone, I'm Jay Fatt, and I invite you to join us Wednesday for This Is the Day. Our guest will be Liz Catrupi. She joins us to talk about the Eucharistic pilgrimage and how people across the country and here in Boston can take part. And Jimmy Reynolds sits down with Father Matt Williams to discuss a new perpetual adoration chapel. So join us Wednesday for This Is the Day right here on Catholic TV, America's Catholic Television Network.

So one of my great joys in life, I say it again and again, I love making things that are beautiful for God and useful for his people. But I always pray that we make something that's beautiful for God, glorifying to him, and then actually helpful. I think, though, until you make a relationship with God the biggest thing in your life, it's really hard to make beautiful things for him. I think until you make him actually God of your life, I think it's hard to be useful for him. I think he actually has to be in charge. You know, I think he actually has to be the king of your life. I'll never forget, my wife came to my office at the church where I work, and she saw this, and then she said, "Oh, what's that?" And I said, "Oh, I'm going to give a talk about how, you know, like, what's the king of your life? Like, what's in charge of your life?" And my wife picks it up, and she says, "Well, of course, I'm the queen of your life." I was like, "You really should come to this talk." And I think we do that all the time. And I think we live as if we don't know that there's a God. I think we live as if we're not letting ourselves be known by him. Now, my wife is a saint, and I think she was just kidding around. I don't think she intends to replace God, but I think we do that a lot. I think sometimes that's what we do, and we live as if we don't know him. Jesus in Matthew's gospel, and this is where the whole title "known" comes from. Jesus in Matthew's gospel, Matthew chapter 7, he talks about people, religious people, who hang out around him and listen to the talks that he gives and appear religious, but do not know him, and he does not know them. I think it's the scariest passage in the Bible, especially for us as Catholics. Because in our tradition, because we have such an ancient and rich and dynamic tradition, it is easy to let the tradition sit kind of over there and just show up at church and it looks like we're holy. And it looks like we know him. I think this is the scariest passage in all of Scripture, especially for Catholics. Jesus says, "Yeah, you looked religious and I didn't know you." That you know, you will die and you'll see God and you'll stand at the gates of heaven and I'll say, "Yeah, I didn't know who you were. And you didn't know me. You looked religious, but you didn't know me." You didn't have that personal relationship with God. And the word for "knew" or "known," "I didn't know you," is "egnon." The Greek word "egnon," it means something more than intellectual knowledge. Like it says in, uses that Greek word in 1 Corinthians. It says that God took him, meaning Jesus, who did not know sin, to then be sin on the cross for us and accept the punishment. So Jesus did not egnon sin. Well, Jesus consciously knew what sin was, obviously. But he didn't have a relationship with it. Do you see that difference? That's what the word egnon means. It's not intellectual knowledge, it's relationship. And Jesus is saying to these people that look really religious, which would describe a lot of the Pharisees that Jesus was interacting with, he's saying, I don't have a relationship with you. Like, you look religious, and that's great. But like, for real, I'm not the Christ or the king of your life. I'm not the biggest thing in your life. Like, you're not letting me actually be God. We don't have a relationship. And if we want to improve our relationships with other people, I think it all starts by improving our relationship with God. And I think we even pray for our relationships with other people, but we pray for our relationships with other people, but we still, while we're praying, don't let God be God. Do you know what the Greek word for prayer is? The Greek word for prayer is prosokomai. Prosokomai literally means to exchange your plans for somebody else's. So to prosokomai, Jesus did it in the Garden of Gethsemane. He prosokomai'd, literally. He said, "God, the Father, Father, I don't want to die on the cross. But not my will, your will be done. So here's my plan, God, but I'm going to give it to you and I'm going to exchange it with your plan for me, Father." Jesus literally prayed. This, the only thing that prayer means, prosokomai does not mean anything else. It means taking your plans, giving them to somebody else, and then accepting theirs and then following theirs. That's what Jesus did in the Garden of Gethsemane. So if I'm praying for my wife, it's not, "Well, God, fix her or make her do this and make her do that and blah, blah, blah." It's saying, "God, well, here are the things that I guess I'd like for my wife, but what do you want for her, and how am I supposed to influence her life? Here are the things I want for my son, but I'm going to put those aside, and what are your plans for my son?"
I'm going to let you be the God of those relationships. I'm going to stop being in charge, and I'm going to put you in charge. I think really at the end of the day, it's a decision. This is my big chess piece. Are you the chess player or the chess piece? Well, if you're the chess player in your life, you have kept God on the periphery. If you're the chess player in your relationships with other people, you do not have God in those relationships. You are keeping him on the sidelines. You and I are the chess piece. I mean, if there's a God and that's where you came from, then of course, like, what else are you? You're the creation and he's the creator. You're the chess piece. He's the chess player. He's the potter. You're the pot. I mean, that's what it is. He's the father. You're his child. Like, that's the relationship. And yet so often we try to be the father instead of the child, and we try to be the potter instead of the pot, and we try to be the chess player instead of the chess piece. And when we do that in our relationships, they're going to blow up. I mean, you're going to end up micromanaging people to death, and they're never going to want to listen to you. If you're the chess piece, you'll probably get to speak into somebody's life at a critical moment. And God will open a window where they're going to listen for just a brief moment of time, and you might get to speak truth into their lives. You might say two sentences that stick with them forever because you were the chess piece. Or you could be the chess player and say millions of sentences that they never hear. I mean, if there's any place where that's true, if you're a parent, you know that's true. You know, it's like St. Francis said that you should preach the gospel all the time and use words only when necessary. I think that's the heart of being the chess piece instead of the chess player. So God calls us to be the chess piece. Anybody know what this is? It's a jar of water, right? It's a large jar of water. I got this today at the Neshaminy Creek. The Neshaminy Creek is actually overflowing right now. I went down near Tyler Park and scooped up some water, right? So is this the Neshaminy Creek? I don't know. I'm sure you could debate that for the rest of your life, you know. It's one of those silly arguments. But, like, is it really the Neshaminy Creek? Sure, but not really, right? I'm going to be really disappointed if I go to this jar of water to go canoeing or fishing or swimming. I'm going to be like, the Neshaminy Creek stinks. This is awful. I can't catch any fish in here. My canoe doesn't fit. I can't go swimming in here. The water's not even rushing by. It's not even tranquil to sit by. It's totally useless. How many times do we do this with God? Instead of letting him be God, instead of letting the Neshaminy Creek be bigger than us and be the creek, the Neshaminy Creek's 40 miles long. Instead of letting the Neshaminy Creek be 40 miles long and be bigger than us, we make it like this, it's really useless. If we let it be 40 miles long and let it be what it is, it's a really great place to go. It's a really serene place, and you can do really cool things there, like swim and go canoeing and fish and all kinds of great stuff. But you have to actually be what it is, a 40-mile-long creek. You can't just put it in a jar. It has to be the whole thing. We have to do the same thing with God. He's either going to be God or he's going to be nothing at all to us. He's going to be just like this. And then we're like, well, you know, and then we get into arguments about God, right? Oh, well, see, look. And I learned a long time ago that we have to be so careful. I certainly believe in objective truth. Like, I believe Jesus Christ objectively is God, objectively, historically died on the cross for my sins and then historically rose from the dead. I actually believe that. And I believe that if I think otherwise, that it's incorrect. So I believe in objective truth in my bones. But I also believe that the truth is bigger than me because the truth is God. And that I cannot fully comprehend it. Like, I could go down to the Neshaminy Creek and I could probably see, if I'm really lucky on a great day, maybe a mile this way, maybe a mile that way. If I'm in a really great spot, I can't see the whole Neshaminy Creek at once. I am not capable because I'm finite. I'm limited. I can't see 40 miles. Well,
how, if I can't see the hole in a Chamonix Creek, am I going to be able to see everything about God? And how am I going to then be able to perceive all of God's plans for everybody else? How could I dare to think of being the chess player in other people's lives for God? How could I do anything but be humble enough to be the chess piece in Joanne's life, and the chess piece in John's life, and the chess piece in Naya's life and Noah's life? Anything else, and I'm making myself God. I mean, I guess the secular term for that is being like a helicopter parent or a helicopter spouse. We have to let God be God of our kids, and we have to choose to cooperate with his plan for them. He's a better parent than us. He's a better spouse than us. Jesus Christ is a better spouse than us. He's better at everything. He's a better coach. He's a better teacher. Golly, like, I want to help cooperate with Jesus teaching my kids. Like, if my son John can learn how to have a relationship with God where he listens to God, and what happens in his prayer life then changes.

0: changes his actions?
1: I'm done. I'm good. I don't care where he goes to college. I don't care what else happens. If he's actually having a conversation with God and listening to him and that shapes his life, he's going to be all right. No matter what happens in his life. And if he doesn't,

got two jars here, right? I'm going to put the same amount of items in each jar. We've got some small stones, some large stones, some sand, and a brick, and then we've got two lids to put on top of it. Okay. And we're going to say that God, if God exists, he's the biggest thing. So here's the biggest thing. For this jar, I'm going to put the biggest thing in first. For this jar, I'm going to put the biggest thing in last. And I'm going to decide to put the smallest thing in first. The things that we think are really important, like winning that CYO basketball game in third grade. Pretty sure when I meet Jesus, he's not going to be like, that shot was awesome, you can come to heaven. Or, I'm sorry, you missed your foul shots, kid, you're not welcome here. I'm pretty sure that's not what's going to be a priority to him, but it's the biggest priority to us, isn't it? So I'm going to put the sand in first, right? And then next, I'm going to put in this jar the next biggest thing, like my relationships with people that I love. Like my parents, my kids, my spouse. And this one, I'm going to put the next, biggest thing here. I'm going to go from smallest to one, just a little bit bigger. I'll put things like my job. I work for the church. I'm like really important. Like, I did youth ministry. So, like, I'm kind of a big deal. And in here, I'm going to put, so I put the big rock, the little rocks, and then finally, after putting in my relationships, I'll put in my relationship with my work, my ministry, like coming here tonight. Like what I did tonight before putting everything together for this presentation, I put Noah in the shower and picked him up from school early so we could hang out, because Noah really has a tough time going to bed if we don't hang out. And I promised him I'd bring him home donuts tonight. He won't get to eat them till tomorrow morning, but just knowing that I'm bringing him home donuts, like, he knows what I'm doing. And it just comforts him, so he'll go to bed. And it's like a big thing if he goes to bed without me. But I could put things in the wrong order here. I go from smallest to biggest. And God doesn't fit. I go from biggest to smallest. And God certainly fits. Who do you want to be? More importantly, who do you want the people around you to be? How about the people that you love? Do you want to be this or this? The same items are in each jar, but in one jar I put the real big thing first and it all fit. In this jar I put in the big thing, God, last, and he didn't fit. And then I'm afraid that sometimes we end up living a life with God on the outside because we think God can't fit. God can't fit. Like, look, I'm a CYO coach. We got to win the championship. There's no room for God here. Or maybe in more serious things, like in my professional life, like if I follow Jesus Christ and love other people the way he would want me to, I don't think I'm going to get that contract. I think that if you put God first, the Bible's right. Everything else will come in time. Jesus said, seek first the kingdom of heaven and everything else that you really need will be given to you. Don't seek first the kingdom of heaven and you'll try to get all these other things and you might even get them. And you'll have God on the outside. And Jesus Christ said, what good is it if I gain the whole world, but I lose my soul? Like, what good is that? What good is it if I have my kids gain the whole world, but lose their soul? Like, what's the most important thing, really? Like, what is the king of my life, actually? What is the big thing? The biggest thing in your life is God. Even if all you believe is that there just isn't

0: a God. That's it. It's all you believe. You don't believe in Jesus. You don't believe in the church. You just think there's a God out there. Well, then he would be the biggest thing. And so seek him first. Seek him first. In fact, seek him with your whole heart. It says in the Old Testament, God says, you will seek me and you will find me when you seek me with your whole heart, as if I'm the biggest thing. Seek me as if I am who I say I am and you will find me. Seek me as if I'm some like idea on the sideline of your life, you'll never find me. Seek me and make me the king and God of your life and everything else will fall into place. Your doubts will fall into place. The truth about me will fall into place. All the church teachings you struggle with will fall into place in time. Just make me first and everything else will come in time. Be the chess player and it's all going to blow up. Make me first and everything will come together. I think sometimes in life, our relationships are a lot like eggs. I mean, and I mean this, and I don't mean this in a sarcastic way. I think people are more fragile than we think. My wife, Joanne, I didn't always know that she had lupus. I really praise God that at least maybe 75% of the time, I loved her well enough to not expect her to be healthier than she was. So here's Joanne. I thank God that I sought in our relationship to please him instead of her and to choose relationship over being right, or I think we would have been divorced. Because lupus is a really tough disease and you don't even know what's happening to your spouse and you just think she's crazy and lazy and disinterested and not loving you and not loving your kids. I praise Jesus Christ that I chose relationship instead of being right, or I guarantee I would have been divorced. I mean, I actually stood at that precipice saying, wow, this is probably where people just get divorced. I see this. And I'm so glad that I chose relationship instead of being right. If you want to save your marriage, start choosing relationship. And I'm telling you from experience, not from like some pie in the sky philosophy. Choose relationship. Choose to imitate him. So I think Joanne is fragile. I think Naya is fragile. I mean, God bless Naya. She's an African-American kid with two white parents living in this crazy world with all this stuff going on and people telling her what it is to be black and white and all that. Wow. She's fragile. I think John's fragile. He's a good basketball player, but he was selective mute. I think Noah's fragile. You see what I'm getting at? It's getting to be a lot to juggle. I think serving God's people, all of God's people are fragile. So I should be really ready to give a talk when I'm giving a talk to God's people. I think the guy driving next to me on the road is fragile. I think everybody's fragile. And if I try to hold all these eggs and respect them the way that I should, I'd have to be God. I'm not capable of holding all this. And life will get you there. Like the pendulum will eventually stop swinging and you will eventually realize, oh no, I'm not God. I can't hold Joanne and my kids and everybody else. So how about I just start placing them in God's hands. There's a little egg, nice plastic egg carton. It says God on it. How about I just take Joanne and put her in God's hands? How about I just take all of God's people and put them in God's hands? There's this great quote. I forget which pope, but it's gone back the last century. The church was in crisis, and he said, God, I've had enough. I'm tired. It's your church. I'm going to bed. That's actually a really good prayer because he's just saying, God, it's your church. I'm going to go to bed. I'm sure in the morning you'll tell me what I got to do. I'm going to put Noah in here. I'm going to put John in here, and I'm going to put Naya in here, and I'm going to seek first the kingdom of heaven and a relationship with God. And everything else is going to be all right. Everything else is going to be all right. And I'm going to worry about one relationship instead of 100. And I'm going to worry about a relationship with God. And when I go home tonight, I'm going to go home to please God. And I don't know what will happen. I mean, I really don't. My family is crazy. Like, we've gone through some crazy stuff. But I will go home to please God, and I'll be ready because I'm going to respond to him. I'm going to go to work tomorrow to please God. I'll come here tomorrow night to please God. And I will be okay, and it will be beautiful because I'm pleasing him. But here's what this relies on. This relies on you believing that God is a person who can actually direct your life. Like I said yesterday about that friend in my Bible study, my prayer group, you know, I was talking about trusting our kids to God. And trusting your kids to God is not passive. Like, trusting your kids to God is very active. It's sitting in the presence of God and saying, I put them in your hands, God. I want your things for them, your plans for them. I want you to be king of their life. Now show me how to love them so I can cooperate with your plan. And I'm going to respond to you when I see them next, not to my ideas for them. I'm going to be the chess piece instead of the chess player, because I know that you are real and you will speak into my life. Jesus Christ in John's gospel said that anyone who obeys his word, anybody who welcomes him, he will come make a home inside of their hearts. Jesus, you think Jesus is a liar? Jesus Christ will make a home in your heart. You will know the truth, and he will make those little shifts in your thinking when you pray about things to lead you in your life. If you sit and pray for your spouse tonight, or your kids, or your enemy, I don't know what God will do for your spouse or your kids or your enemy. I don't know if they'll choose to cooperate with God's grace. But I do know that if you're praying for them, you will better choose to cooperate with God's grace. I think sometimes we're just supposed to pray for our enemy so God can change us. Our enemy might not change at all, but we'll love them better. I think sometimes we're supposed to pray for our spouse and our kids, not so that God changes them, but so that God changes us, so that we're a better vessel for him, for them. You know, you can't control anybody else's decision about God. You can only control yours. It's as Augustine said. He said, God created you without you. Says Pope Benedict, but it was Augustine. God created you without you, but he cannot save you without you. Like, it takes each individual making their own decision, and you can't control someone else's thinking or their hearts, but you can control yours. And as Jesus Christ said, only the Father can lead people to the Son. Jesus Christ didn't even lead people to himself. Well, what are you doing? The Father will lead people to Jesus Christ, to the Son. You just have to cooperate with him. And so what I want most for my kids is for God's life, for a relationship with God to enter their lives. And I just want to be the best vessel for that possible. And I know that for me, the first step is choosing relationship and imitating Christ instead of choosing being right. And then putting them in God's hands, which is an active listening, not a passive, like pushing off the responsibility, but saying, okay, God, no, I'm going to pray for my kids every day, and I'm going to listen to you tomorrow morning when I pray for them. You know, like I told you yesterday, I pray, God bless Naya, and then I listen. What would that look like, God? God bless John, and I listen. God bless Joanne, and I listen. Like tomorrow, Joanne's going to wake up, and she's going to get the second shot for the coronavirus, right? Which is a big deal in our house because of her lupus and, you know, and because of Noah. And, you know, she's a teacher, and she's been awesome going and teaching in person all year. It's just beautiful. But it's a big deal. And she's nervous about getting that second shot because she knows there's a lot of side effects. We have friends who've had side effects. And we know coronavirus is a real serious thing. My uncle died of coronavirus. I mean, we had to help bury him. I do all these streaming of all these masses and things. And I was live streaming my uncle's funeral at this church in New Jersey. So I know that it's real. And I'm sure my wife is scared about that because she, I mean, she's told me that. I could offer her a whole bunch of platitudes, or I could just offer her God. I don't know. I mean, at some point, we're all going to die. At some point, like, platitudes aren't going to be enough. At some point, bad things happen. But God is bigger than those things. More than anything, I want Joanne to have God. I'm not going to go home and give her a lecture about God. But because I want her to have God, I'm going to go home and make sure I'm listening to him. When she talks to me about how she's nervous, when I drive her there, I'm not going to say things, oh, well, just suck it up. It's just a shot. You'll be fine, which is what I'd be tempted to say. I'm just going to listen to God.
1: And I'm going to choose not to be right about anything with the shadow, you'll be fine. I'm going to just choose to be in a relationship with her.

0: I'm going to choose not to be God, the guy with all the answers. I'm going to choose a relationship like God humbly chose on the cross, even though he actually was the one who was right the whole time. You know, it's really a question of who do you want to be? Do you want to be a Christian or not? Closing quote, and we'll pray, is St. Ignatius of Antioch said, I don't want to merely be called a Christian, but I want to actually be one. I don't want to merely be called a Christian, but I want to actually be one. Well, actually being one is letting Christ be who he is, which is the king of your life, and letting God be who he is, which is the biggest thing, and then letting everything else come in time. And I promise you that if you do that, you're going to be okay. And if the people around you do that, they're going to be okay. Because they're really going to be found. And I promise you that if you don't, like, you might not be okay. And the people around you might not be okay. I really think God is real. And as Jesus said, a house built on him is like a house built on rock and it'll stand. A house not built on him is like a house built on sand and it'll fall. I really think that if you let God be the God of your life, even death won't be the end. And I really think that if you refuse to let God be the God of your life, things like death will shipwreck you. I just think a relationship with God is the most important thing, and I think God's the biggest thing. And I think if you make him first, everything else will come, including your relationships with other people. Amen? Amen.
1: All right, this old Jesus guy, this obscure carpenter who apparently died for me 2,000 years ago, like, all right, I'll open my heart this much.
2: Each person on earth has a mission, has a specific task that God has assigned to them that only they can do.
0: We don't have to be afraid of what we're gonna see in the mirror because we're loved. This is what the gospel tells us, what the cross tells us. It's safe to look in the mirror. You are loved. 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Be loved. So look in the mirror honestly, and then don't be afraid to listen to God.

0: Welcome to The Gist. I'm Danielle Bean here with my good friends, Carolee McGrath and Rachel Balducci. How are you, ladies?
1: Good. How are you?
0: Good.
2: Do you want me to sing for you?
0: Yes. We're going to be singing.
2: Would you like me to sing? Is this my solo time?
0: Please hold it.
1: Carolee's like, I've been waiting for this moment.
0: She's like, we are talking about music. You've got to do it. So, yeah, so we're talking about how music can enhance your faith. I do have to go to you first, Carolee, because you have this beautiful gift of singing, of music, and you use it in various ways. Talk to us about what that was like growing up, how you discerned how you were going to use that gift.
2: Okay, the truth is, I didn't use it growing up.
0: Okay.
2: And I didn't use it at church growing up. And I wish I had. I didn't know that. Well, you know what? I think at the time, there might not have been the same opportunity that there is today for kids. Maybe there was, and I just didn't know about it.
0: Okay.
2: So I never used it growing up. And now that I'm, then when I was in college, I went to BC and I joined music ministry and I became a cantor.
1: Mm-hmm. When did you know you had a good voice?
2: Well, I sang when I was younger. I always thought I was it. I used to stand on my fireplace and pretend I was Cher. And I would do that. That's how old I am.
0: I can see it.
2: So anyway, I always thought, you know, I could always sing, but I never used it to glorify God until really I got to college. And then I was like, oh my gosh, I love this. I just felt so connected to God. And I know that music doesn't take, it's not supposed to take away from the Mass. It doesn't, it's not supposed to be like a show.
0: The show,
2: of course not. But it enhances in many ways for people. Yeah. And for me, it certainly connects. And I feel like the Holy Spirit is involved in it. And so I feel like it's such a gift. So with my children, I kind of changed course. I said, listen, I want them to be involved in this. So I was lucky enough at my parish at St. Cecilia's. Can you imagine St. Cecilia, the patron saint of musicians, of singers?
0: Yeah.
2: Anyway, we have this beautiful chorus that is still going. And my older daughter, who's 22 already, started when she was in second grade, and now I still have little ones that come up and stand near Mrs. McGrath and sing. So it's really a beautiful gift for me, and I'm so grateful for
1: it. Yeah, that's wonderful.
0: That's really beautiful. Rachel, you grew up in a very musical family. Tell us your dad's history, starting off, because I'm always so impressed by this.
1: Yeah, so my dad was a drummer in a rock and roll band, and he was with Keith and the Wild Kingdom, and they were on tour with the Beach Boys. So it's a very cool story. And it's so fascinating because he was away at a show when I was born. And within 10 years of that, this recently occurred to me. It was so crazy. My dad, 10 years later, was the headmaster and the first graduating class of the small private Christian school that is still going strong that my kids have all graduated from. Like, I love that God can do so much with us. You know, like, he's a hippie playing rock and roll music, and 10 years later, he's the headmaster of this Christian school that's graduating its first class. So music is very important in our family. Not at the parish level, it never has been, but early on, my mom and dad were part of, like, the folk band in the 70s, you know, that was a big part of their conversion story, which is really beautiful. But now I've got kids that play praise and worship. They actually get hired to be in bands at the Methodist church. So they like play music there and then they go to Mass, you know, at a different time kind of thing. So I just love that there's room. Like, music really does. Like, I feel close to the Lord when I hear music. And it doesn't always even have to be Christian music for me. Like, I just feel like he's in the creation of this beautiful thing. I know that's a little off topic than what we're saying. But, you know, the gift of music is really so lovely. And I will just end by saying, my dad and all my brothers and all five of my sons are very musically gifted, and I have none of it. So
2: so I get your solo.
1: Yeah, there you go. Carolee, the spotlight is on you.
0: You can have mine, too.
1: Yes. So
0: definitely.
1: Life is funny that way. Yeah.
0: I know. But then even if you're not personally musical, if you don't have those gifts yourself, you can really appreciate it. It can enhance your experience of the Mass. It can enhance experiences of prayer as well. I'm really deeply moved by certain songs that maybe never should be played in Mass. I don't know, you know, like that level of appropriateness or whatever. But without getting into that, like, what is some of your favorite, like, songs that really inspire you or encourage you, or what kind of music do you like to listen to during your prayer time? I'm going to ask you first,
2: Carolee. Do not look at me.
0: I want to know.
2: So I know that we have a different opinion on it, and it's okay. And I think that's the other thing. I think it's okay to have different ideas, not ideas, but tastes, really, for music in Mass.
1: Sure.
2: There's some beautiful, beautiful sacred music, right? I mean, just amazing when you go to these Masses. And that is so moving. Certain songs that I like during adoration, in particular, a lot of them would be a praise and worship song. Holy Spirit, You Are Welcome Here resonates with me. How great our love, oh great, your love is Lord, is another a newer song mm-hmm. that I love, A Friend in Jesus. I mean, these definitely sound very Protestant, but they're beautiful praise and worship songs. And I will say something else that I thought was always interesting is Matt Maury, interviewed him many, many years ago. He's collaborated, and he's Catholic, he's collaborated with so many Christian singers making yeah. beautiful music that brings people together, or at least draws people into the Lord, whether it's played at Mass or not, mm-hmm. it's drawing people closer to Christ. So I think that's just, God creates beauty, yeah. you know, and I think that's kind of neat.
0: Exactly, and all kinds of music can be beautiful. What's been your experience
1: yeah,
0: with that, Rachel?
1: So I'm kind of funny in that, like, if I'm listening to music, I have an experience that kind of is, like, outside of what the words are necessarily. So, like, if I was in adoration, I would want it to be quiet. That, like, works for me. But I know, like, I have a lot of friends who have, like, a women's hour adoration, and they play praise and worship, and I think that's great. You know, so it's kind of like there's room for all of it, yeah. I think. I will tell you, totally random, a few weeks ago, I ended up going to see this band called The Head and the Heart. I've loved them for a million years.
0: Yeah.
1: Got tickets to it. Some of that, none of it's Christian. I mean, but some of it feels worshipful to me,
0: yes.
1: you know? And I ended up waiting afterwards I was with my sister and a couple of my kids, and we got to chat with one of the members of the band, and I said, are y'all Christian? Because some of this music, I feel like it makes me feel closer to God when I listen to it. And I think he felt put on the spot. And I was like, I'm really sorry. And, you know, it kind of

0: of like we had a good conversation about like this idea of getting back to when you discovered how you felt singing in Mass and that idea of a charism, which is like a gift that God gives us to glorify Him. And sometimes I think not everybody recognizes it as that, but it still glorifies the Lord in the midst of using it, which is really beautiful.
1: Right. There's so many different ways of doing that, and beautiful ways that you can pray with music, you can worship with music, and there's just so many different ways you can do that.
0: Yeah, that's good.
2: I'll sing for you later.
1: Please. No, that'll be the next segment. But right now, we're going to take a quick break because I had the chance to sit down with Carly York, the Catholic cantor.
3: One of my favorite memories is from the first season, and they got this, they created this video loop of Carolee. Remember, I was into couponing, and I made a comment about how much money I had saved, and Carolee was like, whoa! And she threw herself back, and then they created like a video about it. It was so cute. Yeah.
2: So cute.
4: How much
2: that was our first season?
3: $20.
2: No, you
3: know it was a lot. Okay.
4: It was more.
2: It was unreal. Yeah. Okay. I've never heard of it.
4: I was in
2: like
4: awe.
2: That.
3: Okay. Because I was like learning how to coupon. Like I was. The whole thing, like double coupons, certain stores. Like, I had cracked the code, apparently.
2: It was so complicated.
3: And now I'm like,
4: now you don't do it.
3: Time for any of that. Yeah. But that, I always thought that was super cute.
1: I'm super excited to have joining us here today on The Gist, Carly York. Welcome, Carly. I'm so excited that you're here.
5: I am so excited to meet you in person.
1: I know.
5: We had the pleasure of Zooming together.
1: That's right.
5: And
1: that's right.
5: It's much better to have a conversation in person.
1: That's right. And you are the Catholic cantor.
5: Yes.
1: So before you became the Catholic cantor, you've got this beautiful, rich background in study of music. Tell us how you got started in music ministry.
5: So I am actually a convert to Catholicism, and way back in the day, in my little old Baptist church when my mom was leading the children's pageant, I kind of stole the microphone and had a little solo. And then from then on, I started singing in church. My own grandfather was a professional choir director before that was like really a thing in Western Pennsylvania, and I grew up watching him. And then when I was about 12 or 13, they were like, oh, Carly, you sing well. We'll put you up there for a solo. And then I started playing the flute. And long story short, after high school, I decided to major in music at American University in Washington, D.C., and started singing in other faith traditions as a ringer. So someone who gets called in to help out a volunteer choir with, you know, high notes or more difficult musical passages.
1: Okay.
5: And so I had the opportunity to sing with Methodist churches and Presbyterian churches, and then eventually Episcopalian churches.
1: Well, you were creeping your way to the
5: Catholic
1: Church.
5: I was like getting higher and higher in the liturgy, and I learned all these things. Like, for example, the Apostles' Creed. Mm-hmm. I had never heard the Apostles' Creed until I sang in a Presbyterian church.
1: That's amazing.
5: Isn't that fun?
1: I love that.
5: And it's amazing how much it helped my faith grow because, like, totally new experiences. Like, oh, this is Christian too. Oh, this is Christian too.
1: Yeah.
5: And then eventually I felt the Lord calling me to professional music ministry, like as my job. And I decided to go across town from American University to Catholic University, where they have a fabulous music program. And I enrolled in their Masters of Liturgical Music program as a Protestant.
1: Wow.
5: I know. And that's how it all started.
1: The Holy Spirit was really working on you.
5: Yeah, He really was.
1: Giving you that. So you had formal training in music as well.
5: Yeah. So I have an undergraduate degree in music from American University, and I graduated early because I wanted to go to Catholic University, where they have a really, at the time, I mean, this is a million years ago, we're talking 1998. American has a great program too, but Catholic was really well known in the music industry. So I wanted to go over there and study with some of their teachers and just continue in my artistic side. And then it just opened up this new faith education too.
1: Yeah. So you've got all this academic background, this kind of training in music, but I would love to hear your perspective on your experience of music as a ministry, because I think music can touch us in ways that just plain words can't.
5: Oh, yeah.
1: Tell us about that.
5: Absolutely. So for me, like, I actually hear, I believe, the Holy Spirit speaking to me. So if I'm just going through my day and a song pops into my head and it happens to be a church song, I'll be like, I'm catching myself. What is the Lord saying to me in this song? And I think that's the great thing about music in general. It sticks with us

0: longer than just the spoken word. Mm-hmm. It really gets embodied in us because it's sound waves, and our body receives the musical tones in a different way than it receives just the speaking tones. And I think it has a way to get more of our whole self involved in whatever is being sung or being said. And so it's been something that has called me to a closer relationship with Jesus. And I have made it my mission to hopefully sing songs that do that for others.
1: Right. So what kind of work are you involved in now? You said you discerned you had this call to music ministry, but what exactly does that mean? What does it look like for you?
0: Yeah, so now, 25 years later, I am on staff at a Catholic church as the principal cantor.
1: Okay.
0: So our church actually sings daily mass, and I get the opportunity to sing pretty much every day, chant music. We use a modern kind of English-based chant called St. Meinrad Psalm Tones, but I chant every day for Eucharist, daily mass, and then on the weekends for our Saturday and Sunday masses, and then I help people in our community with funerals and weddings mm-hmm. and all of the liturgies, and so that's my primary job. And then I'm still growing as an artist, so I am recording music. And my main passion is to bring chant music to everyday Catholics.
1: Okay.
0: To take it out of, oh, this is something just for cathedrals or just for, you know, priests and nuns.
1: Yeah.
0: No, this is music that has been speaking to the general faithful for thousands of years, and I think it can still speak to us today.
1: Right, so some people might not know what we're even talking about, chant. So can you describe it?
0: Yeah, so Gregorian chant is the most ancient form of Western music, actually. So classical music was founded on Gregorian chant, and it was the Catholic Church through the work of Guido of Arezzo, who actually developed music notation. And the first songs that were notated were actually liturgical songs. So mm-hmm. music for meditation, music for the mass, music for all of our prayers like the Gloria or the Sanctus. And those evolved over time, and we still have them because the Catholic Church wrote them down for us. We still have those same ancient melodies. Anybody who's been to a Holy Thursday, for example, mass service, would most likely have sung the song Pange Lingua. Mm-hmm. And that song is an ancient Gregorian chant, and there are so many, thousands and thousands of them, and they have deep spiritual meaning. A lot of the text of those chants were written by saints, St. Thomas Aquinas, for example,
1: mm-hmm.
0: And the melodies are not like melodies we hear in pop music. They're based on modes, not scales,
1: okay.
0: And it just resonates a little different because it's a total different tonality. It's ancient tonality rather
1: right.
0: than modern tonality.
1: Okay, so do you ever experience, you know, teaching somebody about chant or exposing them to it for the first time? What is that like for you?
2: The obscure saint of the month for June is St. John Francis Regis. Born into a family of some wealth, John Francis was so impressed by his Jesuit educators that he joined the order at the age of 18. Following his ordination to the priesthood, he undertook missionary work in various French towns. His plain-speak sermons attracted people of all classes. Father Regis especially made himself available to the poor. Many mornings were spent in the confessional or at the altar celebrating Mass. Afternoons were reserved for visits to prisons and hospitals. The Bishop of Viviers, observing the success of Father Regis in communicating with people, sought to draw on his many gifts. For 3 years, Father Regis traveled throughout the diocese, conducting missions in advance of a visit by the bishop. He succeeded in converting many people and in bringing others back to religious observances. Though Father Regis longed to work as a missionary among the North American Indians in Canada, he was to live out his days working for the Lord in the wildest and most desolate part of his native France. Meanwhile, he continued preaching missions and earned a reputation as a saint. On December 30th, 1640, after spending most of the day with his eyes on the crucifix, Father Regis died in the evening. His final words were, "Into thy hands I commend my spirit." He was canonized in 1737, and his feast day is celebrated on June 16th.
1: What is that like for you?
0: Yeah, so there's two things that usually happen with people. The first thing is most of these chants are in Latin.
1: Right.
0: So they're usually a little bit shell-shocked by, oh, I have to sing in another language. But we can break it down, and a lot of the prayers they would have already heard. If they've been a faithful Catholic for a number of years, we have the Latin language sprinkled in, even the spoken word in right. our liturgies. So we start with making that a little easier, and then building into the repetitive nature of some of the tones. So when they come back, the chorus, for lack of a better word, you know, start with what's easy, what you can grab onto, and then grow from there.
1: Yeah, so, and you have this ministry, not just in your own church, but you're online, thecatholiccantor.com,
0: yes.
1: right?
0: Yes, that's me.
1: Tell us about that. What made you decide to start work online like that?
0: Yeah, so I have seen how people love music, and just even volunteer church choirs, they really, really love it. And I have actually seen in person how much music speaks to the faithful. And so I wanted to take my ministry to other people who might enjoy our ancient chant music in their normal everyday prayer life, the same as I've seen in my own parish. So I recorded last Lent, a chant album of the best love chants that are, you know, very meditative, good for Lent, but also they're sprinkled throughout the church season. So if you want to learn just a little bit of it, that album was for them. And then I did another album of the Marian chants.
1: Okay.
0: So all of the chants that are associated with the Liturgy of the Hours, there's four, one for each season. So I recorded those four as well as the Magnificat, one version in English and then the ancient version in Latin, because the Magnificat is sung at every Vesper service. So that has been my big projects. And then to keep that alive every day, or, you know, throughout the seasons, I started doing on YouTube a Vespers service, which incorporates the Magnificat,
1: yes.
0: as well as psalm chanting. So I do that at 4 o'clock on Sundays now.
1: Oh, that's beautiful.
0: Yeah,
1: I didn't know
0: fun.
1: That. I'm
0: it's
1: definitely going to look that up. Oh, okay.
0: Yeah, yeah.
1: Okay.
0: It's brand new. I just started it this fall. So I thought, you know, there's more. Our church has so many offerings.
1: Yeah.
0: I know you know this because you write about it, mm-hmm. but there's so much for people to experience in our Catholic faith. And a Vesper service is 15 minutes. It's the Bible chanted. It's readings from the New Testament. And I think it's a great way for people to experience our faith in bite-sized passages.
1: Yeah. Is that what you'd recommend if someone like listening now is like, I'd like to learn more about how to enhance my faith with, you know, my prayer life with music. Is that what you'd recommend? Maybe.
0: Yes, evening song, old-fashioned term, Vespers, anything that is daily office, our Mass, like what the Catholic Church has ingrained in its own nature is where you should start, because it has everything you need.
1: Right, and you can get more information about that at thecatholiccantor.com.
0: Yes, thecatholiccantor.com is where you would go to find links and more information about all of that.
1: That's beautiful. So real quick, just tell us what you're working on now. What are you excited about? What's coming up?
0: Yes, I've just recorded a new Advent hymn called The King Shall Come. I wrote the arrangement myself. I play the flute on it. I'm really excited about it. It's very meditative and very prayerful. The King Shall Come.
1: All right. We're going to be looking that up at thecatholiccantor.com. Carly, thank you so much
0: thank
1: for being
0: you,
1: here today. Always
0: so
1: a
0: nice
1: joy.
0: It's so nice to meet you in person.
1: I know. Thank goodness we finally did.
0: Yes, yes.
1: Thank you for being here, too. We're going to be right back with more of The Gist. Welcome back. Now we're continuing our conversation about music and all these beautiful ways we can pray with music and that it can inspire us. You are sharing, I'm going to put you on the spot, Carolee, just a little bit, but the way that it's almost like a gateway drug, right? You can share some beautiful praise and worship music and bring some people in
0: yes.
1: who might otherwise not ever get exposed to the faith, or it can really be an attractive thing for people getting them into church. Tell me more about your experience of that.
3: So I would say 100%. I mean, I know, you know, we know that this world has so many Catholics who have fallen away from the faith. We have people our age who were not catechized. I mean, you have 20-somethings, 30-somethings. What's the Eucharist? They don't know.
1: Right.
3: But all of a sudden they have kids and they're going to make maybe First Communion and, okay, we're going to show up and, oh, there's a choir. Oh, yeah. Oh, Mrs. McGrath, she seems nice. You know, and you know, the choir starts to grow again, and now you're opening up a world for families who, through really no fault of their own, weren't exposed to this and all of a sudden are falling in love with Christ just through the whole experience of their child's making First Communion and she's singing and now we're at Mass every week and, oh, we're going to go to rehearsal and, of course, we're going to be at the Christmas concert. You know what I'm mm-hmm. saying? It's like it has a snowball effect, and I feel like music definitely can be a gateway. Now, again, you're not having a rock concert at Mass,
1: right.
3: Of course. There are a lot of beautiful praise and worship artists who are very respectful, Sarah Hart, Steve Angrisano, you know, that have perfectly appropriate music, not sacred music, but music that you would say, okay, this is fine during Mass.
1: Right.
3: But I really do believe that these are opportunities where people who otherwise would want nothing to do with Jesus are all of a sudden their ear is opening, and it's like you're pricking their conscience, and they're like, wait, there's something to this. There's something beautiful. And again, what's beautiful? Not me singing, it's Christ. Christ makes beauty. He is beauty, and how he, you know, portrays that or uses that in the world is music is one of the ways that he does that.
1: Right, absolutely. But how do you make sure that Jesus is the center of what you're doing? I would love for you to share a little bit about your experience in a family where you do have performers in your family, and maybe they weren't always explicitly like, I'm doing this for the Lord kind of thing. How do you balance that? I mean, I think this applies probably for any gifts you might have, but I'd love to hear your thoughts about that with regard to music.
4: And I feel like we've probably arrived at like a consensus here, I think, because I like that you are using the word like sacred music. And so I think that that's a good distinction. Like, and I was telling Carolee over the break, like, my mom and my dad, I planned two funerals 2 years apart. And it was interesting that there was a shift within the parish within those 2 years. When my dad died and we had his funeral, we were able to have guitars. I would not say we had praise and worship music, but it was worshipful music. But it was not just like sacred hymns, right? Like we were able to do that. And then the shift was by my mom's funeral. It needed to be more of that sacred focus, which I appreciate, you know, because I also, getting back to this idea of like, there has to be a sense of control. The sky can't, you know, it can't just be too crazy, right? But, you know, kind of getting to this, like respecting the occasion, honoring the occasion and what that means. Certain bishops and priests are going to have a little bit maybe different standard for that. Mm-hmm. And then, you know, I will say within like my own boys who are playing a lot of music. It's fun. The other day, four of the boys formed a band and performed at a party, and they bought oversized suits at Goodwill, and they were in this band. I can't remember the name, suitably something. And I love that. And I think, you know, they're not singing Christian songs, but they are glorifying the Lord. And then within that, I'm really grateful that like early on, our oldest kind of was dabbling in the rock and roll scene, which my dad did early on. That's a lifestyle thing that is not good. And so that to me is a distinction, is like, you can use the gifts God has given you without necessarily having it be overtly Christian, but the choices that you're making in your life are glorifying the Lord as you use this gift that God has given you.
1: Yeah,
4: if that makes sense.
1: That's a different thing. Yeah,
4: you know?
1: Carolee, having talked about your gift and the way you've discerned using it, now we got to talk about your kids a little bit, because you've got some talented kids as well. How do you talk to them about that, specifically with regard to using music as worship?
3: Well, I mean, there's just no stopping it. Like, I think, especially, well, for Maddie is, she's a cantor at BC, and they have a more traditional Mass. They do some praise and worship. I don't want to misspeak on that. They do beautiful music. But she's always had that heart to sing for the Lord. And, you know, when I talk about praise and worship music, when you're doing respond and acclaim for the psalm, you're not like rocking it out on the responsorial psalm.
1: Just, I'm picturing something
3: just
1: quite
3: to be clear, just to be clear, the Lord is my shepherd is not being rocked out for the responsorial psalm. So for Maddie, there was always that connection. For Mary Kate, I think it's gone even further. I think this is what she wants to do. She was really touched and had an encounter at Steubenville a few years ago. She taught herself how to play guitar during COVID. This is all she wants to do. And you know what? I think, again, she plays at like different adorations. She's in a Psalm 33, a music ministry group. It's not a band. I'm always told by the director,
1: it's
3: we are not
1: ministry.
3: A band.
1: Yeah.
3: Music ministry.
1: Yeah.
3: So she plays, you know, they'll do fundraisers or church-related events. And you can hear, like, you know something's happening when these kids sing.
1: Yeah.
3: It's something that you can't put your finger on. And I will tell you that music brought me back to church. So I was just, you know, a vagabond, you know, wandering out there, and music brought me back to Mass, and I've seen that happen with other people. So, you know, God uses a lot of different ways.
4: I want to share that too. Like, a couple of my boys within the last couple of years have had a real like return to their faith. Kind of in college, they sort of like could take it or leave it. Like, one son, I actually offered to Venmo him $20 if he would take a selfie in front of the church. Like, and he had no money, and it still was not worth it to him. You know, he went through a phase where he was like not convinced, and you know, has had this like rekindling of his love of his faith and a relationship with the Lord, and plays a lot of worship music with a group of friends. They go down to the studio and like jam and play this music, and I love that. They feel a real closeness to the Lord when they're able literally to sing out to him. That's a beautiful thing.
1: Yeah, so, right. What's the saying?
3: If you sing, you pray twice. And who is the saint again?
4: Augustine.
3: Saint Augustine.
4: But if you, apparently it's if you sing well. If you, it's like praying twice.
3: Oh,
4: so you're praying.

0: praying like four times.
1: Does not apply on this end of the couch.
0: I'm like taking something away from the universe.
1: So proceed with caution. Such a fun conversation. I want to thank you all for joining us here on The Gist today. And thank you to Carly York for joining us here today. And be sure to tune in again next time when we'll be here to give you The Gist.

0: I mean, let's be honest. The Bible is easily the most confusing, most misunderstood book in the history of the world. Why is it so misunderstood? How do all these random time periods, these random people, these random stories, how do they all fit together? And what do they really mean for me in my life? This is not going to be like your grandma's Bible study. Is it possible to live as a good Catholic and not read Scripture? How do I know what to take literally and what to take symbolically? Why would God allow all that violence if he's a God of love?
1: Yeah, that's a good one. That's a good one.
0: In this study, we're going to take a journey through the basic story of Scripture from Genesis all the way through Revelation.
2: And so I was like, whoa, okay, this changes things a little bit.
0: So when we come to know the story, we come to understand our place in the story.

Everyone, I'm Jay Fadden. I invite you to join us Wednesday for This Is the Day. Our guest will be Liz Catrupi. She joins us to talk about the Eucharistic pilgrimage and how people across the country and here in Boston can take part. And Jimmy Reynolds sits down with Father Matt Williams to discuss a new perpetual adoration chapel. So join us Wednesday for This Is the Day right here on Catholic TV, America's Catholic Television Network.

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Welcome to The Joy of Music. My name is Diane Bish, and I would like to invite you to join us today as we take you on a musical journey to Alaska aboard the cruise ship, the Crystal Harmony, an appropriate name for a program about music. Our journey will begin in the beautiful Canadian city of Vancouver, then on to Victoria, and to Alaska with visits to the Inside Passage, Glacier Bay, and beautiful picturesque towns along the way. Thank you for joining us as we enjoy the beauty of God's creation in both sight and sound.

We welcome today on our musical journey to Alaska, John Dee, the principal oboist of the Florida Philharmonic Orchestra and one of the outstanding oboists in the world today.

Nestled at the foot of Harbor Mountain on Baranof Island is the former capital of Russian America, Sitka. Situated in one of nature's most spectacular settings. Dominating Sitka's skyline is the 3,200-foot snow-capped cone of Mount Edgecombe, an extinct volcano, as well as many other magnificent mountains. Russia's occupation of Sitka lasted for 126 years, but ended in 1867, and soon after was turned over to the United States. Is the home of the Tlingit Indians, which were captured by the Russians and sold to the Americans. Sitka carries the legacy of both the Indians and the Russians, with its Totem Square, St. Michael's Cathedral, Castle Hill with the Baranof Castle, the Sitka National Park, and the new Archangel Dancers, local women who perform Russian and Ukrainian dances in authentic costumes. It was our

pleasure in Sitka to visit the small but impressively beautiful Sitka Lutheran Church. Here we found a petite organ of 15 ranks and two manuals, where as usual, we were delighted to make music.

0: On our musical journey to Alaska, it was our pleasure to visit the Sitka Lutheran Church, where I have here with me the pastor, Mr. or Reverend, shall I say, James Drury.
1: I answered to lots of things, that's fine.
0: Thank you for being here with us today.
1: We are delighted to have you here sharing our lovely little Kessler.
0: Yes, I understand that this organ came to America from Estonia in 1845.
1: It was built in 1845 by the Kessler Organ Works in Tartu, which is now Estonia. It was shipped. Lots of interesting features on it. The keyboard folds up. It's designed to fold up flat. I'm not quite sure the total mechanism,
0: something
1: but you can
0: like
1: see
0: that. It. Just folds right up. It's ready to take with you.
1: And the stops pull from the inside rather than others. The pipes were all taken out and shipped separately and wrapped individually. And then when it got here, it was placed and then put all back together, tuned, and was played for probably about 25 years in the original church, which was built in 1843.

In our musical journey of Alaska, we once again board the Crystal Harmony in Sitka to travel on to Juneau. On our cruise ship, the Crystal Harmony, we not only are able to experience the beauty of nature as we pass lush shorelines, snow-capped mountains, massive glaciers, and picturesque towns, but also able to enjoy the ambiance of friends and family aboard the streamlined vessel. Shipboard dining, whether inside or out, gives a chance to mingle with friends, old and new, enjoying stimulating activities including lectures, theaters, golf driving ranges, shops, and libraries. All this and much more in our musical journey to Alaska.

In our musical journey, we arrive in Juneau, the beautiful capital of Alaska. Juneau is located in the panhandle of Southeast Alaska, 900 miles north of Seattle and 600 miles southeast of Anchorage. Without doubt, Juneau is one of the most scenic state capitals in North America. The year 1959 brought statehood to Alaska as the 49th state, and Juneau became the state capital of Alaska.

I'm standing here at the wharf in Juneau at the statue of the dog Patsy Ann. Patsy Ann was a bull terrier who was born in Portland, Oregon in 1929 and came to Juneau as a pup. Because of her unerring sense of the imminent arrival of all of the ships, she was dubbed by the mayor in 1934 the official greeter of Juneau. Patsy Ann was stone deaf, but somehow she could hear the whistle of the ships even before they were in sight. She would trot down to the wharf and greet the visitors warmly. After her death, the friends of Patsy Ann commissioned a statue of the official greeter of Juneau, Patsy Ann.

As the capital of Alaska, Juneau has a population of only 31,000 people. Its economy is based on tourism, mining, logging, and fishing. One of the features about Juneau that interested us so much on The Joy of Music is the fact that the State House of Juneau actually houses an organ in its main lobby, something we never have found in our musical visits around the world.

There are over 100,000 glaciers in Alaska. And not far from Juneau is the Mendenhall Glacier, a slow-moving river of ice stretching 12 miles and reaching 1.5 miles across the Mendenhall Valley, with ice 400 to 800 feet deep. Although only minutes from downtown Juneau, a trip to the glacier transports visitors to a primordial past when much of North America was buried under ice. The mighty Mendenhall grinds its way from the Juneau ice field, 1,500 square miles of ice, a frozen expanse larger than Rhode Island. The ice field feeds 38 other major valley glaciers.

My name is Diane Bish, and I would like to thank you for joining us today on The Joy of Music as we have brought you a musical journey of Alaska on the Crystal Harmony. We pray that you have been blessed and enriched by our program today, and we look forward to seeing you again next week on The Joy of Music. 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

0: Jesus, grant that I and my spouse may have a true and understanding love for each other.
1: Grant that we may both be filled with faith and trust. Give us the grace to live with each other in peace and harmony.
0: May we always bear with one another's weaknesses and grow from each other's strengths.
1: Help us to forgive one another's failings.
0: And grant us patience,
1: kindness,
0: cheerfulness,
1: and the spirit of placing the well-being of one another ahead of self.
0: May the love that brought us together grow and mature with each passing year.
1: Bring us both ever closer to you through our love for each other.
0: Let our love grow to perfection.

0: The angel of the Lord declared to Mary,
1: and she conceived of the Holy Spirit.
0: Hail Mary, full of grace, the Lord is with thee. Blessed art thou among women, and blessed is the fruit of thy womb, Jesus.
1: Holy Mary, Mother of God, pray for us sinners, now and at the hour of our death. Amen.
0: Behold, the handmaid of the Lord.
1: Be it done unto me according to thy word.
0: Hail Mary, full of grace, the Lord is with thee. Blessed art thou among women, and blessed is the fruit of thy womb, Jesus.
1: Holy Mary, Mother of God, pray for us sinners, now and at the hour of our death. Amen.
0: And the Word was made flesh,
1: and dwelt among us.
0: Hail Mary, full of grace, the Lord is with thee. Blessed art thou among women, and blessed is the fruit of thy womb, Jesus.
1: Holy Mary, Mother of God, pray for us sinners, now and at the hour of our death. Amen.
0: Pray for us, O Holy Mother of God,
1: that we may be made worthy of the promises of Christ.
0: Let us pray. Pour forth, we beseech thee, O Lord, thy grace into our hearts, that we, to whom the incarnation of Christ, thy Son, was made known by the message of an angel, may by his passion and cross be brought to the glory of his resurrection, through Christ our Lord.
1: Amen.

Laudetur Jesus Christus, praised be Jesus Christ. A warm welcome to everyone joining us for this live broadcast of the Angelus with His Holiness Pope Leo XIV, coming to you from St. Peter Square here in Vatican City. Today is Sunday, June 14th, the 11th Sunday in Ordinary Time. And once again, we

0: We gather for this weekly moment of prayer, reflection, and communion with the Universal Church. Beautiful visuals of very enthusiastic crowds who have gathered here at St. Peter's Square to welcome His Holiness Pope Leo as he will be addressing us shortly. We know that in recent days, the Holy Father has returned from his pastoral visit to Spain, including the Canary Islands, a journey marked by warm encounters and a vibrant expression of faith, from Madrid to Barcelona to the Canary Islands. The Pope met with families, young people, and those living on the margins, encouraging them to hold fast to hope and to strengthen the bonds of solidarity. His words and gestures continue to resonate across the Spanish church and beyond. The Holy Father will be commenting on today's gospel, which is taken from Matthew chapter 9, which shows us Jesus moved with compassion for the crowds who seemed lost and without guidance. He sends his disciples out to share his mission, to heal, to proclaim the nearness of the kingdom, and to serve freely just as they themselves have freely received. On behalf of Vatican Media, it is a joy to greet all of you who are connected with us today. Many of you are following through our various Vatican Media platforms, whether on the Vatican News Live event, Vatican News Live event app, the Vatican Radio Vaticana app, the Vatican English News website, our YouTube channel, or our Facebook live stream. A special greeting as well to those joining us through our television partners, EWTN, Shalom World Television, Salt and Light TV, Catholic Faith Network in the United States, Atma Darshan TV and 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the world. We welcome you all. And a warm greeting also to those following our American Sign Language broadcast. Thank you for being with us for this weekly encounter with the Holy Father. And my name is Bonga Majola, and I am happy to accompany you by providing the English translation for today's liturgy. And the Holy Father will be appearing shortly. And here he comes, he's ready. We join this enthusiastic crowd to welcome the Holy Father.
1: Cari fratelli e sorelle, buona domenica!
0: Dear brothers and sisters, happy Sunday.
1: Il Vangelo di oggi ci porta un grande regalo perché coinvolge tutti coloro che lo ascoltano nello sguardo di Gesù.
0: Today's gospel brings us a great gift, for it draws all who hear it into Jesus' gaze. It is a story that bears witness to the attentiveness of this gaze, as well as telling us what the Lord sees. We read, in fact, that Christ, when he saw the crowds, he had compassion for them because they were harassed and helpless. Having become our brother, the Son of God looks at the people, he looks at humanity. He sees the oppression that burdens and the violence that causes strength to fade. He sees the wounds of war and the emptiness of consumerism. He sees faces reduced to masks, families torn apart by evil, and young people misled by false ideals. Jesus sees and loves. He loves and suffers for us and with us. His compassion expresses not only fraternal closeness, but his desire to redeem. For he knows our hearts and cares for us, looking upon so many people like sheep without shepherd. Like sheep without a shepherd, Christ devotes himself to all as the good shepherd, and

0: As Lord of the harvest, sends workers into the field of the world. What is their task? They must offer God's comfort to those who suffer by bringing charity where there is misery, hope where there is affliction, faith where there is distrust. The Gospel lists the names of the first 12 workers. They are disciples, made apostles, that is, missionaries and preachers. Among them, the first we find is Simon, called Peter. But we also find Judas Iscariot, named last, to remind us that one can follow Jesus and betray him. Even so, the Gospel remains for all a living and true word. The good news that spans the centuries is the same, always young, fresh, and liberating. The kingdom of heaven has come near. Yes, it is near because Jesus Christ, God, draws near to every man and woman, to every people and nation. When this Gospel is proclaimed and lived out, evil comes like a disease that passes away, like a night giving way to dawn, like death conquered by the risen one.
1: La sua iniziativa dà vita a un popolo nuovo, la Chiesa, chiamato a continuare la missione degli
0: apostoli. This is how Jesus' gaze transforms reality. Filled with love, his initiative gives birth to a new people, the Church, called to continue the mission of the apostles. You received without payment, give without payment. Yes, Jesus' gift is entirely gratis. For its value exceeds all measure. It is impossible to merit or buy it. This grace is the beautiful name of God's mercy, which seeks us out wherever we are to draw us to Himself. Ask the Lord of the harvest, therefore, to send out workers into His harvest.
1: Evangelizzare nasce dal dono di Dio che in Cristo diventa perdono per il mondo.
0: Dear friends, the task of evangelization springs from God's gift, which in Christ becomes forgiveness for the world, service to the least and the poor, and a commitment to justice. Let us invoke the help of the Virgin Mary, full of grace, so that we may respond with joy and courage to the mission to which Jesus calls us.
2: Et concepit Spiritus Sancto.
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1: I express above all my sincere gratitude to God for the recent journey to Spain.
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0: Sono grato in modo speciale a Sua Maestà il Re.
1: And in a special way, I thank His Majesty the King, the bishops and all the communities, and to the entire church in Spain. 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May God always bless Spain.
0: Desidero poi ricordare alcuni nuovi beati.
1: I also like to recall the new blessed, diocesan priest, Wenceslao Dros and Giovanni from Morabia.
0: E Giovanni Schwierz e otto compagni. Sacerdoti Salesiani Polacchi.
1: These are Salesian priests, Polish Salesian priests, who have been beatified.
0: Tutti sono stati beatificati come martiri.
1: They were beatified as martyrs, having given their lives during the persecutions of totalitarian regimes because of their fidelity to Christ.
0: Nel Mato Grosso in Brasile,
1: and in Mato Grosso in Brazil yesterday,
0: è stato beatificato Nazareno Lanciotti.
1: Nazareno Lanciotti was beatified, a Roman missionary priest, was like beatified as a martyr, having defended the poorest in the name of the gospel. May the example and intercession of these courageous witnesses strengthen the mission of priests and of the whole church. I assure my closeness to the people of the Philippines, struck in recent days by a powerful earthquake. I pray for those deceased and their families, and those who are injured, and many who are suffering because of this disaster.
0: Rivolgo il mio saluto a tutti voi, romani pellegrini di vari paesi.
1: And then I greet all of you pilgrims, Roman pilgrims, and many from different countries.
0: I greet the members of the International Commission for Dialogue between the Disciples of Christ and the Catholic Church. May your reflections help us to grow in communion. I greet all the pilgrims from the United States of America. Especially the faithful from New Jersey and the Carrollton. And the Carrollton School of the Sacred Heart in Miami, Florida. Saluto I cresimandi di Bolgare, diocesi di Bergamo.
1: And finally, I greet the young people who will be confirmed from Bergamo, and then a community from Casa di Maria, that Pope Francis called them I ragazzi dell'Immacolata.
0: E I gruppi parrocchiali.
1: And parishioners from here, two parishes named from here in Rome.
0: E auguro a tutti una buona domenica.
1: And I wish all of you a happy Sunday.

And that's how then the Holy Father concludes this Sunday's Angelus. On the 11th Sunday in ordinary time. And this then concludes the live broadcast of the recitation of the Noonday Angelus with Pope Leo XIV here in St. Peter's Square on this, the 11th Sunday in ordinary time, June 14th. For continued coverage of today's Angelus as well as other Vatican and world news, please visit the Vatican News web portal and follow us on Facebook, Instagram, X, and YouTube. On behalf of Vatican News, I would like to thank our in-studio and audio technicians and our audio coordinator and our television and radio partners and our friends at DYCIA who have made this broadcast possible. And of course, thank you to all of you for having joined us today. My name is Bonga Majola and it has been a great joy to accompany you today. I wish you all a blessed Sunday. Praised be Jesus Christ. Laudetur Jesus Christus.

In the name of the Father, and of the Son, and of the Holy Spirit. Amen. Lord of life, we thank you for the gift of sport. For those who glorify God through the exercise of their bodies, for the friendships born on the field, and the joy of playing as a team. You teach us that in life, as in the game, no one is saved alone. We need others to grow, to learn respect, to overcome our limits, and to celebrate together the victories we achieve.

We ask this sport may always be a school of fraternity, not of empty rivalry, a space of encounter, not exclusion, a path of peace, not violence.

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Mm-hmm.

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Amen.

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Chances are you're not really entertained. It's not particularly funny. It's also not maybe informative or pleasing in many ways. So why are you watching? This is the question Jesus asks his crowds about John the Baptist. What did you go out in the desert to see? A reed blowing in the wind? What did you go out to see? A man dressed in fine clothes? No, of course not. But what about you? What are you looking for?

Why did Jesus' disciples drop everything and leave everyone when he said to them, "Come and follow me"? Ultimately, what they were searching for, why you're watching this video, what makes the world go round is the pursuit of love. You're looking for love. And so often, we're looking for love in all the wrong places. That could be in our sins or vices, but not only there. I tend to be a workaholic. I have this subconscious urge to work hard and produce results. And I think that this will make me desirable, more lovable. You know, we try to make others love us. We try to earn that love. My friends will love me if I'm funny. My girlfriend, if I'm attractive or kind. My parents, if I get good grades or a good job. Or we try to earn it from God, even. If I'm holy, if I pray, if, then God will love me. I've earned it. I deserve it. I have to prove it. Our love for Christ does not earn us his love. No, we love because he has loved us first. The old Baltimore Catechism says, "I was made by God to know, love, and serve God in this life." But even before that, we were made to be loved by God. Each individual soul has been loved into existence. He delights in you. The same God who made the stars and seas and mountains, he thought of you and said, "The world needs one of you." Being a saint is first of all letting ourselves be loved by God. So our vocation is first of all how we are called to be loved by God. My yes is a response of love, of saying yes to a God who calls me in love. We don't need to earn or prove God's love through our vocation. It's where our vocation comes from. Our vocation corresponds to who I am on the deepest level, my sense of self. It also takes into account my hope of happiness, the deepest desires of my heart. And lastly, my vocation is how I will love and be loved in the most perfect of ways. Next time, we'll take a closer look at how this self-knowledge allows us to move from fear to freedom. But for now, simply spend some time with the Lord in prayer, not to earn his love, but to let him love you.

The obscure saint of the month for June is St. John Francis Regis. Born into a family of some wealth, John Francis was so impressed by his Jesuit educators that he joined the order at the age of 18. Following his ordination to the priesthood, he undertook missionary work in various French towns. His plain-speak sermons attracted people of all classes. Father Regis especially made himself available to the poor. Many mornings were spent in the confessional or at the altar celebrating Mass. Afternoons were reserved for visits to prisons and hospitals. The Bishop of Viviers, observing the success of Father Regis in communicating with people, sought to draw on his many gifts. For 3 years, Father Regis traveled throughout the diocese, conducting missions in advance of a visit by the bishop. He succeeded in converting many people and in bringing others back to religious observances. Though Father Regis longed to work as a missionary among the North American Indians in Canada, he was to live out his days working for the Lord in the wildest and most desolate part of his native France. Meanwhile, he continued preaching missions and earned a reputation as a saint. On December 30th, 1640, after spending most of the day with his eyes on the crucifix, Father Regis died in the evening. His final words were, "Into thy hands I commend my spirit." He was canonized in 1737, and his feast day is celebrated on June 16th.

Everyone, I'm Jay Fadden. I invite you to join us Wednesday for This Is the Day. Our guest will be Liz Catroupi. She joins us to talk about the Eucharistic pilgrimage and how people across the country and here in Boston can take part. And Jimmy Reynolds sits down with Father Matt Williams to discuss a new perpetual adoration chapel. So join us Wednesday for This Is the Day right here on Catholic TV, America's Catholic Television Network.

The Catholic TV Network welcomes and invites you to celebrate the sacred mysteries, listen to God's Word, and in the Holy Eucharist, proclaim the victory of Jesus over death until He comes in glory.

0: In the name of the Father, and of the Son, and of the Holy Spirit. Amen. Amen. Peace be with you.
1: And with your spirit.
0: On this beautiful day, we come together, friends, grateful for God's love and presence in our lives, especially when we gather here at the altar for the Holy Eucharist. And so, let us begin by acknowledging our sins, and so preparing ourselves to celebrate again these sacred mysteries. I confess to Almighty God and to you, my brothers and sisters, that I have greatly sinned in my thoughts and in my words, in what I have done, in what I have failed to do, through my fault, through my fault, through my most grievous fault. Therefore, I ask Blessed Mary, Ever Virgin, all the angels and saints, and you, my brothers and sisters, to pray for me to the Lord our God. May Almighty God have mercy on us, forgive us our sins, and bring us to life everlasting.
1: Amen.
0: Amen. Lord, have mercy.
1: Lord, have mercy.
0: Christ, have mercy.
1: Christ, have mercy.
0: Lord, have mercy.
1: Lord, have mercy.
0: Let us pray. O God, strength of those who hope in you, graciously hear our plea.

0: please. And since without you mortal frailty can do nothing, grant us always the help of your grace, that in following your commands we may please you by our resolve and by our deeds. Through our Lord Jesus Christ, your Son, who lives and reigns with you in the unity of the Holy Spirit, God forever and ever.
1: Amen. Amen.
2: A reading from the first book of Kings. After the death of Naboth, the Lord said to Elijah the Tishbite, "Start down to meet Ahab, king of Israel, who rules in Samaria. He will be in the vineyard of Naboth, of which he has come to take possession. This is what you shall tell him. The Lord says, 'After murdering, do you also take possession?' For this, the Lord says, 'In the place where the dogs licked up the blood of Naboth, the dogs shall lick up your blood too.' Ahab said to Elijah, 'Have you found me out, my enemy?' 'Yes,' he answered. 'Because you have given yourself up to doing evil in the Lord's sight, I am bringing evil upon you. I will destroy you and will cut off every male in Ahab's line, whether slave or free man, in Israel. I will make your house like that of Jeroboam, son of Nebat, and like Baasha, son of Ahijah, because of how you have provoked me by leading Israel into sin. Against Jezebel, too, the Lord declared, 'The dogs shall devour Jezebel in the district of Jezreel.' When one of Ahab's line dies in the city, dogs will devour him. When one of them dies in the field, the birds of the sky will devour him. Indeed, no one gave himself up to the doing of evil in the sight of the Lord, as did Ahab, urged on by his wife Jezebel. He became completely abominable by following idols, just as the Amorites had done, whom the Lord drove out before the children of Israel. When Ahab heard these words, he tore his garments and put on sackcloth over his bare flesh. He fasted, slept in the sackcloth, and went about subdued. Then the Lord said to Elijah the Tishbite, 'Have you seen that Ahab has humbled himself before me? Since he has humbled himself before me, I will not bring the evil in his time. I will bring the evil upon his house during the reign of his son.'" The word of the Lord.
0: Thanks be to God.

0: The Lord be with you.
1: And with your spirit.
0: A reading from the Holy Gospel according to Matthew.
1: Glory to you, O Lord.
0: Jesus said to his disciples, "You have heard that it was said, 'You shall love your neighbor and hate your enemy.' But I say to you, love your enemies and pray for those who persecute you, that you may be children of your heavenly Father. For he makes the sun rise on the bad and the good, and causes rain to fall on the just and the unjust. For if you love those who love you, what recompense will you have? Do not tax collectors and sinners do the same? And if you greet your brothers only, what is unusual about that? Do not the pagans do the same? So, be perfect as your heavenly Father is perfect." The Gospel of the Lord.
1: Praise to you, Lord Jesus Christ.
0: Good to pray with you today. I have to be honest with you, today's gospel always challenges me deeply. It cuts right to the heart. Because Jesus doesn't say, you know, try to like your enemies or tolerate those who hurt you. But he says something which is, of course, far more radical. He says, love your enemies. Pray for those who persecute you. That command lands heavily because most of us carry some resentment around with us. There are mornings I wake up still kind of replaying a conversation that I had with someone who spoke negatively, who let me down, or maybe a family member whose words still sting. And in those quiet moments, I can almost hear the Lord gently asking me, if you only love the people who love you, what am I really doing in your heart? What difference is my grace making in your life? Jesus reminds us of the common, the easy way. You know, if you love those who love you, what recompense is that in that? Don't tax collectors do the same? And if you only greet your brothers and your sisters, what's so unusual about that? Don't the pagans do exactly that? In other words, anyone can do that. That kind of love requires no real conversion, no need for grace, no real discipleship. The God who created the universe doesn't love that way. I mean, look at creation itself. He makes his sun rise on the bad and the good. He causes the rain to fall on the just and the unjust, as Matthew records Jesus saying. God's love isn't earned. It's not withheld until we get our act together. Every sunrise in our lives is a daily sermon on mercy. Every drop of rain is a reminder that God keeps giving, even to the people who ignore him, those who curse him, those who betray him. He never says, I'll love you when you deserve it. He just simply loves. This is the standard Jesus sets before us. Be perfect, just as your heavenly Father is perfect. Now, this isn't perfection in the sense of never making a mistake. That's not possible for us in this life. But perfect in love, which is to say complete, a love that is mature and whole, the kind of love that doesn't stop at the boundary of

You know, who's on my side and who's not. So today, I'm asking myself, and I invite you to do the same, who is that one person I'm really struggling with right now? Maybe it's a family member or someone who keeps

happens in us. We become more like our Heavenly Father. We begin to live as the creature He created us to be, children who reflect His perfect, impartial, relentless love in a very divided and angry world. Lord Jesus, give us the grace we need this day. Soften our hardened hearts. Teach us to love as You love, to pray as You prayed, even as You hung on the cross. Father, forgive them. They don't know what they're doing. Jesus, make us like You.

0: And so, with confidence in the power of God's love working in and through us, let us present our needs and prayers.
1: For the church, that all Christians may take Jesus' words to heart and respond to hatred with love and to persecution with prayer, we pray to the Lord.
2: Lord, hear our prayer.
1: For our enemies and those who hurt us, that we may have the courage to forgive, to pray for those who oppose us, and to love them as our Heavenly Father loves us. We pray to the Lord.
2: Lord, hear our prayer.
1: For families and workplaces, that divisions and resentments may be healed by small acts of kindness and genuine prayer for one another. We pray to the Lord.
2: Lord, hear our prayer.
1: For those who feel persecuted or rejected, that they may experience God's unconditional love through the care and mercy of others. We pray to the Lord.
2: Lord, hear our prayer.
1: For ourselves, that each of us may grow in the perfection of love, imitating our Father who makes the sun rise on the good and the bad. We pray to the Lord.
2: Lord, hear our prayer.
1: For the eternal rest of all our deceased loved ones and friends, particularly the many generous benefactors of the Catholic TV network, we pray to the Lord.
2: Lord, hear our prayer.
0: Perfect your love in us, Father, and hear the prayers we offer you through Christ our Lord.
1: Amen. Amen.

0: Pray, brothers and sisters, that my sacrifice and yours will be acceptable to God, the Almighty Father.
1: May the Lord accept the sacrifice at your hands for the praise and the glory of his name, for our good and the good of all his holy church.
0: O God, who in the offerings presented here provide for the twofold needs of human nature, nourishing us with food and renewing us with your sacrament, grant, we pray, that the sustenance they provide may not fail us in body or in spirit, through Christ our Lord.
1: Amen.
0: Amen. The Lord be with you.
1: And with your spirit.
0: Lift up your hearts.
1: We lift them up to the Lord.
0: Let us give thanks to the Lord our God.
1: It is right and just.
0: It is truly right and just, our duty and our salvation, always and everywhere to give you thanks, Lord, Holy Father, Almighty and Eternal God. For just as through your beloved Son you created the human race, so also through him with great goodness you formed it anew. And so it is right that all your creatures serve you, all the redeemed praise you, and all of your saints with one heart bless you. Therefore, we too extol you with all the angels, as in joyful celebration we

You are indeed holy, O Lord, the fount of all holiness. Make holy, therefore, these gifts, we pray, by sending down your Spirit upon them like the dewfall, so that they may become for us the body and the blood of our Lord Jesus Christ. At the time he was betrayed and entered willingly into his passion, he took bread and, giving thanks, broke it and gave it to his disciples, saying, "Take this, all of you, and eat of it. For this is my body, which will be given up for you."

In a similar way, when supper was ended, he took the chalice, and once more, giving thanks, he gave it to his disciples, saying, "Take this, all of you, and drink from it. For this is the chalice of my blood, the blood of the new and eternal covenant, which will be poured out for you and for many for the forgiveness of sins. Do this in memory of me."

Therefore, as we celebrate the memorial of his death and resurrection, we offer you, Lord, the bread of life and the chalice of salvation, giving thanks that you have held us worthy to be in your presence and minister to you. Humbly we pray that, partaking of the body and the blood of Christ, we may be gathered into one by the Holy Spirit. Remember, Lord, your church spread throughout the world and bring her to the fullness of charity, together with Leo, our Pope, and Richard, our Bishop, me, your unworthy servant, and all the clergy. Remember also our brothers and sisters who have fallen asleep in the hope of the resurrection, and all who have died in your mercy. Welcome them into the light of your face. Have mercy on us all, we pray, that with the Blessed Virgin Mary, Mother of God, with Blessed Joseph, her spouse, with the blessed apostles and all the saints who have pleased you throughout the ages, we may merit to be co-heirs to eternal life and may praise and glorify you through your Son, Jesus Christ,

0: at the Savior's command and formed by divine teaching, we now dare to say, Our Father, who art in heaven, hallowed be thy name. Thy kingdom come, thy will be done on earth as it is in heaven. Give us this day our daily bread, and forgive us our trespasses, as we forgive those who trespass against us. And lead us not into temptation, but deliver us from evil. Deliver us, Lord, we pray, from every evil. Graciously grant peace in our days, that by the help of your mercy, we may be always free from sin and safe from all distress, as we await the blessed hope and the coming of our Savior, Jesus Christ. For the kingdom, the power, and the glory are yours, now and forever. Lord Jesus Christ, who said to your apostles, Peace I leave you, my peace I give you, look not on our sins, but on the faith of your church, and graciously grant her peace and unity in accordance with your will, who live and reign forever and ever. Amen. Amen. The peace of the Lord be with you always.
1: And with your spirit.
0: Let us offer a sign of Christ's peace.

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Behold him who takes away the sins of the world. Blessed are those called to the supper of the Lamb. Lord, I am not worthy that you should enter under my roof, but only say the word, and my soul shall be healed.

0: Let us pray. As this reception of your Holy Communion, O Lord, foreshadows the union of the faithful in you, so may it bring about unity in your church through Christ our Lord.
1: Amen. Amen.
0: Well, I just want to say thank you to all of you for viewing the Mass today, for joining us in prayer. A special thanks to those who are here in the chapel, to Kelsey for being our lector today, to Paula for providing us with the music, and to all the other people you don't see. Charles is over here. I think Peter or Travis, Evan, they're downstairs. Jimmy's over there taking pictures. To all the people here who make Catholic TV happen for you, we want you to know that your fellowship with us is very, very important, and your support of Catholic TV is equally important. Would you believe that we're already pre-recording sections for the telethon in September? But it's an ongoing decision to support the good work that we do here at Catholic TV to provide the Mass, the Rosary, the Divine Mercy Chaplet, the Divine Office, and all our other fine programming. We couldn't do it without you. So thanks for your continuing support. 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The Lord be with you.
2: And with your spirit.
0: And may Almighty God bless you, the Father, the Son, and the Holy Spirit. Amen. Go in peace, glorifying the Lord by your life.
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Saint Michael the Archangel, defend us in battle. Be our protection against the wickedness and snares of the devil. May God rebuke him, we humbly pray. And do thou, O Prince of the Heavenly Host, by the power of God, cast into hell Satan and all the evil spirits who prowl through the world seeking the ruin of souls. Amen.

0: Welcome to Daily Living with Father Chapin, where we consider God's Word and how we might be able to apply it into our daily living. Yes, my friend, that is what we do. Sometimes the Bible can be a bit confusing, so we bust it down like a fraction. We're asking questions. Questions like, what do these Gospels have to do with me? That's what I want to know. How can I take these Gospels and apply them into my daily living so that I can become a reflection of God's love to this world? Today, we are hearing from the Gospel of Matthew. At the sight of the crowds, Jesus' heart was moved with pity for them because they were troubled and abandoned, like sheep without a shepherd. And then he said to his disciples, "The harvest is abundant, but the laborers are few. So ask the master of the harvest to send out laborers for his harvest." Then he summoned his 12 disciples and gave them authority over unclean spirits to drive them out and to cure every disease and illness. The names of the 12 apostles are these. First, Simon, called Peter, and his brother Andrew. James, the son of Zebedee, and his brother John, Philip and Bartholomew, Thomas and Matthew, the tax collector, James, the son of Alphaeus, and Thaddeus, Simon from Cana, and Judas Iscariot, who betrayed him. Jesus sent out these 12 after instructing them thus, "Do not go into pagan territory or enter a Samaritan town. Go rather to the lost sheep of the house of Israel. As you go, make this proclamation. The kingdom of heaven is at hand. Cure the sick. Raise the dead. Cleanse lepers. Drive out demons. Without cost, you have received. Without cost, you are to give." The Gospel of the Lord. My friends, and what a gospel it is. There's a whole lot to unpack here. So, this is Daily Living. I'm Father Chapin. You hang out. We'll be right back. And we're going to talk all about this gospel and a few other things along the way here as we consider God's Word and how we might be able to apply it into our daily living.
1: Hi, this is Father Chapin, host of Daily Living with Father Chapin. It is such a pleasure to be able to come into your home each and every week and share the good news, but it's a bit expensive. So I would ask you to consider grabbing a piece of paper and a pencil, and at the next break, I'm going to share with you some details how you can become a partner with Daily Living, and together, we can take the good news to a lost world. What do you say we get back to the show?
0: Welcome back to Daily Living. Today, we are in the Gospel of Matthew. When Jesus returned to his hometown in Nazareth, of course, everybody knew him. They had all watched him grow up, the son of a local carpenter named Joseph. But he had been gone for a while, and while he was gone, word started coming in that he was some kind of a miracle healer. So they brought him a man who was paralyzed, lying on a stretcher. And it says that when Jesus saw their faith, he said to the man, "Take courage, child, your sins are forgiven." Which, when you think about it, that's a pretty shocking thing to say. Of course, looking back on this now, through the lens of Christianity, through the crucifixion, the resurrection, the forgiveness of sins, you know, we kind of get it, but these people, imagine them. Try to put yourself in their position. He's a carpenter's kid. And, well, you know, there was some scandalous rumors surrounding his birth, you know how it is, small town, long memories. And now he's claiming to have the power to forgive sins. So you can kind of see how they might have been a bit skeptical. Take courage, child, your sins are forgiven. Really? I mean, of course, the scribes and the Pharisees, they're beside themselves. This man is blaspheming. He is saying that he can do what only God can do. And of course, Jesus knows what they're thinking, just as he knows what you and I are thinking. And he says, what is easier, to say your sins are forgiven or to say, pick up your mat and walk again? And then he says, so that you will know that the Son of Man has authority on earth to forgive sins, I say to you, pick up your mat and walk, and he does. Just gets up, starts walking. Can you imagine? And of course, word spreads, and more people try to, you know, get closer to Jesus and follow him. And I'm sure there's many people in the crowd that were, you know, wealthy people, connected people, or people that could connect him to the right people, and or well-educated people that knew the scriptures very well. I imagine he had several people to choose from, but who does he choose to call his disciple? Matthew, the tax collector, the traitor to Israel, the pariah, the hated one. I mean, can you imagine? Do you think he might be trying to make a statement here? I mean, Matthew, what an outsider. And not only that, but he eats with Matthew and his friends, who, of course, are also outsiders, causing the Pharisees to say, why are you doing this? Why are you eating with sinners? And he looks at them and he says, I desire mercy, not sacrifice. Of course, they would know the scripture well. That's Hosea chapter 6, verse 6. I desire mercy, not sacrifice. Now, when we hear these words, they seem

0: pretty soft, non-threatening words, even docile words. But let me tell you, my friend, these are fighting words. Because remember who he's talking to. He's talking to priests. And to them, it was all about sacrificial temple worship. And you know what's in the middle of sacrificial temple worship? Sacrifice. I desire mercy, not sacrifice. So essentially what he's saying is all that stuff that you're doing, it ain't working for you. Next up comes one of my all-time favorite New Testament moments, which is saying a lot because there are many, but this is a miracle inside a miracle. While he was speaking to them, behold, a ruler came in and knelt before him, saying, "My daughter has died. Come and lay your hands on her, and she will live." Now, some translations will say ruler, others will say official. We don't really know exactly who he was, most likely from the temple. Suffice to say, he was a big deal, but his people have rejected Jesus. But now this man's world has collapsed because his daughter, who he loves more than life itself, has died. And he's making a desperate request. And Jesus jumps up right away, so let's go. Let me take care of this, just as he stands ready to take care of you. And as he's moving away to take care of the situation, this woman who's been hemorrhaging for 12 years, that means she's bleeding. That means according to Mosaic law, she's untouchable. She's unclean, which means that if you accidentally rubbed up, you know, against her in a crowd, you become unclean. So she's not even supposed to be there. But she, like the official, is desperate. She's at the last house on the last street, knocking on that last door. If I can just crawl through this crowd and touch the hem of his garment, and I will be healed. Jesus turns around, looks at her, and says, "My daughter, your faith has healed you." And boom, she's healed. So then Jesus shows up at the official's house, and they're all wailing and mourning, and Jesus shows up and says, "Well, what's the fuss all about? She's only sleeping." And they laugh at him, much like our world continues to laugh at him today. So Jesus puts out the crowd, takes the girl by the hand, and the girl arose. Wow. This is Daily Living. I'm Father Chapin. You hang out, and I promise we'll get there. We're going to get to the gospel. It's coming here as we consider God's word and how we might be able to apply it into our daily living.
1: 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What do you say we get back to the show?
0: Welcome back to Daily Living. At the sight of the crowds, Jesus' heart was moved with pity for them because they were troubled and abandoned like sheep without a shepherd. Troubled and abandoned. Boy, I tell you what, doesn't that sound like us? Sheep without a shepherd. What Jesus is seeing as he looks out over these people are the results of what the prophet Ezekiel had written 600 years prior when he wrote, "Woe to you,

shepherds of Israel, who only take care of yourselves. You have not strengthened the weak. You have not healed the sick. You have not bound up the injured. You have not brought back the strays, nor have you searched for the lost. But rather, you have ruled harshly and brutally, and they are scattered like sheep without a shepherd. Like I said, that sounds a lot like our world today, sheep without a shepherd. So let's look at this. At the sight of the crowds, Jesus' heart was moved with pity for them. I want to talk about that word pity, beginning with the fact that it's a very poor translation from the Greek. And we've talked about this before, but sometimes you lose a lot in translation, and such is the case here. Because this word pity is coming from the Greek word esplonisle, which means deeply moved. It's coming from the verb esplonisthomai, a word that appears frequently throughout the New Testament. And it's used to describe a visceral, deep, emotional response. What it literally means is your inward parts, your bowels, your guts, which is why pity just doesn't really cut it. Because we might say today, well, isn't it a pity? My heart is hurting. But back in the day, that wouldn't have made any sense, because the heart was the blood pump, and it certainly was never associated with any emotion in any way. This was way before Valentine's Day. And as he's seeing these crowds, his heart is moved with pity for them. And, you know, this idea of pity, that's not a good word. It was much stronger, like a strong gut reaction. You know, like, have you ever lost a child at the mall? Has that ever happened? Have you ever been in charge of watching over a kid at the grocery store and you turn around and they're just gone? Has that ever happened to you? Because if it has, then you know exactly what this feels like. That deep, visceral, oh no. Is that pity? No, that's not pity. That's esplanisthomai, where you physically feel the anxiety. Like I said, a gut punch. Jesus looks over this crowd, and they're troubled, and they're abandoned. And as he is moved with esplanisthomai, it's not easy to say, he says, the harvest is abundant, but the laborers are few. So ask the master of the harvest to send out laborers for his harvest. So, we got two things going on here. Number one, we have sheep without a shepherd. And number two, we have an abundant harvest in need of workers. Now, when we think of that word harvest, or at least when I think of that word harvest, I think of Iowa or Kansas, you know, the heartland, you know, wheat fields or corn or soybeans stretching out for miles, a huge field, John Deere tractor slowly driving back and forth in rows, and the farmers reaping the crop and the sun setting over the horizon. It's a nice image. It's a peaceful image, the harvest. But in the Bible, no. No, in the Bible, this word harvest is used to describe the end of the age, when the angels come and gather all the wheat into the barn. In other words, judgment. And, you know, we've noted a time or two in the past, we don't like that word judgment. I mean, I don't like that word judgment. Who wants to be judged? Nobody. Which is why you will never hear judgment preached. Never. You know what you're going to hear? Theological cotton candy. Jesus loves me, this I know, because the Bible tells me so. And the angels are coming to carry us all off to heaven. Why? Because it's all about the barn. And there's nothing.

nothing about judgment. But if you are a disciple and you actually take the time to read the word, you will find pretty quickly that it's either barn or burn. I mean, I'm just saying. And today, Jesus is asking his disciples, and again, that's you and I, to pray for more laborers. Why? So that the barn will be full and the burn pile small. He summoned the 12 disciples and gave them authority over unclean spirits to drive out every disease and illness. Jesus sent out these 12 after instructing them, "Do not go into pagan territory or a Samaritan town. Go rather to the lost sheep of the house of Israel. And as you go, make this proclamation: the kingdom of God is at hand." Now watch this. He gave them authority. This is big. You know what this says? You know what this is telling us? This is telling us that when we're carrying the message, which we're called to do, we are not standing on our own authority. No, Jesus is giving us this authority. And where does it come from? Well, it comes from the Father, because Jesus and the Father are one. You know, I was watching this preacher on TV, and it was near the end of the broadcast, and the music was playing. They were just about ready to sign off, and the preacher walks up to this man, and he puts his arm around him, and he says, "I brought this man to Jesus." And I thought, no, you didn't. You're not that good. Jesus brings people to Jesus, not you. Jesus said, no one can come to the Father unless the Father draw him. Well, pardon me, that was wrong. No one can come to me unless the Father draw him. And he does this through the Holy Spirit. Now, if you happen to be lucky enough to have the Holy Spirit actually use you as an instrument to draw anyone to him, which, by the way, is what we're called to do, well, that's the most precious thing any one of us could ever carry into the next life. Do not enter pagan territory or enter a Samaritan town, but rather go for the lost sheep of the house of Israel. And I find that a bit odd, don't you? I mean, we know that Jesus himself often reached out to many people outside the house of Israel. Woman at the well comes to mind. I mean, I love that gospel. In fact, while I brought it up, you should consider it. I think chapter 4 in John, I mean, you should read just that. It's a really good one. And she's the very first person to whom Jesus revealed himself as Messiah. But he's saying here, no, stay away from all that. No, no, do not enter pagan territory. And it even names it, or enter a Samaritan town. But rather go to the lost sheep of the house of Israel. So what gives? I mean, why is he saying this? Well, I don't know, but I guess if you're a disciple trying to become an apostle, the home team would be a good place to start. You know, your own backyard, people that you know, people, you know, you're familiar with, people that you understand. And do what? Make the proclamation. And what is the proclamation? The kingdom of God is at hand. Meaning right here, right now. So, what can we learn today? How can we apply this into our daily living? Well, number one, if we are going to call ourselves disciples of Jesus, and of course the disciples is defined as a dedicated follower, a student adherent to the teachings of a leader or master. Okay, if we're going to call ourselves a disciple, we are also called to be apostles, coming from the Greek word apostolos, which means one who is sent off, a messenger commissioned to spread a specific message. Now, if we are

call to carry a specific message, it would make sense that we would know what the message is. And to know what the message is requires that you read the message, because you can't give away what you don't have. My friends, if you want to know what Jesus says, read his word. And if you want to hear from Jesus, read it out loud. So that's number one. We got to know the message. Number two, we are called to carry that message. And what is the message? The kingdom of God is upon you, right here, right now. That's the message. Now, did you notice something missing there? Did you notice that they were not commanded with authority to bring a message of repentance? No. They were commanded with authority to make the proclamation. Again, what's a proclamation? The kingdom of God is upon you right here, right now. This is where we start. Now, don't get me wrong. The message of repentance is absolute. Repentance is critical. And eventually, you're going to get there, okay? But when you first start carrying the message to troubled and abandoned lost sheep, repentance is not where you want to start. It's not, well, hey, buddy, you best change your ways. No, no, no. It's more like, hey, looks like you're having a tough time at it, a little rough sledding there, you know? What's going on? I've been there. Let me show you a way out of this hole. His name is Jesus. Now, how hard is that? That's the message to lost sheep. And yet we live in a world of frozen chosen. We live in a world where we have been driven to silence. We live in a world that has bought into this whole, well, you know, don't discuss religion or politics. And, well, I don't know who came up with that one, but I think we can all agree that politics is all anybody ever wants to talk about these days. So I think it's high time that we release Jesus from this restriction. And I know many people feel unqualified to share the message. I mean, we're trying to be a disciple. We're trying to follow his ways. But this whole apostle thing, well, that just might be a bridge too far. Meanwhile, Jesus is saying, pray for more laborers, for the harvest is abundant, and the laborers are few. My friend, he's looking for apostles. And that hasn't changed. And he continues to call on you to spread his word today. You want to fall in love with Jesus? I mean, really draw close to him? Share his message. If you want your spiritual condition to catch on fire, find a troubled and abandoned lost sheep in your neighborhood. They're not hard to find. I could throw a rock from this rectory, probably hit three of them. And challenge yourself to do something hard. Share the message. My friends, the harvest is abundant, but the laborers are few. Time for you and me to get to work. You know, every day in this country, somebody does something nice for somebody else. Today, why don't you let that somebody be you? Because the best vitamin for a Christian is be one. This is Daily Living. I'm Father Chapin, swinging the bat of truth. Hope you can come back next week and we'll do it again. And I bless you in the name of the Father, and of the Son, and of the Holy Spirit.

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Every homily for a year following the Gospel of Matthew. 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

Welcome to Evangelista Bible Study. I'm Sonia Corbett, the Catholic Evangelista, and we are in our series on Fulfilled, uncovering the biblical foundations of Catholicism. What I love about this is that there are biblical foundations to Catholicism. And so far, we have looked at the tabernacle itself as the dwelling place of God and the place of worship for His people. And then we looked at the liturgical year and how that was God's idea for us to keep time with Him through a series of feasts throughout the year that commemorate and re-participate in our saving events. For us, as Christians, those saving events center around Christ, our sacrifice. And then we looked at the institutional priesthood and how that also was God's idea and that it was supposed to remain perpetual, as with every single one of the elements that we're going to look at in this Old Testament tabernacle. So now that we've looked at the tabernacle itself as an idea, we've looked at the liturgical year, the schedule of sacrifices and worship that the priests were to keep with the people to keep time with God, and we've looked at the priesthood itself and the role of the priesthood and the hierarchy of the priesthood and some of those things. Now we're going to start looking at the particular furnishings of the tabernacle. The first rectangle, which if you're not following me, if this is your first episode, you need to go back and listen to and watch the last couple of episodes, because I'm building every bit of this builds. You're going to be totally lost if you're not following along here. So the first furnishing, or the first item, the first element of worship in the Old Testament tabernacle was located in the outer courtyard, that first rectangle around which the 12 tribes lived. And in that outer courtyard was a supersized, what we'll call, barbecue grill. And it was shaped like a square. Very large enough for an entire oxen. So that big. And it was raised. It was so large, and it was raised up so that the priest, they had to have ramps to get up there. And they would sacrifice animal sacrifices on that altar according to the liturgical schedule, which was both daily and weekly, and all the ways that we talked about in that liturgical feast schedule in an earlier episode. But I want you to turn, if you have your Bible, I hope you do, I hope you will turn to Exodus chapter 27, because this is where we're going to start beginning looking at the furnishing, the parts, we'll say. I don't really know a better word, but the parts of the tabernacle and their functions. Chapter 27, I don't know what your translation says, but my chapter heading there says the altar of burnt offering. It may also say the bronze altar. Bronze in the Old Testament, in the scriptures, is symbolic of judgment. So right away, just in the material that it was made from, we get the idea, or the illusion, A-L-L-U-S-I-O-N, the illusion that there is judgment happening on this altar. And these are atoning sacrifices that occur on this altar. It's made out of bronze, and it is the first element necessary for a relationship with God, an altar. There must be a sacrifice in atonement for sin. That is the number one thing. It's the very first thing that is required to enter into a relationship with God. And in fact, it's on the outer courtyard. It's the very first thing that's required. So we must have an atonement for sin. And why is that? Because God is eternal. He is pure spirit, pure eternal spirit. One single infraction, one sin against an eternal God requires an eternal sacrifice. But you're a creature. I'm a creature. We cannot make an eternal sacrifice. Our sacrifices are limited to time and space and a physical body. We cannot offer something that is eternal. We don't have anything except our love. So before, in order to draw us into a relationship with Himself, God Himself became the sacrifice.
Jesus himself became the sacrifice. I'm getting way ahead of myself, aren't I? But you can see why it is necessary that we have an atoning sacrifice, because sin requires a sacrifice. The Old Testament tells us that sacrifices are of blood. In Leviticus chapter 17, it says that the life of a thing is in the blood. And so the blood is separated from the body and offered to God because the life of the thing is in the blood. So we're offering the life of the thing to God. Now, the whole idea of blood is gross to us. And especially when you start to hear some of these sacrifices, you're gonna be like, oh my gosh, that is a lot of blood. And it is. But you have to remember that the people of God in the Old Testament, to us, blood means death. If we bleed out, we're dead. But to them, it was the life of the thing. And so they saw it in the almost the complete opposite way. The life of the thing was in the blood. So when they offer the blood of something, they're offering the life of something. And now you can see the parallel in John chapter 6, where Jesus says, if you drink my blood, if you eat my flesh and drink my blood, you will have life in you. And of course, the Jewish people were like, what? We can't do that. The book of Leviticus specifically tells us, and in fact, in that chapter, Leviticus chapter 17, you are not to eat the blood, because the blood is mine. The blood is the life of the thing. And if the people were to eat the blood of dead animals, then they're eating unto death. But Jesus is eternal life. His body is resurrected. When we eat his flesh, that body, blood, soul, and divinity of the Eucharist, and we drink his blood in that chalice of that wine that has been changed into his blood, we are drinking and eating unto eternal life. That's why he tells us to do it. But that's the new covenant. I'm way ahead, aren't I? So I want you to turn then to Exodus chapter 24. We're going to back up just a couple of chapters because we want to see what the priests were supposed to do with these sacrifices. So Moses takes the blood of the atoning sacrifice and he flings it on the people as a matter of covenant making. So remember that they had to put the blood of the lamb on the doorposts of their homes, and then Moses takes the blood in this covenant forging at the foot of Mount Sinai, and he takes this atoning sacrifice, the blood of it, and he sprinkles it all over the people. I mean, that sounds really gross to us, but remember that the life of the thing is in the blood, and it was drawing them into this covenant with God, which included certain sacrifices. Now, if you want to look at the sacrifices, and I think you should look at them. Go to Leviticus chapter 1 and just read through, because remember that Leviticus is a little bit like the tax code, so it's a little bit ominous, and it's full of details that, you know, they don't mean a whole lot to us, but this is the people's worship manual. It's not our worship manual. It's the people's worship manual of the Old Testament. But read about those sacrifices, because Jesus himself fulfilled every single one of those in his person. And you can get an idea of what his ministry was about by reading about those. So that's in Leviticus chapter 1. But we can see that these sacrifices that were made on this brazen altar, or this bronze altar, this enormous barbecue grill, were atoning sacrifices or atonement sacrifices, at-one-ment. The sacrifice was required to bring the people back into a right relationship with God because they had sinned against him and forfeited their life. The law of God said, a life is required for a life. An eye for an eye, a tooth for a tooth, a life for a life. Sin means death. You have forfeited your life in sin. One sin. And so there must be an atoning sacrifice. And so in the Old Testament, God made provision for the people on a temporary basis through the sacrifice of these animals and their blood. And that was to bring the people back into relationship with him. It was the very first thing that was required for a relationship with him. So why do you think God allowed the use of animals on a temporary basis? He did that to show his mercy. He didn't want to banish the people to hell, which sin chose for us. Both concupiscence, which is that huge church word for the tendency to sin,
but also in our individual sins. They separate us from God. The wages of sin is death, Paul says. So sin separates us from Him, and there must be an atoning sacrifice. And so the judgment against sin fell on the animal. In the separation of the animal's body and its blood, where the blood was poured out on the altar and offered to God, the flesh of the thing was burnt. In Leviticus chapter 1, we see the requirements for burnt offerings. And there were a lot of them, actually, but we'll just talk about one of them. So there was a burnt offering every morning and every evening. Get this, you're going to love this. Every morning and every evening, there was a burnt offering of a lamb. A lamb, and the scriptures, depending on your translation, grain and oil and wine. Now, let me just ask you, what does grain and oil make? It makes bread. So you have a lamb and bread and wine offered by the priest every morning and every evening. Every day, the sacrifice of a lamb with bread and wine. Isn't that interesting? And so God is already laying the foundation. Can you see? It's a template. This Old Testament is a template for the worship in the church, which is a template for the worship occurring in heaven. I'm getting ahead of myself again, but all of these are foreshadowings of the worship that is already occurring in heaven, in the heavenly sanctuary, all right? This big old barbecue grill on which the blood was poured out around the base and the carcass of the animal was sacrificed on it in fire, it was decorated, we'll say, if that's a proper word, it was decorated on each of the four corners with horns, which sounds really odd because horns in the scriptures are symbolic of authority. So on this altar, they were actual horns. And we think that those horns actually kept the carcasses of the animals on the altar as they burnt and sort of fell apart into pieces. So they would have helped to maybe keep the carcass of the animal on the altar. But we see in the book of Revelation in chapters 4 and 5, in the heavenly temple where the heavenly altar is, what do we see on that altar? We see a lamb as though it were slain. So it's both slain and alive. A lamb on the altar, both alive and slain.

amazing. So a lamb as though it were slain. So of course, this is a foreshadowing of the perfect sacrifice of Christ himself, who is both the high priest and the victim. We hear that in the Mass at every single Mass. He's both the priest and the victim. So he is both the high priest that offers the sacrifice, and he is the lamb who takes away the sins of the world, and he is the bread of life, and he is the wine, the blood of the new covenant. So he fulfills all of those Old Testament types in his person, and he brings them forward, and he gives the institutional priesthood of the Catholic Church the power and the authority to do that on our behalf, to consecrate the Eucharist and make it the body and blood, soul and divinity of Christ himself. Now, I want to tell you something very, very cool about our altars. Did you know that the corners of Catholic altars are called horns? Cornu is the Latin word. Cornu Epistolae and Cornu Evangelii are the corners of the altars, the epistle and gospel sides of the altar, respectively. So the Catholic Church has even retained the name. Now, we don't have actual horns on the altars, but we do at least keep the name. I think that is very cool. So the altar then, all of the sacrifices in the Old Testament were said, God prescribed that they had to remain forever. And this is just one or two. It's not even scratching the surface of all of them, because there were sacrifices for really everything and all the occasions, and the people made their own. And here's how this worked. You'll love this. So you sacrificed your own lamb. You brought, according to the directions in Leviticus chapter 1 for burnt offerings, it had to be a male of the first year, unblemished. So it couldn't have mange or a broken leg or blind in one eye or anything like that. It had to be a perfect, healthy lamb. It had to be a male of the first year. So a real lamb. And you would select your lamb from your herd, which was expensive for the people. I mean, those were worth a lot to them. They traded in those. They ate their livestock. So it was a matter of some wealth to each of the people. And they would bring their sacrifices to the priest. The priest would put his hand on the forehead of the animal and confess the sin over the animal. The person would confess his sin over the animal in the hearing of the priest. And then you were responsible to take the knife, hold back the neck of the animal, and slit its throat. Now, I just want to ask you that if you had to sacrifice a live animal every single time you sinned gravely, don't you think you would probably think about that twice? I mean, I know I would. And then you have to kill it yourself. And then the priest collected the blood, and he would pour the blood out at the base of the altar. And remember that this was a mercy for the people, because the sin required that they give their lives. And God didn't want to do that. So instead, he let the judgment fall on the altar on the animal instead. But the people confessed their sin over the animal and slaughtered the animal. That's what the word altar means, a place of slaughtering. So the altar then was where the atoning sacrifice was made, and you sacrificed your own lamb. The priest would offer the blood and then take the animal's body and put it on the altar and burn it. And it had to be burned completely. Now, the priests were actually entitled to some of the portions of the meat as like a tithe. And that's a little bit of where we get the principle of giving a stipend for having a Mass said. So we're not paying for a Mass, right?
That's so coarse. We're not paying for a mass. It's the same principle as in the Old Testament where the priest was entitled to a portion. Why? Because they don't have their own land. They don't have their own livestock. They don't have their own portion of anything. Their portion is God himself. The Levites

Levites' portion. They were set aside and consecrated to God only, so they didn't have all of the other things that the other tribes had. So instead, God allowed them to collect, we'll say, a sort of tithe from these animals, so they would eat some of that meat. Anyway, he would offer the animal on the altar on behalf of the person, and the whatever the animal was, it was to be burned completely, fully and totally consumed in that fire. So at least every morning and every evening, there was a sacrifice of a lamb. Both the body and the blood, they were separated. And then the offering also included the grain and the oil and the wine. And these sacrifices were to continue forever. They were to be perpetual. So the Old Testament tabernacle altar then communicated God's desire for sacrificial worship that both mirrors and communicates His own sacrificial love. And so what we do is the fulfillment. Well, first of all, Jesus is the fulfillment of the Old Testament sacrifices. He's the fulfillment of all the sacrifices, all the feasts, and the priesthood. He's both the victim and the priest. But then He carries it forward into the Catholic Church through the institutional priesthood, which has the unique duty and authority and power to offer that sacrifice on behalf of the whole of the people. He has the power and the authority to consecrate the Eucharist. I cannot wait to tell you about that firefall in the next episode, the fire on the altar and where that came from and how that all works now in our lives. But the principle for us and the application is there must be an atoning sacrifice, or there is no reconciliation and no atonement for our sin. There must be blood applied to your life, to your heart. And that happens in the Eucharist. Jesus said so. The Catholic Church did not invent this. Jesus said, "Unless you eat my body and drink my blood, you have no eternal life." And because of the prohibition in the Old Testament of eating an animal's blood or drinking an animal's blood, the Jews were scandalized by that statement. They were like, "We can't do that. The law tells us we can't do that." But the law told them that they couldn't do it then because it would have been to eat and drink unto death, a dead animal. Jesus, though, is resurrected. And when we receive His body, blood, soul, and divinity in the Eucharist, in the chalice of His body and blood, when we receive that, we're receiving eternal life. And that's why He gave them that teaching in John 6, even before the Last Supper, and then way before the actual institution of that Eucharist is shown in the Scriptures. But it is shown in the Scriptures, particularly in 1 Corinthians. St. Paul, he talks about this so beautifully, and now you can see exactly why he says this. 1 Corinthians, it's actually in the institution of his account of the institution of the Lord's Supper is in chapter 11 of 1 Corinthians, beginning in verse 23. And he says, "For I received from the Lord," which means Jesus passed it on to him. He passed the whole body of teaching on to him. That's what he's saying. "I received from the Lord that which I also delivered to you, that the Lord Jesus, on the same night in which he was betrayed, took bread, and when he had given thanks," the word thanks is where we get the word Eucharist. The word Eucharist means thanks. So now you can see why it's called the Eucharist, if you didn't already know. "The same night in which he was betrayed, he took bread, and when he had given thanks, he broke it and said, 'Take and eat. This is my body, which is broken for you. Do this in remembrance of me.'" There's that word remembrance. It's a reparticipation in the original Last Supper, which is a reparticipation in that crucifixion event as well, all right? That's what the altar is. "In the same manner, he took the cup after supper, saying, 'This cup is the new covenant in my blood. Do this as often as you drink it in remembrance of me.'" And then he goes into this very strange teaching. He says, "Therefore, whoever eats this bread or drinks this cup of the Lord in an unworthy manner..."

will be guilty of the body and the blood of the Lord. Now, why would he say that? Why would he say that we would be guilty of the body and blood of the Lord if the body and blood of the Lord were not actually present? Let a man examine himself, and so let him eat the bread and drink of the cup. For he who eats and drinks in an unworthy manner eats and drinks judgment on himself. Why? Because he doesn't discern the Lord's body. It is truly the body, blood, soul, and divinity of Christ. That is what the Eucharist is. That's what Jesus taught it was. That's what Paul teaches it is. So it's not just a symbol. It truly is the body and blood of Christ, which is why it communicates life to us. And that's why we see in the heavenly tabernacle, the people of God, the communion of saints, they are worshiping this lamb on the altar that is both dead and alive. The body and blood of Christ. And then in 1 Corinthians chapter 10, if you back up one chapter, he says, the cup of blessing, that's that chalice, the cup of the blood of the new covenant, the cup of blessing which we bless, is it not the communion of the blood of Christ? The bread which we break, is it not the communion of the body of Christ? So he doesn't break his body into little pieces and divide them up for us. That host, that Eucharist, is what draws us into communion. It makes us one. He says, is the bread not one? Is it not the communion of the body of Christ? For we, though many, are one bread. He draws all of us into the one. That's why we use the word communion. It is a true bringing together of all of us into the one bread, the one body of Christ. That's why Paul uses that imagery of the body of Christ. We are the body of Christ, and Jesus himself draws us into that communion through the bread, the cup of blessing, and the bread that we break, the communion of the body of Christ. So not only does the Old Testament foreshadow it, and not only does Jesus teach it, and not only does Paul teach it, and not only do we see it in the heavenly temple, but notice the consistency. And so when I asked God as a Baptist, why is it that our worship looks nothing like this Old Testament? We don't have sacrifices like that. We don't have a priesthood. We have 15 minutes of singing and 45 minutes of preaching. That's not anything like that. And it started to really bother me because I could see that God himself instituted each of these things, and he said that they must remain perpetual. And he didn't mean until Jesus comes, because that would mean the end of it. He meant perpetual because Jesus himself would bring it forward in his church, and he would give us a way to obey him. Unless you eat my body and drink my blood, you have no eternal life in you. That Old Testament brazen altar was the place of sacrifice. And the church fathers understand our altar to be the cross of Christ, where Jesus, his body and blood were separated. His blood was poured out for us. It is applied to each of us in our hearts, and that atoning sacrifice is made for us, and we receive it into ourselves as nourishment on this journey through the wilderness of life here on earth, until we meet again in heaven in that communion of saints where they're already worshiping in that heavenly liturgy. Is that not unbelievable? That God would give those directions so many thousands of years ago, preserve them for them through the Holy Spirit, bring them forward and fulfill them in Christ, who brought them forward into the church, who preserves them for us in the unity of the institutional priesthood and the interpretation of God's word, and all of that foreshadows the worship of heaven. It's incredible, the consistency of God, and you are part of that, and so am I, as the communion of one body and one blood. I'm Sonia Corbett, in the name of the Father, and the Son, and the Holy Spirit. Amen.

Come on, I'm Jay Fadden. I invite you to join us Wednesday for This Is the Day. Our guest will be Liz Catroupi. She joins us to talk about the Eucharistic pilgrimage and how people across the country and here in Boston can take part. And Jimmy Reynolds sits down with Father Matt Williams to discuss a new perpetual adoration chapel. So join us Wednesday for This Is the Day right here on Catholic TV, America's Catholic Television Network.

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1: A topic that I'd love to spend some time chatting with you about is the topic of dementia. I think that it's a word that has crept again into the popular vocabulary without a lot of people understanding it in its fullness and in its depth and in its kind of sophistication. And by that I mean, I think it's a word that needs to be nuanced a lot. Mm-hmm. And I think it very seldom is. I think it's become a kind of breadbasket term and applied more generally than it should be in some instances and not generally enough in other instances. So yeah. Let's talk about it a little bit.
2: Absolutely. And you know, it ties right into our last episode about caregiver burnout, because I would say in cases of dementia, it's a big, big cause of caregiver burnout. So dementia really is any disorder of the brain that causes changes in the memory, but also in behavioral and other neurologic functions.
1: One of the things, most people think it's all memory. Mm-hmm. And one of the things that strikes me in watching a lot of people who have been diagnosed with dementia, there's as many different appearances of it as there are people who carry the diagnostic label. But one of the things that they seem to have in common, and it's a function of partly losing memory or not having certain memories, but it's a processing thing. Mm-hmm. It's as though they can't take the data anymore that's before them in all of its multiple ways and kind of put the picture together. And in doing so, absolutely there's a memory component where people literally have forgotten things. Mm-hmm. But there's also an inability to make sense of what they do have.
2: Mm-hmm. That's right, the information. And you know, you're right, there are so many different causes of dementia and causes of other things that can affect neurologic functioning, such as strokes. You know, when we say dementia, people immediately go to Alzheimer's dementia. And Alzheimer's is a certain type of dementia, and it is probably the most prevalent right now, certainly in the United States. But there are other causes. You can have vascular dementia, and that can be from somebody who has lifelong high blood pressure, and they may or may not have had a stroke, or that, you know, people call them mini strokes, and that can lead to damage in the brain, which can affect the processing of information. There are other types, such as Parkinson's disease. So Parkinson's disease often comes with a dementia, and I think a lot of people don't realize that. But with that, you can get hallucinations, etc. And then the other common type that we're seeing a lot more of now is Lewy body dementia. And Lewy body dementia is these little proteins that build up, and they form these little clumps called Lewy bodies. And in that type of dementia, people might have a lot more behavioral changes. They might become violent, they might have outbursts. You know, again, they're just not themselves in the processing. And all of those can be really, really scary, not only for the patient, but also for your loved ones who are watching you go through this.
1: That's right. And I was just thinking of that as family members don't see any apparent change in their loved one, except suddenly behaviors are very, very, very different. And I've had so many family members say to me, we have no history of mental illness, because what they're seeing, mm-hmm. they think is purely psychiatric in nature. Yeah. And so unless there's a diagnosis that you can explain, like Lewy body or Parkinsonian dementia or something else, folks just don't know what to make of it and assume it's a psychiatric problem.
2: Right. And sometimes, because of stigma still associated with mental illness, sometimes it's not brought up to your provider. And, you know, there are different stages of dementia, mild, moderate, and advanced. And if we can find out what the cause is, and if it's brought up, there may be some medications that can help. And so it's important to, you know, any changes in your own health or in the health of your loved one, it's important to just let the provider know.
1: Amen. I couldn't agree more. And as you were talking, part of the reason I was delayed in my response is because I was thinking of the many, many instances, both personally and professionally, where I saw family members struggling to understand, but patients as well. Because for the longest time, with many of the dementias that you described and others, people are still themselves, mm-hmm. and they're very self-aware, but they know something's wrong. And as you mentioned, because of the stigma attached to mental illness, they are petrified mm-hmm. to bring it up and talk about it.
2: That's right. And you know, you start second guessing yourself too. You know, how many times have you walked into a room, I know I do it, and say, why did I come in this room? Or where did I leave those keys? You know, and that may be because you're stressed, because you've got distracted, you've got so many things on your mind. But if that's something that's happening more consistently, you're getting lost, you know, all of a sudden you don't realize where you are on a road that you've traveled hundreds of times, that's something that you need to address with your provider.
1: Like all serious illnesses, and it needs to be seen as an illness, like all serious illnesses, and particularly those that are chronic, dementia is a long haul kind mm-hmm. of illness for a patient to bear who steadily becomes more and more incapable of remembering or of figuring things out, and for the longest period of time knows that.
2: That's right. And you know, dementia really is, and we just have to say it, dementia is a terminal illness. When you have that diagnosis of dementia, it is a terminal illness. It is a long haul. I mean, you know, it could be 20 years, it could be 30 years. But as dementia progresses, and every kind of dementia will progress eventually, when you reach the advanced stages of dementia, the survival is on the order of 3 to 6 years. Now that may still seem like a long time, and it is, and it's wonderful, and we want you to feel as well as you can during that time, but it is a terminal illness. And I think a lot of people don't realize that.
1: I think they don't, and I think, you know, for all the reasons that we said earlier, there's such fear in identifying it, or even saying to a provider, could I possibly have, this is what's going on, and what does it mean? People are fearful of what they might hear. And yet, as you pointed out, there are things early on that may be helpful. Can you speak a little bit about that?
2: Yeah, I think one of the most important things to think about early on when you receive a diagnosis of dementia, some type of dementia, is to make sure that you have a healthcare proxy. Because it is an illness that affects your memory, you want to make sure that you have somebody shoulder to shoulder with you who is going to help you make decisions and be able to actually, in fact, make medical decisions for you when you are no longer able to. So number one is to make sure you have a healthcare proxy. And at that same time, start thinking about the things that are important to you. You know, you can never start advanced care planning too soon. You just can't. You can start it too late. And so I think that's something to think about. But there are medications that can help with both cognitive function, your thinking, the clarity of thinking, your remembering, and there are other medications that can help with the behavioral changes that sometimes we see with dementia.
1: Family members often notice the changes before the patient either notices them or acknowledges them. And it becomes one of those subjects that, you know, becomes, I'm afraid to raise it because I don't want to offend this person. So it occurs to me that, again, it's not what you say, it's how you say it. Mm-hmm. But I think that conversations from family members to the person who may be suffering dementia can start out with, have you noticed that, you know, just questions as opposed to declarative sentences, you need help. Mm-hmm. I think family members could be, I think, taught that they're not only

0: really allowed, but it's part of being a family member. It's right. a way of showing love.
1: Yeah, and you know, it's a hard thing to do because, you know, your mom and your dad are always gonna be your mom and your dad. And I think sometimes it's hard to say, hey mom, have you noticed, or I've noticed, or hey mom, how about if I cook a few meals for you and bring them over? How about if I fill your medication box, you know, so that you'll have all your medication for the week? It's really hard sometimes for a child to bring that up to a parent. And it's especially hard for a parent who doesn't want to lose control. And sometimes you can see some anger or resentment when, you know, when those questions are asked. But they're so important to ask.
0: They are so important to ask, and we've seen it or heard about it when parents become angry at being questioned. How dare you question me, and what's your motive for doing so? But I think that's just a huge overlay for absolute terror. Mm-hmm. I think that many people, and I've heard them say it, would rather suffer a physical illness than lose my mind. Mm-hmm. And they see dementia as that.
1: Exactly. I mean, you know, you not only lose memory, but you also lose that ability to just process things, to take in information, to process it. And that's actually one of the scary parts that we can talk about with dementia is, you know, people are familiar with their surroundings in their home. And when all of a sudden they have to be out of their home, whether it's in the hospital, whether it's a rehab, whether it's a skilled nursing facility, that can be absolutely frightening for somebody.
0: I think we need to spend a lot of time talking about that, because I think one of the things that loving family members do is to try to include the person who is beginning to show these signs in everything. Mm-hmm. And that frequently involves new settings, new people, new experiences. And for somebody who is having difficulty processing what they're familiar with, this just throws another kind of spanner in the works.
1: Yeah, in fact, it can be overwhelming for them and can actually worsen their function. Yeah.
0: Again, I think like everything that has to do with mental wellness or mental illness, people are very uncomfortable talking about it. Generally, socially, they don't want to sound discriminatory or ill-informed. And certainly when it's of personal relevance, it's just frightening, whether you are the person experiencing this or somebody you love very much. And also, I think for the caregivers who live with somebody and see it absolutely more and probably saw it before the person was even aware of it herself or himself, I think we need to figure out a way to let them know it's all right to bring it up, even outside of the patient conversation with the provider, and say, help me here.
1: That's right, that's right. And you know, there's nothing wrong with expressing your worry.
0: Exactly.
1: You know, that's the big thing.
0: That's right.
2: The obscure saint of the month for June is Saint John Francis Regis. Born into a family of some wealth, John Francis was so impressed by his Jesuit educators that he joined the order at the age of 18. Following his ordination to the priesthood, he undertook missionary work in various French towns. His plain-speak sermons attracted people of all classes. Father Regis especially made himself available to the poor. Many mornings were spent in the confessional or at the altar celebrating Mass. Afternoons were reserved for visits to prisons and hospitals. The Bishop of Viviers, observing the success of Father Regis in communicating with people, sought to draw on his many gifts. For 3 years, Father Regis traveled throughout the diocese, conducting missions in advance of a visit by the bishop. He succeeded in converting many people and in bringing others back to religious observances. Though Father Regis longed to work as a missionary among the North American Indians and Canada, he was to live out his days working for the Lord in the wildest and most desolate part of his native France. Meanwhile, he continued preaching missions and earned a reputation as a saint. On December 30, 1640, after spending most of the day with his eyes on the crucifix, Father Regis died in the evening. His final words were, "Into thy hands I commend my spirit." He was canonized in 1737, and his feast day is celebrated on June 16.

We were talking about the fact that people who are themselves suffering dementia or caregivers and loved ones of somebody who is suffering dementia,

0: too often are afraid to bring up the topic at all. And we were beginning to discuss the possibility of somebody who notices changes in their loved one, perhaps in a separate conversation, approaching the provider and saying, help me here. Mm-hmm. What can we do? How can I talk about it? What treatments might be available? How do we test the theory to know if that's what's going on? Because you and I both know there can be other things. There can be biochemical imbalances
1: that's
0: right. that account for behavioral changes or what appear to be mental changes.
1: That's right. And, you know, providers are not offended when a caregiver, you know, sends them an email or asks them, sends a phone call. I used to get those all the time when I was doing primary care. And it's just so helpful because your providers are skilled at knowing what questions to ask and taking the burden off of you. You know, I mean, you don't want to bring that up. It's hard to bring that up, especially to a parent. You know, Mom, I'm worried that you're losing your memory, or you're becoming more forgetful, or you're not taking your medicines, you're not eating. And, you know, it feels sometimes to the child, you know, almost punitive, and they're becoming the adult and the parent is becoming the child. And that can be really hard. So talk to the providers. It's never going to be something that they're going to be upset about. In fact, it's going to help them tremendously.
0: And there are also subspecialties that have now come out of the increasing amount of mental illness, but also dementia that we're seeing in society. Geriatric psych. I think many people don't understand that there are folks who really have made this their life's work.
1: Mm-hmm. Absolutely. And neurologists too. There are many That's neurologists right. that specialize in the different types of dementia. And, you know, a lot of that has actually helped the research for these medications that can help. You know, as we do research on dementia, we find out more and more what are the causes and what are the potential ways to help. Again, it's a terminal illness. There's nothing that is going to cure this. It's not curable at this point. And, you know, we hope that sometime in the future it may be, but right now it is a terminal illness. But talking to your provider and going to see a subspecialist will probably give you the best form of treatment to help with your energy, to help with your memory, to help with your behavioral issues.
0: And living with dementia has come to be almost a cottage industry.
1: Mm-hmm.
0: So, for example, I don't think that everybody knows that the Registry of Motor Vehicles does special tests for somebody who is experiencing memory loss or processing problems, early stages, mm-hmm. stages of dementia, to see if they can retain their driver's license. And that is a huge piece of both reassurance, but also of respect for people who are able to
1: That's
0: continue
1: right.
0: to maintain certain of their own activities.
1: That's right. And there are adult community daycare centers where you can interact with other people, where you can do crossword puzzles, word searches, things that will stimulate your mind instead of, you know, sitting at home by yourself while your loved ones are off for work. There are a lot of resources out there.
0: There are a lot of resources. And obviously, I think starting with your healthcare provider or the patient's healthcare provider is the best place, because in the first instance, you want to find out, is there a treatment? Is there something that helps blunt the symptoms, slow down the symptoms? And it will all depend on what's going on, at what stage a person is in a dementia process. But beyond that, there are councils on aging and community centers and senior centers, mm-hmm. and they have a vast number of resources and places that they can recommend.
1: That's right. And also, let's not forget the online support. So there's the Alzheimer's Association. There are lots and lots of different associations where even caregivers can turn to support. So there's lots of things. And I think you brought up a great point, MC. You know, if you talk to your provider, there are medications that can help. So for example, in mild to moderate dementia, at the very beginning stages, medications like donepezil might help with improving cognition, maybe give you a little bit more energy, because again, it's exhausting because you're overwhelmed by everything every day. So it may give you a little bit more energy. when your dementia progresses into moderate to severe, medications like memantine can actually help with cognition, can actually help to slow things down a little bit more and maybe help you to retain a little bit more of your memory, and also with your function. Because again, memory is probably the biggest issue that we see with dementia, but there are other neurologic issues that happen with dementia, such as swallowing, your immune system being more vulnerable and leading to more infections, trouble walking to the point that eventually you become bedbound and you fall, all these things. And these are sequelae of this terminal illness of dementia, all these different types of dementia, that can lead to other issues with your health.
0: It's interesting, as you were talking, I was thinking, my dad died with Lewy body, and it was interesting to watch him. He was very high functioning almost till the end, when suddenly things dropped off. But that was because very early on, he raised the subject with his provider and was put on a medication that did help to mitigate a lot of his symptoms and slow down the process of what he called deterioration and what was deterioration.
1: Sure.
0: But one of the things, and we won't spend a lot of time right now, but what we need to introduce it, you have several times said that this is a terminal illness. And so I have worked in my work as an ethicist with people who have patients who are severely demented, and that's such a terrible word to use because it sounds disrespectful, but it isn't. People with severe dementia who have lost the ability to swallow, mm-hmm. and the danger of constant aspiration pneumonia is always there.
1: That's right.
0: And so there comes a time when many providers will offer the option of having tube feedings done.
1: Yeah, I would say that's probably the biggest thing that we see with dementia, particularly towards the end stages, because it does affect your ability to swallow. And when you're not swallowing correctly, the food and even just your own secretions can go down into your lungs and lead to pneumonia and lead to hospitalization and, you know, again, another vicious cycle. And, you know, bringing up feeding tubes or artificial nutrition and hydration is probably one of the biggest things that we see, and one of the biggest challenges for families and caregivers to concern themselves with. You know, you think when somebody can't swallow, well, the best thing is to put in a feeding tube. Usually this is a tube that's put in through the stomach. It's called a PEG, or a percutaneous gastrostomy tube, esophageal gastrostomy tube. And it's something that sticks out of the stomach, and you hook a bag of Ensures or some other nutritional supplement to actually give calories. And the one benefit is that it will give calories, mm-hmm. to that person. But I think the thing that people don't realize is that, in fact, it does not reduce the risk of aspiration, because as you fill the stomach with this artificial nutrition, it's going to come back up the esophagus, and it's still going to go down into their lungs. The biggest thing that I worry about is that it takes away the pleasure of eating. You know, people love eating. They love food, they love the taste of food, and they also love the social aspect of eating. You're there with your loved one. And when somebody can take the time and, you know, find the foods that their parent or their loved one enjoys, just spending that time with them is time that is never lost.
0: It's very interesting, because when people who have cancer or advanced heart or lung disease or renal failure come up to the point where the question is, do we place a PEG or not? It's very easy for them in those settings to think, well, maybe this is a situation where the risk outweighs the benefit, and it's time instead to make the most of what time we have left and prepare for the end. But when people have dementia, because for the most part, it's been a gradient thing. Mm-hmm. And so people don't think of it as a terminal illness. We haven't been good about educating people about the gravity of dementia, and people aren't just pleasantly confused. They become severely ill. Mm-hmm. And so when the question of artificial nutrition and hydration, that is to say somebody being fed through a tube that's inserted into their stomach as opposed to eating, it's a very difficult discussion for people.
1: Absolutely.
0: And we need to get better at preparing people for that discussion when it's not something that is just thrown in their face at a crucial moment.
1: That's right. You know, people, I think, don't realize that part of the terminal aspect of dementia, the fact that your body is dying, the brain is changing, the neurologic changes are happening,

0: big part of that is affecting your swallowing, meaning that your body is shutting down. And yes, we can give calories. And if the goal, if your goal, and this is what we always ask about in palliative care, what's most important to you? If your goal is to live every possible second, then providing those calories may be the way to go. But if your goal is to spend, you know, time with your loved one and taking that care of sharing a meal together, of, you know, not putting a tube in, which if somebody is agitated, their behavior changes, they may pull out. They can be a little bit uncomfortable, they can bleed. There are lots of consequences of doing that. If your goal is to spend as much time at home and have that time with your loved ones, then going in and out of a hospital to have a tube placed, taking away that ability to eat food for comfort, may be lost.
1: This subject of artificial nutrition, hydration, is one that we're going to talk about in greater depth in our next session. But the significance of it in the presence of dementia is sometimes lost. It sometimes hits people in a way that they had never thought. Mm-hmm. And so I'm glad we had a few minutes to talk about it now, and I look forward to talking more in depth about that.
0: Absolutely. Thank you.

everyone. I'm Victoria Segrist, and welcome to Green Goals. Today, we're going to talk about how to eliminate single-use plastic in your medicine cabinet. But of course, we're going to start with a quote from Laudato Si. And in this particular quote, Pope Francis is going to be talking about his predecessor, Pope Benedict. And he says, Pope Benedict asked us to recognize that the natural environment has been gravely damaged by our irresponsible behavior. The social environment has also suffered damage. Both are ultimately due to the same evil, the notion that there are no indisputable truths to guide our lives, and hence human freedom is limitless. So when he's talking about this irresponsible behavior, some of that could include tossing single-use plastics like this into a landfill. And this is often used for, you know, vitamins or medicine, whether it's aspirin, ibuprofen, you name it. We know that this is how we usually get it at the store. But recently when I was shopping, I discovered another brand called Cabinet. And what they do is they make glass bottles that are reusable. And they also make refills that come in a compostable pouch. So they're on a mission to reduce single-use plastics in the medicine world. So right here, this one I have is their daytime severe cold and flu. You know, very similar to what we would think of as like a Tylenol cold and flu. And I love that it's color-coded. So I see this color, I know what it is in the medicine cabinet. This pink one is for allergies. This would be the equivalent of a Benadryl. So I'm going to show you how to use it today. So for their compostable bag refill, it comes like this. Open it up. Now, one of the first things to do is to grab this lid. And it's very tiny, so you can't read it. But what's important about this lid is it has an expiration date on it for the medicine that's in here. And so you're going to swap it out with the lid that's currently on there. So take this one off. This is recyclable, so we're going to save that to recycle. Snap this one on. And now I know when all the medicine in here is going to expire. Okay, so to take the top off, very easy. And then I would just open this bag, which again, this is compostable. So when you're done with it, you can compost it. And then I'm just gonna pour a few in there. And now I have refilled my allergy tablets. And what's great too, is you're not dealing with these kind of like circular bottles that don't fill space well. You can just stack these in your medicine cabinet. You see the color that you need, and then you're good to go. So I love it. I think it's aesthetically pleasing. And even though the bottles are made of glass, the company says that they are drop resilient, so they really don't break easily. I can attest to that because I have dropped them and they didn't break, so that's a good thing. You can get them in stores or online at their website, cabinethealth.com. Their website has a lot of really cool info on it too. So for example, something that I learned is that

every year, there's about 194 billion plastic medical bottles that are made. So we can be a part of lowering that number by using a service like Cabinet. And I just encourage you to give it a try. They don't have every medicine out there, but they have a lot of the big ones, you know, ibuprofen, they have the Benadryl equivalent, and they have other ones on there as well as prescription medicine on their website. So check it out. And I look forward to hearing how you're recycling, how your composting is going with all this. And I look forward to hearing about how much plastic we're all saving together. All right, I'll see you next time on Green Goals. Watch for more Green Goals on This Is The Day, Mondays at 10:30 a.m. and 8 p.m. Eastern on the Catholic TV Network.

put in a little bit of garlic. What I've done is I've used Worcestershire sauce, Dijon mustard, and I'm going to add some lemon juice. And I've got anchovies in there. I'm going to stir it up real good. Some people don't like anchovies, but for a real authentic Caesar salad, you really have to have the anchovies. But they're really, you know, they're very, very small. They've been minced up. And so now we'll add the mayonnaise. I do. I like Duke's mayonnaise. It just seems to be a little bit more creamier. You can see how it's all coming together. Now, sometimes I like to add just a tad of water to it. And that way it just kind of thins it just a little bit down. So we'll add a little bit of salt and pepper. And there you go. Oh. A little Parmesan cheese. And actually, and when you make it, it really is better that you use a good Parmesan cheese. Not the, you know, don't use the one that's, you know, out of that other deal. You know what I mean? So I'm gonna get a little bit of water and I'm just gonna thin it down just a tad. And this way, when you pour it over the salad, and it's not so thick, but it glides easy over the salad. Now, normally, I will make this in advance. So I did

0: make some already in advance for today, because it's better if you make it in a day in advance and let it chill. So this is for you, the viewers. You know, a good chef always has to taste. This is so good.
1: I know it. Come on in. You got it. You know, it's a little tricky, the door. So good to see you.
2: Good to see you.
1: Welcome to Food for Thought.
2: Thank you for having me.
1: Oh, you're more than welcome. And I see you got some good stuff.
3: Okay.
1: You know, I think I've seen you at church.
2: Yes.
1: Oh, Rosa, come on in. Welcome to Food for Thought.
2: Thank you.
1: Okay, we're going to go on into this way, into the living room.
2: Oh.
1: Can you bring your guitar? Oh my gosh. Sorry. No, don't be sorry. I'm glad you're here. Thank you, thank you. Welcome to Food for Thought, Becky.
4: Hello.
1: Hello. Oh my God, so good. We're going to go on into back over here.
5: Can I get you a glass of water or a glass of wine?
1: Right. Hello, that's all right. Don't brush, don't brush. Christy, come on in. Welcome to Food for Thought. And we're going to go on into the living room.

0: Mm-hmm. Name of Father, and Son, and Holy Spirit. Amen. Bless us, O Lord, in these thy gifts which we are about to receive from thy bounty through Christ our Lord. Amen. We give you thanks, dear Lord, for this evening, for this meal, for this celebration, and also the opportunity to talk about Catholic education here in the Archdiocese of San Antonio. So to my guest, I say bon appetit, and let's begin.
1: Okay. Well, now, up here at our little East Terrell Hill School, we had a meeting one time with some of the counselors about this or that, because we were organizing for COPS Metro's meetings. Mm-hmm. Mm-hmm. So we did house meetings and all that type of stuff. What was interesting, and it was news to me, and I have lived in this area for an awful long time, but about the homeless children that we have in the schoolhouse. Do we have any homeless children in St. Thomas More? Do we have children?
2: Not that I'm aware of.
1: Huh? Do we have children who are staying with grandparents or great grandparents?
3: Oh, that we do.
4: Yeah.
2: We may have one or two, but not that I can think of.
0: Not as a rule.
2: Yeah.
3: I know we have quite a bit within the diocese schools. We have 35 schools, technically 36, and there are quite a bit that have their grandparents are their legal guardian.
1: Well, they're not actually homeless. Mm-hmm. They use homeless. They're just staying in a different home. Mm-hmm.
3: Right.
1: They're not in the home of a biological parent or custodian. And so they're in somebody else's home. Mm-hmm.
3: And the public schools have a lot of programs for that in funding. The McKinney-Vento, I know, is a strong program that has

0: funding to go to kids that are homeless.
1: Right. Well, now, Becky, as a teacher, do you see a lot of stuff?
2: Do I see a lot of stuff?
1: Do you see a lot of stuff? Or is a lot of stuff brought to you from students?
2: Sometimes. A lot of things that, like, I personally notice is, like, lunch or lack thereof. There's not someone who's paying attention to the importance of the food that they eat. We've had, maybe not this year, and maybe it's just because it's early on in the year, that we maybe haven't seen it as of yet. But, I mean, there are times where things are hard for kids, whether it be within the their parents and struggles that their parents are having. But sometimes, you know, you see the... It's not to the extent of neglect, but you still can see that kind of thing happening.
1: Right.
2: And everybody thinks that, oh, well, their parents pay for them to go to school, so they come from perfect homes, and that's far from it.
1: Rosa, I see you nodding your head. What do you think?
3: I agree. I think what I've seen is that's when the Catholic school and the Catholic community really comes together. And I think that's when parents rally around other parents to help out.

0: worked in Catholic schools for 8 years. I was previously the principal of St. Anthony Catholic High School. And prior to that, I have been in education for, this is going on my 28th year. So it was, I was in public school as an administrator on every level. So I have almost 30 years of experience, and I love what I do in our Catholic school.
1: Well, that's great. Well, welcome to Food for Thought. And Christy, you're our neighbor.
2: Kim.
1: You're our neighbor. I'm sorry.
2: It's all good. Yes, I'm Kim Gutierrez, and I am your neighbor. I am the principal at St. Thomas More Catholic School, which is 2 blocks away. And this is my 13th year as principal. I taught there for 6 years before that, but I also was a student. I'm an alumni of the school, so it is my home away from home. We definitely have done some out-of-the-box thinking, and now it's become our thing as being a micro school in the Archdiocese of St. Anthony.
1: So what do you mean by micro school?
2: Micro school, we function with combination classes, so multi-age level. So, for example, our first and second graders are in one classroom together. Oh, so okay. Multi-age between the ages of 6 and 8. And then our third and fourth graders are together, 8 to 10-year-olds. Oh, and then same with middle school.
3: Oh, okay.
2: So, yes, so that's, we're going on our 5th year as being considered a micro school.
1: And how long has the school been there?
2: We opened in 1962, so we were established, the school was established before the parish of St. Thomas More.
1: Really?
2: So we celebrated our 60th, what are you?
4: The year before we lost.
2: I know.
4: 2 years ago.
2: And everything meshes together. 2 years ago. 2 years ago. And this parish is celebrating their 60th this year, fall. Yeah. We opened as an annex to St. Pius.
1: Ah.
2: And we were operated by the Presentation Sisters.

0: I'm involved with the school as a parent volunteer. Show up for whatever activities we have for fundraising, just kind of getting the word out. I'm also involved in our church, so trying to bridge a little bit between the church and the school. And
1: school
0: really
1: council?
0: Enjoying.
1: Yeah, school
0: I'm
1: council.
0: In the school council also. So really enjoying my actual activity too with the school.
2: Well, we're going to talk a little bit about that because I think I'm kind of curious about your own perspective about a parent and maybe about your child's also own perspective about being involved in Catholic education. And Miss Guitarist.
3: Becky?
4: Yes. So I'm Becky Lacayo, and this is my 30th year at St. Thomas More. I also, prior to that, was a student, so just like Kim, we're both alumni of St. Thomas More. I have had many roles at the parish over the years, but the one that everybody remembers when they see me at the grocery store is, do you still play guitar at 10 o'clock
2: right,
4: mass?
2: Right.
4: I do still play guitar at 10 o'clock mass, so yes, but I've been blessed, and St. Thomas More is my home, is my life, is my heart, is everything. So,
2: how did all of y'all get involved in Catholic education?
4: So, my parents decided to put me in Catholic school. My father, he was a single dad at the time, but he also went to Catholic school. He went to St. Mary's downtown, and he also went to Central Catholic and St. Mary's University. And so he knew that that's what he was going to do with his children. So my brother and I started at St. Anthony's Elementary, and then we moved into this neighborhood, and we went to St. Thomas More. My brother went to Central. I went to Incarnate Word. So it's just been ingrained in us. It's just been part of it. And then my children, as well as his children, went to St. Thomas More, went to Catholic high school. So it's just a part of us. We were born into it, and
2: right.
4: That was the way we went.
2: Right.
1: Same with me. I mean, well, my mom had worked at the school, at St. Thomas More. She originally, when she first started, my dad was military, and they moved back to San Antonio. She got a job at Holy Name, and then she moved over to St. Thomas More. And then that's where I started to going to school. And we were talking about the nuns and the rulers, and my first grade teacher was Sister Cabrini, which I'm sure lots of people know. And, you know, yes, she would walk around with that ruler, and we were the only class that didn't get to go to her family farm because we misbehaved, and I got the ruler smack one time, learned my lesson. So then my brother was born when he went to school, and when I graduated, I did some student teaching in a public school and for about a year, and then I realized, no, my heart's in Catholic school. So the principal at the time, the only position open was pre-K 4. I said, well, okay, I'll try it. Sure. And 24 four-year-olds, and thankfully I had a great aid. and then I moved up to taught third grade for a while. Yeah.
3: Wow.
1: That's it.
2: Well, Christy, what type of question would you want to ask Rosa as a parent?
5: That is a good question.
2: That is a good question, isn't it?
5: Well, no, I think I loved your question is that what is your calling, like what was your calling in sending your kids to Catholic and to St. Thomas More to be in Catholic education?
0: Oh, wow. I think I really just stumbled into St. Thomas More. Mm-hmm. So my child is adopted, and I knew I wanted to send him to pre-K 3, pre-K 4, private. Not really knowing. I'm not a product of Catholic education, but I was also looking for a church, a home church at the time. So I started attending Mass, and I saw the sign, thankfully, right?
5: That it was there. Thankfully, we have signs.
0: Yes.
1: Yeah. Mommy.
2: First. No signs.
5: They work.
0: But, you know, everything happens for a reason. Oh. So I had the tour and fell in love.
5: That's beautiful. That was really God calling you, helping you see the sign and knowing you wanted to send your child to this beautiful school with all these beautiful alumni that have spent their whole life there.

0: care a lot about the school.
1: Yeah, we do.
0: It is a beautiful ministry. And I'll say, because I am also, I grew up Catholic and I loved being Catholic. I was went to OLPH in Selma. I was very involved in youth group there a lot. Spent my whole life there. Like, I felt it was my second home. And all my sacraments there. As soon as I made my confirmation, I started teaching CCD and taught those fourth graders the Ten Commandments when I was 16. And I went to UTSA, and then I was in the Catholic Association there. And I was brought up as a cradle Catholic and loved being Catholic. And for me, it was when I got my doctorate and I was really praying and asking God, and I got my superintendent certification. I had just like, now what do you want? And I was still kind of young, maybe sort of like, God, what do you want to do with me? And like, where should I go? And I applied at UIW to be an adjunct professor. And then I realized they had, oh, look at this. They also have St. Anthony Catholic High School. I always thought I'd get into Catholic education when I retired, to be honest. OLPH was a very big school in me growing up. I had a lot of friends from youth group there. And then I got a call. Didn't know if it was for St. Anthony's or the adjunct position. And then they're like, yeah, we have the school. And I didn't know anything about it, except I spent a whole week at Bible camp spending the night at St. Anthony's when I was in 1992 as a sophomore. And then in 24 hours, I got the job, and I didn't know anything about St. Anthony Catholic High School, but I interviewed with the Dean of Education, who was my boss and a beautiful woman that kept me there for 7 years. And in that, I remember the interview that I didn't even know I was going to go to. And then she said, can you meet with the president at 8 a.m. tomorrow morning? And I was like, sure. Not like, okay. And then here I am. And I was like, oh, I'll do this for a year or two. And I just really love what I do. And I love that I feel like I work for God, and I love my Catholic faith. And then I love the world of education. I didn't study this much to not, you know, give. And so I feel like the two passions that I have in life come together, and trying to share that with the love for our faith and God and all of our schools, that I think makes a big difference. But it was kind of like I stumbled upon it, because no one in my family nor myself thought I was going to be in Catholic education or even at St. Anne. I was like, I spent the night there for a week in Bible camp. I did memorize all the books of the Bible. I remember telling me on the front steps when I was 16, I was going to win that prize. And then, yeah, I feel like 100 years later, then God sends me back there. And like, now you're going to teach it to everyone. But that's all I knew about St. Anthony's. I had no idea any of the background and nor anything else. But I quickly learned. And now I know there's a special place on earth for all of our Catholic schools and what God does through everyone, and hearing the beautiful stories of what people, how God has brought people to our Catholic schools and parents that are in need of a wide variety of scenarios that are going on, especially in this day and age.
2: What are some of the takeaways that students themselves, you know, yourselves have been involved in education and working with students and things like that. So what are some of the takeaways that you hear about students or about their stories, or maybe when they come back to you and talk to you about this or that, you know? Can we kind of talk a little bit about that?
1: I've had several students who have come back to help coach. So one of my jobs at the school is also the athletic director.
2: Oh.
1: We don't have a lot of students, so right now we're not playing sports, but we've had students from the past who either played CYO or played at St. Thomas More, who've come back to help coach. They volunteer because we don't have a budget to pay coaches.
2: Right.
1: But that's always been a blessing, and the right one always shows up at the right time. That particular program, we were blessed to have parents who went straight from coaching their kids when they were in CYO to coaching for AIL and then continue through. And one of those young ladies who helped with track last year, her father had coached for CYO, coached her in CYO and then in AIL, and then she came back as a coach, and she's coached track twice and basketball a couple of seasons as well. So just to see, I mean, that's prideful for me. Like, I am filled with so much pride when I see those kids come back and are willing to give of themselves. And I know that they learned that at St. Thomas More, that that's where it comes from. And there's other students that along the way have come back to play for Christmas programs, or they're my go-to people when I need help with something, whether it's a function at church or, you know, something personal or whatever. They're my go-to people.
2: So I think maybe let's end with a little prayer, and we'll do a prayer of Thanksgiving. And each one of you, I would just say, you know, if you would just say a short little thing, what you are thankful for. So gracious God, God of the living and God of the dead, we give thanks to you for this evening and for this meal and for this conversation. We pray that as we leave here tonight, that this conversation will go with us and give us food for thought. For this, we give thanks to God.
0: Lord, I just thank you for giving us the blessing to love you through our work. And we thank you for helping us know that you see everything that we're doing. It doesn't matter what we're doing or who sees it, because we know we do this work for you. And we thank you for loving us and giving us this opportunity to serve you in our Catholic schools and spread the gospel.
2: We thank you, God.
3: I want to thank God for all of the blessings that he has, one, bestowed on our community, and the ability that we provide as Catholic schools to form the hearts and minds of young children, young people in our society today.
2: We thank you, God.
4: I want to thank God for opening our hearts and our minds to what each person here said today and listening to your message.
2: We thank you, God.
1: I'd like to thank all of our families and teachers and pastors and parishioners, past, present, and future, that we're thankful for the gifts that they've given to St. Thomas More, and that we continue to flourish.
2: We thank you, God. Lord God, we put all of these words of gratitude and thanksgiving in your hand, and we pray that we may continue to be open to your grace in order to do what you have called us to do. We ask this through Christ our Lord. Amen. Amen. For our viewers who are with us, we want to say thank you, and we hope that we have given you some good food for thought, and I know we have, about Catholic education here in the Archdiocese. So, as Rosa did, look for the sign. Look for the
0: There's
2: sign.
0: There's a lot out there.
2: There are a lot out there.
0: And a
2: there
0: lot are great signs there, out there.
2: There are a lot out there. So look for the sign about Catholic education and just do it. This is Food for Thought. We'll see you next time. Bye-bye.

0: Everyone, I'm Jay Fadden. I invite you to join us Wednesday for This Is the Day. Our guest will be Liz Catroupi. She joins us to talk about the Eucharistic pilgrimage and how people across the country and here in Boston can take part. And Jimmy Reynolds sits down with Father Matt Williams to discuss a new perpetual adoration chapel. So join us Wednesday for This Is the Day right here on Catholic TV, America's Catholic Television Network.
1: Everything I do here is connected to the Catholic faith because it has to do

0: is connecting other people to the Catholic faith.
1: That's our mission. That's the mission to any Christian.
2: It's a way to keep you engaged and excited and active in your Catholic faith.
3: I really feel like we're making a difference. That's really all I've ever wanted to do.
4: 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I enjoy what I do as a designer. I combine it with my faith.
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0: In the name of the Father, and of the Son, and of the Holy Spirit.
1: Amen. Amen.
0: You expired, Jesus, but the source of life gushed forth for souls, and the ocean of mercy opened up for the whole world. O font of life, unfathomable divine mercy, envelop the whole world and empty yourself out upon us. O blood and water which gushed forth from the heart of Jesus as a fountain of mercy for us, I trust in you. Our Father, who art in heaven, hallowed be thy name. Thy kingdom come, thy will be done on earth as it is in heaven. Give us this day our daily bread, and forgive us our trespasses, as we forgive those who trespass against us. And lead us not into temptation, but deliver us from evil. Hail Mary, full of grace, the Lord is with thee. Blessed art thou among women, and blessed is the fruit of thy womb, Jesus. Holy Mary, Mother of God, pray for us sinners, now and at the hour of our death. Amen. I believe in God, the Father Almighty, creator of heaven and earth, and in Jesus Christ, his only Son, our Lord, who was conceived by the Holy Spirit, born of the Virgin Mary, suffered under Pontius Pilate, was crucified, died, and was buried. He descended into hell. The third day he rose again from the dead. He ascended into heaven and is seated at the right hand of God, the Father Almighty. From there he shall come to judge the living and the dead. I believe in the Holy Spirit, the Holy Catholic Church, the communion of saints, the forgiveness of sins, the resurrection of the body,

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Amen. 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

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Eternal God, in whom mercy is endless and the treasury of compassion inexhaustible, look kindly upon us and increase your mercy in us, that in difficult moments we might not despair nor become despondent, but with great confidence submit ourselves to your holy will, which is love and mercy.

Blessed be God. Blessed be his holy name. Blessed be Jesus Christ, true God and true man. Blessed be the name of Jesus. Blessed be his most sacred heart. Blessed be his most precious blood. Blessed be Jesus in the most holy sacrament of the altar. Blessed be the Holy Spirit, the Paraclete. Blessed be the great Mother of God, Mary most holy. Blessed be her holy and immaculate conception. Blessed be her glorious assumption. Blessed be the name of Mary, Virgin and Mother. Blessed be Saint Joseph, her most chaste spouse. Blessed be God in his angels and in his saints.

Closed captioning provided by a grant from the Raskob Foundation for Catholic Activities and our Sunday visitor.

0: good and loving God, we are joy-filled at this moment on the feast day of Saint Joseph to be here. We pray in a special way that you might guide it, and we ask our patron, Saint Joseph, entrusting him to everything that this project will be about, to oversee it, to watch over it, to protect it. We ask that the Holy Spirit might fill every room, fill every heart that comes to visit.
1: 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Shoot, I like taking pictures, making music, and taking videos.
2: Hello, my name is Claire, and my artistry is driving my car in empty. Also, I'm an Irish dancer.
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7: Hi, my name is Claire McCallan. This is the alley next to my apartment, and I am a poet.

The obscure saint of the month for June is St. John Francis Regis. Born into a family of some wealth, John Francis was so impressed by his Jesuit educators that he joined the order at the age of 18. Following his ordination to the priesthood, he undertook missionary work in various French towns. His plain-speak sermons attracted people of all classes. Father Regis especially made himself available to the poor. Many mornings were spent in the confessional or at the altar celebrating Mass. Afternoons were reserved for visits to prisons and hospitals. The Bishop of Viviers, observing the success of Father Regis in communicating with people, sought to draw on his many gifts. For 3 years, Father Regis traveled throughout the diocese, conducting missions in advance of a visit by the bishop. He succeeded in converting many people and in bringing others back to religious observances. Though Father Regis longed to work as a missionary among the North American Indians in Canada, he was to live out his days working for the Lord in the wildest and most desolate part of his native France. Meanwhile, he continued preaching missions and earned a reputation as a saint. On December 30, 1640, after spending most of the day with his eyes on the crucifix, Father Regis died in the evening. His final words were, "Into thy hands I commend my spirit." He was canonized in 1737, and his feast day is celebrated on June 16.

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0: Hello, dear friends. I'm Father Anthony Mihalik, and I welcome you to this time of special devotion and prayer, the novena to honor our Mother of Perpetual Help. We come to you from the Basilica of Our Lady of Perpetual Help, the Mission Church in Boston, Massachusetts. And we invite you to join us as we raise our minds, our hearts, and our voices in prayer to Mary, the Mother of God, and our own dear Mother. Through her loving gaze, we are led ever more deeply into the great mystery of God's love for us. Through her, we are brought ever closer to her divine Son, our Lord Jesus Christ. We contemplate her beauty, serenity, and majesty as she is given to us in the holy icon of our Mother of Perpetual Help. She gazes on us and she points us to Him. She holds her divine Son close to herself, yet she offers Him lovingly to us, her children. Mother of Perpetual Help, we come before you and look to your holy icon, which teaches us how to follow Jesus, your Son, with faith and confidence in the midst of our daily lives. You call us to enter with you into the mystery of redemption as we contemplate the incarnation, passion, death, and resurrection of Jesus, our Redeemer. Holy Mary, you have been blessed and favored by God. You became not only the mother of the Redeemer, but the mother of the redeemed as well. We come to you today as your loving children. Watch over us and take care of us. As you held the child Jesus in your loving arms, so take us in your arms. Be a mother at every moment, ready to help us. For God, who is mighty, has done great things for you, and God's mercy is from age to age on those who love God. Intercede for us, dear Mother, in obtaining pardon for our sins, love for Jesus, final perseverance, and the grace always to call upon you. Dearest Mary, from the cross, your Son gave you to us as our Mother. In confidence, we present our needs to you and trust in your motherly care for us. Gather us under your protection and lead us one day to share the joys of heaven with you and all the angels and saints. Mother of Perpetual Help, pray for us. Hail Mary, full of grace, the Lord is with thee. Blessed art thou among women, and blessed is the fruit of thy womb, Jesus. Holy Mary, Mother of God, pray for us sinners, now and at the hour of our death. Amen. Hail Mary, full of grace, the Lord is with you. Blessed are you among women, and blessed is the fruit of your womb, Jesus. Holy Mary, Mother of God, pray for us sinners, now and at the hour of our death. Amen. Hail Mary, full of grace, the Lord is with thee. Blessed art thou among women, and blessed is the fruit of thy womb, Jesus. Holy Mary, Mother of God, pray for us sinners, now and at the hour of our death. Amen. Through the powerful intercession of our Mother of Perpetual Help, may Almighty God bless you and free you of every ill of mind, body, and spirit. In the name of the Father, and of the Son, and of the Holy Spirit. Amen.
1: A reading from Psalm 131. My heart is not lifted up. My eyes are not raised too high. I do not occupy myself with things too great and too marvelous for me. But I have calmed and quieted my soul like a weaned child with its mother. Like a weaned child is my soul within me. O Israel, hope in the Lord from this time forth and forevermore. The word of the Lord. Thanks be to God. Maybe you've heard the old saying attributed to that legendary baseball player, Satchel Paige. Sometimes I sits and thinks, and sometimes I just sits. It's funny, but there's real wisdom in that. Wisdom that, believe it or not, connects beautifully to Mary, the mother of Jesus. And it's the same wisdom the ancient psalmist captured so tenderly in these few quiet verses we just heard. Think about what Mary had been through. She'd given birth to her child in a makeshift shelter, far from home. Shepherds had shown up at her door, wide-eyed and breathless, telling her about angels and heavenly messages. Now, any of us would have been spinning. And what does Mary do? Luke tells us that she treasures all these things and ponders them in her heart. She just sits with God, like the psalmist. Mary does not occupy herself with things too great and too marvelous for her to understand. She doesn't demand explanations. She doesn't try to figure it all out. Instead, she calms and quiets her soul, and like a child resting peacefully against its mother, she leans into God. Now, that's no small thing. That's actually a profound spiritual practice, one that Luke shows us Mary returning to again and again throughout the gospel. Mary holds it all in her heart, the joy of the angel Gabriel's visit, the warmth of her time with Elizabeth, the wonder of new life, but also the hard stuff, the confusion of an unexpected pregnancy, the long journey to Jerusalem, the indignity of giving birth with no proper place to lay her head. She doesn't compartmentalize. She doesn't push the painful parts away. She holds joy and sorrow, delight and anguish all together, but she also

offers it all to God. And something happens in that contemplative space. She finds calm. She finds clarity. She doesn't need to understand everything that has happened or know everything that lies ahead. She simply trusts the one who has always been faithful to her, and that trust transforms her. There's a beautiful statue in the National Shrine in Washington, D.C., called the Flight into Egypt. It captures the Holy Family resting during their desperate journey to escape Herod's violence. Joseph sleeps, the donkey sleeps, and Mary, weary, carrying her drowsy infant on her lap, lifts her head quietly toward heaven. You can see it in her expression. She's pondering. She's praying. In the middle of danger and exhaustion, she is resting in God. She is the living image of Psalm 131. Her soul stilled and quieted, her hope placed entirely in the Lord. And there's a stillness in her face that seems to say, once again, be it done to me according to your word. Can you imagine having that kind of peace in the middle of your own difficult moments? I know what you're thinking because I think it too. Shouldn't I be doing something? I mean, when life gets hard, our instinct is to act, to fix, to solve. Sitting quietly with God can feel almost irresponsible. But here's what Luke's gospel keeps showing us. True discipleship isn't about doing first. It's about listening first and then doing. Mary hears the word of God. She ponders it. She lets it take root deep in her heart. And from that deep, quiet place, she finds the grace to act with courage, with peace, with purpose. That's the invitation for you and me today. Not to be passive, but to be contemplative first. To carve out a little hollow space in the middle of our busy, tumultuous lives. And like the psalmist, to calm and quiet our souls before God. I'll be honest with you. I've had one of those days recently where everything felt off kilter. And at the end of it, I lay in bed gazing at the icon of our Mother Perpetual Help. I just gazed at her, that pondering, gentle face gazing at me. And together we went over my day, the frustrations, the unexpected moments of grace, the small ways God had shown up when I wasn't even looking for him. And I found myself actually treasuring that difficult, ordinary, unordinary day. Burdens and blessings both. I think that's what Mary teaches us. To keep Jesus at the center. To let his presence shape the way we think, the way we speak, the way we act. Discipleship at its heart is not a checklist. It's a relationship. And relationships require presence, quiet, and attention. So here's my encouragement to you. Go to your mother. Find an image of our Mother Perpetual Help and simply close your eyes and picture her. Let her see what you're carrying. Let her ponder it with you, the joys, the worries, the questions you don't have answers to yet. Like the child in Psalm 131, simply rest against her. Let her hold you, and through her, let God hold you too. Hold nothing back. She is your mother. And in her arms, like a weaned child with its mother, your soul too can be still and find its hope in the Lord.

You expired, Jesus, but the source of life gushed forth for souls, and the ocean of mercy opened up for the whole world. O font of life, unfathomable divine mercy, envelop the whole world and empty yourself out upon us. O blood and water which gushed forth from the heart of Jesus as a font of mercy for us, I trust in you. O blood and water which gushed forth from the heart of Jesus as a font of mercy for us, I trust in you. O blood and water which gushed forth from the heart of Jesus as a font of mercy for us, I trust in you. Our Father who art in heaven, hallowed be thy name. Thy kingdom come, thy will be done, on earth as it is in heaven. Give us this day our daily bread, and forgive us our trespasses, as we forgive those who trespass against us. And lead us not into temptation, but deliver us from evil. Amen. Hail Mary, full of grace, the Lord is with thee. Blessed art thou among women, and blessed is the fruit of thy womb, Jesus. Holy Mary, Mother of God, pray for us sinners, now and at the hour of our death. Amen. I believe in God, the Father Almighty, creator of heaven and earth, and in Jesus Christ, his only Son, our Lord, who was conceived by the Holy Spirit, born of the Virgin Mary, suffered under Pontius Pilate, was crucified, died, and was buried. He descended into hell. On the third day, he arose again from the dead. He ascended into heaven and is seated at the right hand of God, the Father Almighty. From there, he will come to judge the living and the dead. I believe in the Holy Spirit, the Holy Catholic Church, the communion of saints, the forgiveness of sins, the resurrection of the body, and life everlasting. Amen. Eternal Father, I offer you the body and blood, soul and divinity of your dearly beloved Son, our Lord Jesus Christ, in atonement for our sins and those of the whole world. For the sake of his sorrowful passion, have mercy on us and on the whole world. For the sake of his sorrowful passion, have mercy on us and on the whole world. For the sake of his sorrowful passion, have mercy on us and on the whole world. For the sake of his sorrowful passion, have mercy on us and on the whole world. For the sake of his sorrowful passion, have mercy on us and on the whole world. For the sake of his sorrowful passion, have mercy on us and on the whole world. For the sake of his sorrowful passion, have mercy on us and on the whole world. For the sake of his sorrowful passion, have mercy on us and on the whole world. For the sake of his sorrowful passion, have mercy on us and on the whole world. For the sake of his sorrowful passion, have mercy on us and on the whole world. Eternal Father, I offer you the body and blood, soul and divinity of your dearly beloved Son, our Lord Jesus Christ, in atonement for our sins and those of the whole world. For the sake of his sorrowful passion, have mercy on us and on the whole world. For the sake of his sorrowful passion, have mercy on us and on the whole world. For the sake of his sorrowful passion, have mercy on us and on the whole world. For the sake of his sorrowful passion, have mercy on us and on the whole world. For the sake of his sorrowful passion, have mercy on us and on the whole world. For the sake of his sorrowful passion, have mercy on us and on the whole world. For the sake of his sorrowful passion, have mercy on us and on the whole world. For the sake of his sorrowful passion, have mercy on us and on the whole world. For the sake of his sorrowful passion, have mercy on us and on the whole world. For the sake of his sorrowful passion, have mercy on us and on the whole world. Eternal Father, I offer you the body, blood, soul, and divinity of your dearly beloved Son, our Lord Jesus Christ, in atonement for our sins and those of the whole world. For the sake of his sorrowful passion, have mercy on us and on the whole world. For the sake of his sorrowful passion, have mercy on us and on the whole world. For the sake of his sorrowful passion, have mercy on us.

mercy on us and on the whole world. For the sake of his sorrowful passion, have mercy on us and on the whole world. For the sake of his sorrowful passion, have mercy on us and on the whole world. For the sake of his sorrowful passion, have mercy on us and on the whole world. For the sake of his sorrowful passion, have mercy on us and on the whole world. For the sake of his sorrowful passion, have mercy on us and on the whole world. For the sake of his sorrowful passion, have mercy on us and on the whole world. For the sake of his sorrowful passion, have mercy on us and on the whole world. Eternal Father, I offer you the body and blood, soul and divinity of your dearly beloved Son, our Lord Jesus Christ, in atonement for our sins and those of the whole world. For the sake of his sorrowful passion, have mercy on us and on the whole world. For the sake of his sorrowful passion, have mercy on us and on the whole world. For the sake of his sorrowful passion, have mercy on us and on the whole world. For the sake of his sorrowful passion, have mercy on us and on the whole world. For the sake of his sorrowful passion, have mercy on us and on the whole world. For the sake of his sorrowful passion, have mercy on us and on the whole world. For the sake of his sorrowful passion, have mercy on us and on the whole world. For the sake of his sorrowful passion, have mercy on us and on the whole world. For the sake of his sorrowful passion, have mercy on us and on the whole world. For the sake of his sorrowful passion, have mercy on us and on the whole world. Eternal Father, I offer you the body and blood, soul and divinity of your dearly beloved Son, our Lord Jesus Christ, in atonement for our sins and those of the whole world. For the sake of his sorrowful passion, have mercy on us and on the whole world. For the sake of his sorrowful passion, have mercy on us and on the whole world. For the sake of his sorrowful passion, have mercy on us and on the whole world. For the sake of his sorrowful passion, have mercy on us and on the whole world. For the sake of his sorrowful passion, have mercy on us and on the whole world. For the sake of his sorrowful passion, have mercy on us and on the whole world. For the sake of his sorrowful passion, have mercy on us and on the whole world. For the sake of his sorrowful passion, have mercy on us and on the whole world. For the sake of his sorrowful passion, have mercy on us and on the whole world. For the sake of his sorrowful passion, have mercy on us and on the whole world. Holy God, Holy Mighty One, Holy Immortal One, have mercy on us and on the whole world. Holy God, Holy Mighty One, Holy Immortal One, have mercy on us and on the whole world. Holy God, Holy Mighty One, Holy Immortal One, have mercy on us and on the whole world. Eternal God, in whom mercy is endless and the treasury of compassion inexhaustible, look kindly upon us and increase your mercy in us, that in difficult moments we might not despair or become despondent, but with great confidence submit ourselves to your holy will, which is love and mercy itself. In the name of the Father, and of the Son, and of the Holy Spirit. Amen. We thank you for joining us here at the Basilica of Our Lady of Perpetual Help. It is our sincere desire that your prayers will continue to be joined with ours during this time of novena in praise of our Blessed Mother. Please know that the intentions you hold in mind and heart will be brought before the holy icon of our Mother of Perpetual Help during our regular time of this novena devotion. Every Wednesday after the 7 a.m. and 12:10 Mass, and again on Wednesday evenings at 5 o'clock.
The Redemptorists have been serving the people of God here in Boston for over 150 years. We pray that that legacy may continue far into the future. For more information with regard to the work and ministry of the Redemptorist Fathers and Brothers, or to make a donation to the Basilica of Our Lady of Perpetual Help, please visit our website at bostonsbasilica.com. 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And together, may we pray for an ever-deepening love for Mary, our Mother of Perpetual Help. May she bring us ever closer to the love of God, ever closer to the embrace of her divine Son. Mother of Perpetual Help, pray for us. May God bless you.

0: The obscure saint of the month for June is St. John Francis Regis. Born into a family of some wealth, John Francis was so impressed by his Jesuit educators that he joined the order at the age of 18. Following his ordination to the priesthood, he undertook missionary work in various French towns. His plain-speak sermons attracted people of all classes. Father Regis especially made himself available to the poor. Many mornings were spent in the confessional or at the altar celebrating Mass. Afternoons were reserved for visits to prisons and hospitals. The Bishop of Viviers, observing the success of Father Regis in communicating with people, sought to draw on his many gifts. For 3 years, Father Regis traveled throughout the diocese, conducting missions in advance of a visit by the bishop. He succeeded in converting many people and in bringing others back to religious observances. Though Father Regis longed to work as a missionary among the North American Indians in Canada, he was to live out his days working for the Lord in the wildest and most desolate part of his native France. Meanwhile, he continued preaching missions and earned a reputation as a saint. On December 30, 1640, after spending most of the day with his eyes on the crucifix, Father Regis died in the evening. His final words were, "Into thy hands I commend my spirit." He was canonized in 1737, and his feast day is celebrated on June 16.
1: Everyone, I'm Jay Fatt, and I invite you to join us Wednesday for This Is the Day. Our guest will be Liz Catrupi. She joins us to talk about the Eucharistic pilgrimage and how people across the country and here in Boston can take part. And Jimmy Reynolds sits down with Father Matt Williams to discuss a new perpetual adoration chapel. So join us Wednesday for This Is the Day right here on Catholic TV, America's Catholic Television Network.

0: 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Today, I'm joined with Joseph Duque.
1: Hi, Moses.
0: And Prashant Kumar.
2: Hi, Moses.
0: Welcome. Thanks for joining us. So today, we're going to be talking about an interesting topic. A lot of us have had this experience. It's cultural Catholicism, right? And so not necessarily about the teachings and doctrines of the faith, but rather like how we experience the Catholic faith in our cultures and where we come from, which can look very different, right?
2: Yes. Like when it comes to India, like Mexicans can relate to Our Lady of Guadalupe. Uh-huh. In the same way, in India, we have a popular shrine called Our Lady of Velankanni.
0: Our Lady of what?
2: Velankanni.
0: Velankanni. Okay, Our Lady of Velankanni.
2: Yeah, it's pretty difficult to pronounce the name, but yeah, it's very, very simple. Velankanni.
0: Velankanni.
2: Yeah, so it's a place in the south of India, and it's first in 16th century when the group of French mm-hmm. were trying to come to that place, try to come to India.
0: Right.
2: And they were in a shipwreck in the middle of the sea, and they prayed to Our Lady, and if they would reach safely, they would build a shrine.
0: Okay.
2: That's the first point of mm-hmm. Our Lady's shrine uh-huh. coming up there. Uh-huh. And later on, Our Lady appeared to a handicapped boy who prayed to Our Lady, whom he had no idea who it was. Mm-hmm. So she appears there, and he gets healed. And then later on, it grew into a very large shrine
0: really?
2: In India. Yeah.
0: Wow.
2: Yeah, how do you...
0: And so, like, that shrine, would you say that whether you're Catholic or not, mm-hmm. there's kind of a reverence yeah. toward Our Lady?
2: Yeah. So in India, see the Hindus naturally worship all gods because they believe that in a concept, one God, many names.
0: Okay, yeah.
2: So that way, they are open to all religious experiences. Mm-hmm. And Our Lady is a special attraction for them because they can relate to one of their gods. Mm-hmm. And they think that we use the usage of Mother of God, and where we call her Mother of God, they literally take it as God's mother. Uh-huh. And she's a goddess.
0: Oh, uh-huh.
2: So that way, so many people want to relate to Our Lady. So besides that, Our Lady is a huge attraction for all kinds of people in India
0: right.
2: because even Muslims, they can relate to Our Lady because she's a mother of the Prophet Muhammad.
0: Mm.
2: So that kind of relation is there.
0: Sure.
2: So wherever Our Lady shrines are there, very popular ones, especially this place, millions of people flock mm-hmm. every year there. Mm-hmm. So it's a big, big attraction for people to go to the shrine there.
0: So at the shrines, if they're not Catholic, do they still go in and participate in the Mass, or do they just come to the shrine like on a pilgrimage to mm-hmm. reverence Our Lady as a goddess? Or
2: yeah. Because it's a very popular shrine, and most of the time, non-Catholics will not have the basic catechesis
0: right.
2: of the Eucharist and what is a statue and what is a mm-hmm. God and mm-hmm. things like that. So they believe that a statue is a kind of incarnation, part of the incarnation.
0: Sure.
2: They have it's a deity almost. Mm-hmm. So it has certain godly qualities. So that kind of relation is there, but a lot of people come without knowing any difference between the Mass and the kind of Hindu ritual. They simply come and they pay respects. Mm-hmm. They pray as though they are praying to a god. They don't know the difference. They offer the flowers. They burn the candles.
0: Oh, wow.
2: They pray and they shave their heads. In
0: really?
2: Yes,
0: shave
2: they do
0: heads.
2: That.
0: Why?
2: See, in Hindu culture, they go to the temples and offer uh-huh. their hair, something they feel
0: Joseph,
2: is
0: you
2: a
0: ready
2: precious
0: to do
2: thing.
0: That?
2: Yeah, it's related to, coming from Hindu culture, it has a large influence on Catholics too, mm-hmm. because we are all converted from Hinduism.
0: Right.
2: And also, what is little meaningful is that when the baby is born, mm-hmm. They want to offer God the first fruits, like first offering.
0: Right. Yeah.
2: So the baby is taken to the temple, this shrine, mm-hmm. and they shave the head, mm-hmm. irrespective of boy or girl,
0: sure.
2: after 11 months of the birth. So it's a kind of, it's very popular among Hindus, and many, many Catholics do this. So it's coming from Hindu culture.
0: Oh,
2: but they don't do as Hindus do. but they have different understandings among Catholics.
0: Right,
2: different. Okay, it's a kind of Thanksgiving to Our Lady after the gift of child and a gift of marriage, gift of life and all that. It's not that they offer it to a God, a kind of an offering to God. No, it's not that way.
1: Interesting. Yeah, that's interesting. Yeah. Well, it makes me think of like how we can relate that to here in the States.
0: Right.
1: More in like the, I guess, Mexican-American culture, how, I guess, cultural Catholicism plays out. You mentioned that before, like you were talking about Our Lady, but here we have Our Lady of Guadalupe.
0: Yeah.
1: And that's a huge thing we have in San Antonio, especially.
0: Right. Yeah.
1: I know you can like go around town and just see like murals.
0: She's everywhere.
1: Pictures. Yeah.
0: she's in wall murals, t-shirts, cars.
1: I even went to a restaurant one time, like the logo was like, a play off of, of the image.
0: Yeah.
2: Yeah, I was surprised too. Like I visited a few of the restaurants and even some small pubs where there is a big altar and so many pictures, so much of religiosity. That's something very weird for us to see coming from India. For me, I was shocked, but I was very happy too. How people are so much into the culture, into the faith. That's something that gave me kind of eye-opening for the culture.
0: No, you make a good point there, because here at Assumption Seminary in San Antonio, we have seminarians from other dioceses throughout the United States. And the Diocese of Little Rock, Arkansas, some of those guys, they came to San Antonio at Assumption Seminary, and they noticed right away, like at Walmart and at HEB, our grocery store, that we have like a section of candles and Our Lady of Guadalupe. Yeah. And they're like, whoa, what is this? Like this, you would never see this back in their home diocese, because culturally, as you say, Joseph, it's a fabric of like our identity here in San Antonio, most especially our name, San Antonio, coming from St. Anthony. So seeing the integration of the Catholic faith and culture as like the foundation of this part of the country, of and that the Franciscan influence. We have the beautiful gift of the missions here in San Antonio, seeing them still alive as vibrant parishes and still feeding the faithful and bringing the presence of the gospel message here locally, and seeing again how it's integrated into our identity and culture.
1: Even if like they attract tons of tourists each year, like even those who aren't Catholic, it's just something to go to see the Catholic culture.
0: Right.
1: Well, not even the Catholic culture, just the culture itself here in San Antonio.
0: Exactly.
2: The name San Antonio, I can relate very well, because my home parish in India is named after Saint Anthony.
0: Oh, really?
2: So it's a big shrine, and thousands of people come to that too. So I felt very happy when I thought about there too. Like a lot of people come. See, people of Hindus, Muslims, everybody come to the shrine and they pray to Saint Anthony. Saint Anthony is known to be a miracle worker. Mm-hmm. So something like that. So interculturally, all people want to flock, even Hindus, Muslims, everybody come and pray. Something I could relate that to San Antonio.
0: That's amazing. I mean, that speaks to universality of the Catholic faith, but also I like that you're mentioning St. Anthony, miracle worker. I mean, if I lose something, he's the go-to, right? You gotta pray to St. Anthony, because he'll find it for you.
2: Yeah, I can relate. I can say some testimony maybe.
0: Sure. Yeah.
2: Because twice I lost my phone and I prayed to St. Anthony and I got it back in between few years this gap.
0: Uh-huh.
2: I literally got my phone back.
0: Really?
2: One phone I got within the same day I lost, and one phone I got after a month, many years ago. And both the times I had prayed to St. Anthony. Uh-huh. And one time, the second time when I lost my phone, I prayed to St. Anthony. St. Anthony, if you get me this phone back, I'm going to give this testimony in the church during the Mass.
0: Oh.
2: So every Tuesday we do read the testimonies after the Mass is over.
0: Uh-huh.
2: Anybody can share the testimony.
0: Oh, okay.
2: And the priest will, very brief one, priest will immediately share the testimony after the Mass.
0: Uh-huh.
2: And if that person is present in the Mass, the person will stand up and show their face. So good.
0: That's awesome. So that's, you do that at your home parish back in India. There's an opportunity. That's pretty cool.
2: Uh-huh.
0: That's pretty cool. We're talking about St. Anthony and the Franciscans and the missions too, because we still have Franciscans at the mission. So you go to the missions here in San Antonio, and a Franciscan comes out in his habit, and you're like, whoa, whoa, whoa, whoa, what's
1: it's time, just like time I'm warp. Back in the 18th century.
0: Yeah. No doubt that the tourists who are visiting, just from a tourist perspective, not religious perspective, see them, sure they're like, oh, cool, you have you're a costume. Like a paid actor. And it's like, I'm sure they're like, no, I'm actually a Catholic priest, I promise. And another thing about San Antonio, I think, in the culture, the cultural Catholicism we see here locally is the Passion Play that we have every Good Friday during mm-hmm. Lent. Mm-hmm. Downtown, we process through from Milam Park all the way back to Main Plaza right in front of San Fernando Cathedral. And there's just like hundreds, if not thousands, of people who just come to the streets. You've been there, right, Joseph? And it's just like...
1: I actually haven't. Wait, I'm sorry.
0: You didn't do it with Archdiocese 101? Like... You didn't?
1: No.
0: Oh, okay.
1: That's in the summer.
0: Oh, you're... I take that back. Okay. So the Passion Play downtown. Yeah. But the first year of seminary, everyone does it. In your first year during Lent, like during Holy Week.
1: My first year in seminary, it was like right after COVID. So they didn't have it, maybe.
0: Yeah.
2: So right. I had the chance of being there this year. And most of the, even some of the discerners were there. It was a very powerful event I witnessed here. And it was very moving. And those actors were really involved. And I think the Spirit of God was working through them. And then two things that struck my mind... very powerfully was it was raining so badly this year and it was so cold and all of these actors were getting drenched in the rain and they were doing it very well.
0: Right.
2: And besides that, Archbishop and Father Carlos, they were getting wet and they were barefooted.
0: I remember.
2: And I didn't know how they would do that. It was very, very hard for anyone to do that.
0: Yeah.
2: So God really worked.
0: Absolutely.
2: Very, very well to them.
0: Right. And even then that it was when we went most recently, it was cold and rainy and there were still a lot of people. Like as the rain started to subside, more people just started coming out. And I remember I went when the weather was fairly nice, certainly warm, but there were just a lot of people like hoarding on the side of the streets, following the procession. And even like interacting with people and talking with them after the experience, they're just really moved by it. And I think that's a beautiful thing because as we communicate and catechize the faith, there's a lot of ways to communicate the faith.
2: True.
0: But through drama and a play, I think is a unique way to share that expression of the gospel message.
2: True.
0: And having people to relate to it and understand it.
2: True.
0: And I think that's a beautiful way here in San Antonio that through our culture, through our experience, we're using images, we're using this drama, and it's telling a story of love and that Christ has for us. And people experience that, and they really, really appreciate that. And so that's
1: There's something else we could say about that. Well, we're talking about cultural Catholicism, and like another way that people use that term is like... someone who, I guess, uses the name Catholic, but doesn't really, like, fully practice it or believe everything.
0: Mm-hmm.
1: But instances like this, the Passion Play,
0: or
1: even, like, visiting shrines, chapels, beautiful churches, like maybe even the cathedral downtown that we have, someone may go to these events just because that's what you do.
0: Mm-hmm.
1: That's what their family is going to, so why not tag along? But you never know. God is surely working in those moments to have someone have a deep, impactful experience that they can really rethink or go into a deeper level in their faith to like really have a transformative experience to maybe bring them from being, I guess, culturally Catholic to practicing or on fire Catholic.
0: Sure, absolutely.
2: Like Passion Play that we do here in San Antonio.
0: Right.
2: So something similar we have in India, especially
0: in
2: my home parish, home diocese, I'm sorry. So one of the priests introduced this biblical play maybe 35 years ago in one particular village. He trained the whole village to enact this this biblical dramas or biblical plays every year. So every year, second week of Lent, they normally play this play overnight. And Saturday night, overnight they play, starting from 10 o'clock night to morning 5 a.m. So thousands of people gather there. And it's a very powerful way of evangelizing. And in a place like in India, and we are not very big in number, so especially the overall percentage of Christians is 2%, and my state is 3%. And so very many people make it, and then biblical messages are given to them very powerfully through these actors.
0: Wow. How often do they do that? Every year?
2: Every year.

0: second week
1: it's
0: of Lent.
1: It's a different scripture? It's a different play, drama? Okay.
0: True. So different passages and different... sometimes they take a particular book.
1: Mm-hmm.
0: So maybe Isaac and Abraham.
1: Right.
0: So a lot of that different themes are taken and the whole theme is played out. And it's very beautifully done.
1: So they display it at the parish, you said? Like for everyone to come and...
0: And they've set up a kind of permanent structure, like... place where they play, and the whole people are sitting, and they use a particular church also, and the people at the time, at the same time, there are 500 or 600 kids. Mm-hmm. They for different songs, they start playing, dancing around.
1: Oh, really?
0: On the on the church, around the place, on the kind of stage, kind of thing they have set up. Mm-hmm. So it's very beautiful.
1: Right.
0: So it looks very beautiful.
1: Yeah. Wow. That's awesome. I like what you were saying earlier, Joseph, because I think our Catholic faith is extremely rich and beautiful, and there's so much to it. It's overwhelming, actually. But looking at all the different layers in which we can experience it, and I think from the cultural standpoint, like what we're talking about, you can experience a certain level of the faith. But the beauty of peeling it open like an onion and going diving even deeper. And I think even here in the seminary, having that opportunity to like recognize, okay, culturally, I've experienced the Catholic faith in this way, uniquely from India, uniquely from a South Texas, Mexican American, Hispanic heritage, or otherwise different cultural backgrounds. And really like having that conversation with one another, recognizing how universal the church is, and our cultural experiences have an impact on how we understand the faith, right? I think that's something for me, at least in one of my courses recently, like looking at the cultural understanding. We were in the same class together. Looking at that cultural understanding that we bring with us when we understand the faith, but knowing as we train and study for the priesthood, God willing, that we dive even deeper into the doctrines and into the theology and understanding those tenets of faith through beyond the, just this simple, but beyond the cultural lens and experience and looking at how that universal experience is orienting us towards Christ and closer to Him.
0: So everywhere, I think most people, they don't know about the doctrines in depth, but the simple faith the people carry, and the simple love they show towards a crucifix, towards Our Lady, offering a flower, and this is how they want to express their faith. And then I think this is being very strongly given by the families, by the parents to the kids, and that's how they carry forward to this day.
1: And if I mean, like the risk though that we play if we're not fully catechized and understanding the doctrines and beliefs of the faith, that we can move over in the direction of superstition,
0: That's true.
1: Which can be, which we've certainly probably seen in our own lives and those that we know, but like this superstition of like the statues or candles or otherwise, like really going in that direction. And you know, oftentimes there's this misunderstanding of the Catholic faith that Catholics worship statues. Perhaps it might be true, if I may say, in some individuals' lives where they've come to that place in their journey where they start to have superstition towards a statue, unfortunately.
2: But that's not what the... that's not what the Catholic Church itself teaches, and that's not what we're supposed to practice or believe.
1: Yeah, and even at that, I would say, if I just, for the audience listening, like, just as you would have an image of your grandmother who's passed, or a family member, and you have it in your home, and you maybe you carry it and hold it with you because it orients you back towards the memory of your loved one. Similarly, then, for the Catholics, that's how we treat images, icons, and even statues, where they help us to direct us back to a devotion to the saints or to Our Lady.
0: Yeah, like, very true. Because when I was, my parents and my grandparents, they're not very educated. So they were, but they had a solid faith. They knew that this is a Eucharist and this is not a bread.
1: Right.
0: So kind of clear distinction.
1: Yes.
0: And then that's what they taught us.
1: Yeah.
0: Though they did not teach us the simplest, the in detail.
1: Sure.
0: They have taught us that basic faith, basic truth.
1: Right.
0: So as we got educated more and more educated, we learned learned through catechism, through Sunday catechism, mm-hmm. and then First Communion confirmation classes,

0: we had a lot of catechizing and a lot of things are taught to us. Therefore, we know much better compared to our parents or grandparents.
1: Yeah.
0: But they had stronger faith than us. That's what I feel.
1: Yeah. No, absolutely.
0: Yeah.
1: One thing that's coming to my mind also, too, it's interesting that we talked about Our Lady a lot, and it's leading me to think of the rosary, actually, and other that's another cultural element that we find. Like, we can definitely see a lot of people wearing the rosary around their neck and perhaps not knowing how to pray it, at no fault of their own, certainly, but that they identify that with hope, protection, even, that they, that they'll wear it around their neck as jewelry, perhaps. But seeing that kind of cultural experience, I definitely see that here in San Antonio a lot.
2: That's something I grew up with. Something I grew up with too. I remember, like, when I was in religious education classes, like my teachers saying, like, "No, don't worry, it around your necklace. It's not jewelry. You pray with it."
0: Like in India too, it's like Our Lady is a big thing among Catholics, and then the month of May and October is known to be month of Marian months, and rosaries are very often prayed, and Our Lady is being celebrated. And in India, what is very special is during the month of October, we used to set up a kind of tent, a kind of temporary tent in front, in streets, and place Our Lady's statue there. And we used to, the whole street or different streets come together and pray rosary every day, maybe for 10 days or for a whole month. And it's a big expression of faith, and where a lot of Hindus come in, and they come and pray, and every day some food or something is offered after the prayer event is over. It's not because the food is offered people come. Definitely. But it's everybody feel like they want to offer something. So today, let me give something today. I want to give, so that everybody is willing and voluntary. Really, they want to come forward to give something, and it's a big way of evangelizing in a place called, in place like India, I think so.
1: Can we think of any other cultural element outside of Our Lady? She's been like this theme.
2: I know, she's been the recurring theme today. But it's just, I don't know, just because she's everywhere. It's beautiful.
1: It is beautiful. I think that also just shows the beauty of the gift of a mother. I mean, we, all of us as humans, we have that experience of our mothers and that longing for that companionship and that warmth that they offer. And so we have Our Lady, the Blessed Mother, and I think that's where we feel just this ease of incorporating her one way or another, clearly, into our lives.
2: I think there's one another thing that comes to mind for the cultural Catholicism. At least us two. We have very Catholic names. Moses.
1: That's true.
2: Biblical character.
1: Yeah.
2: Joseph.
1: And is your middle name?
0: I am. Or not middle name. My first name is Prashant. Prashant means a kind of, literally it means peace.
1: Oh, okay.
0: So it's but Joseph is my father's name. So it's not actually literally my name.
1: Sure.
0: So it's more cultural. So it's a kind of Indian.
1: Okay.
0: Very Indian. Pardon me.
2: Oh, no, go ahead.
0: Yeah, so it's very Indian, so.
2: Well, I was going to say, like, my name, Joseph, but my middle name is Patrick. I was born in March. So those are two big feast days in
1: March. Yeah, dude, that's awesome.
2: Yeah, my parents are like,
0: combined.
2: Growing up a Catholic family, they're hey, these two big saints in March, let's name him Joseph Patrick.
1: That's cool. So you're destined to be a big saint, I guess.
2: Yeah, so.
1: don't let us down, Joseph. Don't let us down, Joseph Patrick.
0: we all are called to be saints at the end of the day. That should be our motive and goal.
1: Amen.
0: And we may strive as much we can and do and try.
1: Right.
0: To be there.
1: Yeah.
0: We know we have challenges, but we all need to try and try to think that is not something impossible, but that's a basic call, basic standard that God is asking us to live.
1: Absolutely. So do they, in India, do they also use very biblical names as well, or traditionally, or no?
0: It is very, it depends. So some of the priests, it's like some of, like my name, my parents were illiterate. They didn't suggest the name.
1: Sure.
0: It was the priest, the pastor who picked the name and gave it to me.
1: Okay. Wow.
0: Yeah, it's like that. So it depends. And sometimes there is, nowadays the trend is that they will have some local name, something like Indian And then something related to Catholic mm-hmm. Church mm-hmm. and the saint name yeah. or biblical name, something right. like that. It depends.
1: Wow. Yeah.
0: Depends and from person to person.
1: That's yeah. And I know, like in the Hispanic and Mexican traditions, like you get a lot of Jesuses, uh-huh. Maria, or Jose. Maria Jose, or you put them together. You know, you get all these yeah. very biblical saintly names, which is amazing. And I feel like that used to be the tradition and the mm-hmm. culture where you would name your child after a saint. Mm-hmm. Yeah, in my case. Yeah. My dad named me, and it really wasn't mm-hmm. about the biblical character Moses. Or it was just a name he really liked. Oh. Yeah. But nonetheless, it's a great name, and that's when I yeah. encounter people, they're like, "Oh, Moses, that's an easy name to remember." Like every time, yeah. it's funny. And then just recently, in Torah class that uh-huh. I took this past semester, the name Moses obviously was just. Every day it was repeated yeah. so many times yeah. in class. I was like, I've never heard my name this many times. It was really funny.
0: Yeah, like when you were saying about names, I remember something. Like most of the saints' names, very popular ones, like Peter, mm-hmm. John,
1: right.
0: and Joseph. Mm-hmm. All these names are translated to our Indian languages.
1: Oh, okay.
0: And then maybe I remember Joseph is called Susai Raj or okay. Susai. Uh-huh. Susayappar. Uh-huh. Susayappar is Joseph, Saint Joseph. Oh, wow. So Arulappa is Saint John.
1: Okay.
0: So Rayappa is Saint Peter.
1: Wow.
0: Rai means like a stone. Uh-huh. So like a kind of Saint Peter is referred right. as a rock.
1: Yeah.
0: So it's like that. So there's a lot of ways you know, people have tried to mm-hmm. kind of culturally incorporate yeah. you know. The Catholic faith.
1: Right.
0: And they have been successful.
1: Yeah.
0: It's very beautiful.
1: So that's cool because everywhere you go, again, like we talked about, the culture is, the faith is kind of incorporated into the culture and it's brought to mm-hmm. life. I think that's the way our faith is brought to life and experienced on earth. I mean, sure. that's a gift to us sure. that we have these cultures that are unique,
0: yeah.
1: but that our faith is universal and it's incorporated into the way we live our life today. And sure. that's a true gift, I sure. think, for all of us. Well, listen, you guys, it's been a pleasure to just talk about our experiences in the cultural Catholicism all the way from India. Prashant, thanks for enlightening us and sharing those
0: you.
1: Stories with us. And Joseph, of course, here, yeah, you and I locally here in San Antonio talking yeah. about our experiences.
2: And I'll promise to one day go to the Passion Play downtown.
1: Yes.
0: Maybe you can even come to India. See the Passion Play in India. That. First, you need to see what is happening here in the town.
1: Yeah, and then go over to India yeah, and see the India way and see. Different cultures yeah. live their faith,
0: true.
1: Which is a beautiful gift.
0: Yeah.
1: Well, listen, hey, everyone, thanks so much for watching. Please do not forget to subscribe. Share this video with anyone who you think might be interested or learn from it. And leave a comment. Tell us about your experience of cultural Catholicism where you are. We definitely want to hear from you. Until next time, thank you so much, and God bless.

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Thank you.

It's a great honor to be with you on this Catholic TV series where we look more closely at our faith, at theology, and so try to know and love the Lord more and more. One of the reasons for Catholic TV is that the Church wants to communicate her message, the Gospel, the best news in the world. The Church wants to form people in the Word of God. In a theological series like this, Scripture is very important. The Second Vatican Council reminds us that Scripture is the soul of theology. Scripture gives theology life because Scripture is inspired by the Holy Spirit, a voice that echoes and resounds in our hearts when we hear or pray the Bible. There's a dramatic scene in the Bible where the prophet Ezekiel eats the scroll of the Word of God as a sign that he receives the Word of God in his heart. In other words, he receives the Word of God in obedience. Having eaten the scroll of the Word of God, the Spirit takes over and guides him. Because Ezekiel made the Word of God his own, he consumes it, the Spirit speaks through him. In other words, the Holy Spirit brings the words of Scripture to life for us. Our topic is Sacred Scripture. It's difficult to introduce the Bible in just half an hour or so. It developed over thousands of years and has been read and interpreted for as many. Many of you are already in love with this divine word. I hope this short reflection might encourage us to take up our Bibles anew, to pray with Scripture, and to listen to what the Lord wants to say, because he does want to speak with us through his word. The Lord had you in mind when these words were composed, inspired by the Holy Spirit, and set down in writing. Through these words, the Lord desires to shine his light on your life and address you directly. As Catholics, we hear the Word of God all the time. The liturgy is steeped in Scripture, not just the readings, but the prayers as well, the Eucharistic prayer, the musical chants. Even that great prayer, the Rosary, is a reflection on Scripture. It has been described as the Bible on its knees. Sometimes Catholics say, "I don't get anything out of the Mass." Growing up in Ireland, our pastor would respond, "But do you put anything into the Mass?" One way of putting something of ourselves into the Mass is by listening to the Word of God. Listening not just with our ears, but with our hearts. Listening attentively because we expect the Lord to speak to us. We want him to speak, and he will. It's always a good idea to pray with the readings before Mass or afterwards. Perhaps for us, one of the barriers to hearing what God says in Scripture is our reflex reaction. I've heard that before. I know that story. It's the prodigal son, or the birth of Jesus, or the Good Samaritan. I know what happens. I know how it ends. And you switch off. However, when Scripture is read in the assembly, in the sacred liturgy, especially at Mass, it comes alive in a new and powerful way. God's grace is at work. It is God who speaks. The Holy Spirit, who first inspired these words, works deep within, preparing the soil of your heart for the fertile seed of the Word of God. So next Sunday, or next time you're at Mass, make a resolution. Be intentional and try listening with an open heart. Listen with new ears. Expect the Lord to speak. Know that these words of Scripture are for you. At the end of the readings at Mass, the reader says, "The Word of the Lord." That's not just a fancy way of wrapping up the reading. What was read is just that, the Lord's Word for you, in your life, right now. The Bible is the story of God and his people. That story continues, and you are part of it. So are your life and concerns. God continues to speak. He didn't stop speaking 2,000 years ago.
That's the beauty of the Bible, my friends. It's a living and life-giving word. So how are we to hear? We hear best with open hearts. And your heart can be open even if you are busy or worried or grieved or distressed. Just desire to hear the Lord and ask him to speak. There's one verse in the Bible that really shows us how to listen to the word of God. The verse comes towards the end of the book of the prophet Isaiah. It comes in a part of the book that's dealing with a difficult time in the life of the people. They were trying to rebuild their lives. There were disputes and divisions as they tried to rebuild the temple. And it was important to rebuild the temple. But the Lord reminds them, I don't need a temple. Heaven is my throne and earth my footstool. What house could you build me? And then the Lord explains, but my eyes are drawn to the one who is humble and contrite in spirit and who trembles at my word. The Lord's eyes are drawn to the one who trembles at his word. The temple was important, but not as important as humility before the Lord and openness to him. What really counts is waiting on the Lord in humility and reverently listening to his word, trembling at his word. We tremble at the Lord's word with a holy fear, with great love and reverence, and with amazement at what he does for us, because it is the word of life. The word of God is, as St. Peter says, a lamp shining in a dark place until the morning. That is, until Christ comes in glory. The word of God illuminates. So let us be humble listeners to the word, tremblers before his word. The Lord does amazing things when we try to be humble before his word. Our Blessed Lady, Mary, is the model of hearing and receiving the word of God in humility of heart. Full of grace, she was empty of self. Admittedly, it can be difficult for us to understand the meaning of ancient texts, like the books of Genesis or Leviticus or Deuteronomy. It is worth the effort, however, because these are not just ancient texts, they are the Word of God. Now, we could reflect on the work of scholars over recent centuries and how that work has led to great insights and new understanding. We know a lot more about the world of the Bible, and that's a great enrichment. There are so many fine commentaries on the Bible. And yet, over recent centuries, some scholars seemed at times to pull the text apart and to dissect it, maybe to not quite succeed in putting it back together again. Sometimes the Bible seemed more like an artifact or an archaeological dig than the living Word of God. In the end, however, it is not we who put the Word of God under a microscope to scrutinize it. It is the Word of God that scrutinizes and penetrates the depths of our hearts. That said, we can all benefit from learning more about Scripture. The better we understand the background and what's going on there, the more we will know what the Lord is saying to us. So critical study is important because the Bible was written down by real people at a particular time in a particular place. There is a close link, you see, between what the author wanted to say, what was written down, and what God wants to say to us today. We might say there's a close link between the literal sense and the spiritual sense, between what the text means and what God wants me to hear. The Word of God is so rich that its words carry great meaning, even

0: greater meaning than first apparent to the human author and his audience. The word is greater than the human author or the prophet who spoke it. Take Jonah, for instance. In many ways, he was a pathetic prophet, but because he spoke the word of God, Nineveh was converted and spared. The word of God has its own power. It does what it claims to do. It is effective and efficacious. In Jeremiah, we see the Lord vigilantly watching over his word to do it, to perform it, to act. It's the same in Isaiah. His word does what it sets out to do. And it's the same in the gospel. Only say the word, and my servant will be healed. This is because the Holy Spirit is at work, inspiring the human author to set down what God wills. It's a living, acting word. And the full significance of Scripture becomes clear for us in Jesus, the Word of God made flesh. He is the measure of Scripture. The prophets point to him. That's why the prophets come last of all in the Christian Bible, just directly before the Gospels, because they point to Jesus and to the Gospels. The Gospels indicate the fulfillment of the prophets. Maybe the best example of this is Isaiah 7:14. You know it well. Behold, the virgin will conceive and bear a son, and he will be called Emmanuel. Only later in the Gospel do we appreciate the full meaning of that ancient prophecy. Matthew quotes it in his Gospel and says it has been fulfilled in Jesus, born of Mary. The Holy Spirit sees beforehand what the readers only appreciate fully afterwards. So some scripture passages are certainly puzzling, but often the Lord speaks to us very clearly and directly, like, I am with you always. Be not afraid. Come follow me. I am the bread of life. Come, Lord Jesus. Scripture is inspired and important because we learn there how God deals with his people. And though he does new things, God doesn't change. In the Bible, we learn how God interacts with his people. The way the Lord acts in the Bible is the way he continues to act toward us. So the Bible mirrors our own lives and our world, showing us how God is at work. The Word of God shows us who we really are and who we are called to be. And that's especially clear in the Psalms, where every possible emotion is present, and we are given the words to pray fruitfully in any kind of need. The Psalms give us God's words to respond to different circumstances in life, all the different emotions we feel, like joy or trust or confidence or love. All of these are in the Psalms. So, in sacred scripture, we recognize the movement of our own hearts. The Lord speaks to us. And in scripture, we find a word of consolation that challenges our lives and purifies our love.
1: The obscure saint of the month for June is Saint John Francis Regis. Born into a family of some wealth, John Francis was so impressed by his Jesuit educators that he joined the order at the age of 18. Following his ordination to the priesthood, he undertook missionary work in various French towns. His plain-speak sermons attracted people of all classes. Father Regis especially made himself available to the poor. Many mornings were spent in the confessional or at the altar celebrating Mass. Afternoons were reserved for visits to prisons and hospitals. The Bishop of Viviers, observing the success of Father Regis in communicating with people, sought to draw on his many gifts. For 3 years, Father Regis traveled throughout the diocese, conducting missions in advance of a visit by the bishop. He succeeded in converting many people and in bringing others back to religious observances. Though Father Regis longed to work as a missionary among the North American Indians and Canada, he was to live out his days working for the Lord in the wildest and most desolate part of his native France. Meanwhile, he continued preaching missions and earned a reputation as a saint. On December 30, 1640, after spending most of the day with his eyes on the crucifix, Father Regis died in the evening. His final words were, "Into thy hands I commend my spirit." He was canonized in 1737, and his feast day is celebrated on June 16.

And then the realization that this is a living text. Now, by text, I mean the words that we read in the Bible. Awareness of these three levels can help us in our own reading and study of Scripture. So first we have the text itself, the final text of the Bible, the inspired Word of God, what we read in our Bibles. Second, we have what's going on behind that text, historically. What's happening there? We can research that and we can study it. Third, we see the Bible as a living text where the Holy Spirit speaks to us today. This third level is best approached with faith, prayer, and humility. So let's look more closely at these three levels. First, we have the text itself, the words in your Bible, what we hear at Mass. It's the inspired Word of God. The Holy Spirit is the author, though He used human instruments with all their gifts and freedom and intelligence to set down what He wanted written for the sake of our salvation. We can rely on the words of the Bible as they come down to us. Countless discoveries, like the Dead Sea Scrolls, show us that the Bible we read is reliable. It was faithfully transmitted to us, even the oldest texts. The ancient rabbis and scribes were meticulous and diligent in preserving and recording. They even did word counts to ensure accuracy. They were people of the Word. They cherished Scripture as a sacred charge, and they did it for God, and we benefit from their careful work. Ultimately, that Word was written down, as St. John says, that we might share the life that Jesus has with the Father. The goal of Scripture is that we might live the life of God Himself. And that Word of God is incisive and transformative. It pierces the heart. The Bible tells us God's Word is pure gold. The words of God are words without alloy, silver from the furnace, seven times refined. These words penetrate the depths of our being, even where the soul is divided from the spirit. And these words are meant to transform us. So that's the first level. The second level, we can ask what's going on behind the text. What's the story? What's the history, the crisis, the situation that God was speaking to? What would people of that time have understood that was happening? Or how would they have understood the message spoken by God to that situation? Where did these texts come from? Were they passed on by word of mouth first? How and why were they gathered, or written, or edited? What kind of texts are they? Are they poems, or proverbs, or parables, or commandments, or history, or prophecy, or reflections on life, or wisdom? This kind of study is broadly called the historical critical approach, because it involves a scientific method to get at history. What was going on? Who wrote what part? Who put it all together? And so on. The more we know about what was going on, the better we understand the message of Scripture. And as I mentioned, we give the Holy Spirit a foothold to speak to us. This brings us to the third aspect, that Scripture is a living and life-giving word in which God continues to speak. Scripture is not a lifeless text on a page. It's not a dead letter. It's an inspired word. It's a living word. It speaks to us and changes us because God communicates through it. This living word has been read in the church from the beginning, especially in the liturgy. Indeed, it was the church who recognized her own image in this word. It was the church who recognized the face of her Savior in these words. It was the church who accepted these writings and not other writings as inspired by the Holy Spirit and so as sacred Scripture. Scripture, along with the living tradition of the church, is what we call divine revelation. It is from God, and it can be relied upon.

The church gives us the Bible, and so it's really only in the heart of the church that we plumb the depths of the Bible as we hear it in the liturgy, as we pray with it ourselves, as we hear it preached by the apostles, including the Pope and bishops, and as we take account of how the saints read and understood it down the ages. The fathers of the church, some of the earliest saintly scholars, provide a model of how the church understands the Bible in the light of Christ. One scholar observes, tradition is really the reading of Scripture with the church's eyes of faith. And this brings us right back again to Jesus. Scripture is best read in the light of Christ. This becomes very clear at the Easter Vigil, when we read the Old Testament in the light of the Paschal candle. In other words, in the light of the risen Jesus, in whom the ancient prophecies are fulfilled. I remember growing up in the 70s and 80s, some liturgists thought we should begin the Easter Vigil with the Old Testament readings read in the dark, and only then begin the service of light, light the Paschal candle, and proclaim the Lord's resurrection, because that's how it happened chronologically. But they missed the point, because it's only in the light of the risen Jesus that we can grasp fully the Old Testament prophecies. Only in the light of the Paschal candle, only in the light of the crucified and risen Jesus, do the Old Testament readings find their full meaning and significance. They point to Christ, and He shines His light on them. Perhaps this third level is most important, that Scripture is a living word for us. You don't have to be a Scripture scholar to read the Bible or get its message. The Lord will always speak to the one who searches and studies and prays with His word. He will come to meet them and reveal His heart to them. Remember, He is drawn to the one who is humble in spirit and who trembles at His word. He will do great things for them and for you. We have great examples of saints transformed by hearing the word of God, like Saint Anthony of the Desert, who at Mass heard the words of the gospel, "If you want to be perfect, go sell all you have and give the money to the poor. You will have riches in heaven. Then come follow me." And he was moved to do so. Or Ignatius of Loyola, who changed his light, reflecting his whole life, reflecting on the words of Scripture, "What does it profit a man to gain the whole world but to lose his soul?" Or Saint Therese, who agonized over her role in the church and discovered her role in the prayerful reading of 1 Corinthians. There she read that love or charity is the best way, the most perfect way of all. She realized at that moment that her calling was to be love at the heart of the church. God really speaks to us through His word. The Lord has a word for us too. Scripture changes lives if we are open to hear it. I hope this presentation has whetted your appetite for Holy Scripture, the Word of God. There He speaks to us, heart speaking to heart, as Cardinal Newman puts it, His heart speaking to yours. No matter how much we read or study or pray with Scripture, we never fully comprehend it in this life. We never drain the fountain. In the end, we don't interpret Scripture. Scripture interprets us. We never fully master the Word of God. The Word of God masters us. We submit to it. We try to obey it, knowing that it is Christ who speaks to us, that He is our life, and He wants only our good. So we keep returning to the fountain that is Scripture to refresh ourselves. One day we will no longer need Scripture because we will see the Lord face to face. But until that day, He guides us by His word, which is a sure light for our path. As one of the earliest New Testament books, 1 Thessalonians, tells us, the word of God is God's message and not some human thinking. It is a living power among you who believe it. Recently,
In a homily for Sunday of the Word of God, Pope Francis stressed that the Word of God is alive and effective. It changes us. It illuminates our lives. It comforts us and brings order. It transforms an ordinary day into the today in which God speaks to us. Pope Francis invites us to take up the Bible again, especially the Gospel. In time, he says, we will discover that these words are made especially for us, for our life. They will help us welcome each day with a more serene outlook, because when the Gospel enters into today's world, it fills it with God, and it brings us the newness and joy of God. My friends, we can trust His Word because we can trust the Lord Himself. We take Him at His Word, and we are never disappointed. His Word, Scripture, is a light for our lives. Being able to trust Him, His Word, and His ways is the great lesson of Scripture. It's everywhere in the Bible. Christ teaches us the trust He has in the Father, and that trust leads us to love and obedience and fidelity. Reading the Bible, my friends, helps us along the greatest adventure imaginable, the journey to God. Sometimes in the Bible, things aren't so clear or they seem very challenging. Sometimes, like Jacob, we wrestle with the Word of God along the way. But the journey to God is the greatest journey of all, and it is a journey on which God Himself is with us every step of the way. Truly, His Word is a lamp for our steps and a light for our path. May God bless you and give you a great love for His saving Word.

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1: 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Thank you.
2: Everyone, I'm Jay Fadden. I invite you to join us Wednesday for This Is the Day. Our guest will be Liz Catrupi. She joins us to talk about the Eucharistic pilgrimage and how people across the country and here in Boston can take part. And Jimmy Reynolds sits down with Father Matt Williams to discuss a new perpetual adoration chapel. So join us Wednesday for This Is the Day right here on Catholic TV, America's Catholic Television Network.

Baby, let me turn the love.

0: to the game show where the kids are actually the teachers. So, let's meet our first set of contestants. Mr. Nelson, could you introduce them to us, please?
1: Bishop Reed, let's get the show rolling with a terrific group of contestants. Our first contestant for this round is Roisin Kelly-Heifetz. Roisin loves art and school. On TV, she likes watching Cheer Squad. One of her favorite movies is Zootopia. For sports, her favorite's basketball, and she also enjoys singing, dancing, and acting. Our second contestant for this round is Paige Hanley. Paige loves religion and art in school. On TV, she likes watching Hunter Street. One of her favorite movies is Sing, and she also enjoys acting and dance. And our third contestant for this round, Kathleen McLean. Kate's favorite subjects in school are religion and science. One of her favorite sports is basketball, and her favorite movie, Boss Baby. And those are our three contestants for this round of WOW, the Catholic TV Challenge.
0: I'll never understand Kathleen and Paige, Roisin, how Mr. Nelson knows so much about you. He knows all about your gifts, your talents, what sports you like, what movies you watch. It's really, really unbelievable. But I'm glad that we've got to know you a little bit. And now I'd like you to know the rules. We have a few rules around here, not too many, but just a few easy ones. So could you please keep your hands by your side? I get to ask the questions. That's the little job they give me. But your job is far more important. You get to answer the questions, preferably correctly if possible. So when I'm done asking the question, if you think you know the answer, Kathleen, Paige, Roisin, just hit the red button in front of you. If you get it right, great. If you don't, no problem. We'll just move on. Does that sound right and just to you? Marvelous. And I want you to know that we have perhaps one of the finest and most exuberant studio audiences that have ever entered the WOW studio. Isn't that correct, studio audience?
2: Yeah!
0: See what I mean? We're all behind you. Now, what we need is what we call in these parts a whatabout. That's the, the thing we're going to talk about. You know, what about this? What about that? I can't think of a better person to let us know what today's whatabout is than my great friend, Elena. Elena, what's today's whatabout anyway?
3: It should be. Today's what about is the commandments.
0: The commandments! Thank you, Elena. Thank you for sharing that little piece of information with us. You're the best. You're the best. All right, so now we know what today's what about is, the commandments. We have our three wonderful contestants, our fantastic studio audience, and all that's left is to set the WOW watch so that I can give you the first question. Hands by your side and listen to the whole thing. Speaking of the commandments, what was Jesus' greatest example of love? Kathleen.
4: Dying on the cross.
0: Exactly. That's right. Wow. He gave his life for his friends by dying on the cross. That's exactly the great example of love that he showed us. Here's another question for the three of you. Which sacrament can help us when we haven't followed the commandments? Roisin?
4: Penance.
0: That's correct. Wow. Or sometimes called the sacrament of reconciliation, or sometimes people just say going to confession. Okay. Now, speaking of the commandments, which is today's what about, which book of the Bible contains the Ten Commandments? Paige?
4: The book of Exodus.
0: That's correct. Wow. This is a close one here. All right, Kathleen, Paige, Roisin. What's it called when we lift our mind and heart to God? Roisin?
4: Prayer.
0: Prayer is right. Wow! And prayer, you know, prayer is just as much about listening as it is speaking to God. We have to listen to God, allow God to speak to us. Now, what should our prayer ask God for when we've sinned? When we've sinned? Roisin?
4: Forgiveness.
0: Forgiveness is right. Wow! And also, we should learn to offer that same kind of forgiveness to one another. You know what I'm saying? Yeah. That's what Jesus would want. I know, that's what he taught us. So, speaking about the commandments, what's it called when we question ourselves about how we follow those commandments? What's that called? One more time. Roisin.
4: Examination of conscience.
0: That's correct. Wow. Something we should do every day. I a lot of times will do it at night before I go to bed. I'll examine

0: my conscience to see how I've done that day. Because, you know, we're not perfect. None of us are. So, what's it called when we break one of the commandments?
1: Machine.
0: Sin. A sin, that's right. Wow. And we do all commit sins, and some sins are graver or worse, if you will, than others. Like, what's a sin that breaks our relationship with God? Machine.
1: Mortal sin.
0: A mortal sin, right. Wow. Mortal or deadly, because it breaks off our relationship, our life with God. What about a lesser kind of sin? What's that called? Proceed. A venial sin. Venial sin. No problem. Because I got a lot more where that came from. Oh, and we're out of time anyway. Woo! You guys know your stuff. Kathleen Page, Roisin, great to have you with me. Congratulations to Roisin for winning the first round. But you know what? You're great sports, and you were great contestants. Thank you so much, and thanks to you for watching WOW, the Catholic TV Challenge. We're going to take a quick break. We'll be right back with three more contestants, so stay with us.
2: 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Coming up, our next three contestants will vie for the second spot in the final challenge when WOW, the Catholic TV Challenge, continues.

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0: Once again, this is the show where the kids are the teachers, and we have three new teachers, three new contestants. Mr. Nelson, who are they?
1: Bishop Reed, we have more great contestants to introduce. Our first contestant for this round is Davis Kassler. Davis's favorite sports are basketball and running on TV. He enjoys watching Amazing Race, and one of his favorite movies is Guardians of the Galaxy. Our second contestant is Quinn Dumichel. Quinn's favorite classes in school are math and art. Her sports are soccer. On TV, she loves watching Stuck in the Middle and one of her favorite movies, Spy Kids. And our third contestant for this round is Gabrielle Mano. Gabrielle's favorite subjects in school are religion and music. On TV, she loves watching The Amazing Race and Livin' Maddie. One of her favorite movies, The Wizard of Oz. In sports, her favorite is soccer, and she also enjoys playing the recorder and playing with her sister. And those are our three contestants for this round of WOW, the Catholic TV Challenge.
0: The recorder, that's kind of like a flute. But it's made out of wood, right?
2: No, plastic.
0: Sometimes plastic. Yeah. Very good. Are you a very good musician, Gabrielle? And I hope you're gonna be a great contestant on WOW. Likewise, Quinn in the middle. How's it going, buddy?
2: Good.
0: You know, you were sitting there in the background, and now we brought you up right front and center. It's great to see you. And Davis. Love the tie, man. You are looking sharp. Do you know the rules, though? That's the question. Let me just go over the rules, okay? Davis, Quinn, Gabrielle, you want to keep your hands by your side. Do listen to me ask the entire question. If by chance you think you know the answer, when I'm completely done, hit the red button in front of you. If you get it right, great. But if by chance you don't, it's not a problem, because plenty more questions where that came from, you know what I'm saying? And of course, today's what about is the commandments. The questions are all about the commandments, something to do with God's law. And so, without further ado, I must ask, studio audience, are you ready?

0: And television audience, are you ready?
1: Yeah.
0: Great, great. And so now we're going to set the wild watch. And I have the first question for you, Quinn, Davis, Gabrielle. Did Jesus ever commit a sin? Quinn!
2: No, because he's God.
0: That's great!
1: Wow!
0: Never broke any of the commandments because, as you say, Quinn, Jesus is God and fully human in all things except for sin. Okay, so now when we pray for another person, what's that called? Gabrielle.
2: Intercession.
0: That's correct.
1: Wow.
0: And at Mass, you know, we have the intercessions where we pray for the needs of the church and the world, and then the saints. They intercede for us too. Mary and the saints. Here's one for you. What does it mean to give up something for the love of God? One more time. Quinn.
2: Sacrifice.
0: Sacrifice is right.
1: Wow.
0: And no sacrifice is too small to please God. I'm certain of that. Now, here's a question. When we make other things more important than God, what is that? We make them what?
2: Idols.
0: Idols. Idols, that's right. Quinn, yes. I-D-O-L-S, idols, make them like a god, but there's only one god. So, like, for example, our money or our stuff or our toys, to make them more important than our relationship with God, well, that's kind of like making them into idols. Here's a question for you. We're talking about the commandments today. What's it called when we give honor to the angels and saints? Gabrielle?
2: Isn't it veneration?
0: That's correct!
1: Wow.
0: We venerate the angels and saints, okay. But when we give praise and honor to God, what's that called? Quinn? Ooh, adoration. Adoration as opposed to veneration. Problem. Plenty more questions where that one came from. Okay. Here's one for you. Why do we honor Mary above the angels and saints?
2: The mother of God.
0: That's correct.
1: What?
0: She was chosen and blessed to be called to bring Jesus into the world. So she is the mother of God. All right, talking about the commandments, today's what about? What's the first commandment? Davis.
3: In baptism?
0: I'm sorry?
3: Baptism?
0: No. Actually, I am the Lord your God. You shall have no other gods except for me. No problem. Easy enough. Because I have another one here. That was the first commandment. What's the second? Quinn.
2: You shall not use the Lord God's name in vain.
0: That's correct.
1: Wow.
0: So we never use God's name or the name of Jesus, who is God, in a bad way, in vain. Wow. We're talking about the commandments, and I'm exhausted. And I want to thank Davis and Gabrielle and Quinn for being yet another set of contestants here on WOW today. Congratulations to Quinn and the Center for winning. We're going to have you back at the very end of the show, but for now, we're going to take just a quick break, but there's more WOW to come. Don't go away.
4: We have our second contestant for the final round, and we have three more contestants ready to play for the final spot in the final challenge. Stay with us as WOW, the Catholic TV Challenge, continues in just a moment.
2: You're going to need me. You're going to need us. All of us. You're going to need our technical skills, our math, our engineering skills. You're going to need our help with your water, your air, your food. You're going to need our organizational skills, our problem-solving skills. You're going to need our determination, our honesty, our compassion. You're going to need the next generation of leaders to face the challenges the future will bring. And we promise we'll be there when you need us.

0: It's round three here on Wow, the Catholic TV Challenge. Mr. Nelson, could you introduce to us our next set of contestants?
1: Three more terrific contestants to tell you about. Bishop Reed, we have our first contestant, Sarah Schiavo. Sarah's favorite subject in school is science. She also loves to sing and dance, and on TV, she loves watching Liv and Maddie. Our second contestant, Aiden Rice. Aiden loves gym and recess in school. For sports, his favorites are soccer and football, and one of his favorite movies is Spy Kids. And our third contestant is Nola Guthrie. Nola's favorite subjects in school are math and religion. On TV, she likes watching Jesse. One of her favorite movies is Hidden Figures. And her favorite sports, football and gymnastics. And those are our three contestants for this round of WOW, the Catholic TV Challenge.
0: Well, well, well, it's round three. Nola, Aiden, Sarah, I have to congratulate you for having the guts, the courage to step up to the podium and be our third set of contestants. I just want to go over the rules with you just very briefly. I know you probably know them by now anyway, but please do keep your hands by your side, if you will. And I get to ask the questions. That's why they pay me the big bucks around here. But far more important is the job that you have, and that is to answer the questions preferably correctly, if at all possible. So listen to the whole question. If you think you know the answer, hit the red button in front of you. If you get it right, great. If you don't, no problem. We'll just move on. Does that sound pretty decent and fair to you? Aiden, Sarah, Nola, great to have you as our third set of contestants here on WOW. Today's What About a Course is The Commandments, and we have the finest studio audience. Are you ready, studio audience?
2: Yeah!
0: And I just know that you're all set out there in TV land, and so without further ado, we set the WOW watch. And I have the first question for the three of you. What is it called when a person calls down evil on someone else?
3: Cursing?
0: That's correct!
2: Wow!
0: You are absolutely right. Not a good thing to do. All right. Now, Nola, Aiden, Sarah, what do you call a serious promise made to God? Sarah.
4: A vow.
0: A vow is right.
2: Wow!
0: It's higher than a promise. Like, for example, consecrated men and women religious, they usually make three vows of poverty, chastity, and obedience, and for life. Okay, so it's very serious. We're talking about the commandments here today. That's today's what about. What's the third commandment? Sarah.
4: Remember to keep holy the Lord's Day, the
0: That's
4: Sabbath.
0: That's right. Wow. The Lord's Day, or the Sabbath, Shabbat. So for Christians, what's the Sabbath?
4: Easter?
0: Ooh, no. Although, every Sunday we celebrate Easter, but Sunday is our Sabbath, okay? For the Jewish people, the Sabbath would be on Saturday, mm-hmm. Okay? Now, why is the Sabbath on Sunday?
4: Because Jesus died on the cross on
0: and
4: a
0: then?
4: Sunday. And then he rose from the dead.
0: That's correct.
2: Wow!
0: Very good. So if our Sabbath is on Sunday, on the weekend, what's the most important thing that we do for the Sabbath as Catholics?
4: Go to Mass.
0: You're right.
2: Wow!
0: It's the greatest prayer. It's the highest worship that we have. And that's why we celebrate the Sabbath at Mass. So here's a question for the three of you. Are there any other special days that Catholics must attend Mass? Sarah?
4: Holy days of obligation.
0: That's correct.
2: Wow!
0: For example, the 1st of January, the Feast of the Solemnity of the Mother of God, December 8th, the Immaculate Conception, and of course, Christmas Day, December 8th, whenever that occurs. All right, we're talking about the commandments. That's today's what about. What's the fourth commandment? Sarah?
4: Honor your mother and father.
0: That's correct.
2: Wow!
0: Honor your father and mother, whether you're young or older. We all have a right and a commandment to honor our parents. So why must kids obey their parents? Sarah?
4: Because they are in charge of them.

0: Exactly. Correct. Wow! Exactly. So, what? Oh, we are out of time. We have actually concluded the third round, and I can't believe it. You guys were tremendous and great, and congratulations to Sarah for winning round three. So we're going to have you stay right there. We're going to bring back the winners of the first two rounds, and we're going to go into the final challenge right after this break. Stay with us.
1: The group for the final challenge has been decided. We have our three contestants. Which one of these three will be today's Catholic TV Challenge winner? Find out in just a minute. The obscure saint of the month for June is St. John Francis Regis. Born into a family of some wealth, John Francis was so impressed by his Jesuit educators that he joined the order at the age of 18. Following his ordination to the priesthood, he undertook missionary work in various French towns. His plain speak sermons attracted people of all classes. Father Regis especially made himself available to the poor. Many mornings were spent in the confessional or at the altar celebrating Mass. Afternoons were reserved for visits to prisons and hospitals. The Bishop of Viviers, observing the success of Father Regis in communicating with people, sought to draw on his many gifts. For 3 years, Father Regis traveled throughout the diocese, conducting missions in advance of a visit by the bishop. He succeeded in converting many people and in bringing others back to religious observances. Though Father Regis longed to work as a missionary among the North American Indians and Canada, he was to live out his days working for the Lord in the wildest and most desolate part of his native France. Meanwhile, he continued preaching missions and earned a reputation as a saint. On December 30, 1640, after spending most of the day with his eyes on the crucifix, Father Regis died in the evening. His final words were, "Into thy hands I commend my spirit." He was canonized in 1737, and his feast day is celebrated on June 16.

0: You're watching WOW, the Catholic TV Challenge, and this is the final challenge. We've welcomed back the winners of the first three rounds, Quinn, Roisin, and Sarah. Welcome back, ladies. It's great to have you. I know I don't need to go over the rules. You know the rules very well. And our studio audience, what do we call this? It's the final challenge. So let's set the WOW watch and see how our friends Sarah and Roisin and Quinn do with the first question. In whose image and likeness was every person created? Roisin.
1: God.
0: That's correct. You and I have been made in the image and the likeness of God. So when we look at each other, we see a reflection of God himself. All right, we're talking about the commandments. And you know what? I think my questions are much too easy. I want to turn this over right now to Captain Wowzer, the vindicator of virtue, that guardian of grace, that champion of the church, that curator of Catholicism, the very hero of holiness himself. Captain Wowzer, how about a super challenge question for these three?
2: Okay, Bishop Reed. Okay, boys and girls, here is a super challenge. When we lie about our own gifts or talents, what is that called?
0: Quinn.
3: Telling a lie or not telling the truth.
0: Ooh. I think we were looking for boasting. But that's okay, because I got more questions here. Here's one. We're talking about the commandments. What's the fifth commandment? Quinn.
3: You shall not kill.
0: That's correct. Whoa! Because every human life is sacred. All right. Now, to the three of you, I ask. Jesus says you must love your neighbor as yourself. Who's your neighbor? Roisin.
3: Anyone who comes into your life.
0: That's correct. Whoa! You are my neighbor. You are my neighbor. And Captain Wowzer, that vindicator of virtue, do you have another super challenge question for these three?
2: All right, Bishop Reed, here we go, boys and girls. Here is a super challenge. What is it called when we hurt another person because of something they have done to us?
0: Sarah.
3: Vengeance.
0: Vengeance is right. Revenge, but God says in the Bible that vengeance is mine. Vengeance is mine. Okay, here's one for the three of you. We must respect each and every human life from the moment of conception to the moment of... Quinn.
3: Natural death.
0: That's correct. That's what we believe. Now, what is, my dear friends, what is the deliberate destruction of a race or class of people called? Roisin.
3: Obligation.
0: Who?
3: Obligation.
0: Ooh, no. Actually, genocide. But that's all right. That's all right, because I'm going to turn it over one more time to Captain Wowzer, that vindicator of virtue, that guardian of grace, that champion of the church, the very hero of holiness himself. Captain Wowzer, have you got another super challenge for these three?
2: Okay, Bishop Reed. Okay, boys and girls, here is a super challenge. What do we call God's desire for ourselves and for all creation?
3: God's will.
0: God's will is right. Wow. Now, I love this question for the three of you, and this is something we all deeply desire. What's it called when there's no time left? What it's called... What it's called when there's no time left is the show's over. It's the end, and the winner is Roisin. Congratulations. Congratulations to you, Roisin. Hey, Mr. Nelson, how about a prize for today's television champion?
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0: Wow! Mr. Nelson, and thanks to Sarah and Quinn and Roisin and all of our contestants on today's show. I'm Bishop Reed, and thank you for joining us. May God always bless you, and we'll see you next time on yet another edition of WOW, the Catholic TV Challenge.

0: Home Improvement television host Josh Temple here. A house is not a home without strong parenting skills. Let's hear from some of our parenting experts.
1: What's the rule that you don't like at your house?
2: Phone has to be like in the charging station by 9 o'clock.
1: You gotta give up the phone at 9.
2: Yeah.
0: Do you spend too much time on your phones?
2: Yeah.
3: Sometimes.
0: So you all admit that?
4: Yeah. Yeah.
0: But you're not gonna stop?
4: No.
0: What about you? Do you have a phone?
5: Yeah, but I'm not really on it much. It's not like, it doesn't have any data.
0: So you have a dumb phone?
5: Yes.
0: Okay, let's switch it up. Do you love your parents?
4: Yes.
2: Yes.
0: What do you love about your parents?
4: They buy me stuff.
0: They buy you stuff.
4: And they birthed me.
0: And they birthed you. So your existence and everything you get afterwards.
4: Yes.
0: To strengthen your parenting skills, visit the real experts at boystown.org/parenting for tips, tricks, and tools for parents with kids of any age.

0: Everyone, I'm Jay Fadden. Thank you so much for joining us today on This Is The Day. Right next to me is my good friend, Kevin Nelson. And on today's show, we're talking with our friend, Lisa Wheeler, founder and president of Carmel Communications, as we talk about Pope Leo's recent encyclical, Magnifica Humanitas, and what it means to the church and the world today.
1: And Jay, we're gonna also look at a special retirement celebration for a beloved priest from St. John's Seminary here in the Boston area, Monsignor Salock's great man, a great priest, goodness. So we're looking forward to that.
0: All that and much more right now on This Is The Day.

0: Hello, hello, hello. I'm Jay Patton. Thank you so much for joining us today on This Is The Day, joined by my wonderful friend, Kevin Nelson. And of course, you at home. We hope you're having a great day. Kev, how you doing?
1: Good, Jay. How about you?
0: I'm a little tired today.
1: You are? Yeah, okay.
0: A little tired.
1: All right.
0: Weekend kind of took a little bit out of me.
1: A little juice out of there? Yeah.
0: Yeah, get a little older.
1: All right, well, it happens.
0: A little older, a little bolder.
1: a little tireder.
0: And a little tireder. I just find that as I've gotten older, maybe if you're older at home, you might get this. If you're not, you won't understand at all. As you get older, you get up earlier. Now I get up ridiculously early.
1: Yeah.
0: But you get up early. You can't really sleep in.
1: I don't think when you get up, it's considered the morning, right?
0: No, it's
1: like
0: the
1: still the middle of the night.
0: No. Once it gets past 12, it's the morning, right? Am I right about once it gets past 12?
1: Well, technically, but
0: right?
1: if you get up at 3 o'clock in the morning.
0: Charles is totally ignoring me. He's the first time he's ever not answered a question in his life.
1: But that is really early for you, yeah. But I mean, as long as you get into a routine, as long as you go to bed early, I suppose, right?
0: I haven't been going to bed early.
1: Okay,
0: though.
1: Well, that's an issue, yeah.
0: And I am. I get up between 1:30 and 2.
1: Wow.
0: And then I try to wake Ethan up. No, I don't do that. I wouldn't do that.
1: Sometimes I'm going to bed at that time.
0: Yeah, wow. I know. We have totally different schedules. Work-wise, too.
1: Yeah, it's true.
0: Well, we have our texts, which I love. You know, I'm a huge fan of the texts.
1: Yes.
0: Because I think you're a powerful prayer community. I think you make a difference in today's world. And boy, we know we need prayers today. Kevin, why don't you take the first one?
1: Yeah, please. And if you have something you want to write in or text in, you know, just please drop us a line here. When we can't get to all of them on air, but please know we'll all be praying for you. So this one, please pray for my husband, Greg, who is not feeling well. I ask for healing and strength for him, and we will keep Greg in our prayers.
0: We certainly will. And I want to thank people, too, because Kevin, you may not know this, but people have written in saying prayers for us, for Bishop, you, me,
1: oh, nice.
0: Victoria, you know, the staff of Catholic TV, which is really nice.
1: Nice.
0: Ethan was telling me about this the other day.
1: That's
0: and
1: great.
0: I listened. prayers for our children to return to church. We see this one a lot.
1: Yeah.
0: And for healing of our grandchildren. And yeah, you know, I think we all pray for that. I will say this, though. I have noticed, now I go to the 7:30 Mass again. I'm up early and I make Shirley get up, and Ethan and James are always up. But Ethan, not as much. I take that back. But I see more younger people at church.
1: That's
0: I've seen
1: great.
0: Babies. I haven't seen babies forever.
1: Wow.
0: I've seen more and more babies.
1: So even at the 7:30, you're seeing young people.
0: Even at the 7:30. And, you know, sometimes people get mad. When they hear babies crying and stuff, they get frustrated. Not for me. I think it's a beautiful sound because it's telling you that these kids are at church. So
1: amen.
0: I love when babies are there, and I love when they make noise. It doesn't bother me.
1: We should have some babies out here in the set making some noise.
0: Well, we have enough new ones at Catholic TV, so we can do it.
1: Final one, and this is something as well that we hear of as well. Please pray for my family as we face financial struggles, and this is certainly something that has come up, and we always keep people who are financially struggling as well in our prayers, because that can be overbearing at times. Yeah.
0: It's tough. Yeah. I mean, it's tough. Gas is expensive, and if you have to drive to work, food, that makes food more expensive. Hopefully, gas will be coming down.
1: Yeah.
0: And I actually drove by today, and it was down 25 cents.
1: What?
0: I don't know what happened. Probably be up 25 cents on my ride back home.
1: And just a reminder, you can text us your prayer intentions, comments, or questions at 844-697-5221. 844-697-5221. We may read your message on the air, and we invite you to pray for all of the intentions we receive.
0: I'd also say that it's for prayers or a comment, not for administrative issues. So if you're looking for something for Catholic TV or you're waiting for something, you'd have to write to Catholic TV directly for
1: that. But if
0: that.
1: Someone wants to say, Jay, I love your tie today.
0: They can actually write
1: can do that. They can write
0: or
1: that.
0: Or Dave the Squirrel. Dave dot the Squirrel. They can see that on Instagram.
1: Yeah.
0: Yeah. They could do that, too.
1: He's got followers.
0: It's become clear to me, by the way, that you and everyone else here no longer wants me to give the phone number because

0: I mess it up every single time?
1: Is that happening behind the scenes? I didn't say anything. I just read the phone number.
0: Yeah. I know, but I think it's very clear to everyone who watches the show that I no longer read this phone number. I'm dyslexic, so yeah. I mess it up every single time. Well, Pope Leo's 14th new encyclical. I was going to say 14 encyclicals. He's only written one. The Magnifica Humanitas explores a very important question in the world. How do we safeguard human dignity in the age shaped by artificial intelligence, AI, and rapid technological change?
1: That's a mouthful. It really is.
0: Our guest today is Lisa Wheeler, founder and president of Carmel Communications. She joins us to talk not only about Magnifica Humanitas, but also entertainment. She's in that business.
1: Sure.
0: And a better understanding of the Pope's message. Right. Lisa, how you doing?
2: Good. How are you guys doing?
0: Good. Are you gonna visit the Liberty Bell while you're in Philadelphia?
2: I don't know if I'm gonna have time to visit the Liberty Bell, although it feels like I should make time considering the anniversary year that we're
0: in.
2: It would be a good 250 move if I did that. So
0: yes. That and the Rocky statue.
1: Yes, another.
2: It's been a long time since I've seen the Rocky statue. Philadelphia is one of my favorite cities, just like Boston.
0: Yeah. But Be careful now. Well, Pope Leo XIV took his name from Pope Leo XIII, who served his papacy during the Industrial Revolution. How do you see a connection between this time and the issues addressed in Magnifica Humanitas?
2: Well, I mean, Magnifica Humanitas is, you know, the Pope answering the questions of advancement and innovation for the modern times. You know, what stood out to my, I guess, really where to start for me on this is, like, really what stood out to me the most about the encyclical for the area of culture that I'm in, and that's how deeply it echoes the previous popes and what they have written through the ages. Particularly for me, it was St. John Paul II, because I grew up spiritually formed by JP2's teachings, especially his belief that, you know, culture matters because people matter. And Pope Leo takes that same vision and asks a very modern question. And the question is, you know, what does it mean to safeguard our humanity in an age that's increasingly shaped by artificial intelligence, by algorithms and technology? So for me, the document is ultimately not even really about AI, as, in your reference there, back to Rerum Novarum, you know, was it really about the Industrial Revolution? No, but it's about the human person. And so that's what this Pope, you know, is doing in the context of speaking on artificial intelligence. He's reminding the culture that everything we do has to be about the human person.
1: And just to continue that, Lisa, too, in your line of work, to talk about what you see in terms of how technology and AI shapes the media world, the culture that we're in.
2: Well, you know, I think for me, because the work that I do increasingly has become more about supporting those that work in the field of entertainment, the biggest AI question for that industry right now isn't really technology. It's about ownership and human dignity. So, you know, for decades, like, actors, writers, musicians, creators in general, they've built their careers around their unique talents and their identity, you know, as creators. And what AI now is doing is it's introducing the possibility that a person's voice, their face, their performance, any of their creative work, it can be replicated or altered or reused at scale. And we're seeing that increasingly happening in the digital realm as it relates to the entertainment industry. And that's why this conversation has become so urgent, and why really, you know, Pope Leo is right there, you know, in the middle of it, you know, giving us all these industries where AI is affecting, you know, something to think about.
0: Yeah, my wife is an artist, And she is not happy with AI, just because as an artist, it can really affect their work. And a matter of fact, you see it with agents, and they'll say you cannot use AI, which it makes perfect sense to me. How is it significant, do you think, Lisa, that the Pope's first encyclical is on artificial intelligence?
2: I mean, I think it's very significant, because this is the area of our world and of our culture that is advancing the most, the quickest, most, you know, most rapidly. And the Pope is recognizing that if we don't respond to what is occurring in the culture, with pointing to the immeasurable dignity of the human person, that we run the risk of a society that increasingly loses, you know, the essence of its ability to proclaim truth.
0: It reminds me of Corinthians and St. Paul talking about how we're all parts of the body and every part is important to each other. But, you know, we only have a couple minutes left. Tell me about Carmel Communications, what you do.
2: What don't we do? No, I'm just kidding. I think, you know, I referred to it earlier. Increasingly, you know, we're a full service marketing and PR agency. And, you know, for the last 14 years, we've worked in the area of promotion and elevating the stories and the work of those that are working in the culture. So in the fields of the arts, film and entertainment, technology, and we support the activities of those that are dedicating their lives to that form of the culture and raise it up in the interest of what is true and what is good is what is and what is beautiful. And I'm in a very unique place because of the work that we do puts us really in the gap between our faith, the sacredness of our faith, and the secular world. And so the people that we work with, the opportunities, the films that we represent, you know, have this incredible opportunity to create dialogue and allow us to engage in a conversation with people that we wouldn't otherwise be able to engage with.
0: Well, Lisa, thank you so much for being with us today. Bonnie Rogers would be thrilled that, yeah, we miss Bonnie every day. But thank you so much for being with us.
2: I think about her all the time.
0: I know. And keep up the great work. Thank you for being so good to Catholic TV, too. You've always been so good to us.
2: We love you guys. We love you guys. You're good to us. Anytime we have something great that needs a voice and a platform, you're always there for us. So always in our prayers and love working with both of you.
3: Thank you.
0: Have a wonderful day.
2: Tell Bishop I said hi and then I miss him.
0: He's probably watching it down at the USCCB or somewhere. Wherever he is, I never know where he is. Have a great day.
3: See you, Lisa.
2: All right. You too. Thanks, guys.
0: Well, at St. John's Seminary in Boston, Father Salox, who Kevin and I both had as a professor, a beloved priest, was recently honored for his many years of faithful service. Let's take a look at this joyful celebration that Evan put together.

0: I think he's done so many things that we could talk about, but I think the most important effect Monsignor Salox has had over the years, and especially as rector, is really his impressive priestly witness, that he really leads from his own good example.
1: It's very much a spiritual father role. He exemplifies what it means to live a priestly life and is modeling that love for the Lord through the sacraments to us on a daily basis.
2: He's a very prayerful man, and he sits right here every day. So whenever I come into the chapel, it's nice. He's the first one I see when I walk in.
3: You know, it's just such a quiet, humble way of going about it. You may not notice him on a day-to-day basis, but he shows up time and again. I can think seeing on occasion, I'll be in the scroll of the choir stand here, and just seeing him in the back of the chapel during holy hours, again, there's just a consistency to it. Sitting there, eyes closed, I know he's a man of prayer. He's deep in prayer in these moments, and just to see that witness, that example,

0: His love for Scripture just really took root in my heart and really helped me to grow in my love for Scripture.
1: And when I was invited by the Cardinal and then Father Salux to teach, to start teaching, that is challenging. It was the first time that I was teaching in English and a new subject, but he was very, very welcoming. That's one of his marks too.
2: I was one of his students over 20 years ago, and he obviously knew he had done so much research in his studies, and but most of all, I always remember his enthusiasm for the Scriptures. He will sometimes tell stories of his time in the military, in the Army, before seminary, and so I sort of think of that because I think of him, you know, manning his post, you know.
3: It's funny, when I first got to the seminary, met Monsignor for the first time, I was coming from my job in Washington, and he said, you know, I lived down there when I was in the Army, and I got so nervous interiorly because I was like, you're telling me the rector of this place was in the U.S. Army? He must run it like a boot camp, you know? But as you said, I think it's so important to recognize there's actually within Monsignor a very kind of pastoral approach to this place.
4: Realizing a vocation to priesthood while in this locality, he sought to serve as a priest in the Archdiocese of Boston. He entered St. John's in the fall of 75, now making Boston his permanent home.
5: He has a truly pastoral heart. He has been the pastor here, and I think he has been a pastor of future pastors, which is a really important role, a decisive role, really, because all the men who are ordained from here, I think they really do learn much more from the example of the rector and maybe the other faculty as well, than from anything they say or do.
6: A pastor to pastors, even. So how much more responsibility is that? And he lives it up very well.
3: Over 300 men have been ordained priests since Monsignor Salux joined the faculty in 1987. Over 300 priests who he taught the Scriptures to, who he set out their program of priestly formation. Think of the untold masses celebrated by over 300 priests, the untold confessions heard, funerals celebrated, baptisms celebrated. The graces that have flowed from the Monsignor's work here has affected the Archdiocese of Boston, the Church in New England, and really the Church worldwide.
7: A culture of communion, where we are unified, loving Christ, forgiving others, and bringing the good news of the gospel to everyone we meet.
8: Monsignor does not send many emails, especially house-wide emails, but the fact that this one came out of the blue and all it was asking for is, where's my stapler? It threw the whole house into a nice little fit.
3: I hear a commotion outside on the fourth floor, and I come out and I see a bat flying around. And I see Monsignor Salux trying to catch this bat so he can bring it outside.
6: Off and on, we've had trouble with the fire alarm at St. John's, so it'll go off sporadically and seemingly for no reason. And one of these times, it was the installation of Lecter, I think. And so it began during the procession, and it was blaring like you wouldn't believe. But Monsignor Salux still got up, and he was just walking slowly to the ambo. And right when he got to the ambo, it stopped. So I think, the apostles said of the Lord, who is this man that even the sea and the wind obey? And who is Monsignor Salux that even the fire alarm at St. John's Seminary obeys?
9: These past few years, we've had a few fire alarms go off in the middle of the night, so we find ourselves in the courtyard, let's say, at 3 a.m, and a little cold, but just a little nod. We're all in this together, and we're gonna get through it.
10: He's just incredibly gracious, incredibly caring.
11: I'll miss him, but there's one man that ever deserved a retirement, I think it's him, after all these years here.
12: He is attentive to how the Word of God is proclaimed in the sacred liturgy, and his motto would be something all for the sake of the gospel.
1: Monsignor Salux, Father Steve, or just Steve, only God knows what you went through in these many beautiful years at formation at St. John's, almost 40 years.

0: May he continue to enjoy all the blessings that God can share with him, all the graces, and just know the gratitude of people who have had the privilege of knowing him here.
1: Well, my hope for Monsignor Salox is that he certainly leaves his position as rector of the seminary, knowing that certainly he's been a good and faithful servant.
2: You will be missed, but you've left a legacy that will never be forgotten.
3: My prayer for you, Monsignor Steve, is a scripture passage that's very familiar to all of us who are involved in priestly formation. May God, who has begun that good work in you, bring it to fulfillment. Ad multos annos.

0: Go in peace, glorifying the Lord by your life.
1: And congratulations, Monsignor Sirlak, and thank you for all you've done in so many different capacities in the Archdiocese. You last as rector of St. John's Seminary.
2: Yes.
1: He will be missed.
2: He will be.
1: Just a great guy.
2: Yes, yeah.
1: Just a nice guy.
2: I always think back at when he taught New Testament for us in the program, and he's just really enthusiastic. He was like pacing back and forth, just really excited, and just draws you in, you know.
1: Yeah, a lot of energy.
2: Yeah, it was great.
1: A lot of energy. Great. All right, Kevin, well, I'm sorry. And thank you to Evan, who put that piece. I said it before, but Evan did such a great job. And a lot of our friends are in that piece.
2: Sure,
1: I'm sorry, Kev, so let's hit it.
2: You threw me off, Jay.
1: I do that.
2: Just about the big opening.
1: I tried. Like, wow. Okay, take two.
2: You do like that scratching record.
1: Wait. How? What is it?
2: More like a scratching.
1: You a rapper?
2: That was a scratching car. Yeah.
1: I don't know what that was.
2: National Big Boy Day.
1: Yeah.
2: Commemorates the founding of Big Boy restaurants, the iconic chain. You know the.
1: Yeah.
2: Big Boy.
1: That was in Austin Powers. Right? Wasn't it?
2: Might have been.
1: Yeah.
2: Brian
1: would know.
2: I've never been to a Big Boy restaurant.
1: I haven't either.
2: The most iconic Big Boy creation, according to this, is the double decker burger.
1: Just sounds good.
2: Yeah.
1: Now I feel like eating a hamburger.
2: National Megalodon Day.
1: Oh my gosh.
2: The most massive shark that ever lived.
1: There was two movies about it. Saw it. Did you see The Meg?
3: I did.
2: Dylan did.
1: Okay, yeah. Now we have people yelling out in the audience.
2: Swam the Earth's ocean for 20 million years. That's a lot of years.
1: An old shark.
2: They get some 8 to 11 feet wide mouth span.
1: Oh, my gosh.
2: Yeah, so you don't want to mess around with that. Yeah.
1: Stay away from that shark.
2: Perfect time for a foam party. Foam party day, beat the heat this summer, hosting a foam party. They have like foam machines with the bubbles and stuff.
1: I don't like that.
2: Yeah. You don't like that?
1: I don't like that.
2: Okay.
1: You know why? Because when it dries, it just doesn't feel right.
2: Apparently, you can get an expert that knows about foam, and guess what they're called? A foamologist.
1: Come on, do people really have jobs as foamologists?
2: The foamologist shoots foam towards an empty space in your backyard or party area using a foam cannon.
1: It sounds, the kids would have a blast.
2: Yeah.
1: The kids would love it.
2: Yeah.
1: I would be a good foamologist, but I would blast it right at the kids.
2: National, this is a great one. Get ready to smile, Jay. National Smile Power Day. When you smile at someone, you are telling them that they are valued and worth the smile that you just gave them.
1: So my wife, Shirley, and my kids, and you have beautiful smiles.
2: Well, thank you very much.
1: I have a horrible smile. It looks like it's forced.
2: I don't know. Look at the camera.
1: I want a smile.
2: Little smile.
1: It does. I've never had a great smile. You have a great smile. My wife and kids have great smiles. Me, not so much. I think it's the little teeth.
2: And another great one, Nature Photography Day. So this is a day for nature lovers and photographers to capture the breathtaking beauty of nature.
1: I take Dave the Squirrel.
2: Yeah.
1: Take pictures of Dave the Squirrel. I had on my Dave the Squirrel page, Dave.thesquirrel, I actually had a white albino squirrel called Snowball.
2: Wow. Yeah. Nice. Yeah.
1: You liked it.
2: You almost sound like a squirrelologist.
1: I am. Yes.
2: We get some birthdays today. Ice Cube, not the thing you put in a cup,
1: but the
2: actor and singer. Yeah. Courtney Cox, who people know from Friends.
1: Helen
2: Hunt.
1: And Scream movies.
2: Helen Hunt,
1: actress.
2: From Mad About You series there.
1: And she was in Twister.
2: Yeah. Oh, yeah, that's right. Yeah. Mm-hmm. Jim Belushi.
1: Yep, actor.
2: Brother of the legendary
1: and
2: John
1: singer.
2: Belushi. Leah Remini. She was the wife of the King of Queens in the I forget, and now it's popping back. Kevin James.
1: I was going to help you there.
2: And remember Jim Varney. Remember?
1: Yes.
2: Hey, Vern. Yeah. And he was in the Beverly Hillbillies recreation. Died in 2050.
1: At 50. I thought you said 2050.
2: No.
1: Say, what happened? Did I forget all those years?
2: We just went in a time portal. And Waylon Jennings.
1: Singer.
2: Birthday. Yeah.
1: He was part of the Four Horsemen, wasn't he?
2: The
1: The outlaws.
2: The highwaymen.
1: The highwaymen.
2: The highwaymen.
1: I knew he was part of something.
3: He's part of the apocalypse.
1: Hey, listen, before we go, Dylan, come here and sit down so your parents see that you're actually here interning. So Dylan's been interning. You can't talk. You don't have a mic. Thank you so much. There's Dylan right here. Thank you so much for being with us. Hello, Mr. and Mrs. Brilliant. Thank you so much for being with us today. Thank you for all your prayers. And remember, all of you, every single one of you, are in our thoughts and in our prayers. Have a wonderful day.

0: Everyone, I'm Jay Fatten. I invite you to join us Wednesday for This Is the Day. Our guest will be Liz Catrupi. She joins us to talk about the Eucharistic pilgrimage and how people across the country and here in Boston can take part. And Jimmy Reynolds sits down with Father Matt Williams to discuss a new perpetual adoration chapel. So join us Wednesday for This Is the Day right here on Catholic TV, America's Catholic Television Network.
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0: Quinn, Sister Mary Rose,
1: and Sister Maria Stella, and we are
0: Nun and Nunner. You're watching Catholic TV.
1: That's right. It's America's Catholic Television Network.

0: The angel of the Lord declared to Mary,
1: and she conceived of the Holy Spirit.
0: Hail Mary, full of grace, the Lord is with thee. Blessed art thou among women, and blessed is the fruit of thy womb, Jesus.
1: Holy Mary, Mother of God, pray for us sinners, now and at the hour of our death. Amen.
0: Behold, the handmaid of the Lord.
1: Be it done unto me according to thy word.
0: Hail Mary, full of grace, the Lord is with thee. Blessed art thou among women, and blessed is the fruit of thy womb, Jesus.
1: Holy Mary, Mother of God, pray for us sinners, now and at the hour of our death. Amen.
0: And the Word was made flesh
1: and dwelt among us.
0: Hail Mary, full of grace, the Lord is with thee. Blessed art thou among women, and blessed is the fruit of thy womb, Jesus.
1: Holy Mary, Mother of God, pray for us sinners, now and at the hour of our death. Amen.
0: Pray for us, O Holy Mother of God,
1: that we may be made worthy of the promises of Christ.
0: Let us pray. Pour forth, we beseech thee, O Lord, thy grace into our hearts, that we, to whom the incarnation of Christ, thy Son, was made known by the message of an angel, may by his passion and cross be brought to the glory of his resurrection, through Christ our Lord.
1: Amen.
2: Today I'm personally speaking, our guest is Bill Moran, a family therapist, but also an author of books explaining our faith. He's the founder of Why Catholic. Please stay with us.

0: Hello and welcome to Personally Speaking. I'm your host, Monsignor Jim Lasanti, and Bill Moran joins me now. Bill is a licensed marriage and family therapist, author, and speaker based in Southern California. He is the founder of the Integrated Life Healing the Mind and Soul, a counseling practice dedicated to addressing both the psychological and spiritual dimensions of human suffering. Before entering the field of psychotherapy, Bill spent more than 30 years in business and real estate. At one point, while attending a business seminar, a born-again Christian speaker challenged the audience to examine the state of their spiritual lives. Having drifted away from his faith years earlier, Bill Moran began to think and question, if Christianity was true, why were there so many different expressions of Christianity? That question led Bill to examine the historical and theological foundations of Christianity, eventually leading him back to the Catholic Church, and he founded WhyCatholic.com, a resource dedicated to explaining the historical and logical foundations of the Catholic faith. He's the author of Catholics Are Wrong, Says Who, and he made it his mission to help others understand the truth about the Catholic Church and our belief in Jesus Christ. Bill is married to Remzi, and they are the parents of two young children, William and Teresa. Bill's also the stepfather to three adult children. Bill is here with us today to talk about his life, his family, and the Catholic faith that sustains him. His new book is called Catholics Are Wrong, Says Who, and why he founded WhyCatholic.com. Joining me now, I'm so pleased to welcome to Personally Speaking, Bill Moran. Bill Moran is our guest. We welcome him to Personally Speaking. Thanks for coming on. Let me begin by asking you, I'm always intrigued, especially when people are going to talk about their faith, what their family of origin is all about. So, raised traditional Catholic, not so much practicing, sometimes practicing, always practicing. What's the background on author, speaker Bill Moran?
1: Well, mom and dad were both devout Catholics. Dad was Irish, mom was Italian. Mass every Sunday, holy days. Even went to Catholic school to the fifth grade.
0: Okay.
1: And then we got pulled out because my parents just couldn't afford, when my younger brothers and sisters came along, they couldn't afford to keep all four of us there. So got sent to public school. But was, you know, still had Mass. Dad took us to confession regularly, had all the sacraments. But at 15, I kind of started wandering away. And went down a pretty secular, hedonistic lifestyle for many different reasons. Got led back to faith probably my mid-20s. I was at a business seminar, and the speaker encouraged people to consider their spiritual life if they really wanted to be successful in life, and not just financially, but just have a good life. And it kind of resonated with me, and I thought, well, if it's good enough for him. So I started going back to Mass. But, you know, I felt a little ashamed, to be honest with you, because I was sitting there in Mass, and I used to be an altar boy, Blessed Sacrament in Valley Stream. And, you know, I kind of felt a little ashamed, but I kept going. And at the same time, I started listening to some preachers on television. I used to listen to John Hagee a lot. He's come into the news now with everything going on in the Middle East. But and then I started picking up some differences, like what I was hearing at the Catholic Church and what I was hearing from these Protestant preachers. And I realized that, whoa, we're not really kind of all the same exactly. And that set me on this journey, because I began to think of, are these guys right? Is the church the whore of Babylon? And, you know, should we not be praying to Mary? My mother was devoted to the rosary. I mean, her constant prayers, I think, is what saved me from the road I was going down. So I started studying apologetics. And I came to see that the Catholic Church is the church started by Christ. And it's just become a passion of mine, my hobby.
0: Let's go back, Bill, a little bit to something you said earlier. We've had plenty of parents on a program like this and grandparents, and they all have a different reaction to when their kids, because what you went through is not very unusual for a lot of Catholics, and that faithful and then wandering in one way or another. But there are different responses of parents. Your parents' response, hey, in this family, we're Catholic, get to church, or did they give you the freedom to go exploring?
1: You know, it's a good question. I don't really know, like, what happened when I just stopped going to church, you know. At 15, 16, it sounds crazy now, but back then, growing up in New York, you didn't have photo IDs. You only had to be 18 to go to nightclubs. I had older friends, and I had a phony ID, and by 15, 16 years old, I was going to nightclubs. And, you know, I just couldn't get up Sunday morning. And I think my parents just kind of let me be. I don't really remember them. Like, I know they, you know, told me I should go, but mm-hmm. I don't think they really harped on me. And that was it. You know, you start missing a couple of masses and then you don't go to confession and life kind of keeps going on and everything's okay. And hey, I don't need that stuff.
0: Right. You know, one of the things that people may or may not understand about that experience is that even if parents never say anything, many of them tell me they pray like crazy for their kids to come back, you know, and Bill has had that experience and he has two great parents who are faith driven. But if the parents themselves are not much in terms of role modeling faith, that can be a difficulty. Now, you touched on something else in terms of do other religions or other Christian denominations have an insight that we don't. One of the things I saw recently and I was troubled by was an apologia from the Protestant side saying there's rumors going out there that Charlie Kirk was thinking about becoming Catholic, and that's not true. And they were very defensive for him staying an evangelical Christian. And I wondered to myself, if Charlie was in fact going to Mass with his wife and was exploring Catholicism, what's the matter with that? I guess what I'm saying is, why the competitiveness between Christian faiths? Like, If I found happiness in another denomination, I'd hope that if you love me, you'd be happy for me. In the same way, if Charlie Kirk was leaning toward the Catholic faith, good for him, if that's where his journey takes him. Why are we so defensive and protective of our particular point of view?
1: Well, as a psychologist, I mean, I think a lot of it has to do with confirmation bias. Mm. We don't want to be shown that we're wrong. So, you know, I've often, I engage with a lot of non-Catholic Christians, and which is why I wrote the book. I think people want to hold on to what they believe, and if they get rattled, and it was kind of similar to my experience when I was starting to question things, to what were my parents wrong? You know, and I was willing to face if they were, but it was not going to be easy.
0: One of Bill Moran's books is Name Born Again, where he talks about what Jesus truly meant by being born again of water and the Holy Spirit. I have lots of friends in the evangelical community who can't believe that we haven't experienced being born again. They say, well, then you can't get to heaven. Why did you specifically dedicate a whole book to the concept of born again?
1: Well, you know, somebody sent me a video. I think my niece back in Oyster Bay there sent me a video of Ray Comfort, who's an evangelical he goes out, he's down here in Southern California, and he approaches a Catholic girl at the beach, and he says to her, you know, have you been born again? And she says, no, we don't believe that. And he goes, well, do you know where it comes from? And she says, yeah, it's a religion, right? And he said, no, it comes from John chapter 3 in the Bible. Right. But he leaves out how Jesus says you become born again. He just says you must become born again. And I began to think, you know, where did this whole movement come from? So I just started exploring and researching. And we're born again. We're born again when we go to confession. We're born again at baptism. We're, you know, it's a great message, you know, but it's not the whole story. Hence the subtitle of my book, mm-hmm. Born Again, the Whole Story. It's directly tied to baptism and this idea that we just make a self-proclamation and we just have faith and that's it, it doesn't make any logical sense. If I say, hey, Monsignor, you know, I really love you, but I never call you, I never visit,
0: right.
1: You call me and you need a favor and I don't have time. I mean, am I really loving you? I can see.

0: say I love you, you know.
1: Bill Moran is not only a therapist, family therapist, and an author, but he's also a husband and a dad. Have you figured out the most effective way to take the values you treasure as a Catholic Christian and to share them and to plant good seed in your own children?
0: No.
1: That's pretty honest.
0: I like to tell you I got some ideas and stuff, you know, but basically what I tell parents, this comes up a lot in my therapy practice and just in friends that I talk to. And what I try to encourage parents is that your children know more than you think they do.
1: Mm.
0: And they can grasp more. Bishop Barron talks about this a lot. He says, he tells a story of, he goes back to Chicago to visit his brother, and his niece is just entering college, and she comes downstairs and she's showing her Uncle Robert all of her books from school. And, you know, she's got a big, thick science book and, you know, and an English book. And then he says, I look at the theology books and they're like coloring books.
1: Yeah.
0: They're just, we somehow think that kids can't grasp some of these big ideas, these metaphysical ideas, these philosophical ideas. And I can tell you just anecdotally from my own experience, kids can grasp a whole lot more than we give them credit for.
1: Yeah.
0: So if you're just taking your kids to church and, you know, as my parents did, but you're not infusing in them that this stuff is grounded in some reality, then when they hear that, when they go off to college or, you know, they go someplace and they hear their friends saying, well, that's all just nonsense from, you know, blah, blah, blah.
1: Mm-hmm.
0: It's so much easier to walk away. So,
1: yeah.
0: Bill Moran's, I guess. Give your kids a little bit more. But Bill the problem Moran's, is a lot guess, of parents, talking like my about parents.
1: I'm sorry, Bill?
0: I was just going to say a lot of parents don't really know their faith either.
1: Yeah.
0: So like my mom and dad, they were very devout, but they couldn't explain one lick of it.
1: Okay.
0: Other than to just say, this is what we do. You know, I used to, when I came back to the church and I got on fire with apologetics, I used to call home to mom all the time and drove her crazy with, you know, she's like, I've been trying to tell you this your whole life and now you're on fire. And I said, well, Ma, you know, the Mormons came to my door and, you know, blah, blah, blah, blah. And she said, well, no one's coming to my door and swaying me, but I don't know how to explain it. And, you know, fair enough, but because her prayers are what saved me. But a little bit of knowledge might have helped her, helped me.
1: I want to ask you this. You know, it's almost a stereotypical thing, but it's not necessarily untrue that many parents in a parish like mine will say, I'm most nervous about the fact that so many kids do go off to college, graduate school, and lose their faith. That wasn't my experience, but I have to mention that my three nephews and nieces all went to Catholic colleges where they practiced the faith and had good opportunity to go to Mass and hear good study of theology. But why do you think it is that colleges have that profound effect on many, many kids of turning them off to the faith?
0: Well, I don't know if it's the college itself, although there's sometimes there are colleges that don't, even unfortunately Catholic colleges that aren't very Catholic, you know. But I think it's part of... you know, I write a little bit about that in the book. I say, you know, people don't leave the faith because of theological arguments. They leave the faith because of authority.
1: Mm.
0: And I think young people are going off and they want, you know, especially here in America, we want our own, you know, I'm independent and I can do my own thing. And my friend, Father Dave Heaney out here wrote a really good book called Don't Tell Me What to Do. And I think it's kind of somewhat of human nature that we don't want to be told. So we, you know, we want this freedom, and you go off to college and you have all of these different messages coming at you. And again, like me, when I was 15, 16 and stopped going to Mass, you realize life goes on. I don't need that, you know, and I'm finding pleasure here. The problem is it's, as you know, it's just short-term pleasure.
1: Yeah.
0: It's going to bring misery at some point. It's going to catch up with you. You know, Thomas Merton had a big impact on me, Seven Story Mountain.
1: Mm-hmm.
0: And he kind of talks about that, this kind of journey that he went on. And the things that we find immediate pleasure in are not going to be fulfilling in the long run.
1: Bill Moran talked before about being someone who's into apologetics, and believe it or not, I suspect that some folks listening might not even know what that means. What is the study of apologetics? And when I say that you're an apologist, it sounds from the word like you're apologizing for the Catholic Church, which of course is not what it means. Why don't you tell us what you mean by that?
0: Well, the word apologetics just comes from the word apologia, which means to give a defense.
1: Right.
0: And it's just to be able to explain that. I don't like to call myself an apologist, although I gave a talk a couple of weeks ago, and the event organizer came up to me afterwards, and she goes, "Oh, my gosh, that was unbelievable. You might be the best apologist I ever heard." And I kind of cringed because I'm not a professional apologist. Right. It's just kind of my hobby. You know, there are people that are way, way smarter, that know way more than I'll ever know. But that's what apologist means. It's just to be able to give a defense.
1: Yeah.
0: And I think we all, at some basic level, and that's, again, why I wrote the book. I'm trying to reach just the average Catholic who doesn't know what apologetics is or history or anything.
1: Mm-hmm.
0: And just show them that it's very simple. You know, Christ says you need a childlike faith, not childish, but a childlike faith. You don't need to be a scholar. You don't need to be a theologian. I mean, we need all of those people, but that's not what you need to have belief in Christ. You just need to follow him and what he says. So what I walk people through in the book and in my talks, that it's right in the Mass. If you look at the Council of Nicaea, you see the church in action. Now, you know, many of us just take the Trinity for granted, but it was debated, hotly debated, and it was debated using the Bible.
1: Right.
0: It was debated using scripture, and people fought over interpretations, and the church settled the matter. And that's the evidence of the church in action.
1: Bill Moran's our guest. And I mentioned before one of his books is called Born Again, but the other one I wanted folks to know about was Catholics Are Wrong, Says Who. What motivated you to write this particular book? What's your audience for this, Bill?
0: The audience for that is just the average everyday Catholic. I don't mean that in any derogatory sense, but just, you know, somebody like I was that gets hit with, "Oh, you Catholics are wrong. You're praying to Mary. You know, there's only one mediator." And we get hit with all this stuff. And what happens is we're kind of like a deer in the headlight. Mm. We don't know how to answer it. We've been going to church every week, maybe daily. Going to confession, you know, we believe it all, but we don't know how to answer it. And oftentimes that's going to come from somebody that has got some Bible verses memorized.
1: Right.
0: So, "Oh, you know, you guys are wrong. And it says right here in John 6:6. And then we feel guilty, like, "Oh, we don't know the Bible."
1: Yeah.
0: And what I'm trying to do is encourage Catholics that they know more than they think they do.
1: Mm-hmm.
0: And if they don't, it's very easy to, it's very accessible. So, We recite the Nicene Creed. So in my talks, I'll say, "Where does the Nicene Creed come from?" Some people will know the Council of Nicaea. Oh, fair enough. What was the Council of Nicaea? Almost no hands go up.
1: Mm.
0: Here's what happened at the Council of Nicaea. Let's look at what Jesus said. Jesus said, "I'll build a church." He didn't say, "I'll write a book." I think it's all very, very simple. But to your earlier question, so why do Protestants fight us on this?
1: Right.
0: Because they want their own way. I mean, you know, when I came to the crossroads of Protestant, you know, or Catholic, it would have been much easier to take the Protestant road. And I'm sorry to my Protestant friends, but it would have been much easier to just say, "Hey, you know, I'm born again and that's it. You know, nothing I do anymore. I have accepted Jesus in my heart and I'm going to be forgiven and I'm going to get to heaven." I would love to believe that, but it just doesn't make any sense.
1: Bill Moran, in his book, also goes through all those various denominations of Christianity, and he talks about who was the founder. And I found it interesting, Bill, that when you ask artificial intelligence, you know, who began Lutheranism, Martin Luther, who began the Mormons, it's going to be Joseph Smith. But if you go through all those and then you say to artificial intelligence and who founded the Catholic Church, they'll say Jesus Christ.
0: Right.
1: So I'm just wondering, how does anyone who goes back to our roots deny the fact that Jesus is the foundation of the Catholic Church and that it's 2,000 years old, and that are the sins of the church over the years enough to make people feel that they should walk away and found their own new religion?
0: Well, look, the Reformation, Luther started the Reformation, and he had some good reasons. I mean, you know, the bishops were selling indulgences. There was a lot of corruption.

0: But there's always been corruption. There's corruption today. There's
1: a human institution, sure.
0: Yeah, there's always going to be the man part of it is always going to be corrupt. But Christ promised that the church would be holy, meaning it's, you know, its teachings. So, but Luther himself never saw himself as breaking away. That's why he thought it was a reformation, and he wanted to change some things.
2: Right.
0: And some of those were good, but he went a little too far. And that's why he was, you know, ultimately condemned. In fact, he went a lot too far. Yeah, I often tell people he didn't just reinterpret the Bible. He reinterpreted what the Bible was.
2: Uh-huh.
0: So he literally took out parts, or I shouldn't say he didn't take them out. A lot of people think he took them out. He put them to the back of the Bible. Then eventually, over time, they were taken out because it was cheaper to print the Bible without those books, the Apocrypha. And I don't want to get into too many,
2: right,
0: you know,
2: right.
0: Technical stuff, but like he took out Maccabees because Maccabees dealt with purgatory, and Luther didn't think there was any such thing as purgatory. But Luther, you know, he was a troubled young guy. He had a difficult relationship with his father, and he never felt like he could be forgiven. You know, he would go to confession for hours on end, multiple times a day, and never felt forgiven. So you can understand how Luther came. It's not a justification, it's an explanation
2: right.
0: for why he came to believe what he did, because he thought, wait a minute, I don't need all of this stuff. God, you know, God has forgiven me. So he just couldn't grasp, you know, the sacrament. So he just thought, well, okay, just belief alone is enough. And you can, so you can kind of understand.
1: Bill, let me ask you too, because the public face of the church that we believe in, the church that we share, the church that teaches us so often and so well, has a public face, and the most public face is usually the Holy Father. These past 30 or so years, through John Paul II and Benedict and Francis and now Leo, how have any of them touched you in a particular way, and what is the message of each pontificate from your perspective?
0: Well, you know, John Paul II touched me a lot. Mm-hmm. Like I said, his work about the cross, that really had a huge impact on me, because that kind of helped me see the difference and what God was calling from me. And it actually helps a lot with my psychology work. I'm writing a book called Psychology Meets the Cross. Mm-hmm. And it's all about that we're called to transformation. So, excuse me, these things that happen to us in life that we interpret as negative stress and suffering and pain, it's Christ calling us to come closer. He's calling more out of us. And that's what I love about John Paul II. Mm-hmm. Francis, I think, you know, he's a little bit more controversial. There's some things that he said that, you know, are difficult. But I think he was misunderstood. You know, again, we all come to the world with our, you know, our perspective from our background. Mm-hmm. And I think Francis had his background. He, you know, he didn't really like capitalism. And I think he was just mistaken on how the world actually operates in some part. But his spiritualness was right. It was right on. It, you know, we're called to help the poor and not be so greedy and stuff. I just think his idea of like how that applies in the real world, I wouldn't agree with it, but his heart was right. And I kind of do like that he created a little bit of a mess. You know, if people don't like that, he said, well, I want to create a mess.
2: Yeah.
0: I think we need to have messes once in a while. I think we see that now in our modern politics, whether you like Trump or not, it's things are getting shipping up. And I think that's good. You know, I ran a business for a long time, and every once in a while, you know, something would come along to shake things up. And it helped me discover things that were just going along that were not good. Yeah. But if I didn't have that mess come along, I would have never uncovered them. I don't know if that makes sense.
1: No, that makes a lot of sense. You reminded me by saying that growing up as a kid, I remember that John the 23rd, he would call it opening the windows and letting in some fresh air. But it was the same thing. Letting the church stuck in time and be open to new ideas. And Francis certainly did that. Some of them were confusing. There's no doubt about that. But we have just a few moments left. Bill Moran's been our guest. And I mentioned he's a family therapist and an author. And much as he wouldn't call himself that, an apologist for the faith. But I want to give our viewers and our listeners a chance to be familiar with

0: the two books I mentioned and other writings that you've done. But where do people find out more about Bill Moran and his work for the church?
1: Well, for apologetics work, you can go to whycatholic.com. It's a website that I started actually with my first wife in 1999. And it's just me and some simple articles. So if you're just curious about things, I try to break down some of these subjects into simple, digestible, easy things. Like I said earlier, there's people much smarter doing, you know, getting into the weeds much more than I do, but that's a good place to start. And for psychology, it's bill-moran.com.
2: Okay.
1: The books are available on Amazon, or there's links on the Y Catholic site, and people can write to me.
0: Yeah. I want to thank Bill Moran for being with us, and I want to encourage our listeners and viewers to get hold of his books. Bill said earlier today one of his desires was to speak plainly and clearly, and I do think that's a problem in that we have great books on theology and philosophy, and sometimes even our preaching can be so highfalutin that the regular guy or gal on the pew, right, even if they're college educated, says, "You're a little bit, you're talking over my head, Father." And when we can talk in real terms about what our faith is, what it means to us, where we come from, where we've diverted and made mistakes, and how we've gotten back on track. That's all stuff that should be understood by all of us. And you do that, Bill. You make the faith clear in everyday terms, and your books are, and I mean this as a compliment, readable. And, you know, years ago, I remember in the seminary studying the great philosophers and saying, I'm not sure what the heck they're saying. And then getting a hold of Bertrand Russell's History of Western Philosophy, where he said, this is what Kant and Hegel and the rest of them meant. And that's thank you. Thank you for making clear what is sometimes too hard to see. You do that. You're a great voice for the church in explaining what is real and genuine and also what is everlasting. Thanks to Bill Moran for being with us on Personally Speaking. We'll see you again, I hope, again soon, Bill.
1: Thanks, Monsignor. It's been great to be with you.
0: Thanks for being with us and Personally Speaking. You may have listened to it on the Catholic channel, Sirius XM. You can also watch our program on YouTube, searching on Personally Speaking with Monsignor Jim Lasanti. 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Personally Speaking is also on CatholicTV.org out of the Archdiocese of Boston. And we're also on Facebook at Personally Speaking with Monsignor Jim Lasanti. And on Instagram at Personally Speaking Podcast. Please share and let others know about Personally Speaking. I've been privileged to serve as host and executive producer of Personally Speaking. Our producer is Lisa Janowitz. Thanks so much for joining us. We'll be with you again next time on Personally Speaking.

Hello, everyone. Thank you for joining me here at the Basilica of the National Shrine of the Assumption of the Blessed Virgin Mary, America's first cathedral here in Baltimore, Maryland. Let's begin our prayer together as we meditate today on the sorrowful mysteries of the Most Holy Rosary of the Blessed Virgin Mary. In the name of the Father, and of the Son, and of the Holy Spirit, amen. I believe in God, the Father Almighty, creator of heaven and earth, and in Jesus Christ, his only Son, our Lord, who was conceived by the Holy Spirit, born of the Virgin Mary, suffered under Pontius Pilate, was crucified, died, and was buried. He descended into hell. The third day he rose again from the dead. He ascended into heaven and is seated at the right hand of God, the Father Almighty. From there he shall come to judge the living and the dead. I believe in the Holy Spirit, the Holy Catholic Church, the communion of saints, the forgiveness of sins, the resurrection of the body, and life everlasting. Amen. Our Father, who art in heaven,

And hallowed be thy name, thy kingdom come, thy will be done on earth as it is in heaven. Give us this day our daily bread, and forgive us our trespasses, as we forgive those who trespass against us. And lead us not into temptation, but deliver us from evil. Amen. Hail Mary, full of grace, the Lord is with thee. Blessed art thou among women, and blessed is the fruit of thy womb, Jesus. Holy Mary, Mother of God, pray for us sinners, now and at the hour of our death. Amen. Hail Mary, full of grace, the Lord is with thee. Blessed art thou among women, and blessed is the fruit of thy womb, Jesus. Holy Mary, Mother of God, pray for us sinners, now and at the hour of our death. Amen. Hail Mary, full of grace, the Lord is with thee. Blessed art thou among women, and blessed is the fruit of thy womb, Jesus. Holy Mary, Mother of God, pray for us sinners, now and at the hour of our death. Amen. Glory be to the Father, and to the Son, and to the Holy Spirit, as it was in the beginning, is now, and ever shall be, world without end. Amen. The first sorrowful mystery, the agony in the garden. Our Father, who art in heaven, hallowed be thy name. Thy kingdom come, thy will be done, on earth as it is in heaven. Give us this day our daily bread, and forgive us our trespasses, as we forgive those who trespass against us. And lead us not into temptation, but deliver us from evil. Amen. Hail Mary, full of grace, the Lord is with thee. Blessed art thou among women, and blessed is the fruit of thy womb, Jesus. Holy Mary, Mother of God, pray for us sinners, now and at the hour of our death. Amen. Hail Mary, full of grace, the Lord is with thee. Blessed art thou among women, and blessed is the fruit of thy womb, Jesus. Holy Mary, Mother of God, pray for us sinners, now and at the hour of our death. Amen. Hail Mary, full of grace, the Lord is with thee. Blessed art thou among women, and blessed is the fruit of thy womb, Jesus. Holy Mary, Mother of God, pray for us sinners, now and at the hour of our death. Amen. Hail Mary, full of grace, the Lord is with thee. Blessed art thou among women, and blessed is the fruit of thy womb, Jesus. Holy Mary, Mother of God, pray for us sinners, now and at the hour of our death. Amen. Hail Mary, full of grace, the Lord is with thee. Blessed art thou among women, and blessed is the fruit of thy womb, Jesus. Holy Mary, Mother of God, pray for us sinners, now and at the hour of our death. Amen. Hail Mary, full of grace, the Lord is with thee. Blessed art thou among women, and blessed is the fruit of thy womb, Jesus. Holy Mary, Mother of God, pray for us sinners, now and at the hour of our death. Amen. Hail Mary, full of grace, the Lord is with thee. Blessed art thou among women, and blessed is the fruit of thy womb, Jesus. Holy Mary, Mother of God, pray for us sinners, now and at the hour of our death. Amen. Hail Mary, full of grace, the Lord is with thee. Blessed art thou among women, and blessed is the fruit of thy womb, Jesus. Holy Mary, Mother of God, pray for us sinners, now and at the hour of our death. Amen. Hail Mary, full of grace, the Lord is with thee. Blessed art thou among women, and blessed is the fruit of thy womb, Jesus. Holy Mary, Mother of God, pray for us sinners, now and at the hour of our death. Amen. Hail Mary, full of grace, the Lord is with thee. Blessed art thou among women, and blessed is the fruit of thy womb, Jesus. Holy Mary, Mother of God, pray for us sinners, now and at the hour of our death. Amen. Glory be to the Father, and to the Son, and to the Holy Spirit, as it was in the beginning, is now, and will be forever. Amen. The second sorrowful mystery, the scourging at the pillar. Our Father, who art in heaven, hallowed be thy name. Thy kingdom come, thy will be done, on earth as it is in heaven. Give us this day our daily bread, and forgive us our trespasses, as we forgive those who trespass against us. And lead us not into temptation, but deliver us from evil. Amen. Hail Mary, full of grace, the Lord is with thee. Blessed art thou among women, and blessed is the fruit of thy womb, Jesus. Holy Mary, Mother of God, pray for us sinners, now and at the hour of our death. Amen. Hail Mary, full of grace, the Lord is with thee. Blessed art thou among women, and blessed is the fruit of thy womb, Jesus. Holy Mary, Mother of God, pray for us sinners, now and at the hour of our death. Amen. Hail Mary, full of grace, the Lord is with thee. Blessed art thou among women, and blessed is the fruit of thy womb, Jesus. Holy Mary, Mother of God, pray for us sinners.

sinners, now and at the hour of our death. Amen. Hail, Mary, full of grace, the Lord is with thee. Blessed art thou among women, and blessed is the fruit of thy womb, Jesus. Holy Mary, Mother of God, pray for us sinners, now and at the hour of our death. Amen. Hail, Mary, full of grace, the Lord is with thee. Blessed art thou among women, and blessed is the fruit of thy womb, Jesus. Holy Mary, Mother of God, pray for us sinners, now and at the hour of our death. Amen. Hail, Mary, full of grace, the Lord is with thee. Blessed art thou among women, and blessed is the fruit of thy womb, Jesus. Holy Mary, Mother of God, pray for us sinners, now and at the hour of our death. Amen. Hail, Mary, full of grace, the Lord is with thee. Blessed art thou among women, and blessed is the fruit of thy womb, Jesus. Holy Mary, Mother of God, pray for us sinners, now and at the hour of our death. Amen. Hail, Mary, full of grace, the Lord is with thee. Blessed art thou among women, and blessed is the fruit of thy womb, Jesus. Holy Mary, Mother of God, pray for us sinners, now and at the hour of our death. Amen. Hail, Mary, full of grace, the Lord is with thee. Blessed art thou among women, and blessed is the fruit of thy womb, Jesus. Holy Mary, Mother of God, pray for us sinners, now and at the hour of our death. Amen. Hail, Mary, full of grace, the Lord is with thee. Blessed art thou among women, and blessed is the fruit of thy womb, Jesus. Holy Mary, Mother of God, pray for us sinners, now and at the hour of our death. Amen. Glory be to the Father, and to the Son, and to the Holy Spirit, as it was in the beginning, is now, and ever shall be, world without end. Amen. The third sorrowful mystery, the crowning with thorns. Our Father, who art in heaven, hallowed be thy name. Thy kingdom come, thy will be done, on earth as it is in heaven. Give us this day our daily bread, and forgive us our trespasses, as we forgive those who trespass against us. And lead us not into temptation, but deliver us from evil. Amen. Hail, Mary, full of grace, the Lord is with thee. Blessed art thou among women, and blessed is the fruit of thy womb, Jesus. Holy Mary, Mother of God, pray for us sinners, now and at the hour of our death. Amen. Hail, Mary, full of grace, the Lord is with thee. Blessed art thou among women, and blessed is the fruit of thy womb, Jesus. Holy Mary, Mother of God, pray for us sinners, now and at the hour of our death. Amen. Hail, Mary, full of grace, the Lord is with thee. Blessed art thou among women, and blessed is the fruit of thy womb, Jesus. Holy Mary, Mother of God, pray for us sinners, now and at the hour of our death. Amen. Hail, Mary, full of grace, the Lord is with thee. Blessed art thou among women, and blessed is the fruit of thy womb, Jesus. Holy Mary, Mother of God, pray for us sinners, now and at the hour of our death. Amen. Hail, Mary, full of grace, the Lord is with thee. Blessed art thou among women, and blessed is the fruit of thy womb, Jesus. Holy Mary, Mother of God, pray for us sinners, now and at the hour of our death. Amen. Hail, Mary, full of grace, the Lord is with thee. Blessed art thou among women, and blessed is the fruit of thy womb, Jesus. Holy Mary, Mother of God, pray for us sinners, now and at the hour of our death. Amen. Hail, Mary, full of grace, the Lord is with thee. Blessed art thou among women, and blessed is the fruit of thy womb, Jesus. Holy Mary, Mother of God, pray for us sinners, now and at the hour of our death. Amen. Hail, Mary, full of grace, the Lord is with thee. Blessed art thou among women, and blessed is the fruit of thy womb, Jesus. Holy Mary, Mother of God, pray for us sinners, now and at the hour of our death. Amen. Hail, Mary, full of grace, the Lord is with thee. Blessed art thou among women, and blessed is the fruit of thy womb, Jesus. Holy Mary, Mother of God, pray for us sinners, now and at the hour of our death. Amen. Hail, Mary, full of grace, the Lord is with thee. Blessed art thou among women, and blessed is the fruit of thy womb, Jesus. Holy Mary, Mother of God, pray for us sinners, now and at the hour of our death. Amen. Glory be to the Father, and to the Son, and to the Holy Spirit, as it was in the beginning, is now, and ever shall be, world without end. Amen. The fourth sorrowful mystery, the carrying of the cross. Our Father, who art in heaven, hallowed be thy name. Thy kingdom come, thy will be done, on earth as it is in heaven.
Give us this day our daily bread, and forgive us our trespasses, as we forgive those who trespass against us.

and lead us not into temptation, but deliver us from evil. Amen. Hail, Mary, full of grace, the Lord is with thee. Blessed art thou among women, and blessed is the fruit of thy womb, Jesus. Holy Mary, Mother of God, pray for us sinners, now and at the hour of our death. Amen. Hail, Mary, full of grace, the Lord is with thee. Blessed art thou among women, and blessed is the fruit of thy womb, Jesus. Holy Mary, Mother of God, pray for us sinners, now and at the hour of our death. Amen. Hail, Mary, full of grace, the Lord is with thee. Blessed art thou among women, and blessed is the fruit of thy womb, Jesus. Holy Mary, Mother of God, pray for us sinners, now and at the hour of our death. Amen. Hail, Mary, full of grace, the Lord is with thee. Blessed art thou among women, and blessed is the fruit of thy womb, Jesus. Holy Mary, Mother of God, pray for us sinners, now and at the hour of our death. Amen. Hail, Mary, full of grace, the Lord is with thee. Blessed art thou among women, and blessed is the fruit of thy womb, Jesus. Holy Mary, Mother of God, pray for us sinners, now and at the hour of our death. Amen. Hail, Mary, full of grace, the Lord is with thee. Blessed art thou among women, and blessed is the fruit of thy womb, Jesus. Holy Mary, Mother of God, pray for us sinners, now and at the hour of our death. Amen. Hail, Mary, full of grace, the Lord is with thee. Blessed art thou among women, and blessed is the fruit of thy womb, Jesus. Holy Mary, Mother of God, pray for us sinners, now and at the hour of our death. Amen. Hail, Mary, full of grace, the Lord is with thee. Blessed art thou among women, and blessed is the fruit of thy womb, Jesus. Holy Mary, Mother of God, pray for us sinners, now and at the hour of our death. Amen. Glory be to the Father, and to the Son, and to the Holy Spirit, as it was in the beginning, is now, and ever shall be, world without end. Amen. The fifth and the final sorrowful mystery, the crucifixion. Our Father, who art in heaven, hallowed be thy name. Thy kingdom come, thy will be done, on earth as it is in heaven. Give us this day our daily bread, and forgive us our trespasses, as we forgive those who trespass against us. And lead us not into temptation, but deliver us from evil. Amen. Hail, Mary, full of grace, the Lord is with thee. Blessed art thou among women, and blessed is the fruit of thy womb, Jesus. Holy Mary, Mother of God, pray for us sinners, now and at the hour of our death. Amen. Hail, Mary, full of grace, the Lord is with thee. Blessed art thou among women, and blessed is the fruit of thy womb, Jesus. Holy Mary, Mother of God, pray for us sinners, now and at the hour of our death. Amen. Hail, Mary, full of grace, the Lord is with thee. Blessed art thou among women, and blessed is the fruit of thy womb, Jesus. Holy Mary, Mother of God, pray for us sinners, now and at the hour of our death. Amen. Hail, Mary, full of grace, the Lord is with thee. Blessed art thou among women, and blessed is the fruit of thy womb, Jesus. Holy Mary, Mother of God, pray for us sinners, now and at the hour of our death. Amen. Hail, Mary, full of grace, the Lord is with thee. Blessed art thou among women, and blessed is the fruit of thy womb, Jesus. Holy Mary, Mother of God, pray for us sinners, now and at the hour of our death. Amen. Hail, Mary, full of grace, the Lord is with thee. Blessed art thou among women, and blessed is the fruit of thy womb, Jesus. Holy Mary, Mother of God, pray for us sinners, now and at the hour of our death. Amen. Hail, Mary, full of grace, the Lord is with thee. Blessed art thou among women, and blessed is the fruit of thy womb, Jesus. Holy Mary, Mother of God, pray for us sinners, now and at the hour of our death. Amen. Hail, Mary, full of grace, the Lord is with thee. Blessed art thou among women, and blessed is the fruit of thy womb, Jesus. Holy Mary, Mother of God, pray for us sinners, now and at the hour of our death. Amen. Hail, Mary, full of grace, the Lord is with thee. Blessed art thou among women, and blessed is the fruit of thy womb, Jesus. Holy Mary, Mother of God, pray for us sinners, now and at the hour of our death. Amen. Hail, Mary, full of grace, the Lord is with thee. Blessed art thou among women, and blessed is the fruit of thy womb, Jesus. Holy Mary, Mother of God, pray for us sinners, now and at the hour of our death. Amen. Glory be to the Father, and to the Son, and to the Holy Spirit, as it was in the beginning, is now, and ever shall be, world without end. Amen. Hail, Holy Queen, Mother of Mercy, our life, our sweetness, and our hope.
To thee do we cry, poor banished children of Eve. To thee do we send up our sighs, mourning and weeping in this valley of tears. Turn then, O most gracious advocate, thine eyes of mercy toward us. And after this, our exile, show unto us the blessed fruit of thy womb, Jesus. O clement, O loving, O sweet Virgin Mary,

Mysteries of the Most Holy Rosary of the Blessed Virgin Mary, we may both imitate what they contain and obtain what they promise through the same Christ our Lord. Amen. May the divine assistance remain always with us. May the souls of the faithful departed, through the mercy of God, rest in peace. Holy Mother, with thy loving child, thy blessing, praying with me the Holy Rosary here in America's first cathedral, the Basilica of the Assumption of the Blessed Virgin Mary in Baltimore.

The medieval Christians often compared the theological virtues to the five physical senses. Faith is related to seeing and hearing. Seeing is believing, after all. Or faith comes through obedience, hearing the word of God and faithfully putting it into action. Love has to do with the taste and the touch. Love as a warm embrace, or even the oneness of a kiss, or thinking about receiving Jesus in the Eucharist, becoming one with him. But before receiving the oneness of love through taste and touch comes its smell, hope.

hope. I think of my mom baking warm apple crisp and the smell wafting through the air, promising future delights, but also enjoyable in itself. But there's also a painful yearning for something more. Expectation as a joy and pain. But sometimes those desserts were for her work friends, and my hopes were dashed, and it was worse than if I had never smelled them at all. So what do you hope will make you happy? Last time, we spoke about how we know our true sense of self comes from our faith in God. But what do we place our hope in? It could be long-term, like becoming a doctor, or getting that white picket fence house in the suburbs, settling down with a family. Or more immediately, like going on a vacation, attending a concert, eating that nice cookie. But those plans can be foiled, or at least threatened. Does my life dissolve because I want to become a doctor, but I failed some test and my GPA is now in question? Do I become disagreeable just because somebody has different plans than I do for a group of friends tonight? Or maybe even worse is when I achieve my goals, yet they leave me utterly empty. I can become rich and famous, or drugs, sex, and rock and roll, but ultimately I'm left unsatisfied. Olympic gold medalists are often depressed because they've arrived and had their 15 minutes of fame, but now it's over. Was it all really worth it? Our premise when we make goals is very often, I'll be happy if or when this is accomplished. But even if we get what we want, most of the time we're not really happy, or at least not in a way that is perfect or in a way that endures. But we desire this perfect happiness. And that's what God wants to give us, eternal life, eternal happiness with Him in heaven. If that is our hope, we're able to even endure great sufferings. For everything is good for those who love God. For what can separate us from the love of Christ? If our identity is a beloved son or daughter of God, and that's our foundation, then our destiny, our goal, the end of this journey, is eternal life with Him in heaven. It's like two points on a journey, the origin, the beginning, who I am as His beloved son, and where I'm called to be is the end, the other point. And if we know those two points, then we can begin to plot the specific path, the way I'm called as His beloved son to eternal life with Him in heaven. So I invite you to reflect and pray.

In the name of the Father, and of the Son, and of the Holy Spirit. Amen. Lord of life, we thank you for the gift of sport, for those who glorify God through the exercise of their bodies, for the friendships born on the field, and the joy of playing as a team. You teach us that in life, as in the game, no one is saved alone. We need others to grow, to learn respect, to overcome our limits, and to celebrate together the victories we achieve.

We ask this sport may always be a school of fraternity, not of empty rivalry, a space of encounter, not exclusion, a path of peace, not violence.

May those who play, train, or cheer discover in sport a universal language that brings cultures together, unites peoples, and sows respect, solidarity, and personal growth.

Lord Jesus, may every sport become a parable of life lived with you, working with joy and effort, living with humility in defeat, and with gratitude in the victory you offer in your resurrection. Mm-hmm.

May your spirit never be lacking in us, making us one team, united with you, to build communion and fraternity in history. Amen.

0: The obscure saint of the month for June is St. John Francis Regis. Born into a family of some wealth, John Francis was so impressed by his Jesuit educators that he joined the order at the age of 18. Following his ordination to the priesthood, he undertook missionary work in various French towns. His plain-speak sermons attracted people of all classes. Father Regis especially made himself available to the poor. Many mornings were spent in the confessional or at the altar celebrating Mass. Afternoons were reserved for visits to prisons and hospitals. The Bishop of Viviers, observing the success of Father Regis in communicating with people, sought to draw on his many gifts. For 3 years, Father Regis traveled throughout the diocese, conducting missions in advance of a visit by the bishop. He succeeded in converting many people and in bringing others back to religious observances. Though Father Regis longed to work as a missionary among the North American Indians in Canada, he was to live out his days working for the Lord in the wildest and most desolate part of his native France. Meanwhile, he continued preaching missions and earned a reputation as a saint. On December 30, 1640, after spending most of the day with his eyes on the crucifix, Father Regis died in the evening. His final words were, "Into thy hands I commend my spirit." He was canonized in 1737, and his feast day is celebrated on June 16.
1: Everyone, I'm Jay Fadden. I invite you to join us Wednesday for This Is the Day. Our guest will be Liz Catrupi. She joins us to talk about the Eucharistic pilgrimage and how people across the country and here in Boston can take part. And Jimmy Reynolds sits down with Father Matt Williams to discuss a new perpetual adoration chapel. So join us Wednesday for This Is the Day right here on Catholic TV, America's Catholic Television Network.

The Catholic TV Network welcomes and invites you to celebrate the sacred mysteries, listen to God's Word, and in the Holy Eucharist, proclaim the victory of Jesus over death until He comes in glory.

0: In the name of the Father, and of the Son, and of the Holy Spirit. Amen. Amen. Peace be with you.
1: And with your spirit.
0: On this beautiful day, we come together, friends, grateful for God's love and presence in our lives, especially when we gather here at the altar for the Holy Eucharist. And so, let us begin by acknowledging our sins, and so preparing ourselves to celebrate again these sacred mysteries. I confess to Almighty God and to you, my brothers and sisters, that I have greatly sinned in my thoughts and in my words, in what I have done, in what I have failed to do, through my fault, through my most grievous fault. Therefore, I ask Blessed Mary, Ever Virgin, all the angels and saints, and you, my brothers and sisters, to pray for me to the Lord our God. May Almighty God have mercy on us, forgive us our sins, and bring us to life everlasting.
1: Amen.
0: Amen. Lord, have mercy.
1: Lord, have mercy.
0: Christ, have mercy.
1: Christ, have mercy.
0: Lord, have mercy.
1: Lord, have mercy.
0: Let us pray. O God, strength of those who hope in you, graciously hear our pleas. And since without you mortal frailty can do nothing, grant us always the help of your grace, that in following your commands, we may please you by our resolve and by our deeds. Through our Lord Jesus Christ, your Son, who lives and reigns with you in the unity of the Holy Spirit, God forever and ever.
1: Amen. Amen.
2: A reading from the first book of Kings. After the death of Naboth, the Lord said to Elijah the Tishbite, "Start down to meet Ahab, king of Israel, who rules in Samaria. He will be in the vineyard of Naboth, of which he has come to take possession. This is what you shall tell him. The Lord says, 'After murdering, do you also take possession?' For this the Lord says, 'In the place where the dogs licked up the blood of Naboth, the dogs shall lick up your blood too.' Ahab said to Elijah, 'Have you found me out, my enemy?' 'Yes,' he answered. 'Because you have given yourself up to doing evil in the Lord's sight, I am bringing evil upon you. I will destroy you and will cut off every male in Ahab's line, whether slave or free man, in Israel. I will make your house like that of Jeroboam, son of Nebat, and like Baasha, son of Ahijah, because of how you have provoked me by leading Israel into sin. Against Jezebel, too, the Lord declared, 'The dogs shall devour Jezebel and the district of Jezreel.' When one of Ahab's line dies in the city, dogs will devour him. When one of them dies in the field, the birds of the sky will devour him. Indeed, no one gave himself up to the doing of evil in the sight of the Lord, as did Ahab, urged on by his wife Jezebel. He became completely abominable by following idols, just as the Amorites had done, whom the Lord drove out before the children of Israel. When Ahab heard these words, he tore his garments and put on sackcloth over his bare flesh. He fasted, slept in the sackcloth, and went about subdued. Then the Lord said to Elijah the Tishbite, 'Have you seen that Ahab has humbled himself before me? Since he has humbled himself before me, I will not bring the evil in his time. I will bring the evil upon his house during the reign of his son.'" The word of the Lord.
0: Thanks be to God.

0: The Lord be with you.
1: And with your spirit.
0: A reading from the Holy Gospel according to Matthew.
1: Glory to you, O Lord.
0: Jesus said to his disciples, "You have heard that it was said, 'You shall love your neighbor and hate your enemy.' But I say to you, love your enemies and pray for those who persecute you, that you may be children of your heavenly Father. For he makes the sun rise on the bad and the good, and causes rain to fall on the just and the unjust. For if you love those who love you, what recompense will you have? Do not tax collectors and sinners do the same? And if you greet your brothers only, what is unusual about that? Do not the pagans do the same? So, be perfect as your heavenly Father is perfect." The Gospel of the Lord.
1: Praise to you, Lord Jesus Christ.
0: Good to pray with you today. I have to be honest with you, today's gospel always challenges me deeply. It cuts right to the heart. Because Jesus doesn't say, you know, try to like your enemies or tolerate those who hurt you. But he says something which is, of course, far more radical. He says, love your enemies. Pray for those who persecute you. That command lands heavily because most of us carry some resentment around with us. There are mornings I wake up still kind of replaying a conversation that I had with someone who spoke negatively, who let me down, or maybe a family member whose words still sting. And in those quiet moments, I can almost hear the Lord gently asking me, if you only love the people who love you, what am I really doing in your heart? What difference is my grace making in your life? Jesus reminds us of the common, the easy way. You know, if you love those who love you, what recompense is that in that? Don't tax collectors do the same? And if you only greet your brothers and your sisters, what's so unusual about that? Don't the pagans do exactly that? In other words, anyone can do that. That kind of love requires no real conversion, no need for grace, no real discipleship. The God who created the universe doesn't love that way. I mean, look at creation itself. He makes his sun rise on the bad and the good. He causes the rain to fall on the just and the unjust, as Matthew records Jesus saying. God's love isn't earned. It's not withheld until we get our act together. Every sunrise in our lives is a daily sermon on mercy. Every drop of rain is a reminder that God keeps giving, even to the people who ignore him, those who curse him, those who betray him. He never says, I'll love you when you deserve it. He just simply loves. This is the standard Jesus sets before us. Be perfect, just as your heavenly Father is perfect. Now, this isn't perfection in the sense of never making a mistake. That's not possible for us in this life. But perfect in love, which is to say complete, a love that is mature and whole.

kind of love that doesn't stop at the boundary of, you know, who's on my side and who's not. So today, I'm asking myself, and I invite you to do the same, who is that one person I'm really struggling with right now? Maybe it's a family member or someone who keeps reopening old wounds. Maybe it's someone whose politics or lifestyle you just find very hard to accept. Maybe even it's someone who you see on the news whose actions kind of outrage you. Name that person in your heart right now. My heart, your heart might resist. But let's do it anyways, because love is not first a feeling. Love is a decision to act, empowered by grace. And when we choose this kind of tough love, something interesting happens in us. We become more like our Heavenly Father. We begin to live as the creature He created us to be, children who reflect His perfect, impartial, relentless love in a very divided and angry world. Lord Jesus, give us the grace we need this day. Soften our hardened hearts. Teach us to love as you love, to pray as you prayed, even as you hung on the cross. Father, forgive them. They don't know what they're doing. Jesus, make us like you.

0: And so, with confidence in the power of God's love working in and through us, let us present our needs and prayers.
1: For the church, that all Christians may take Jesus' words to heart and respond to hatred with love and to persecution with prayer, we pray to the Lord.
2: Lord, hear our prayer.
1: For our enemies and those who hurt us, that we may have the courage to forgive, to pray for those who oppose us, and to love them as our Heavenly Father loves us. We pray to the Lord.
2: Lord, hear our prayer.
1: For families and workplaces, that divisions and resentments may be healed by small acts of kindness and genuine prayer for one another. We pray to the Lord.
2: Lord, hear our prayer.
1: For those who feel persecuted or rejected, that they may experience God's unconditional love through the care and mercy of others. We pray to the Lord.
2: Lord, hear our prayer.
1: For ourselves, that each of us may grow in the perfection of love, imitating our Father who makes the sun rise on the good and the bad. We pray to the Lord.
2: Lord, hear our prayer.
1: For the eternal rest of all our deceased loved ones and friends, particularly the many generous benefactors of the Catholic TV network, we pray to the Lord.
2: Lord, hear our prayer.
0: Perfect your love in us, Father, and hear the prayers we offer you through Christ our Lord.
1: Amen. Amen.

0: Pray, brothers and sisters, that my sacrifice and yours will be acceptable to God, the Almighty Father.
1: May the Lord accept the sacrifice at your hands for the praise and the glory of his name, for our good and the good of all his holy church.
0: O God, who in the offerings presented here provide for the twofold needs of human nature, nourishing us with food and renewing us with your sacrament, grant, we pray, that the sustenance they provide may not fail us in body or in spirit, through Christ our Lord.
1: Amen. Amen.
0: The Lord be with you.
1: Your spirit.
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1: It is right and just.
0: It is truly right and just, our duty and our salvation, always and everywhere to give you thanks, Lord, Holy Father, Almighty and Eternal God. For just as through your beloved Son you created the human race, so also through him with great goodness you formed it anew. And so it is right that all your creatures serve you, all the redeemed praise you, and all of your saints with one heart bless you. Therefore, we too extol you with all the angels, as in joyful celebration we

You are indeed holy, O Lord, the fount of all holiness. Make holy, therefore, these gifts, we pray, by sending down your Spirit upon them like the dewfall, so that they may become for us the body and the blood of our Lord Jesus Christ. At the time he was betrayed and entered willingly into his passion, he took bread and, giving thanks, broke it and gave it to his disciples, saying, "Take this, all of you, and eat of it. For this is my body, which will be given up for you."

In a similar way, when supper was ended, he took the chalice, and once more, giving thanks, he gave it to his disciples, saying, "Take this, all of you, and drink from it. For this is the chalice of my blood, the blood of the new and eternal covenant, which will be poured out for you and for many for the forgiveness of sins. Do this in memory of me."

0: Therefore, as we celebrate the memorial of his death and resurrection, we offer you, Lord, the bread of life and the chalice of salvation, giving thanks that you have held us worthy to be in your presence and minister to you. Humbly we pray that, partaking of the body and the blood of Christ, we may be gathered into one by the Holy Spirit. Remember, Lord, your church spread throughout the world and bring her to the fullness of charity, together with Leo, our Pope, and Richard, our Bishop, me, your unworthy servant, and all the clergy. Remember also our brothers and sisters who have fallen asleep in the hope of the resurrection, and all who have died in your mercy. Welcome them into the light of your face. Have mercy on us all, we pray, that with the Blessed Virgin Mary, Mother of God, with Blessed Joseph, her spouse, with the blessed apostles and all the saints who have pleased you throughout the ages, we may merit to be co-heirs to eternal life and may praise and glorify you through your Son, Jesus Christ. Through him and with him and in him, O God, Almighty Father, in the unity of the Holy Spirit, all glory and honor is yours forever and ever. Amen. At the Savior's command and formed by divine teaching, we now dare to say, Our Father, who art in heaven, hallowed be thy name. Thy kingdom come, thy will be done on earth as it is in heaven. Give us this day our daily bread. And forgive us our trespasses, as we forgive those who trespass against us. And lead us not into temptation, but deliver us from evil. Deliver us, Lord, we pray, from every evil. Graciously grant peace in our days, that by the help of your mercy, we may be always free from sin and safe from all distress, as we await the blessed hope and the coming of our Savior, Jesus Christ. For the kingdom, the power, and the glory are yours, now and forever. Lord Jesus Christ, who said to your apostles, Peace I leave you, my peace I give you, look not on our sins, but on the faith of your church, and graciously grant her peace and unity in accordance with your will, who live and reign forever and ever. Amen. Amen. The peace of the Lord be with you always.
1: And with your spirit.
0: Let us offer a sign of Christ's peace.

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Behold him who takes away the sins of the world. Blessed are those called to the supper of the Lamb. Lord, I am not worthy that you should enter under my roof, but only say the word, and my soul shall be healed.

0: Let us pray. As this reception of your Holy Communion, O Lord, foreshadows the union of the faithful in you, so may it bring about unity in your church through Christ our Lord.
1: Amen. Amen.
0: Well, I just want to say thank you to all of you for viewing the Mass today, for joining us in prayer. A special thanks to those who are here in the chapel, to Kelsey for being our lector today, to Paula for providing us with the music, and to all the other people you don't see. Charles is over here. I think Peter or Travis, Evan, they're downstairs. Jimmy's over there taking pictures. To all the people here who make Catholic TV happen for you, we want you to know that your fellowship with us is very, very important, and your support.

0: 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We couldn't do it without you. 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
1: And with your spirit.
0: And may Almighty God bless you, the Father, the Son, and the Holy Spirit. Amen. Go in peace, glorifying the Lord by your life.
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Saint Michael the Archangel, defend us in battle. Be our protection against the wickedness and snares of the devil. May God rebuke him, we humbly pray. And do thou, O Prince of the Heavenly Host, by the power of God, cast into hell Satan and all the evil spirits who prowl through the world seeking the ruin of souls.

God, come to my assistance. Lord, make haste to help me. Glory be to the Father, and to the Son, and to the Holy Spirit, as it was in the beginning, is now, and ever shall be, world without end. Amen.

The Lord surrounds his people with his strength. Those who put their trust in the Lord are Mount Zion, that cannot be shaken, that stands forever. Jerusalem, the mountains surround her, so the Lord surrounds his people both now and forever. For the scepter of the wicked shall not rest over the land of the just, for fear that the hands of the just should turn to evil. Do good, Lord, to those who are good, to the upright of heart. But the crooked and those who do evil, drive them away. On Israel, peace. Glory be to the Father, and to the Son, and to the Holy Spirit, as it was in the beginning, is now, and ever shall be, world without end. Amen. Surround your people, Lord, within the safety of your church, which you preserve on its rock foundation. Do not let us stretch out our hands to evil deeds, nor be destroyed by the insidious snares of the enemy, but bring us to share the lot of the saints in light. The Lord surrounds his people with his strength. Unless you acquire the heart of a child, you cannot enter the kingdom of God. O Lord, my heart is not proud, nor haughty my eyes. I have not gone after things too great, nor marvels beyond me. Truly, I have set my soul in silence and peace. As a child has rest in its mother's arms, even so my soul. O Israel, hope in the Lord, both now and forever. Glory be to the Father, and to the Son, and to the Holy Spirit, as it was in the beginning, is now, and ever shall be, world without end. Amen. Lord Jesus, gentle and humble of heart, you declared that whoever receives a little child in your name receives you, and you promised your kingdom to those who are like children. Never let pride reign in our hearts, but may the Father's compassion reward and embrace all who willingly bear your gentle yoke. Unless you acquire the heart of a child, you cannot enter the kingdom of God. Lord, you have made us a kingdom and priests for God our Father. O Lord our God, you are worthy to receive glory and honor and power, for you have created all things. By your will they came to be and were made. Worthy are you, O Lord, to receive the scroll and break open its seals. For you were slain. With your blood you purchased for God men of every race and tongue, of every people and nation. You made of them a kingdom and priests to serve our God, and they shall reign on the earth. Worthy is the Lamb that was slain to receive power and riches, wisdom and strength, honor and glory and praise. Glory be to the Father, and to the Son, and to the Holy Spirit, as it was in the beginning, is now, and ever shall be, world without end. Amen.

Lord, you have made us a kingdom and priests for God our Father. Your love must be sincere. Detest what is evil. Cling to what is good. Love one another with the affection of brothers. Anticipate each other in showing respect. Do not grow slack, but be fervent in spirit. He whom you serve is the Lord. Rejoice in hope. Be patient under trial. Persevere in prayer. Through all eternity, O Lord, your promise stands unshaken. Through all eternity, O Lord, your promise stands unshaken. Your faithfulness will never fail. Your promise stands unshaken. Glory to the Father, and to the Son, and to the Holy Spirit. Through all eternity, O Lord, your promise stands unshaken. My spirit rejoices in God, my Savior. My soul proclaims the greatness of the Lord. My spirit rejoices in God, my Savior, for he has looked with favor on his lowly servant. From this day, all generations will call me blessed. The Almighty has done great things for me, and holy is his name. He has mercy on those who fear him in every generation. He has shown the strength of his arm. He has scattered the proud in their conceit. He has cast down the mighty from their thrones and has lifted up the lowly. He has filled the hungry with good things, and the rich he has sent away empty. He has come to the help of his servant Israel, for he has remembered his promise of mercy, the promise he made to our fathers, to Abraham and his children forever. Glory be to the Father, and to the Son, and to the Holy Spirit, as it was in the beginning, is now, and ever shall be, world without end. Amen. My spirit rejoices in God, my Savior. God establishes his people in hope. Let us cry out to him with joy. You are the hope of your people, Lord. We thank you, Lord, because in Christ you have given us all the treasures of wisdom and knowledge. You are the hope of your people, Lord. O God, in your hands are the hearts of the powerful. Bestow your wisdom upon government leaders. May they draw from the fountain of your counsel and please you in thought and deed. You are the hope of your people, Lord. The talents of artists reflect your splendor. May their work give the world hope and joy. You are the hope of your people, Lord. You do not allow us to be tested beyond our ability. Strengthen the weak and raise up the fallen. You are the hope of your people, Lord. Through your Son, you promised to raise up men on the last day. Do not forget those who have died. You are the hope of your people, Lord. Gathering all of our intentions together, we pray in the words that Jesus taught us. Our Father who art in heaven, hallowed be thy name. Thy kingdom come, thy will be done on earth as it is in heaven. Give us this day our daily bread, and forgive us our trespasses, as we forgive those who trespass against us. And lead us not into temptation, but deliver us from evil. Amen. Lord, may our evening prayer rise up to you, and your blessing come down upon us. May your help and salvation be ours now and through all eternity. Through our Lord Jesus Christ, your Son, who lives and reigns with you in the unity of the Holy Spirit, God forever and ever. Amen. The Lord be with you. Blessed be the name of the Lord, now and forever. Our help is in the name of the Lord, who made heaven and earth. And may Almighty God bless you, the Father, the Son, and the Holy Spirit. Amen. Go in peace. Thanks be to God.

Today we're going to look at the second installment of our Mass series, the Liturgy of the Word. Let's pour some coffee on that. Hey guys, this is Father Brad Doyle, and you're watching Coffee Talk, where we drink coffee and talk about Jesus. But this is coffee without the grinds in it, because I'm in the sanctuary. If you remember, we started a Mass series, and we started with the procession, the beginning of the Mass, where we all walk in, the penitential rite. But we had to break it up into installments, because it was such a massive undertaking. So anyway, this next section is going to be the Liturgy of the Word. Now, the Liturgy of the Word, a lot of people just think is about the readings. But the Liturgy of the Word is bigger than that. We'll talk about it. Let's start with weekdays. So weekday Masses have a particular cycle of readings, and Sunday Masses have another cycle. We'll do weekdays first. Weekdays, you have an Old Testament, usually an Old Testament, and a Gospel reading. Now, both of those are semi-continuous, meaning that they're not necessarily connected. You're reading through a book of the Old Testament every day, you keep moving forward, and a book of the Gospel, and every day you keep moving forward. So they're not necessarily connected in theme or typology or anything. So don't try to cram that meaning into the connection between the two during weekdays. Also, there's a two-year cycle, meaning after 2 years, you start back over and you redo all the readings. You're going through the Bible. Here's a handy way to know whether you're on year one or year two. Let's say Advent of that year is 2018, Advent. You're going to be on year two because it's an even number, 18. So right now we're in year two because this past liturgical year started in Advent, 2018. But in Advent 2019, we start year one because it's an odd number. So odd, even, one, two, you get it. Let's move on to weekend cycle. So the weekend cycle readings are a little different. There is three different major readings at Mass. The first one is usually from the Old Testament. Sometimes it's Acts of the Apostles during Easter, but most of the time it's from the Old Testament. And then it's followed up by a psalm. So the psalm is always reflecting on the theme of that first reading. The psalms are the way that all people prayed before Christianity, right? That was the common prayer of the people. Jesus himself prayed the psalms. He quoted the psalms often, even from the cross. If you remember, he says, my God, why have you forsaken me? He's not just making that up. It's actually from a psalm, Psalm 22. Many times during scripture is recounted Jesus praying the psalms because he knew it, and we're supposed to know it as Christians. So we always have that psalm. Then we get to the New Testament reading that's not a gospel. So that's the letters, from the letters of the New Testament, usually from St. Paul, because St. Paul wrote most of the letters of the New Testament. And then we come to the gospel. Real important to know that the gospel and the Old Testament reading on a weekend are connected. But this letter is not necessarily connected. So the letter, you're going through a letter semi-continuously, but the gospel's also semi-continuously, meaning you're reading through, right now we're reading through the Gospel of Luke. But the Old Testament is jumping around because it matches theme and typology, the gospel. You know what typology is? We've talked about it before. It means that there's a foreshadowing in the Old Testament that points to its fulfillment in the gospel. Jesus takes up everything that went before him and he fulfills it. That's why we still have Old Testament readings. We're not Marcionites. Marcionites were heretics in the early church that denied the worthiness of the Old Testament. They thought the God of the Old Testament was evil, and we have this new God that is good. Guess what? That's a heresy. That's wrong. We don't believe that. We're Christians. We believe in the fulfillment of the Old Testament, not in its rejection. Real quick, if there's a perceived difference between God in the Old Testament and God in the New Testament, the difference is in our perception. The difference is in our relationship with God. It's not in God. God doesn't change. We change.

The next part of the Liturgy of the Word is the homily. The homily is the part where the preacher, the one who's going to expound upon, to meditate upon the readings and explain the connection between them and the connection to our everyday life. So it's not just whatever the priest wants to talk about. It has to, or it should, connect to the readings. And that's what makes the difference between a sermon and a homily. A homily is based upon the lectionary. It's based upon the readings that the church gives us. A sermon is just about things in the world, and it could be scripture, it could not be. But that's the difference. So a homily takes the readings, and a good homily connects them to people's lives and what they're experiencing in the world. And we're not even done. You thought we were done? Guess what? Liturgy of the Word keeps going. Then we have the creed. Creed comes from credo, which means I believe. You know what's interesting? A couple years ago in 2011, I'll keep referencing this retranslation of the scripture or of the liturgy from the Latin. We retranslated it because before 2011, the English translation was, we believe in God the Father Almighty, creator of heaven and earth, and in Jesus Christ, his only Son, our Lord. But credo is the Latin word, and it means I believe. So it was actually a bad translation. I get what they were trying to do. They're trying to say, hey, look, we're together and join arms and we believe this together. But you know what we lose when we mistranslate it? Our personal assent. Because in that moment, we're saying, I believe. I put my life on the line. And while I love that I'm with the body of Christ, we're saying it together, it's still me. At a wedding, you don't say, we do. You say, I do. When I ask the couple the questions, are you coming here freely? They answer individually for themselves. And we have to stand up and answer for ourselves and say, I believe. Now, the creed, so what's cool about the creed is that it's the apostolic belief through which we read all of Scripture. So if you have an interpretation of Scripture, if you read the Bible and believe it says one thing, and that thing goes against the creed, then you're wrong. It's wrong. The creed, the Apostles' Creed, and then further the Nicene Constantinopolitan Creed, I never pronounce that right. Nicene Constantinopolitan. It's the creed that's a longer version, you know, light from light, true God from true God, begotten, not made, consubstantial with the Father. The creed is what we've always believed. It's the orthodox belief of Christians. It's the tradition that gave us Scripture to begin with, our connection to right belief. And so it's fitting that we read the Scriptures and then we stand up and say, we believe what these Scriptures teach when they conform to this, because we are one holy Catholic and apostolic church. That's what the creed is. And finally, the last part of the Liturgy of the Word is the prayers of the faithful, also called the general intercessions. Both those names highlight different aspects of it. Well, one, they're prayers, and they're prayers prayed by Christians. Two, they're general. It's not my individual prayer. It's not me saying, I want to pray for this. That's a mass intention. You give that to the priest. You bring it to the offertory in your heart by yourself. But the general intercessions is the prayer of the entire church. So they're very general things, praying for the world, praying for governments, praying for the church, praying for institutions, things like that. Because it's all of our prayers, not just my individual prayer. Now, I didn't come up with it. I think the Holy Spirit gave it to me as I was finishing out preparing for this video. And is that the process of Lectio Divina completely aligns with the Liturgy of the Word. What is Lectio Divina? Lectio Divina means divine reading. It was a process of praying with Scripture that Guigo II gave us. He was a 9th century Carthusian monk of the Chartreuse Monastery, which gives us Chartreuse liquor. What's up? And he came up with Lectio Divina, which is Lectio, you read. So that's like the readings at Mass. Meditatio, you meditate. That's like the homily where you take the readings and you meditate on them. Contemplatio, that's during the homily, and that silence after the homily where we take it all in, we let God speak. And then oratio, that's when we respond to what we've received

And that's the prayers of the faithful. And that's literally what we're supposed to do every time we read scripture. We read the scripture, then we meditate. What does it mean? Then we contemplate. God, you tell me what it means. And then oratio, we pray and we say, I want to respond like that. The very process in which the church, the spiritual tradition of the church has given us to read scripture is written in the Mass. It's divine reading, Lectio Divina. The next time you go to Mass, realize you're praying, not just with an individual, it's not just you with an individual book of the Bible. It's you in the midst of the entire church that prays with you, interprets for you, so that you can be a better Christian and go on to the next part of the Mass, which we'll get to next time.

the name of the Father, and of the Son, and of the Holy Spirit. Amen. Lord of life, we thank you for the gift of sport. For those who glorify God through the exercise of their bodies, for the friendships born on the field, and the joy of playing as a team. You teach us that in life, as in the game, no one is saved alone. We need others to grow, to learn respect, to overcome our limits, and to celebrate together the victories we achieve.

We ask this sport may always be a school of fraternity, not of empty rivalry. A space of encounter, not exclusion. A path of peace, not violence.

May those who play, train, or cheer discover in sport a universal language that brings cultures together, unites peoples, and sows respect, solidarity, and personal growth.

Lord Jesus, may every sport become a parable of life lived with you, working with joy and effort, living with humility in defeat, and with gratitude in the victory you offer in your resurrection. Mm-hmm.

May your spirit never be lacking in us, making us one team, united with you, to build communion and fraternity in history. Amen.

The obscure saint of the month for June is St. John Francis Regis. Born into a family of some wealth, John Francis was so impressed by his Jesuit educators that he joined the order at the age of 18. Following his ordination to the priesthood, he undertook missionary work in various French towns. His plain-speak sermons attracted people of all classes. Father Regis especially made himself available to the poor. Many mornings were spent in the confessional or at the altar celebrating Mass. Afternoons were reserved for visits to prisons and hospitals. The Bishop of Viviers, observing the success of Father Regis in communicating with people, sought to draw on his many gifts. For 3 years, Father Regis traveled throughout the diocese, conducting missions in advance of a visit by the bishop. He succeeded in converting many people and in bringing others back to religious observances. Though Father Regis longed to work as a missionary among the North American Indians in Canada, he was to live out his days working for the Lord in the wildest and most desolate part of his native France. Meanwhile, he continued preaching missions and earned a reputation as a saint. On December 30th, 1640, after spending most of the day with his eyes on the crucifix, Father Regis died in the evening. His final words were, "Into thy hands I commend my spirit." He was canonized in 1737, and his feast day is celebrated on June 16th.

0: From the studios of the Catholic TV Center, it's the Going My Way Show with Father Chris Higgy, with Father Paul Rouse conducting the ever-expanding Catholic TV Orchestra. Today's special guest, making his first appearance to the Going My Way set, Dominican Father Patrick Briscoe. Now, here's your host for the show, Father Chris Higgy.
1: Well, Paul, today on the show, a very special friend, a good guest. I know the people are going to love him. His name is Father Patrick Briscoe. He comes to us from the Dominicans down in Rhode Island. He's not at Providence. He's at a parish. He'll tell us about that when he comes out, but you're going to love him. Very talented guy.
2: Uh-huh.
1: Yeah. I don't know if he plays piano. I know he plays saxophone.
2: Oh, that's great.
1: But he came to my Mass, and I'll wait to the interview to tell you the connection that I have to him. But it wasn't because I ever wanted to be a Dominican, because I didn't. I didn't know you could be a Dominican. Did you know you could be an order priest back in your day?
2: I didn't think too much about it.
1: Neither did I. Father Coyne said, go, go, go. That's the end of it, you know? But anyway, you're in for a real treat today on the show. Father Pat will be up in just a minute. It's an old favorite. I was asked to sing it again. We've done it a few times, but it's that popular. Sing along at home to Smile.